0: and Texas. Heat waves already affecting parts of the Northeast. Now officials say smoke from the Canadian wildfires are making that heat wave even worse in the New York metro area.
1: Health officials say it's expected to be worse Thursday as the smoke continues to make its way downstate to the lower Hudson Valley and New York City. Mayor Zoran Mamdani says cooling centers are up and running in all of the city's public libraries.
2: If you are feeling any effects from this, I would advise you to stay indoors.
3: I'm coughing more today than I usually do.
1: Some libraries are distributing N95 masks to those who want them, although some have said it's harder to breathe with masks on because of the heat. In New York, I'm Lisa Salvati.
0: The first day of confirmation hearings in the Senate for President Trump's former personal attorney, Todd Blanche, to become the next U.S. Attorney General has ended. Blanche faced tough questions from a Senate panel today on issues related to the so-called anti-weaponization fund and on the files connected to convicted sex offender Jeffrey Epstein. Scott Carr, NBC News Radio.
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5: A 29-year-old Macon woman and three children were hurt in a rollover crash on Sunday afternoon on Highway 63, about 1 mile south of Cairo. The Missouri State Highway Patrol says a northbound 2016 Ford Explorer went off the left side of the road, hit an embankment, and overturned in the median. The driver, who was wearing a seatbelt, was taken to University of Missouri Hospital. A 2-year-old, 4-year-old, and 8-year-old had minor injuries and were transported for treatment. The SUV was totaled and towed from the scene. A semi-truck hauling 39,000 pounds of ammonia nitrate overturned Sunday evening on Lake Trail Lane in Morgan County, prompting evacuations and a hazardous materials response. Gravois Fire Protection District crews arrived around 7 p.m. and met the driver, who reported no injuries or leaks. A thermal imaging drone and the Cole County Hazmat Team confirmed no product release. The roadway stayed closed overnight while crews transferred the load, with personnel on the scene until 1 a.m. Monday and again throughout the day. Officials say the area is safe for normal use with no remaining environmental concerns. In Springfield, the police department is set to receive new body-worn cameras. The city council approved the purchase of 285 new body-worn cameras from Axon Enterprises. The cameras are part of a $5.3 million contract with the company. A Lincoln University sprinter accused of killing her boyfriend now has a trial date set for early next year. 28-year-old Danita Jackson is charged with second-degree murder and armed criminal action in the February stabbing death of Kevon Goldson. She is held without bond in the Cole County Jail. A jury trial is scheduled to begin at 9 a.m. Monday, January 4th, with a pretrial conference set for 3 p.m. Tuesday, December 22nd. Police say Jackson allegedly found Goldson with another woman at a home on Fairmount Boulevard before the fatal confrontation. 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Missouri is creating a dementia services coordinator under a new law signed by Governor Mike Kehoe. The position will be housed in the Missouri Department of Health and Human Services. Officials say the coordinator will help caregivers find medical equipment, educational programs, and respite services, offering a single point of support for families navigating dementia care. The Centralia Public Library invites kids to experience the Kids Volcano Experiment, which takes place from 10 to 11 a.m. on Friday, July 24. The Centralia Library is located at 210 South Jefferson Street in Centralia. For news at CentralMoInfo.com, I'm Stephanie Shannon.
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13: New York Governor Kathy Hochul declares a moratorium on data centers in New York. Is this a smart idea? Or a dumb one? And President Trump has just weighed in. We'll get into this debate on the show today. Todd Blanche is up on Capitol Hill for confirmation hearings. Will he be confirmed as the permanent attorney general? We have some fresh audio for you out of the Judiciary Committee. And two members of Congress with live updates on the show today. Craig Goldman on the House effort to pass the Save America Act, followed by Senator Dan Sullivan, who is facing Democratic shenanigans up in Alaska. Today is Wednesday, July the 15th. We broadcast live today from New York City. On this day, 191 years ago, Americans were doing what Americans have always done best, passionately argue over a map. The year was 1835, and somehow America was on the verge of war over Toledo. Yes, Toledo. A bad map and conflicting laws had left a 468-square-mile strip of land claimed by both Ohio and the Michigan Territory. Both sides were absolutely convinced that they were right. Now, Ohio's governor mobilized some 600 militiamen. Michigan's governor raised nearly 1,000 men of his own. Michigan, by the way, wasn't even a state yet. Congress got involved. So did President Andrew Jackson. Surveyors were arrested, militias marched, and the two sides stared each other down along the Maumee River, prepared to fight over what would become America's glass capital and home to Tony Packo's hot dogs. Now, in the end, there was only one injury. A Michigan sheriff's deputy was stabbed in the leg with a penknife during an arrest. Two pigs and a few chickens were stolen by a wandering militia. That is the total body count of the Toledo War. Now, eventually, Congress brokered a deal. Ohio, as you know, wound up with Toledo. Michigan got what everyone at the time thought was worthless wilderness. We call it the Upper Peninsula these days. Turns out that worthless wilderness was sitting on enormous deposits of iron ore, copper, and timber that would help build Michigan's economy for generations. So today, if you ever think Washington can't settle a political dispute, just remember, we once, quite nearly, fought a war over Toledo. And somehow, everybody won. As for Congress today, well, Republicans are trying to settle disputes amongst themselves as the summer wears on and the president's agenda languishes. But as of this morning, House Republican leaders are moving forward with what they're calling Reconciliation 3.0. They've unveiled a budget resolution today that lays the groundwork for a package of up to $95 billion, mostly to finance the Iran war. Now, as you know, we've touted this idea of a new reconciliation bill for months. I cannot tell you that this contains everything that I or perhaps you would want to do. But I can tell you that sometimes you have to do what's within the realm of the possible, and that's what it seems like is going on here. So what is in this plan? First of all, the Save America Act is included along with a $10 million expenditure for implementation. That goes through the House Administration Committee. And there are three expenditures for national security and agriculture. Armed Services and Intelligence Committees get $60 billion. This is for the Iran war. And $12 billion goes through the Agriculture Committee. This is farm aid. But this is really about Iran and finding a vehicle for the Save America Act. Now, the Budget Committee is scheduled to vote this resolution out of its committee tomorrow. The intent is to pass it out of the House by next week. That puts it in the Senate's hands before the August recess. The message coming out of House leadership today from my sources is simple. This budget resolution is our best shot at enacting our party's top priority, the Save America Act. There is nothing in this bill that all Republicans in Congress cannot get behind. Now, there is going to be some grumbling here from inside the House Republican Conference that this isn't a big enough swing on policy. But this is where the speaker is headed, and we'll see how it all plays out in the days ahead. Over on the Senate side, news today revolving around Todd Blanch. He's the acting attorney general, and he is sitting for confirmation hearings as we speak to get the job permanently. Seems to be going relatively smoothly today. Blanch touted one of the president's most successful crime intervention efforts, cleaning up Memphis, Tennessee, through a federal, state, and local cooperative law enforcement task force. It's been a staggering success. Let's hear Todd Blanch in Cut 8.
14: What we have done, and by we, I don't mean the Department of Justice alone. I mean state and local partners, the National Guard, all of our federal agencies, DHS in Memphis should be a poster child for a lot of cities in this country. You have a city that had skyrocketing crime and restaurants that were out of business, storefronts that didn't exist. They were boarded up, and we came together. And you're right, it was President Trump working with you, working with the governor, working with our partners, and said, we're going to fix this. We're going to, just like we did in D.C., we're going to go into this city and we're going to arrest. I mean, amazingly, a very small percentage of Memphis's population was committing a very large percentage of the crimes. And so if you can focus on that small percentage, you're actually able to bring the crime stats down remarkably, which is exactly what we did. As far as what happens going forward, we keep on doing it. In Memphis, there's restaurants opening in Memphis. There's stores opening in Memphis. It's a new city compared to where it was 1 year ago. And that's something that we can't let up on. But again, I look at it as a poster child of what we should do in cities across this country.
15: And we.
13: Todd Blanch also had an interesting exchange with Missouri Senator Eric Schmidt on what he would do to go after sanctuary cities that actively impede federal immigration law enforcement. Here's Cut 9.
16: We were able to secure in the ICE funding, I was able to secure in the ICE funding $350 million to clean up this mess, to allow ICE in those sanctuary jurisdictions to actually carry out those deportations. Sanctuary cities be damned. Will you use every tool that you have in your toolbox to go after these sanctuary jurisdictions?
14: I mean, absolutely. You just hit the nail on the head when you described one example, but there are thousands of examples of our law enforcement agents being put at risk because instead of going into a jail to arrest somebody or take somebody who's here illegally, even with a final order of deportation, that individual gets released in the community, and it puts everybody in the community at risk. It puts law enforcement at risk. It's not consistent with the law. And so, yes, I definitely pledge to you that we will do everything that we can at the department to combat that.
13: Also up on Capitol Hill, more evidence today that many of our universities are absolutely captured by nonsense, and supposedly learned people have unfortunately succumbed to this nonsense. Chancellor Sam Hawgood, head of the University of California, San Francisco, testifying before the House Education and Workforce Committee. The focus there was on diversity, equity, inclusion, DEI policies in medical schools. Now, I want to play this exchange for you. Mary Miller of Illinois here questioning Chancellor Hawgood. Take a listen to this very carefully. Cut 6.
17: Of course, the vast majority of pregnancies are in women, and I have absolutely no problem with using the word pregnant women. I use it myself.
18: Has a non-biological woman ever had a baby?
17: A transgender person can.
18: That's not a biological woman. Has a non-biological woman ever had a baby?
17: I would reiterate,
18: we take
17: care.
18: No, it's ridiculous.
13: The chancellor of one of the most elite medical institutions in the country thinks that men can get pregnant. Now, this school is ranked right up there with Harvard and Johns Hopkins for quality of education in medical school. And they are teaching our doctors, apparently, that men can get pregnant. The institutional capture by this nonsense is so pervasive as to shock us every time we uncover one of these moments. Good for Mary Miller for exposing this. 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I hope that you will soon be sharing your Relief Factor story with us. We're going to take a break here on the Scott Jennings Show. Got a packed show for you today. Oh, just confirmed, by the way, the treasurer of the United States, Brandon Beach, is going to come on the show. Have you heard of the Trump $1 coin? We'll have that later on. A lot to do today. Stay with us. Scott Jennings on Salem. Thanks for being here.
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13: You know, one thing that seems to be in short supply these days is perspective. 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

0: without the bluster. When you positively need the truth, this is where you come. The Scott Jennings Show.
1: It is Wednesday, July the 15th. Thanks for joining us here. Common Sense for the American People. Scott Jennings with you. You know, we spend a lot of time every day bringing you the absolute latest news. The breaking news, what's being said, who is saying it, the arguments that are being made, who will be confirmed, how much are we spending, what will the tax rates be, et cetera, et cetera. This is all vital information. But you know, it is secondary to the real fight going on in our country and in our world. And that fight, and you know I care passionately about this, that fight is for the future of Western civilization, and that fight is for the future of an America that any of us would recognize. The fight right now is between people who believe in America, America's founding, American values, the American Constitution, the American experiment, and these godless communists who are in league together in various forms, who are trying to destroy our country. Some of them are winning elections. Some of them are trying to win elections. Many of them will be on the ballot this fall. And I bring this topic up because yesterday, Speaker of the House Mike Johnson gave some remarks and signaled to me and to all of us that he gets it. When I hear Mike Johnson talking like this, it makes me very proud that we have a leader on Capitol Hill who gets it and who is unafraid to simply say it. Let's hear a little bit from Mike Johnson, cut number four.
2: It's in their platform. They want to remove the carceral state, they said. No prisons. They don't want to fund the police. This is not a game. Everybody needs to understand. These crazy little mini Mamdanis who are popping up all around the country, they are a danger to you and your family. This is not a game. If they promise you free stuff, there is far more beneath those promises that even some of these people do not understand themselves. And so we are here as the Republican Party to stand on the founding principles of the greatest nation in the history of the world. It is our duty to do that. And we're doing it on behalf of all of you, even the journalists who don't agree with our policies all the time. You better agree on these principles, because that's what keeps you free. By the way, it's what keeps the press free, okay? This is essential for your well-being and your family. This is not a game. This is not our father's Democrat Party. This is not, we're not arguing over marginal tax rates anymore. We're arguing over whether or not freedom is going to survive. And that's why we're so serious.
1: Arguing over whether freedom is going to survive. Could not say it any better myself. Here's more from Mike Johnson, cut number five.
2: I'm somewhat of a historian. I'm a constitutional law attorney. I know many of you we're all amateur historians here. You must be if you work on Capitol Hill. You watch and follow these developments. There's a small number of times in the history of America where the actual experiment in self-governance was on the ballot. The idea that we would preserve a constitutional republic, a one nation under God, a government of, by, and for the people, all that is in question right now. For the first time, really, in my lifetime, this is a real question the American people have to decide in November, in a midterm election for Congress and Senate. It's not something that we would have projected. I hoped and prayed it would never come to this, but here we are. The barbarians are in the gate.
1: The barbarians are inside the gates. How right he is. Whether it's Mamdani here in New York City or Abdul al-Sayed up in Michigan, the socialists in New York who've won congressional primaries, the socialists in Colorado, these democratic socialists of America, operatives who are out there making crazy statements. We're going to abolish the Senate. See, the thing about saying we want to abolish the Senate, they hate the Senate, because it gives every state two votes. We have a Senate to protect the states. Yes, some states have larger populations. But when they say, we're going to abolish the Senate, what they're actually saying is we are going to abolish the Constitution, because that's the only way to abolish the Senate. They are telling you what they intend to do, destroy our Constitution. No borders. No law enforcement. No prisons. Some sort of mob justice that is meted out based on, well, your adherence to their ideologies. And everybody out there knows their ideologies are nothing under which you would want to live. Ladies and gentlemen, the Speaker of the House is right. The barbarians are at the gate. This election is existential. The next one will be as well. What are you going to do about it? That's the question, the political question you have to ask yourself every day. I suggest you ask it while thinking about what kind of future you want for your children and for your grandchildren. Let's talk about energy for a moment. We're going to talk about energy, actually, later in the show. 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
6: Well, that could not be more true. Things you won't hear from the mainstream media. We talk about them here, and we get into why and how it is that important news is being suppressed, and it's thanks to our friends at the Media Research Center, MRC. They have a new bombshell report that Apple and Google were suppressing the news around Graham Plattner's sick and twisted activities. You all, I am sure, because you're learned political observers, saw what was happening to Graham Plattner and the things that were coming out about him. Terrible allegations in his treatment of women, his statements and treatment of our veterans, the fact that he had a Nazi tattoo. You know all the story about Graham Plattner. Over a period of months, though, it seems, based on this new information, that a lot of this was being kept suppressed from the American people. Here to discuss is the president of the Media Research Council, David Bozell. David, thanks for coming in to the Scott Jennings Show. We're always glad to feature you and your research. Lay it out for us.
7: Thank you, sir.
6: How was this information being kept from the American people?
7: Yeah, look, Scott, let's start this by asking you kind of a rhetorical question. How many dozens of times, whether on this show or on your primetime show on CNN or even just your daytime hits on CNN, did you have to talk about Graham Plattner and all the drama that surrounded his campaign over the past 7 months? Dozens? I mean, dozens plural? Over and over and over again, I saw you and your colleagues having to discuss this man's candidacy. But if you got your news from Apple News or Google News, it was a total blockade. We measured from November the 1st through May the 30th to see if there was any negative stories around the Nazi tattoos, around the Reddit posts, around the racism from his keyboard, around the women, around the abusive women. There was nothing about this man and this man's candidacy that could be considered even remotely negative or concerning if you were a viewer of Apple News and Google News from November the 1st all the way up to and including May the 30th. That is a seven-month stretch all the way through the entire primary cycle of that main Senate campaign. The number one person who'd probably be pretty upset about this is Janet Mills. She would have liked to have seen a story on two of

0: not two of them, if not the biggest distribution outlets of news in America today. And it was a total blockade.
1: You know, David, when we talk about media bias, and, you know, our audience here, I think, is pretty good at finding the truth, getting information from sources they can trust. But the American people at large, they tend to get most of their news through these major tech platform push alerts, through these news distribution that comes preloaded on your phone or on your tablet, on your devices. And so when we talk about media bias, it's not often just that things are written a certain way. It's really more insidious than that. It's what you're even allowed to see or know about at all. And you at the MRC, you've been doing research and sounding the alarm about this for months. This is just the latest example of how certain kinds of information is suppressed.
0: Yeah, Reuters had a great survey that kind of sparked this for us when we created sparked us into creating what we call the digital news tracker over at Media Research Center. But they had a poll back in July of 2025, and they showed that 58% of the country gets their news from one of the following four places: Apple News, Google News, Yahoo, or MSN. Now, it makes sense. Yahoo's probably the biggest of them all, right? They've got all these entities from Yahoo Finance, Fantasy Football, the email domain extension. So all the headlines are baked into that cake. But Apple News is preloaded on every iPhone in America. Google News is preloaded on every Android in America. And MSN is a preloaded browser on just about every personal computer in America. So at the point of entry, for millions of Americans, And it's kind of unfair to say, well, why don't you just go log on X? Why don't you just go log on Blue Sky? I call them the blissfully ignorant. They're working every day. They're the contractor going from job to job. They're the nurse with the graveyard shift. They just don't have like the time or the energy to go log on to all these places that we all know and love. So they get their news, like as you said, through push notifications at the point of entry on the device that they check 200 times a day. And with this Grant Plattner story revealed, the study that we did, not only were they not getting any negative stories, we counted 112 different options that Apple News or Google News could have chosen from any number of well-regarded center and right-wing outlets, 112 different stories that talked about Nazi tattoos, that talked about Reddit posts, that talked about the accusations from these women. And none of these stories were picked up. But instead, it's just the same drivel: New York Times, Washington Post, Politico, NPR. Scott, do you know that Al Jazeera is a top 35 news website in America today? It's all based on the fact that they're getting hooked up by it. Because they're getting hooked up by Apple News and Google News and all these different places. I mean, NPR.
1: And by the way, as opposed to Al Jazeera Top 35, as opposed to, say, the National Review or any other right-leaning conservative news outlet that, you know, by the way, they're right-leaning. Yes, they have a point of view, but they actually employ journalists that cover stories and often are breaking stories that other outlets won't. They can't break through this big tech blockade.
0: Right. Breitbart is up there at top 35. I think the latest list I saw there are 32nd. But it's a miracle. It's kind of a miracle that Breitbart does as well as it does without getting any love at all. Fox News is kind of the same thing. Now, here's Fox News, the number one cable news network in America. And is often, I mean, it trails CNN for website traffic. And you know, I know you work for CNN, but CNN's, is the number two rated news website in America, miles above Fox News. And so it just kind of doesn't really make much sense to us in terms of if you just look at the market itself. But there's all sorts of other anomalies. I mean, NPR. NPR lost $1 billion. It should have shuttered its doors. Now, it's gotten some help from some liberal donors. That's fine. That's great. That's the market speaking. Go for it. But that's also a top 30 news website in America. It has radio in its name and National Public Radio. And somehow it's a top 30 news website in America because Apple loves NPR. I mean, they pick up NPR a lot. So, these distribution networks are paying for the content. They're blocking conservative content out. And I would tell all of our cousins in the conservative news ecosystem, go apply to these things, get rejected, because you probably will, and be public about that rejection. Okay, that sort of thing needs to happen from the conservative ecosystem, because we need to fish where the fish are. And what I'm trying to do at MRC is try to answer this question of why do we feel as a country like we're watching two different movies at the same time, right?
1: Right.
0: I remember like kind of a golden age, like watching an Obama speech, and one reporter on one network would say it was terrible and all sorts of invective, and another reporter on another network would say the speech gave him a thrill up his leg. We were talking about the same speech, okay? Now you got networks that don't even play the president when he speaks, and now you've got distribution outlets. Your phone, right here, the thing that you check 200 times a day. Now they won't even cover anything that this man or his administration is trying to accomplish, nor will they cover any personal demons that might arise in a Democrat Senate campaign. So, and mind you, too, one final point on this. It was the nationalized Senate campaign of the cycle, the most important campaign for both political parties. So don't tell me there wasn't news to be broadcast there.
1: David, you raised a point about lack of coverage of anything that Donald Trump and his administration might be doing of a positive nature. And by the way, there is plenty. Mm-hmm. And there's plenty to debate. And I'm sure there are things they've done that you don't like or that I don't like. There's plenty to discuss. There's plenty to debate. But some of that is positive. Unequivocally positive, and you don't get it. Trump obviously broke these folks. I'm wondering what happens next, and I'll give you the last word on this. We have a 2028 presidential election coming up. Donald Trump will not be on the ballot for the first time in three presidential elections, but some Republican will, and some crazy Democrat will. And I wonder if you believe there is going to be, or even is possibly could be, any correction in the way news is distributed as we go into the 2028 presidential cycle.
0: Yeah, look, if I had to be a futurist in this space, there's really nothing stopping Apple or Google. I mean, these guys have unlimited checkbooks, right? They're gonna. I would not be surprised if they dip their toes into Wall Street Journal's waters, or they dip their toes into Fox News' staff room and said, "I'll take this guy, this guy, this guy, this guy, and now I control." And I'm just going to pay them, and I can probably pay them 10 times more than what these individual outlets could pay. And so now it's almost like the NFL, right? The NFL has seen this, and the NFL is a good place to start looking at this. The NFL said to themselves, CBS can pay us X amount of money, but Amazon can pay us 10 times more, can pay us 10X. So I can see the big boys, gobbling up staff and talent from these networks and from these outlets. So that's one thing. But it's an incumbent. It's just an imperative for the Republican Party to get its act together and understand that, look, rapid response is the name of the game here. And you've got to get your message out quickly. You've got to get your message. You've got to blanket it. You cannot give the left a free day if you're a Republican. And you've got to flood the zone every which way you can. X is one thing, streaming platforms are another, but pick the fight with the distribution networks. You got to fish where the fish are.
1: David Bozell is the president of the Media Research Center. For four decades, the MRC has been the unrelenting counterforce to leftist bias in America's newsrooms, broadcast networks, and big tech platforms. David, we are grateful for your work. You've seen what the MRC can do.
0: Thank you, sir.
1: Through its different platforms, Newsbusters, Free Speech America, MRC Video. For people like me, what you do is invaluable. We're grateful for your time and your research and the information you provide to our audience.
0: Thanks, Scott. The check's in the mail, buddy. Thank you, sir.
1: We appreciate it. Thank you, sir. All right, David Bozell, thanks for stopping by today. I want to talk about Medicare for a moment. If you're on Medicare, I'm going to lay it out flat. There is a really good chance you're overpaying and you don't even know it. I'm going to talk about my own personal experience with my mom. She signed up for a plan that looked perfectly fine, good coverage, nothing obviously wrong with it. Then she talked to my friends at Chapter, and she had a simple question. Am I actually on the best plan for my needs? That was the question. Turns out, after a quick 20-minute phone call and some exchange of information, we found out she was not. They found her the exact same Plan G coverage that she already had, same benefits and same protection, but for over $600 less per year. It took minutes, and they found a way for my mom to save $600 a year. This is the problem with Medicare. People assume if nothing seems wrong, that nothing is wrong, but in the system, it's so confusing, people rarely know what they're missing. That's why I am partnering with Chapter. That's why I tell you to call them if you're dealing with Medicare. You call this way, dial #250, say Medicare plan, or go to askchapter.org/Jennings. Either way, Chapter answers the question, am I on the right plan? I think you'll find out money is there to be saved. More after this. Stay with us.
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1: Wednesday, July the 15th. Scott Jennings with Common Sense for the American People. I want to talk for a moment about this congressman from California. You've probably seen him on cable news. His name is Ro Khanna. I've been on TV with Ro Khanna. Rokana used to be thought of as one of the more pragmatic and reasonable Democrats. Represents Silicon Valley, sort of understood the nexus between our future and the tech industry, and perhaps was thought of as somebody who understood. We can't be insane here. We can't be communists. We can't be anti-Semitic. We can't operate solely on conspiracy theories. He was thought of as a reasonable person. Left-leaning, yes, but reasonable and smart. That's how we thought of Rokana. He has had one of the roughest rides and falls from grace from that vantage point I've ever seen. Rokana has turned out to be, I'm sorry to say, because I used to like Rokana. And he is, in public and in private, if you talk to him, he's a charming and affable guy. But I'm trying to reconcile that with these things we're seeing out of him, going to Israel and making crazy claims about being detained, delving into anti-Semitism, rushing to Graham Plattner's side to defend him against allegations of abusing women, talking about the need for wealth taxes, but only on people who are just a little more wealthy than him. You know, he's worth about $300 million. We'll raise the taxes, but you got to have more than that. I guess all this is in run-up to or preparation for a presidential campaign. This is what you have to do to be viable in the Democratic Party. You have to act like a lunatic, even though maybe you really aren't. But you have to get people to believe that maybe you are. I don't get it. Well, all of his stunts, I think, are hurting him with regular Americans who might be looking for a reasonable Democrat. And that's unfortunate. But what's kind of funny today is that even his far-left allies are now attacking him. There's a website out there called Drop Site News. It is a purveyor of anti-American foreign policy news. It is now attacking Rokana. He sat down with him for an interview. The founder of this site is a guy named Ryan Grimm. He's a psycho. He has this buddy that works with him on this podcast named Jeremy Scahill. And they grilled Rokana for not being pro-Hamas enough. They said, you are not sufficiently pro-Hamas. So his anti-Israel antics were not enough for these Looney Tunes. Let's hear the exchange in Cut 10.
0: But the Palestinians don't have a right to attack the very military bases that are running the killing operations on October 6, 2023, or October 5, 2023. It's a double standard. You're saying there are ways that Israel should be able to kill Palestinians, but there is never a condition under which Palestinians can attack armed, uniformed soldiers of a force that is still considered an occupying force under international law. I don't make it make sense to me.
2: I come from a tradition of King and Gandhi. My father, grandfather was in jail.
0: I'm aware of your family history. Do you think King would say, "Well, there's certain they can attack the Viet Cong, but I don't want them to kill"?
2: I don't know what Gandhi would say. I don't think my grandfather would say that the Palestinians should have armed resistance to Israeli occupation. I think they would argue for a much more nonviolent approach. But America, I think, in ending aid, in ending military sales, in not being a defender of Israel in the UN, just vetoing resolutions against Israel, would make tremendous progress. I mean, you know, maybe we're on a scale of 1 to 10, and you're at a 10, and I'm saying let's go to a 6, 7, 8. I don't know where that would be.
1: So you can look this up for yourself, this Drop Site people. Actually, maybe not. It'll probably scramble your algorithm. But I played this for you because what I learned and am learning from this Rokana gambit is that no matter what you do on the left, you'll never be anti-Semitic enough. You'll never be anti-Israel enough for these people who are currently controlling the flow of discourse in the Democratic Party. Rokana is finding that out. I think a lot of people who are intending to run for president are going to find this out, that there's no reasonable conversation to be had with these Looney Tunes. They want you to say Israel is evil and Hamas is the good guy. Sorry, Rokana, you're finding out the hard way. More news after this. Stay with us.
23: If the leftists haven't had enough yet, there's more. 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
9: NBC News Radio, I'm Scott Carr. The U.S. has launched a second wave of strikes against Iran today. U.S. Central Command posts on X the strikes targeted Iranian military capabilities that were being used to threaten vessels trying to travel through the Strait of Hormuz. This after President Trump said he's not looking to negotiate with Iran right now. The House Homeland Security Committee is requesting a briefing with ICE next week. Republican Congressman from New York, Andrew Garbarino, chairs the committee. He tells The Hill his panel's already reached out to ICE for details on the status of its implementation of body camera requirements for officers. This after ICE officers fatally shot two individuals over the last week, though Garbarino notes the briefing will not touch on the shootings as they are under investigation by the FBI. President Trump is saying federal immigration agents are not ending traffic stops. This after ICE officials said it was suspending most stops after the two people were fatally shot by ICE agents in Maine and Texas. A heat wave's already affecting parts of the Northeast. Now officials say smoke from the Canadian wildfires are making that heat wave even worse in the New York metro area.
10: Health officials say it's expected to be worse Thursday as the smoke continues to make its way downstate to the lower Hudson Valley and New York City. Mayor Zoran Mamdani says cooling centers are up and running in all of the city's public libraries.
24: If you are feeling any effects from this, I would advise you to stay indoors.
25: I'm coughing more today than I usually do.
10: Some libraries are distributing N95 masks to those who want them, although some have said it's harder to breathe with masks on because of the heat. In New York, I'm Lisa Salvati.
9: The first day of confirmation hearings in the Senate for President Trump's former personal attorney, Todd Blanche, to become the next U.S. Attorney General has ended. Blanche faced tough questions from a Senate panel today on issues related to the so-called anti-weaponization fund and on the files connected to convicted sex offender Jeffrey Epstein. Scott Carr, NBC News Radio.
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6: A California, Missouri man is charged with three felonies after deputies say he struck his father in the head with a hatchet. Court records show 40-year-old Dus Kaufelt is charged with second-degree domestic assault, armed criminal action, and unlawful use of a weapon. Deputies were called to a trailer just before 10 p.m. Sunday, where the victim said Kaufelt hit him in the forehead with a hatchet that broke off the handle. Kaufelt then allegedly tried to attack him with the handle before a struggle ensued. He's held on $20,000 bond and remains on probation from a 2022 drug case. A Moberly man is facing robbery and domestic assault charges after police say he assaulted a woman, forced her to transfer money to him, and threatened to pistol whip her. Court records say Isaac Wayne Ogle argued with the victim on July 11th, shoved her into a stove, poured water on her, and later pulled her hair while demanding money. Police say he forced her to unlock her account and took $296 before threatening her. The victim reported bruising and pain. Ogle is charged with second-degree robbery and two counts of third-degree domestic assault. The Boone County Fire Protection District has welcomed 16 recruits into its 2026 2 Recruit Academy, where they will spend 5 months training to become firefighter EMTs. The academy includes classroom instruction, hands-on skills work, live fire exercises, emergency medical training, and realistic emergency scenarios. Officials say recruits commit significant time away from family and work to prepare for public service. Several recruits say they are motivated by the chance to help their community. The academy will graduate in November, and applications for the district's 2027 1 Recruit Academy are now open. 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Missouri Task Force 1's mission to help with flood recovery efforts in southeast Missouri is almost complete. The search and rescue team deployed on Friday and conducted searches of more than 100 damaged homes, more than 90 damaged campers, and more than 120 damaged vehicles while supporting recovery efforts in Reynolds and Iron counties. The task force was expected to return to Boone County on Wednesday. The public is invited to join the Lego Club at the Paris Public Library on Saturday, July 25th. The club is held the last Saturday of each month at 111 North Main Street in Paris. For news at CentralMoInfo.com, I'm Stephanie Shannon.
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0: speech, Western civilization, and delivering common sense for the American people. Ladies and gentlemen, here's Scott Jennings.
1: All right, Wednesday, July the 15th. Welcome back to the show. Quick check of the headlines. Most of them coming out of Capitol Hill. We'll start in the Senate, where Todd Blanche is undergoing confirmation hearings today to become the permanent Attorney General of the United States. Quick review seems to show that things are going well for Blanche. In fact, North Carolina Senator Tom Tillis, who had been very skeptical of the president's weaponization fund, is saying he's leaning towards confirming Todd Blanche. That's a good sign for the administration. Over in the House, they're now debating the Thomas Massie Amendment to the $47.3 billion State Department spending bill that would cut over $3 billion in foreign military aid and block funding to Israel. That is being debated on the House floor right now. And on top of that, the Save America Act has finally been attached to a piece of legislation. In this case, a critical national security spending bill. And I am bringing on to discuss this breaking news the man who was in the chair presiding over the House when that attachment occurred. His name is Craig Goldman. He's a congressman from Texas. Craig, welcome back to the Scott Jennings Show. I saw a video of you up in the chair, and I saw that we'd attached the Save America Act to this spending bill. Tell us about this procedural move, and in your opinion, does this bring us closer to passage of the Save America Act?
2: Well, thanks, Scott. It's great to be back on your show. I guess you have to ask that last question to the members of the Senate. So for the third official time this Congress, we've passed the Save America Act. It was an honor to be Speaker Pro Tem or presiding officer or in slang in the chair when we passed that piece of legislation. But once again, it goes over to the Senate, and you'll have to bring some senators on to see if there's any chance that it passes the Senate, makes it to the president's desk. But we did our job in the House yet again.
1: Craig, it seems to me that the House Republican leaders, including yourself now, are approaching this on two tracks. You've got this attachment that you did yesterday with the Save America Act. That's going to the Senate. And then this morning, we're hearing from House Republican leadership that they are rolling out Reconciliation 3.0. It mostly has to do with funding for our military and for our intelligence services around the war against Iran. There's a little bit of money in there for farm aid, but there is $10 billion for the House Administration Committee that would be used to implement the Save America Act, which is attached to this reconciliation bill. So you're really going to end up, I think, giving the Senate two options here on getting behind something that the vast majority of Republicans want to do. What do you think about this reconciliation plan sort of on top of what you did yesterday?
2: Well, I'm certainly for it. And again, it's not easy passing anything these days in the House. And certainly we hope the Senate passes it and it lands on the president's desk. The reconciliation package is brand new. We just saw it this morning ourselves. So I think this is the very beginning of a long debate before we're able to vote on it. I don't know if we'll be able to get it out next week. I'm sure that's the goal. But certainly a lot of discussion on that, a lot of debate with our own conference since it just came out and we just saw it. But I certainly am for any increase in funding for the war in Iran. There's no question making sure that they don't have a nuclear weapon is number one priority for our country, not just because they're going to fire at our allies, but we have so many men and women in our military overseas right now. As we've seen bases across the Middle East, American bases being targeted by Iran. And so we have to make sure that our military is fully capable of defending itself.
1: Let's talk about this issue of foreign aid for Israel. As I mentioned, the House is currently debating Thomas Massie's amendment to strip out over $3 billion in foreign military aid and funding for Israel. We have seen a huge schism in the Democratic conference. Hakeem Jeffries says he will vote against it, but the number two Democrat, Clark, says she's going to vote for it. There is talk of a jailbreak on the Democrat side that you may see the vast majority of Democrats vote to defund our ally Israel from the small amount of foreign military aid that we give them. Where do you stand on this? Where do you think most Republicans are going to fall on this Massie Amendment?
2: Well, I certainly am against the Massie Amendment. I think a majority of Republicans are. In fact, I know a majority of Republicans are. The amendment would fail You know, you may see a handful of Republicans vote with Massie, but I don't think you're going to see many. Look, you're talking about our number one ally in the Middle East, the very unstable Middle East, where Hezbollah still exists, where Hamas still exists. And so with our number one ally being Israel, we need to make sure that they have all the necessary resources to defend themselves. And again, you're talking about men and women of our military that are based in the Middle East. And to be able to have our ally Israel over there stable and strong is something that benefits our democracy in America as well.
1: Another issue, Congressman, that, I've been doing this radio show for a year now. I'm not sure there has been a topic that has generated as much interest from random people out there as the fight to make daylight savings time permanent. And yesterday, the House went ahead and passed, I think you're calling it the Sunshine Bill, to make permanent daylight savings time. It got a pretty good vote, and it was bipartisan in the House. It's going over to the Senate. How did you vote? Where do you stand on this, and what's your understanding of its chances to pass the Senate?
2: Yeah, it's a good question on the Senate again. But look, I voted to end it. I am tired of the spring forwarding and fall back. I think a majority of my constituents are. In fact, I was 12 years in our Texas State House. It was one of the number one piece of legislation I heard the most from constituents. We tried to pass it for all 12 years I was there. We never were able to get it done. Of course, I leave in the last legislative session. I was up here in Congress. And my friend Will Metcalf was the author of it in the Texas House. He was able to pass out of the House. They passed out of the Senate, and Governor Abbott signed it. Now, it's preemptive, so they needed a federal law to make sure it becomes law of Texas. And I know there are many other states that have passed it in their states, but we need a federal law to make sure to where it becomes legal in their states. So, again, another piece of legislation, bipartisan, overwhelming support for it yesterday in the House. And, again, you're asking me to predict what's going to happen in the Senate. There's nothing I can predict that will happen in the Senate. But I know President Trump is certainly for it. And so hopefully they're able to pass in the Senate and President Trump was able to sign it. It'll become absolutely law where whatever state has passed it. I know Texas is looking forward to it.
1: Congressman Craig Goldman is Congressman from the 12th District of Texas. I want to give you the last word on this. I knew you had occasion to interact with and work with former Senator Lindsey Graham on a number of occasions throughout your career. His death this weekend shocked many of us. I know it shocked you. Any reflections on your work with Senator Graham over the years?
2: Yeah, look, he was a great man. He was a patriot. He loved his country. You know, I think people are shocked how little worth he was upon his surprising and shocking death. I think we're still in shock around Capitol Hill. He devoted himself to his country and was a true patriot. You know, he served in the JAG for many years while he was U.S. Senator, which many people didn't know. He loved his country. He wanted to serve his country. You know, he came and spoke to the Tarrant County Republican Party a few years ago. Back in 2021, I got to introduce him at that event. He didn't need to do that, but we asked him to, and he knew it was gonna be a fundraiser for the Tarrant County Republican Party in my home county. And, you know, because he loved helping Republicans, he loved supporting Republicans across the nation, and he certainly loved his country, and a great loss, not only for the Senate, for the House, for South Carolina, but certainly a tremendous loss for our country.
1: Yeah, it's still quite a shock. It was nice to see his sister sworn in over in the Senate. I think that was a great choice by the governor of South Carolina. And now we'll see what happens in the race there. It's unusual because Senator Graham was on the ballot this November, so there's going to be a snap primary in South Carolina. I wouldn't discount your colleague Russell Fry. We'll see what happens with Russell. But it's an unusual and very sad situation. And Lindsey Graham, you know, he could tell the difference between the good guys and the bad guys in this world, and that seems to be in short supply. But Craig Goldman, you're one of those folks that can do that as well, and we're grateful for your service and grateful for your time today.
2: Thanks, Scott. Thanks for having me on. Appreciate it.
1: All right, Craig, thanks for coming by. I want to talk to you quickly about supplements. 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

0: conversation, one busted leftist narrative at a time. 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
1: All right, Wednesday, July the 15th. I'm sitting here in New York today and was treated to an announcement from the room temperature IQ governor of New York, Kathy Hochul. You know, it honestly doesn't matter what she's talking about. When I hear her speak, I just think, there's no way this person understands anything that's coming out of their own mouth at this moment. But that's what the people of New York have decided to do. Fine. Today she's talking about data centers. And she has announced that New York will have a moratorium on building data centers. She says they are too big, they use too much electricity and water, and they don't create enough jobs. Let's listen to Kathy Hochul. She was on TV this morning, Cut 12.
2: I put a challenge out to these AI companies. Those that are created the possibility of literally changing civilization with artificial intelligence, they have to be able to figure out how to consume less power, how to consume less water, how to be disruptive. I challenge them to come up with this solution, or there will be a backlash against them.
1: So everything she's saying there, by the way, is based on propaganda that I'm sure you've probably seen that is likely emanating from China. Here is the geopolitical fact. We're in a race and in a war to control AI infrastructure with China. They're not putting a moratorium on data centers, I can assure you. This sort of reminds me, by the way, of the arguments that you get out of the left on energy. They're constantly trying to get coal and other fossil fuel energy sources thrown out. And at the same time, China's building coal plants. They know whoever makes enough energy is going to run the world. It's the same for artificial intelligence and data centers, which you have to have to power this AI revolution. The Chinese are not going to stop. But you'll have people in America demanding that we do. And they're going to do it based on things that just simply aren't true. Now, interestingly, I was preparing this segment earlier, and I've noted just in the last few minutes, the President of the United States, Donald Trump, has swung back against Hochul. Here's what the President said just a little while ago. One of the biggest driving forces in the future for jobs are data centers. They are big, strong, bold money machines for the state in which they are built. Governor Kathy Hochul, for political reasons, has terminated data centers being built or to be built in New York State. These companies are now being sought in Alabama, Florida, Texas, Arizona, and many other states. Both the taxes and the jobs amount to liquid gold. New York State has made a terrible decision. This is a very forceful defense of data center infrastructure coming from President Trump right here. Now, it seems to me that in the same way that, I don't know, railroads or the factories of the Industrial Revolution, you know, all the technology that was developed and proliferated at the turn of the last century, seems to me if all of that was sort of the precursor of the economic revolution to come, data centers may in fact be similarly situated here. If you think the next iteration of our economy is going to be based on technology and artificial intelligence, makes no sense to oppose these data centers. It also makes no sense, in my opinion, to buy into the Chinese propaganda about power and water. You know what's actually true is that data centers actually incentivize power generation. So it's like, you know, if you were building a steel mill or any other kind of factory in any kind of a state, it needs power as well. It's sort of funny to me. You've got governors and people like some like Hochul. If they'd go out and cut the ribbon on any factory that you could think of, do you not think those things use power? Of course they do. But we've decided that it's okay because as long as they pay for their power, they incentivize more power generation. Why isn't the same logic applied to data centers? So Hochul's making a huge mistake, but I think a lot of people on the left are going to go down this rabbit hole because they think it is good politics. You've already seen AOC and Bernie Sanders call for a national moratorium on data centers. It's probably going to be a plank of the Democratic platform in 26 and in 28. We're arguing here over American decline. Are we going to participate in that, or are we going to stop it? Democrats, I think, are interested in promoting American decline, and it sounds like President Trump and his party would like to engage in American renewal, and that's really one of the big fights of our age. I want to welcome a new partner to the Scott Jennings Show. 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
6: Quelling leftist arguments with truth and common sense. 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
7: All right, Wednesday, July 15th, coming up in 60 seconds, important interview with the senator from Alaska, Dan Sullivan. But first, if you want to do something meaningful with lasting impact during this 250th anniversary of America, I have a recommendation for you, and that is to take less than 10 minutes and read the Declaration of Independence. Read it out loud. My friends at Americans for Prosperity have launched the Declaration Project, a nationwide effort to help Americans rediscover the principles that made this country exceptional. Dignity, freedom, opportunity, self-government. Declaration tells us that all men are created equal. Our rights come from our Creator, and government derives its just powers from the consent of the governed. These truths are not just museum pieces, ladies and gentlemen. They are the very foundation of American liberty. So this July, read the Declaration aloud with your family and friends. Wherever you're gathering to celebrate America 250, pull it up on your phone. Say, we're reading the Declaration. By the way, if you do this, you'll love it. If you haven't read this in a while, pull it out and read it. I think as you read along with it, you'll start to really get into it, and it'll become a dramatic reading. You can feel the emotion in the words penned by our founding fathers. You should talk to your family and friends about what those words ask of us today. There's no better time to reconnect with our document that started it all. 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All right, Wednesday, July the 15th. Common sense for the American people. We have a conversation now with one of the most common sense members of the United States Senate. His name is Dan Sullivan. He represents the great state of Alaska. Senator Sullivan, thank you for joining us here on the Scott Jennings Show. I want to start with the news of the day. The National Defense Authorization Act is on the floor of the Senate. Traditionally, this is bipartisan, but the Democrats have launched a filibuster against the NDAA. It is outrageous. What say you, sir? Welcome in.
8: Scott, great to be back on the show. By the way, I couldn't agree more with your lead-off piece about reading the Declaration of Independence. I had the great opportunity back home when I was home the last couple of weeks to do that at a big meeting at one of our great churches in Anchorage. And I read the whole thing. Very moving, you know, the last line, we're mutually pledging our lives, fortune, and sacred honor. I don't think there's anything more powerful in American politics than that line. It sends a chill down my spine every time I read it, but I couldn't agree more with the importance of doing that. So thanks for that shout out. It's important for everybody to do that. But look, NDAA, okay, I sit on the Armed Services Committee. I retired 2 years ago after 30 years in the United States Marine Corps, active duty and reserves as an infantry and recon officer. I care deeply about these issues. And typically, so do members of the committee on both sides of the aisle. As you mentioned, the National Defense Authorization Act has passed into law 65 years in a row, okay?

0: So it always moves, because one of the most important things, my view, the most important thing is that the Congress does is provide for the nation's defense, our national security, pay raises for our troops. So we mark up the bill a couple weeks ago. It comes out of committee in a bipartisan way. We brought it to the Senate floor last night, and lo and behold, the far left leader of the Democrats, Schumer, who, by the way, doesn't give a damn about national security. I mean, just trust me on that one. The Dems decide they're going to not vote to just get on the bill to start to debate it. And look, that's never happened since I've been a U.S. senator. It was kind of shocking. I was going to my Senate Dems, who are the more rational ones, saying, what in the hell are you guys doing? You're blocking the NDAA? There's pay raises for our troops. There's replenishing of our military. This is always bipartisan. Why the hell would you guys fill? Why the hell would you guys block this? And look, Scott, what it is Schumer is driven by the far left. The far left is anti-American energy. It's open borders, but it's also very much anti-military. And he's a creature of the far left, and he is demanding that his members toe the line. And I was hitting up a bunch of them. Look, you got a break with Schumer. Are you kidding me? You're going to vote against our military, our troops, pay raises? But that happened last night, and it was a shame, but not surprising under Schumer's leadership.
1: It's a huge shame, and I do agree with you about what Schumer's motivations are, not national security, but job security. He thinks he can placate these far-left radicals. They're never going to – he's done, by the way. If you look at what's going on politically in New York, Chuck Schumer is done. It won't matter what he does here. Even the most irresponsible thing, which is the NDAA, and I assume for Alaska, because of the massive amount of military presence and active duty and veterans in Alaska, this is a huge deal. Maybe per capita, NDAA means more to Alaska than perhaps any other state.
0: 100%. And look, you nailed it, right? It's not about national security for Schumer. It's about job security. Because he's a creature of the far left, and he's kowtowing to them. But you're right, and for my state, it's really important. And I'm proud of what I was able to negotiate into this NDAA this year. You know, we've been working with the White House, with the Air Force. We're doing the biggest military buildup in my state's history because we're so strategic. We've had Russian incursions into our airspace and our waters recently, Chinese incursions into our airspace and waters. Believe it or not, Scott, joint Russian and Chinese strategic bomber task forces, Navy task forces, this is all going on in the great state of Alaska's northern part of our country. So this NDAA, and again, it was very bipartisan, had a huge buildup of Alaska's military. The Joint Base Elmendorf-Richardson, there's a $7 billion recapitalization of that strategic base. That's probably going to make it the most strategic Air Force base on the planet. And we're doing a ton to bolster our nation's northern defense in the Arctic. And yes, Alaskans watch this. We have more veterans per capita than any state in the country. They watch this very closely. And Schumer and the Democrats want to gut our military like they always do. By the way, my opponent in the upcoming race, she's voted against our military pay raises for our troops, our veterans. So this is the Democrat playbook. And our troops and our military and our national defense take a back seat to so many of their liberal causes. So, yes, this is a huge issue in my state, and I'm going to keep pressing it.
1: Alaska Senator Dan Sullivan is our special guest. Senator, you just referenced the fact that you are on the ballot this November. It is an unusual situation in Alaska. You referenced your main Democrat opponent, Congresswoman Mary Peltola. And you're also in unusual circumstances in that Alaska is using ranked choice voting, which is an abomination, by the way. But they're going to use it in your election. And one other thing, and this is... I mean, for the party of democracy that lectures the rest of us about democracy, Democrats have put someone else on the ballot named Dan Sullivan. So they are trying to actively confuse the voters of Alaska and effectively trick them People who want to vote for you may accidentally vote for the incorrect Dan Sullivan. What do you make of these Democratic shenanigans, all these dirty tricks going on in Alaska?
0: Well, look, Schumer's been pounding me for over a year with far left, George Soros, dark money, and with attack ads, right? Over a year, right? They went up against with attack ads against me because Schumer, you know, knows I'm a very effective U.S. senator for Republicans in Alaska. So they've been pounding me for over a year now, and I think they're like, geez, the numbers were, he's still up in the polls, so they're like, well, I guess we got to just cheat. And, you know, the Democrats are all about one thing. They talk about, yeah, democracy and fair elections. They're all about one thing, gaining power by any means, even if it involves dirty tricks. And this, Scott, what you just said, none of this is in dispute. They recruited a guy who is a far-left progressive who's donated to every far-left group for the last 20 years, including my Democrat opponent just twice in the last year. He files as a Republican. The guy's never been a Republican. He's a far-left guy. He files originally with my middle initial. The Division of Elections are like, wait, you can't file with Senator Sullivan's middle initial. Then he steals my campaign logo on his website and on his letterhead and his fundraising. Literally, if you look at it, you won't be able to tell the difference. And then everybody involved in the scheme is supporting or having worked for Peltola, the Democrat. I mean, Scott, this is pure trickery, pure dirty tricks. But think about this. Think about if a Republican had done something like this. The exact facts. Everything I just said was a fact. The liberal media would be screaming.
1: We'd be in special coverage. We'd be in 24/7 special coverage. We'd be saying, Republicans stealing elections. Democracy crumbling. Yep. You can see the graphics on the screen now. But instead, what do you get? Crickets. They just let it happen. Well, let me ask you
0: crickets.
1: This.
0: Crickets.
1: Go ahead.
0: I mean, and by the way, Schumer, I mean, look, this. The National Review did a really good story on this recently. This is connected to so many national Democrats. Schumer has said his pathway to the majority is through Alaska. Peltola was his top recruit. Remember, she was a two-term congresswoman, never got one bill signed into law, so like a zero record of effectiveness. The Alaskan people fired her in 2024. She didn't get reelected, but this is their dirty tricks playbook, and I'll tell you this. This has been an annoyance for me and my campaign, but at the end of the day, Scott, think about what this is saying to the people of Alaska. It is treating them with such disrespect. It is treating my constituents with so much contempt because this guy's not in it to win it. He's in it to rig it for the Democrat. And they've essentially kind of admitted it, and it's really shocking.
1: Dan Sullivan is the senator from Alaska. Senator, the reason they have to do these things is because Joe Biden and the Democrats tried to destroy Alaska. They were bad for the military. They were bad on energy. Their agenda for the future is even worse for Alaska, if you can imagine it. They can't run on their platform, so they have to run on dirty tricks and rigging the election, which is what they're trying to do to you. Well, we'll get the word out here on the Scott Jennings Show. Keep fighting the good fight. Senator Dan Sullivan of the great state of Alaska, we appreciate your time today, sir.
0: Scott, thanks so much for being on. And by the way, DanSullivanForAlaska.com, if you're listeners are interested. That's the real Dan Sullivan, the one who's going to help keep our Senate majority in Republican hands. But you're right. The Democrats always, when they get power, they want to destroy my great state. Schumer, Biden, my opponent. We can't let them do that. And that's not good for Alaska. It's horrible for America, too.
1: Dan Sullivan of Alaska, appreciate your time today. I need to talk to you about Medicare for a moment. You know, it's confusing. You get all these robocalls and the mailers. If you're signing up for it, or if you're helping your parents or a family member sign up for it, you know, it's a mess. I went through this with my mom, but we found a solution. The solution is called Chapter. Chapter is an advisor for you, not for the insurance companies. They help my mom on her Plan G figure out how to save $600 a year. Are you on the right plan? Could you be saving money? You don't know. But I tell you who does know, Chapter. You call them up at pound 250. So it's the pound sign and 250 on your phone. You say Medicare plan, and you talk to them for like 20 minutes, and they'll tell you, right plan, yes, wrong plan, yes, save money, yes. They'll give you the answers. They work for you, not the insurance companies. Call my friends at Chapter. More after this with the treasurer of the United States, Brandon Beach. He's next.
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19: Definition of never back down. Here's Scott Jennings.
1: Well, I was sitting on the set at CNN last night, and the topic of the $1 coin featuring Donald Trump's face came up. Yep, the United States Treasury has announced that we're going to have a $1 coin with Donald Trump's picture on it. It is a coin being minted to commemorate our 250th anniversary. You can imagine the reaction from the CNN panel last night. My take was very simple. I think it's going to be a collector's item. I think people are going to want this thing. And I first learned about it a couple of weeks ago from my next guest, the treasurer of the United States of America, Brandon Beach. Brandon, welcome to the show. You and I met for the first time out in Idaho a couple of weeks ago. You showed me one of these Trump coins. A, it looks very cool. B, it is now officially out in the circulation, or is it being minted now? Tell us where it is in the process, and I think our audience wants to know how to get one.
20: Well, Scott, thanks for having me on your show, and also thank you for all you do for the conservative movement. You do a great job. But it was great to meet you out there, and I did show you the dollar coin, and it's been minted now. We produced about 20 million of them, and we're shipping them to the Federal Reserve, and they should be in banks within the next 30 days, 30 to 45 days. They will be in the banks, and it is legal tender. You can use it to spend. I think some people will collect it, but we want to let people know this is legal tender. It's just like a dollar bill. It's a dollar coin. You can go purchase things with this dollar. And it's a really cool coin. It's gold in color, but it's made out of about 85% copper, and the rest is zinc and nickel. But it's a good-looking coin. The president looks good on it. It's got 1776 to 2026, commemorating our 250th birthday. And I will just tell you, there's nobody more deserving than President Trump to be on a dollar coin. The guy works 24 hours a day, 7 days a week. The economy's on fire right now. When you look at what the economy's doing, and you look at what he did from day one, he hit the ground running. He did 16 executive orders on his first day. Then he and Secretary Bessent started doing the tariffs to even the playing field and bring manufacturing jobs back. And then I don't know how he and Speaker Johnson did it, but they passed the One Big Beautiful Bill. And now we're starting to see that implementation take place with no tax on tips, no tax on overtime, no tax on Social Security, the Trump accounts. I just, and I always give this example, Scott. When I would eat out, I would write on the top of my ticket, no tax on tips, exclamation point, and my waiters would say, what is that all about? Well, those same waiters came back to me after they filed their taxes and said, hey, I got $7,100 back on my taxes. I like no tax on tips. And we're starting to see the money come in through the economy because of the really good tax conservative policies that we've passed in that One Big Beautiful Bill. You know, you look at GDP at 4.4%. We've had, I think, maybe 60 or 61 record stock market days since President Trump took office. The Dow hit 50,000 points for the first time. I mean, our economy is really booming, and people need to know capitalism works. You know, I know the mayor up in New York's pushing socialism, but this is capitalism works. Free enterprise system works. This country's great. You look at the FIFA World Cup right now, everybody visiting this country is bragging about what a great country this is. They love our ranch dressing. They love Buc-ee's. They love our stadiums and our hotels and our supermarkets. We are so blessed to live here. And
1: we are.
20: And I just appreciate President Trump's leadership, and I wanted to do this dollar coin for him. You know, I also wanted to do a $250 bill, but that needs legislation. We have a bill in financial services right now to create a $250 bill with his picture on it. It's in French Hill's committee, so I'm still working on that. But when I found out that you don't need to have legislation to do a dollar coin, I said, let's get it done. And we took him several prototypes to look at, and we came out with this one that we've went into production with, and you'll have it in the banks in the next 30 to 45 days.
1: Yeah, this was surprising to me because I had heard that you couldn't put a living person on legal tender. But you were explaining to me out in Idaho that not on a printed bill, but on a coin you can. So $1 yes. coin, legal tender, Donald Trump's picture. I guess you can go down to your bank and ask for it. I'll give you the last word, 10 seconds. Is that where it'll come from?
20: You go to your bank, and just like you can get a roll of quarters or dimes or nickels, you'll be able to get a roll of Trump $1 coins. And I would say go ahead and collect some of them, but then also spend them. We want that money circulating and in the economy. So,
1: all right.
20: Thank you for having me on and letting me talk about the Trump coin and the Trump economy. We're doing great. We're lucky to live here. Happy birthday, America.
1: Brandon Beach is the treasurer of the United States. Congratulations on the Trump coin. I think people are going to want to grab them. I don't care what they say in the mainstream media. People are going to want these things. We'll see you tomorrow. Common sense for the American people.
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33: NBC News Radio, I'm Scott Carr. President Trump's announced a large investment in national security as the U.S. conducts new strikes on Iran. Speaking at the Pennsylvania Defense and Innovation Summit Wednesday, Trump touted a $10 billion investment in Pennsylvania's defense industrial base. Just before Trump took the stage, U.S. Central Command announced it had started conducting an additional round of strikes on Iran. The foreign ministry in Mexico is officially asking U.S. prosecutors now to investigate the deaths of Mexican migrants who've died in ICE custody. At least 17 Mexican nationals have died during immigration enforcement operations throughout President Trump's second term, with 14 of those deaths reported while in ICE custody. The request from Mexico follows the recent death of Mexican national Lorenzo Araujo, who was shot and killed by an ICE agent during a July 7th raid in Houston. A dangerous heat wave is returning to the Northeast and the Mid-Atlantic regions this week. Heat advisories are issued in Boston and across most of New York. Philadelphia is under an extreme heat warning, along with central and south New Jersey. Parts of Colorado have experienced the same heat. Now officials there say it's been causing concrete in Boulder to buckle up or blow up.
34: City officials say the problem is showing up primarily on multi-use paths. This includes along U.S. 36 and has already led to some bike crashes. Experts urge people to slow down, especially during the hottest part of the afternoon. City officials say they're working with Boulder County to make repairs, but more buckling is expected as the heat wave continues this week. I'm Carrie Mack.
33: Forecasters say life-threatening flash flooding is hitting Texas's Hill Country and the Big Bend regions. NOAA's issued a level 4 out of 4 flash flood risk for the southern part of Texas Hill Country. More than 2 million people are under the threat. Governor Abbott has declared a state of emergency across 59 counties. Scott Carr, NBC News Radio.
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3: A 29-year-old Macon woman and three children were hurt in a rollover crash on Sunday afternoon on Highway 63, about 1 mile south of Cairo. The Missouri State Highway Patrol says a northbound 2016 Ford Explorer went off the left side of the road, hit an embankment, and overturned in the median. The driver, who was wearing a seatbelt, was taken to University of Missouri Hospital. A 2-year-old, 4-year-old, and 8-year-old had minor injuries and were transported for treatment. The SUV was totaled and towed from the scene. A semi-truck hauling 39,000 pounds of ammonia nitrate overturned Sunday evening on Lake Trail Lane in Morgan County, prompting evacuations and a hazardous materials response. Gravois Fire Protection District crews arrived around 7 p.m. and met the driver, who reported no injuries or leaks. A thermal imaging drone and the Cole County Hazmat Team confirmed no product release. The roadway stayed closed overnight while crews transferred the load, with personnel on the scene until 1 a.m. Monday and again throughout the day. Officials say the area is safe for normal use with no remaining environmental concerns. In Springfield, the police department is set to receive new body-worn cameras. The city council approved the purchase of 285 new body-worn cameras from Axon Enterprises. The cameras are part of a $5.3 million contract with the company. A Lincoln University sprinter accused of killing her boyfriend now has a trial date set for early next year. 28-year-old Danita Jackson is charged with second-degree murder and armed criminal action in the February stabbing death of Kevon Goldson. She is held without bond in the Cole County Jail. A jury trial is scheduled to begin at 9 a.m. Monday, January 4th, with a pretrial conference set for 3 p.m. Tuesday, December 22nd. Police say Jackson allegedly found Goldson with another woman at a home on Fairmount Boulevard before the fatal confrontation. 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Missouri is creating a dementia services coordinator under a new law signed by Governor Mike Kehoe. The position will be housed in the Missouri Department of Health and Human Services. Officials say the coordinator will help caregivers find medical equipment, educational programs, and respite services, offering a single point of support for families navigating dementia care. The Centralia Public Library invites kids to experience the Kids Volcano Experiment, which takes place from 10 to 11 a.m. on Friday, July 24th. The Centralia Library is located at 210 South Jefferson Street in Centralia. For news at CentralMoInfo.com, I'm Stephanie Shannon.
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4: Here's a look at your forecast. Lows dip down to about 72 tonight under clear skies. Slight chance of thunderstorms tomorrow. Daytime highs approaching 90. Mainly sunny skies. Mainly clear tomorrow night. Slight chance of thunderstorms. Lows dip down to about 72. High of 89 Friday with a chance for storms. 92 bright sunshine Saturday. Looking further out, 91 Sunday, 94 Monday, and 91 on Tuesday. I'm staff meteorologist Kara Foster. Currently, it's 80 degrees.
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6: Acting Attorney General, former President Trump's defense attorney, wants to be confirmed as Attorney General, the highest law enforcement officer in the land. He ran through the gauntlet today in the Senate. Eric Tucker, Associated Press, joins us to talk about a interesting week for Todd Blanche. Started off by getting skewered in a judge's ruling about the IRS fund, and then had to sit down in front of Congress and take the slings and arrows. Eric Tucker from the Associated Press, welcome to America at Night.
7: Great to be here.
6: Let's talk about today. I guess all eyes were on Tom Tillis and John Cornyn, two Republicans that just might hold the fate of Todd Blanche in their hands. How did it, sounds like Tom Tillis was much more friendly than John Cornyn.
7: I was just about to say that I think the good news for Todd Blanche was that Tom Tillis definitely signaled his support. He told him he had done a great job, and he actually focused his most intense and pejorative comments on the Biden administration and their handling of January 6th prosecutions. John Cornyn of Texas was a much different story. He really sought a lot of answers and clarity about the creation of the $1.776 billion anti-weaponization fund and whether it was truly dead. And one of the things that was interesting is he made clear to reporters after the hearing was over that he wasn't really satisfied with Todd Blanche's answers when Blanche said that it was moot and that it was dead. And he said he hasn't made up his mind yet. And, that's really going to determine the fate of the nomination because Blanche cannot afford a single Republican defection.
6: Okay, then that's because, one, Mitch McConnell's not there. But Lindsey Graham, so explain why John Cornyn sort of holds the whole fate of this in his hands.
7: Sure. So given the nature of the polarizing nature of this nomination, I think it's a certainty that Todd Blanche will not get a single Democratic vote. And so now with the death of Lindsey Graham, there are 11 Republicans on the committee. So should one of those Republicans then vote no, then it would be a 10-10 tie and the nomination stalls and can't clear the committee. Obviously, once it clears the committee, he still has to go to the full Senate, and there will be a whole other separate discussion. But to get out of the committee, he's going to need every single one of those 11 Republican votes because he won't get a single Democratic vote.
6: Yeah, I thought some of the most interesting and compelling conversations, one was about the fund, because he keeps saying it's over with, but apparently they kept hammering the fact that He hasn't put a fork in it. It's still around, even though he's saying it's done.
7: Yeah, I mean, one of the things that I think you could see even Republicans wanted to press him on is, why won't you commit in writing? And we've also seen this with a federal judge in Virginia who has ordered the Justice Department to formally say that it's in fact done. And Blanche has indicated that that's not something the department is going to do. What he did suggest to Congress was that if you wanted to sort of figure out how to inscribe it in legislation, that's something I could get behind. But he really was very noncommittal for reasons that are sort of ambiguous, frankly, as to why he would not make that commitment. But you could hear that John Cornyn really wanted that. And so Blanche is basically in a position of saying, take my word for it when I say it's

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1: In 1982, after a 10-week war, Argentina surrendered to the British and the Falklands War was over. It was an undeclared war, but a war nonetheless between the United Kingdom and Argentina. It was called the Falklands War, and Argentina tried to reclaim some land that they thought was theirs. Great Britain said, not so fast. They sent in their navy and ships, and again, after 74 days, it ended with Argentina surrendering. Argentina got a little bit of payback today in the World Cup. Argentina beat England 40-some-odd years later. This time in the World Cup, Argentina 2, England 1. So now Argentina is going to take on Spain for the World Cup final. Argentina and Spain. Argentina trying to go for 2 in a row. And I don't know anything about soccer, but I think this, right? Messier has said this is it for him, right? So this is his swan song. So it should get quite a bit of attention. But Argentina beats England 2-1. From the text line, listen to this. From Indiana, John Bolton ain't for Trump and the road. Oh, and he rode the coattails of globalist anti-American politicians. I definitely respect that McGraw's willing to hear opinions from all sides and angles. That said, John Bolton was a willing participant with the groups who fabricated lies to get FISA warrants, deter any detrimental truth from Joe Biden, Hunter Biden, Barack Obama, and so much more. My point simply being that people like Bolton have free speech and a voice, but due to his own actions and his willing participation in many scandalous and deceptive operations, I do not believe anyone should ever give him a platform. I won't give Bolton 1 minute of my time tonight, but I'll be listening to parts of the show. That is from Indiana. Look, I need to, a couple other people wanted me to ask him about his legal problems with the Justice Department and pleading guilty to having some type of top secret documents in his home and whatever else. Look, I never, ever, ever tell or give anybody questions that I would answer. I never have any prerequisite, right? And if I do, I disclose that. I don't really, well, first of all, if you ask John Bolton a question, he's not going to answer it. So why waste the time asking somebody a question he's not going to answer? And quite frankly, what is he going to say? However, I do feel that as a man who was National Security Advisor, U.S. Ambassador to the U.N., and somebody who follows this stuff very closely, who knows many of the players in this, I think he's a valuable voice, whether you agree with him or disagree with him. I think he's a valuable voice and somebody that I'd like to hear from, whether he's a Trump supporter or not. I don't think he goes out of his way to bash Trump. I think he thinks that he's giving you what he really thinks. And so that's why I put him on. Whether you agree or disagree, that's sort of my thought process on it. And no, I didn't ask him, and I have no desire to ask him about his legal troubles. That's, you know, I wish him well, but I was more curious about his thoughts on what's going on. I think he's an important voice as to try to explain to us what's going on. Stay right there. Lots more to get to. Our executive director is Alex Hinton. Our engineer is Richard Good.
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13: Here's a look at your forecast. Lows dip down to about 72 tonight under clear skies. Slight chance of thunderstorms tomorrow. Daytime highs approaching 90, mainly sunny skies. Mainly clear tomorrow night. Slight chance of thunderstorms. Lows dip down to about 72. High of 89 Friday with a chance for storms. 92 bright sunshine Saturday. Looking further out, 91 Sunday, 94 Monday, and 91 on Tuesday. I'm staff meteorologist Kara Foster. Right now, 79.
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15: NBC News Radio, I'm Scott Carr. The U.S. has launched a second wave of strikes against Iran. U.S. Central Command posts on X, the strike targeted Iranian military capabilities used to threaten vessels trying to get through the Strait of Hormuz. This after President Trump said he's not looking to negotiate with Iran right now. The president says federal immigration agents are not ending traffic stops. This a day after the Immigration and Customs Enforcement said it was suspending most stops after two people were fatally shot by ICE agents during recent stops in Maine and Texas. In a post, the president says traffic stops are one of ICE's most important and effective crime-fighting tools. The foreign ministry in Mexico is officially asking U.S. prosecutors to investigate the deaths of Mexican immigrants who have died in ICE custody. At least 17 Mexican nationals have died during immigration enforcement operations throughout President Trump's second term. Now it looks like Los Angeles County and California may want in on the lawsuit trying to block the planned merger between Paramount and Warner Brothers Discovery.
16: 12 states are suing, led by California Attorney General Rob Bonta. A motion regarding the lawsuit introduced by LA County Supervisor Lindsay Horvath will be heard next Tuesday. It characterizes Paramount's nearly $111 billion acquisition as a jobs killer that would further weaken the LA County television and movie industry and the county's overall economy. The county recently released an economic analysis of the pending merger. It found it would put 2,500 entertainment industry jobs in the greater Los Angeles region at risk. I'm Daniel Martindale.
15: Argentina is headed to their second straight World Cup final. After scoring two late goals in a game against England Wednesday in the semifinal in Atlanta, they now play Spain in Sunday's final in New Jersey. Argentina enters the final having won all of their matches at the World Cup, while Spain is unbeaten. England will face off with France in Saturday's match for third place. Scott Carr, NBC News Radio.
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18: A trial date set for an accused killer. I'm Carson Evans. A Lincoln University sprinter accused of killing her boyfriend now has a trial date set for early next year. Danita Jackson, 28, is charged with second-degree murder and armed criminal action in the February stabbing death of Kevon Goldson. She's held without bond in the Cole County Jail. A jury trial is scheduled to begin at 9 a.m. Monday on January 4th of next year, with a pretrial conference set for 3 p.m. Tuesday, December 22nd. Police say Jackson allegedly found Goldson with another woman at a home on Fairmont Boulevard before the fatal confrontation. The Randolph County Health Department is preparing for the new school year with a back-to-school vaccine clinic offering all required immunizations for students. Walk-ins and appointments are welcome, and parents are asked to bring an insurance card if available, though uninsured children are also accepted. All children under 18 must be accompanied by an adult. Anyone other than the legal guardian must provide a completed consent form. The department says families can call 660-263-6643 for details or to schedule a visit. The clinic aims to help students meet state vaccination requirements before classes resume. Second quarter earnings are out for five of America's biggest banks. Matt Madison has more.
12: J.P. Morgan, the country's largest bank, notched the highest quarterly profit in U.S. banking history with a 41% jump to $21.2 billion. Bank of America reported a net income of $9.1 billion, up 27% from last year. Citigroup reported its highest quarterly revenue in a decade with a 45% jump and a net income of $5.8 billion. Wells Fargo is up 17% from a year earlier at a net income of $6.4 billion. Finally, Goldman Sachs profits rose 78% with net earnings of $6.6 billion. I'm at Mattinson.
18: You're listening to news from CentralMoInfo.com. Missouri officials say the state's seeking a new state fire marshal to lead the Division of Fire Safety. The position oversees fire investigations, inspections, and more. The division supports more than 25,000 firefighters statewide. The marshal administers provisions for multiple Missouri statutes and helps guide statewide fire prevention efforts. State leaders say the role is key to improving public safety and reducing deaths, injuries, and property loss. Applications are being accepted through the state's hiring portal. For news at CentralMoInfo.com, I'm Carson Evans.
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0: Lots of text messages coming in over the last couple of days. To get to those text messages from Springfield, Oregon, you banning Scott seemed to actually help San Francisco Dave. Typically, I turn off the radio when he comes on. Now Dave has expanded his topics a tiny bit. Wow, how about that? Maybe Dave in San Francisco's softening a little bit. Springfield, Oregon, KUGN in Eugene, Oregon, America at Night, live and marvelous. How about that? Fox News just said a third guy has died in Florida running from the ice when it was pulled over. He ran across the highway in front of a big rig. Yeah, that was sad news that came out last night during the show. Somebody said, why would they run? Well, ICE has been known to shoot first and ask questions later. So if they were chasing a guy, I could see him, the desperate act of trying to run away or afraid of getting shot. Could run into a highway and get hit by a truck. It's a sad reality today, I guess. Clifton Park, New York. God bless you. I've listened to the radio since I was a little girl. I've lived in Florida and I never got so tan. Oh, I got so tan they called me Pinky. I knew Rush and he used to let me talk. Pinky in Clifton Heights. Thanks to the people like you, radio is great and is greater than ever before. You are the best out there. Stay with us, kiddo. All right, there you go. Glenn in New Mexico, maybe you should start screening some of these folks that repeatedly call in and that you know are crackpots, such as the last guy. Embarrassing. Maybe a crackpot to you, but to him he makes perfect sense. All right, I was told 9:20, but it's 8:05. How about that? Am I a minute early or am I a minute late? How about that? Should I go on or do you want me to break? Tell me what to do. I'm good. All right. I'll give you one more here. Let's see. Oh, here's one for you from 402 in Nebraska. For Linda, your caller who couldn't find the show live, WOW in Omaha takes the show live 8 to 11, 590WW.com. There you go. All right. There you go. That's the call. Those are the text messages. And, of course, you can always text in at any time, 1-844-2-McGraw, 1-844-262-4729. That, and don't forget about the voicemails. Again, it's great, great for us to sort of get to people who aren't listening during the live portions of the show. Just leave a voicemail, 1-844-2-McGraw. And, of course, open phones in hour number three. Stay right there. We're going to talk to an astronaut. Leroy Chow, astronaut and author of a brand new book, Dinner with an Astronaut. Everything you ever want to know about an astronaut but were afraid to ask. We'll talk with him next on America at Night.
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12: Here's a look at your forecast. Lows dip down to about 72. Tonight, under clear skies. Slight chance of thunderstorms. Tomorrow, daytime highs approaching 90. Mainly sunny skies. Mainly clear. Tomorrow night, slight chance of thunderstorms. Lows dip down to about 72. High of 89, Friday, with a chance for storms. 92, bright sunshine, Saturday. Looking further out, 91, Sunday, 94, Monday, and 91 on Tuesday. I'm Staff Meteorologist Kara Foster. Right now, 79.

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15: All right, next hour, we are going to go to the phones. I still haven't made a decision on poor Scott. Scott's flailing in the winds. The overwhelming majority of the audience wanted me to lift the embargo on Scott. So you know what? I'm going to make a decision right here. The vote was like, Oh, 85% of the people wanted me to lift the ban on Scott. So I will officially lift the ban on Scott. He's been texting in quite a bit. He hasn't been leaving any voicemails. I'll allow him. You know what? Let's lift the embargo partially. Let's allow Scott the right to leave a text message, or to leave a text message, but also to leave a voicemail. If he leaves a voicemail, he has to at least acknowledge something other than Donald Trump. How about that? Let's do a carrot and stick situation here. We'll have him call up and leave a message on the voicemail, and he can talk about whatever he wants, but he just has to throw us a bone of something else other than Donald Trump, and we'll see if that will work. The phone numbers for text messages and voicemail is 1-844-2-McGraw, 1-844-262-4729. Programming note, tomorrow, our crack staff here at America of Night have come together, and we've decided that we're going to take President Trump's speech as much as humanly possible. We do have to break for some spots and keep the format somewhat intact, but we are going to take President Trump's speech as much as we can. We don't know exactly how long it's going to be. They say it's going to start at 9 Eastern, 8 Central. Is it going to start right at the top of the hour? Is it going to be 5 minutes, 10 minutes in? So we'll try and play it by ear. But we'll take President Trump's speech tomorrow, and then we'll have analysis on the backside. Our executive, by the way, open phones next hour. Our executive directors.
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22: Here's a look at your forecast. Lows level off around 72 overnight under clear skies. Slight chance of thunderstorms Thursday. Daytime highs approaching 90, mainly sunny skies. Slight chance for storms Thursday night, 72. Chance of thunderstorms Friday with highs in the upper 80s. Bright sunshine Saturday. A peek at the extended shows 91 Sunday, 94 Monday, and 91 on Tuesday. I'm Staff Meteorologist Kara Foster. Right now, it's 75 degrees.
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24: NBC News Radio, I'm Scott Carr. The U.S. has launched a second wave of strikes against Iran. U.S. Central Command posts on X, the strike targeted Iranian military capabilities used to threaten vessels trying to get through the Strait of Hormuz. This after President Trump said he's not looking to negotiate with Iran right now. The president says federal immigration agents are not ending traffic stops. This a day after the Immigration and Customs Enforcement said it was suspending most stops after two people were fatally shot by ICE agents during recent stops in Maine and Texas. In a post, the president says traffic stops are one of ICE's most important and effective crime-fighting tools. The foreign ministry in Mexico is officially asking U.S. prosecutors to investigate the deaths of Mexican immigrants who have died in ICE custody. At least 17 Mexican nationals have died during immigration enforcement operations throughout President Trump's second term. Now it looks like Los Angeles County and California may want in on the lawsuit trying to block the planned merger between Paramount and Warner Brothers Discovery.
0: 12 states are suing, led by California Attorney General Rob Bonta. A motion regarding the lawsuit introduced by LA County Supervisor Lindsay Horvath will be heard next Tuesday. It characterizes Paramount's nearly $111 billion acquisition as a jobs killer that would further weaken the LA County television and movie industry and the county's overall economy. The county recently released an economic analysis of the pending merger. It found it would put 2,500 entertainment industry jobs in the greater Los Angeles region at risk. I'm Daniel Martindale.
24: Argentina is headed to their second straight World Cup final. After scoring two late goals in a game against England Wednesday in the semifinal in Atlanta, they now play Spain in Sunday's final in New Jersey. Argentina enters the final having won all of their matches at the World Cup, while Spain is unbeaten. England will face off with France in Saturday's match for third place. Scott Carr, NBC News Radio.
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24: President Trump is heavily criticizing New York Governor Kathy Hochul for enacting the first in the nation freeze on new hyperscale data centers. The president slams the move in a social media post and calls for the state to change its policy immediately. A new state law there pauses permits for up to a year to allow time to put together a framework that better protects New York State's energy grid and prevents spikes in energy costs for residents caused by data centers. Trump writes the data centers are tremendous wins for the states and communities that are lucky enough to get them. Wholesale prices in the U.S. fell to a 10-month low in June. Daria Albinger has more on the latest read of the Producer Price Index.
20: Wholesale prices fell last month for the first time in nearly a year, driven by lower gas prices. The Producer Price Index dropped 0.3%, mirroring a similar decline in the Consumer Price Index. The question, like in the CPI reading, is if it's a trend or it's a one-off with hostilities between the U.S. and Iran flaring again. Either way, wholesale prices are where inflation usually shows up first. It's often a sign of what consumers will pay in the months to come.
24: Federal prosecutors have dropped a high-profile corruption case and contracting scandal that was tied to the Naval Information Warfare Systems, or NAVWAR, in San Diego.
21: The case against defense contractor Kask Technologies and former executive Mark Larson was dismissed after prosecutors said new evidence raised questions about two key witnesses. Larson and the company had denied wrongdoing and allegations that they had bribed former Navy employee James Soriano to help secure contracts. Soriano has already admitted taking bribes in the wider scheme and is scheduled to be sentenced in September, along with former Spower employee Donnell Parker. I'm John Fink.
24: A new memoir from former President Joe Biden is due out, titled Promise Me America, reflecting on his one term as president. It details key moments from his presidency, including his decision to drop out of the race in 2024. Scott Carr, NBC News Radio.
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16: All right, I got just enough time to tell you what I really think. Oh, boy, did I tell you what I really think. You want to know what I really think? This is what I truly, honestly believe. That if Joe Biden would have appointed his defense attorney. Let me take that back. Joe Biden never really had a defense attorney. If Joe Biden had nominated Hunter Biden's defense attorney, Abby Lowell, to be the Attorney General of the United States, the Republicans' heads would explode. Democrats would defend it to the hilt. So this whole Todd Blanche argument is phony, because the Republicans are defending their president at any cost. They would never, ever, ever be supportive of Abby Lowell, Hunter Biden's defense attorney, to become Attorney General, right? They wouldn't allow Clinton's defense attorney to become attorney general. And Democrats, we see what they're doing. So it's a game. It's a total game. And they're not doing it because they're principled. They're doing it because it's their team and they're defending their team. That's what I truly think. So it's all.
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12: Here's a look at your forecast. Lows level off around 72 overnight under clear skies. Slight chance of thunderstorms Thursday. Daytime highs approaching 90, mainly sunny skies. Slight chance for storms Thursday night, 72. Chance of thunderstorms Friday with highs in the upper 80s. Bright sunshine Saturday. A peek at the extended shows 91 Sunday, 94 Monday, and 91 on Tuesday. I'm staff meteorologist Kara Foster. Right now, 75.
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20: NBC News Radio, I'm Scott Carr. President Trump's announced a large investment in national security as the U.S. conducts new strikes on Iran. The president spoke at the Pennsylvania Defense and Innovation Summit on Wednesday, touting a $10 billion investment in Pennsylvania's defense industrial base. Just before taking the stage, U.S. Central Command announced it had started conducting an additional round of strikes on Iran. The U.S. has disabled an oil tanker in the Arabian Sea. U.S. Central Command said Wednesday the unladen tanker was trying to reach an Iranian port when an American fighter jet hit it with a missile. It marked the first time the U.S. has disabled a ship in the region since reimposing a naval blockade in the Strait of Hormuz earlier this week. President Trump says federal immigration agents are not putting an end to traffic stops. This a day after ICE officials said it was suspending most stops after two people were fatally shot by ICE agents during recent stops in Maine and Texas. A Venezuelan national has died in ICE custody. During a transfer from a Georgia detention facility, Liz Kennedy has that.
21: Authorities say the man has been identified as 45-year-old Jesus Manuel Arena Silva, an illegal immigrant. During his transport on a bus from the Irwin County Detention Center in South Georgia earlier this week, he suffered a medical emergency. According to a statement released by ICE, he was taken to the Irwin County Hospital, where he was pronounced dead. His suspected cause of death is cardiac arrest. However, the official cause is pending further medical examination. He is the fourth detainee to have reportedly died while in ICE custody in Georgia this year. I'm Liz Kennedy.
20: Argentina is headed to their second straight World Cup final. The defending champion scored two late goals and beat England 2-1 in Wednesday's semifinal in Atlanta. They'll now play Spain in Sunday's final in New Jersey. Scott Carr, NBC News Radio.
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20: The executive director at the Port of Los Angeles, Gene Soroka, has just announced historic numbers for the month of June at the port.
23: We processed more than 1 million container units, making this the best June in our 118-year history.
20: It also marked the Port of L.A.'s third best single month ever. Soroka says importers are not just moving more cargo now, they're moving it differently.
23: Many companies have stepped away from traditional seasonal shipping patterns, advancing cargo whenever they see an opening rather than waiting for perfect conditions.
20: They report 530,000 imports, 13% better than June of last year. That's also 18% above the five-year average. For the first time since Florida brought back the death penalty to that state, two executions are scheduled to happen on the same day. Rory O'Neill has that.
24: Florida Governor Ron DeSantis wants James Duckett put to death by lethal injection at noon on July 28th. That same day, he wants Dominic Ochocone executed at 6 p.m. Duckett was convicted of the 1987 murder and sexual assault of an 11-year-old girl. Ochocone has spent four decades on Florida's death row. Now 80 years old, lawyers for the double murderer argue that he's too old and sick to be executed. I'm Rory O'Neill.
20: The Reverend Al Sharpton's National Action Network says it'll lead a march on Washington next month. They say it's largely in response to recent court rulings they say weakened long-standing protections for minority voters. It'll be held August 28th, marking the 63rd anniversary of the 1963 March on Washington that culminated with Martin Luther King Jr.'s I Have a Dream speech. The U.S. House has approved a bill that would make daylight saving time permanent. The so-called Sunshine Protection Act would end the twice-a-year time changes, making daylight saving time the standard time nationwide. The legislation has the support of President Trump. It now heads to the Senate. Scott Carr, NBC News Radio.
0: I lost my 19-year-old son Johnny to suicide after he became psychotic from using marijuana, vapes, and dabs. He experienced cannabis-induced psychosis and thought the mob and the FBI were after him. Dabs are products with concentrated, high-potency THC, the chemical in marijuana that gives users the high feeling. 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

0: We are Red Eye Radio. He's Eric Cronin. I'm Gary McNamara. I would hate to be a liberal, Eric, because, I mean, just going through what we just went through then. And by the way, none of those are our thoughts. No. We're analyzing what Democrats think.
1: No, this is their playbook that we're going from.
0: It's too much work.
1: No, that's the thing. When the rule book changes every day, what do you do? Yeah. How do you do that? Because now, again, masculinity was toxic not too long ago. Now we need more masculinity in their party. That's what they're saying.
0: Not only masculinity.
1: Uh-huh.
0: We need manly masculinity.
1: Wow.
0: That's double.
1: Well, no, that's true. That's the way they phrased it.
0: That's double secret you toxic masculinity probation.
1: You women who are masculine, sorry. We don't need you in the party. I guess.
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3: Here's a look at your forecast. Lows level off around 72 overnight under clear skies. Mainly clear skies. Thursday, slight chance for storms. High temperatures reach up to 90. Slight chance of thunderstorms. Thursday night, lows level off around 72. Mainly clear skies. Highs level off around 89. Friday, with a chance of thunderstorms. 92, bright sunshine expected Saturday. I'm staff meteorologist Laura Lockwood. Right now, it's 75 degrees.
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0: He is Eric Carly, and I'm Gary McNamara. Welcome and good morning. So I think we're done with the manly man stuff.
1: I don't know, at least for the day.
0: At least for the day. It might come back up tomorrow if there's other commentary on it. It would just be too tough for me to be a liberal. There's too many things you have to consider. All I have to consider now is what my opinion is. You know, I don't have to worry about anything else.
1: That's my opinion?
0: That's
1: a great point.
0: That's it.
1: Just focus on what I believe and then let all the other stuff just kind of fly by.
0: Am I selling my ideas with the proper identity politics behind it?
1: What do you believe? What do you want to do?
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8: NBC News Radio, I'm Mark Mayfield. President Trump's pick to oversee the Justice Department got a grilling on Capitol Hill. Senator John Cornyn of Texas pressed Todd Blanche on whether he will go after the makers of a commonly used abortion pill, which is being sent through the mail to women in states where the procedure is limited.
9: This ought to be a pretty easy call because women are hurt as a result of side effects.
8: Blanche called Trump the most pro-life president in history, saying that federal health leaders are taking a hard look at the pills, but he did not go into litigation strategy.
10: President Trump says traffic stops will still be part of the job of federal immigration agents. His comments came a day after the Immigration and Customs Enforcement said it was suspending most stops after two people were fatally shot by ICE agents during recent stops in Maine and Texas. Writing on social media, Trump said, "We must be strong, tough, and smart, and we cannot give up one of ICE's most important and effective crime-fighting tools, the traffic stop." The defending champions are back in the World Cup final. Scott Carr has the latest.
11: Lautaro Martinez scored a header in stoppage time to push Argentina past England 2-1 in the last semifinal matchup from Atlanta Wednesday. Enzo Fernandez had tied the score with a goal in the 85th minute. Lionel Messi's squad will now face Spain from New Jersey on Sunday in the finals. The English haven't made a World Cup final since 1966. They'll now square off against the French in a match for third place from Miami on Saturday. I'm Scott Carr.
10: The House has voted to make daylight saving time permanent. The Sunshine Protection Act of 2025 would end the twice-a-year time changes, making daylight saving time the standard time nationwide. The legislation, which is backed by President Trump, now heads to the Senate. Trump has argued that cities and states that are forced to change their clocks spend hundreds of millions of dollars each year. And Christopher Nolan's The Odyssey is looking to get off to a huge start at the box office this weekend. The film is expected to make between $90 and $100 million in its debut. You're listening to the latest from NBC News Radio.
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10: President Trump is announcing a large investment in national security as the U.S. conducts new strikes on Iran. He spoke at the Pennsylvania Defense and Innovation Summit Wednesday afternoon.
15: We're clearing every obstacle to building the defense industrial base.
10: He touted a $10 billion investment in Pennsylvania's defense industrial base. Trump said the state will play a key role in building the arsenal of freedom. Just before Trump took the stage, U.S. Central Command announced it had started conducting an additional round of strikes on Iran. Trump reiterated that previous presidents should have taken action on Iran. The U.S. has disabled an oil tanker in the Arabian Sea. U.S. Central Command announced Wednesday the unladen tanker was attempting to reach an Iranian port when an American fighter jet struck it with a missile. This is the first time the U.S. has disabled a ship in the region since reimposing a naval blockade in the Strait of Hormuz earlier this week. According to Western folklore, if you have an itchy right hand, that suggests incoming money. So let's hope it itches a lot. Bree Tennis explains.
16: After 34 draws, the Mega Millions has rolled over again. Friday's jackpot estimated to be $672 million. The mathematical odds of winning that jackpot are really small, about 1 in 290 million. But when you buy that $5 ticket, you're really buying the dream. Quitting your job, buying a house, buying a new car, something fancy, and a couple of trips. First class, of course. The drawing is Friday at 8 p.m. I'm Bree Tennis.
10: Wholesale prices fell in June thanks to falling energy prices. The Bureau of Labor Statistics reported Wednesday that the Producer Price Index, a broad measure of how much it costs to make goods, fell 0.3% last month. Analysts were expecting the rate to remain unchanged. The numbers were largely driven by falling oil prices as the U.S. and Iran were negotiating a now short-lived ceasefire. And child vaccination levels are still below pre-pandemic levels. That's according to the World Health Organization, who estimates that 13.5 million children did not receive a single vaccine in their first year during 2025. Mark Mayfield, NBC News Radio.
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6: President Trump says Iran has freed a U.S. citizen detained in 2024. In a post on Truth Social, Trump said the woman was released as a gesture of goodwill. He said she is now safely out of the country and in good condition. This comes as the U.S. launched more strikes on Iran Wednesday and reimposed a naval blockade in the Strait of Hormuz. Mexico's foreign ministry is formally asking U.S. prosecutors to investigate the deaths of Mexican migrants who have died in ICE custody. Scott Carr has more.
7: The request by the Mexican government follows the recent death of Mexican national Lorenzo Salgado Araujo, who was shot and killed by an ICE agent during a July 7th raid in Houston. At least 17 Mexican nationals have died during immigration enforcement operations throughout President Trump's second term, with 14 deaths reported while in ICE custody and 3 during operations by other agencies. During a news briefing, the president of Mexico, Claudia Sheinbaum, called for solidarity. Sheinbaum said, "I don't think anyone approves of this situation." I'm Scott Carr.
6: Todd Blanche was grilled by senators yesterday as he looked to be confirmed as the next U.S. Attorney General. Republican Senator John Kennedy asked Blanche about his relationship with President Trump.
8: I'm his lawyer, was his lawyer, and now I'm the Deputy Attorney General. So I met him as his criminal defense attorney. I'm not sure there's very many people who have ever had a criminal defense attorney who calls that person their friend.
6: Blanche has served as acting attorney general since Trump fired Pam Bondi back in April. In yesterday's hearing, senators also asked Blanche about the so-called anti-weaponization fund that would give $1.8 billion to those claiming to be victims of the Biden administration. Blanche also faced questions about his handling of the department's files related to convicted sex offender Jeffrey Epstein. And Argentina is headed to their second straight World Cup final, beating England 2-1 in Wednesday's semifinal in Atlanta. 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
9: I lost my 19-year-old son Johnny to suicide after he became psychotic from using marijuana, vapes, and dabs. He experienced cannabis-induced psychosis and thought the mob and the FBI were after him. Dabs are products with concentrated, high-potency THC, the chemical in marijuana that gives users the high feeling. 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Studies show THC increases the risk of anxiety, depression, and schizophrenia in developing brains. 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
6: President Trump is taking aim at Governor Kathy Hochul's move to put a statewide pause on hyperscale AI data centers. Liz Warner reports.
11: The president slamming the governor's move in a Truth Social post Wednesday. He called for the state to change its policy immediately. Under the new first-in-the-nation law, Hochul will pause state environmental permits for up to a year to allow time to put together a framework to protect the environment and energy grid, as well as help New Yorkers' electrical bills. The Trump administration has pushed for more innovation in the U.S., with the president writing in his post that, quote, data centers are tremendous wins for the states and communities that are lucky enough to get them. In New York, I'm Liz Warner.
6: The House has voted to make daylight saving time permanent. The Sunshine Protection Act of 2025 would end the twice-a-year time changes, making daylight saving time the standard time nationwide. The legislation, which is backed by President Trump, now heads to the Senate. Trump has argued that cities and states that are forced to change their clocks spend hundreds of millions of dollars each year. Life-threatening flash flooding is pounding parts of Texas. Governor Greg Abbott has declared a state of emergency across 59 counties.
12: We are dealing with and responding to a flood that is likely going to break records. Our primary focus right now and throughout the remainder of this torrential rain is saving lives.
6: The National Guard and other state resources were activated ahead of the storms. Dozens of water rescues have been carried out in hard-hit Uvalde County alone. Yellowstone National Park officials say they will not euthanize the bison that tossed a 65-year-old grandfather into the air. Carl Isa McDaniel was visiting the Bridge Bay campground near Yellowstone Lake in Wyoming with his 13-year-old grandson when the incident occurred last week. McDaniel suffered a broken femur and underwent surgery after the attack, but he told CNN he was already up and standing. And Christopher Nolan's The Odyssey, looking to get off to a huge start at the box office this weekend, expected to make between $90 and $100 million in its debut. Mark Mayfield, NBC News Radio.
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0: We are Red Eye Radio. He's Eric Carly, and I'm Gary McNamara. For those people who had said back when, you know, were hoping that Republicans could win, that's why they were hoping for two Republican candidates for governor.
1: Yeah.
0: They were hoping that was happening. Latest poll in, Becerra up over Hilton, 61 to 36, 25. The last three polls, 22, 23, and 25.
1: Yeah.
0: California wants to be a declining state.
1: Yep. Yep. They're choosing this.
0: In fact, you took the person. Becerra is viewed as the absolute, by Democrats, as the absolutely worst person.
1: Yep.
0: To serve in a Democrat administration.
1: Yep. Yep.
0: Completely and totally incompetent is how he was viewed by Democrats.
1: Yes.
0: Just to show you, this the people, Democrats, want the insanity. They want the worst of what the Democratic Party and the Democratic Socialist of America bring.
1: We warned.
0: The voter wants it. The Democratic voter wants it.
1: At the start of the Biden administration, we warned they're not done yet. They're going to get more and more extreme, and it's playing out right now all over this country, including California.
0: And if Hilton wins, I'll say I was wrong.
1: Yeah.
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8: NBC News Radio, I'm Mark Mayfield. President Trump says he isn't looking to negotiate with the Iranians right now. Addressing the ongoing conflict in the Middle East, the president reiterated his past remarks on the Iranian regime being evil and accused the newest Iranian delegation of being the ones that are stopping a deal. Trump also warned this week that things could get really bad for Iran next week. In addition to targeting power plants, Trump said we're going to knock out all their bridges unless they get to the table and negotiate. The House Homeland Security Committee is requesting a briefing with ICE next week. Scott Carr has more from Washington.
9: Republican Congressman from New York, Andrew Garbarino, who chairs the committee, tells The Hill his panel's already reached out to ICE for details on the status of its implementation of body camera requirements for officers. That request comes after ICE officers fatally shot two individuals over the past week. Garbarino notes the briefing will not touch on those shootings as the FBI is investigating both of them. Both men were inside their cars when federal officers shot them, prompting ICE to temporarily pause traffic stops. In a post Wednesday, President Trump said federal immigration agents are not ending traffic stops. I'm Scott Carr in Washington.
8: Life-threatening flash flooding is pounding parts of Texas. Governor Greg Abbott has declared a state of emergency across 59 counties.
10: We are dealing with and responding to a flood that is likely going to break records in Texas history. Our primary focus right now and throughout the remainder of this torrential rain is saving lives.
8: The National Guard and other state resources were activated ahead of the storms. Dozens of water rescues have been carried out in hard-hit Uvalde County alone. And officials with the U.S. Navy's Elite Blue Angels Flight Demonstration Squadron are reviewing footage from social media showing an ultra-low flying jet passing over a crowd of people in Pensacola Beach, resulting in a disturbance on the beach. You're listening to the latest from NBC News Radio.
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8: President Trump is announcing a large investment in national security as the U.S. conducts new strikes on Iran. He spoke at the Pennsylvania Defense and Innovation Summit yesterday afternoon.
24: We're clearing every obstacle to building the defense industrial base.
8: He touted a $10 billion investment in Pennsylvania's defense industrial base. Trump said the state will play a key role in building the arsenal of freedom. Just before Trump took the stage, U.S. Central Command announced it had started conducting an additional round of strikes on Iran. Trump reiterated that previous presidents should have taken action on Iran. Secretary of War Pete Hegseth is adding screenings for service members' testosterone levels as part of their periodic health assessment. Hegseth announced the screenings in a video message posted to X on Wednesday and framed it as a way to keep troops on the leading edge of lethality. Troops age 30 and older will be affected, while those under 30 can voluntarily choose to get the test. And should treatment be recommended, service members have the choice to receive testosterone replacement therapy. A 28-year-old man is dead, hit by a semi-truck while fleeing ICE agents in Florida. Michael Kastner has the story.
25: The State Highway Patrol says it happened Tuesday morning near St. Augustine. The man was reportedly attempting to cross the highway when he was hit. Highway Patrol says the incident started in the parking lot of a nearby gas station where four people in a vehicle were stopped by ICE officers and the victim fled on foot. I'm Michael Kastner.
8: A patient from Iowa has become the first in the country to receive a quadruple organ transplant, including retransplanted lungs.
0: Northwestern Medicine says 36-year-old Elizabeth Worley received two donor lungs, a liver, and a kidney. And a man accused of stabbing a mall employee in Utah allegedly told investigators he targeted the victim because he is a Muslim. Police say 48-year-old Peter Larson stabbed the employee several times Tuesday at a kiosk inside the Valley Fair Mall in West Valley City before being tackled by bystanders. Police say he was on parole after being released from prison last year on an unrelated case. Mark Mayfield, NBC News Radio.
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0: We are right with you. He is Eric Cronin. I'm Gary McNamara. Welcome and good morning. So I think we're done with the manly man stuff.
1: I don't know, at least for the day. I don't know.
0: At least for the day. It might come back up tomorrow if there's other commentary on it. It would just be too tough for me to be a liberal. There's too many things you have to consider. All I have to consider now is what my opinion is. You know, I don't have to worry about anything else.
1: That's my opinion?
0: That's
1: a great point.
0: That's it.
1: Just focus on what I believe and then let all the other stuff just kind of fly by.
0: Am I selling my ideas with the proper identity politics behind it?
1: What do you believe? What do you want to do?
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13: NBC News Radio, I'm Mark Mayfield. Mexico's foreign ministry is formally asking U.S. prosecutors to investigate the deaths of Mexican migrants who have died in ICE custody. Scott Carr has more.
14: The request by the Mexican government follows the recent death of Mexican national Lorenzo Salgado Araujo, who was shot and killed by an ICE agent during a July 7th raid in Houston. At least 17 Mexican nationals have died during immigration enforcement operations throughout President Trump's second term, with 14 deaths reported while in ICE custody and 3 during operations by other agencies. I'm Scott Carr.
13: More than 100 House Democrats voted to stop aid to Israel Wednesday, a huge shift in support for the U.S. ally. An amendment to a State Department funding bill introduced by Republican Kentucky Congressman Thomas Massie would have slashed aid for Israel by $3.3 billion. It failed 314 to 104, but left the Democratic Party strongly divided after anger over Israel's conduct in its war with Gaza. Only 37 Democrats voted for a similar measure 2 years ago. Todd Blanch is being grilled by senators as he looks to be confirmed as the next U.S. Attorney General. Republican Senator John Kennedy asked Blanch about his relationship with President Trump.
15: I'm his lawyer, was his lawyer, and now I'm the Deputy Attorney General. So I met him as his criminal defense attorney. I'm not sure there's very many people who have ever had a criminal defense attorney who calls that person their friend.
13: Blanch has served as acting attorney general since Trump fired Pam Bondi back in April. In yesterday's hearing, senators also asked Blanch about the so-called anti-weaponization fund that would give $1.8 billion to those claiming to be victims of the Biden administration. And White House Press Secretary Karoline Leavitt is back today. She'll be giving her first scheduled briefing since taking maternity leave in April. Leavitt gave birth to a daughter in May, her second child. You're listening to the latest from NBC News Radio.
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13: President Trump's pick to oversee the Justice Department was grilled on Capitol Hill yesterday. Senator John Cornyn of Texas pressed Todd Blanch on whether he will go after the makers of a commonly used abortion pill, which is being sent through the mail to women in states where the procedure is limited.
17: This ought to be a pretty easy call because women are hurt as a result of side effects.
13: Blanch called Trump the most pro-life president in history, saying that federal health leaders are taking a hard look at the pills, but he did not go into litigation strategy. President Trump says he isn't looking to negotiate with the Iranians right now. The president reiterated his past remarks on the Iranian regime being evil and accused the newest Iranian delegation of being the ones that are stopping a deal. Despite Trump's comments, discussions with the Iranians remain ongoing, and he shared that his representatives had recently spoke with that country's delegation. However, the president didn't elaborate on the content of the conversations. President Trump is taking aim at Governor Kathy Hochul's move to put a statewide pause on hyperscale AI data centers. Liz Warner reports.
18: The president slamming the governor's move in a Truth Social post Wednesday. He called for the state to change its policy immediately. Under the new first-in-the-nation law, Hochul will pause state environmental permits for up to a year to allow time to put together a framework to protect the environment and energy grid, as well as help New Yorkers' electrical bills. The Trump administration has pushed for more innovation in the U.S., with the president writing in his post that, quote, data centers are tremendous wins for the states and communities that are lucky enough to get them. In New York, I'm Liz Warner.
13: Yellowstone National Park officials say the bison that tossed a 65-year-old grandfather 8 feet into the air will not be euthanized. Carl McDaniel was visiting the Bridge Bay Campground near Yellowstone Lake in Wyoming with his 13-year-old grandson when the incident occurred last week. And Argentina is heading to their second straight World Cup final. The defending champions scored two late goals to beat England 2-1 in Wednesday's semifinal in Atlanta. Mark Mayfield, NBC News Radio.
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5: NBC News Radio. I'm Michael Kastner. President Trump will meet with new South Carolina Republican Senator Darlene Graham today at the White House. Graham was appointed to take over the seat of her brother, Senator Lindsey Graham, who died unexpectedly over the weekend. The Senate Judiciary Committee will continue hearing testimony today as it considers Todd Blanche's nomination to be the next U.S. Attorney General. Mark Mayfield with more on his first day.
6: Senator John Cornyn of Texas pressed Todd Blanche on whether he will go after the makers of a commonly used abortion pill, which is being sent through the mail to women in states where the procedure is limited.
7: This ought to be a pretty easy call because women are hurt as a result of side effects.
6: Blanche called Trump the most pro-life president in history, saying that federal health leaders are taking a hard look at the pills. But he did not go into litigation strategy. Hearings continue today. I'm Mark Mayfield.
5: Life-threatening flash flooding is pounding parts of Texas. Governor Greg Abbott has declared a state of emergency across 59 counties.
8: We are dealing with and responding to a flood that is likely going to break records in Texas history. Our primary focus right now and throughout the remainder of this torrential rain is saving lives.
5: The National Guard and other state resources were activated ahead of the storms. Dozens of water rescues have been carried out in hard-hit Uvalde County alone. Global opinions of the United States are falling under President Trump's second term, according to a new Pew Research Center survey. Meanwhile, opinions of China and its president Xi Jinping are on the rise. In fact, China was seen more favorably than the U.S. Michael Kastner, NBC News Radio.
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5: At least 34 states are reporting cases of the foodborne illness cyclosporiasis. Health officials believe the illness comes from leafy greens like lettuce and spinach.
13: I mean, I'm trying to be conscious, but personally, I'm not that worried about it because I'm not going to stop eating berries and salad. Gotta eat something.
14: I mean, either you could stop eating or you could just take your chances.
15: I don't want to get explosive diarrhea.
5: Symptoms include diarrhea, some say explosive, loss of appetite and bloating. The illness does not typically spread from person to person, and symptoms typically start about 1 week after being exposed. The defending champions are back in the World Cup final. Scott Carr with the latest.
16: Lautaro Martinez scored a header in stoppage time to push Argentina past England 2-1 in the last semifinal matchup from Atlanta Wednesday. Enzo Fernandez had tied the score with a goal in the 85th minute. Lionel Messi's squad will now face Spain from New Jersey on Sunday in the finals. The English haven't made a World Cup final since 1966. They'll now square off against the French in a match for third place from Miami on Saturday. I'm Scott Carr.
5: BMW is adding a new warning to a recent recall. Daria Albinger with details.
17: This week, the German automaker announced it was recalling nearly 30,000 luxury plug-in cars due to a fire risk linked to the engine starter. Well, now the company is advising owners of affected models to park outside until their vehicles can be inspected or repaired. The affected models are listed on BMW's website. I'm Daria Albinger.
5: SpaceX is preparing to launch another test flight of its massive Starship rocket. It would be the 13th test for the spacecraft, which will be carrying next-generation Starlink satellites into orbit for the first time. Michael Kastner, NBC News Radio.
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19: This is America in the Morning from Westwood One. It's Thursday, July 16th, 2026. I'm Clayton Neville in for John Trout. Here's what's coming up on America in the Morning.
20: Tough personal questions to the nominee to be Attorney General.
21: What happened to the Todd Blanche who was a prosecutor in the Southern District of New York?
20: I'm Richard Johnson.
22: It's really big news. It's really, really big news.
19: Big news expected tonight by the president.
0: They have not found any more survivors after a 49-foot cabin cruiser capsized and sank in the cold waters of the San Francisco Bay Tuesday afternoon. I'm Jennifer King.
1: The drained reflecting pool is revealing that President Trump's new blue liner is now looking closer to gray. Kaya Punjwani, Washington.
2: The Treasury Department says the U.S. Mint has started producing a new $1 coin bearing President Trump's face. Ed Donahue, Washington.
23: A blood test could determine whether a healthy adult is likely to develop Alzheimer's disease. I'm Donna Warner.
19: All ahead on America in the Morning. It's 7 after. Much like his predecessor, Pam Bondi, Acting Attorney General Todd Blanche got it and gave it right back during his day before the Senate Judiciary Committee on Wednesday as he seeks confirmation to be the permanent AG. Details from correspondent Rich Johnson.
20: Blanche faced a lot of challenging questions from both Democrats and Republicans.
24: Who, if anyone else, did Mr. Epstein traffic young women to?
25: I believe you have said that the weaponization fund is a moot issue.
26: Do you agree that it is unacceptable for federal agents to forcibly enter someone's home without a warrant and drag them onto the street without even checking that they have the right person?
25: How long do you intend to put up with that Cash Patel character?
27: What happened to the prosecutor people had respect for? What happened to the prosecutor who once respected the rule of law?
20: That last question from California Democrat Adam Schiff brought this response from Blanche.
28: I am still here. I am the same exact person I was when I was a federal prosecutor in the SDNY, which is do the right thing and do everything you can to keep communities safe.
20: As for the concerns about the FBI director from Rhode Island Democrat Sheldon Whitehouse.
28: That's an extraordinarily obnoxious question, Senator, and I have full faith in Director Patel and the work that he's doing every day.
20: Texas Republican John Cornyn pressed Blanche on the settlement with President Trump that set aside nearly $2 billion to compensate those convicted of January 6th crimes who were later pardoned.
25: Has there been a written agreement of the parties to modify the settlement fund?
28: No, the settlement fund's just not moving forward. There's no modification. It's just, it never started. No money went from the Treasury to any other account. There's no commissioners. It's not moving forward.
20: But Blanche admitted the agreement is still an active legal document. Cornyn's vote is vital because the Judiciary Panel's GOP majority is down to one because of the death of South Carolina's Lindsey Graham. With Democrats solidly opposing Blanche, his nomination will be over if a single Republican votes no. The second day of the hearing promises to be emotional as outside witnesses will testify. Among them, a woman whose daughter was killed by an undocumented immigrant, an Epstein survivor, and a former Justice Department pardon attorney whom Blanche fired last year. I'm Rich Johnson.
19: President Trump will address the nation tonight and has a stern message for Americans. The address will air on the major broadcast networks and through a live stream from the White House at 9 o'clock Eastern Time. The president says he'll deliver some big news.
22: It's really big news. It's really, really big news.
19: He said Americans need to shape up.
22: But this, what we're going to be talking about Thursday is it doesn't get bigger, because without free and fair elections, you don't have a country. We'll be discussing other things, too. But
19: part of the president's speech tonight reportedly going to touch on alleged Chinese meddling in U.S. elections.
22: It's going to be a very big announcement, yeah.
19: One reported component of allegations is that Beijing compromised U.S. voter data and evidence that the CIA knew about and didn't share the information with President Trump during his first term. There's pushback to the speech on Capitol Hill.
29: I don't think we should be contributing to any platforming of lies about our election.
19: Congresswoman Alexandria Ocasio-Cortez.
29: Many news outlets have an ethical obligation to not air things that undermine our election, that are not rooted in evidence and fact.
19: Chuck Schumer accusing the White House of escalating a campaign to interfere in the upcoming midterm elections.
30: We are red teaming what they might do and how we can combat it ahead of time. We have united ourselves, the House, the Senate, to make sure that we can combat these attempts to steal the election.
19: The audience for tonight's speech expected to include members of the president's cabinet and heads of the CIA, the FBI, and the Office of the Director of National Intelligence and the Department of Homeland Security. When asked about the speech, White House Press Secretary Karoline Leavitt said, quote, as usual, anonymous sources are speculating about what the president will say during his speech. She insisted nobody knows what the president will ultimately say, which is why everyone should tune in. Again, that speech slated for 9 o'clock tonight Eastern Time. 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It's 12 after. Efforts in the water near Alcatraz Island turning into recovery. We'll have that when America in the Morning returns.
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19: We're on the back half of July and there's flood concerns in parts of South and Central Texas. Wildfire issues up north. Meteorologist LaTroy Thornton's here to sort it out.
10: Unfortunately, any real drying for some of this week's hardest hit areas in Texas has to wait at least one more day, with drenching showers and thunderstorms today from the Big Bend of Texas, north and east, throughout western and central parts of the state. Coverage should be lower toward the Texas Panhandle as well as eastern Texas, but many places could still pick up at least a thunderstorm today. Total rainfall counting back from Monday night through tonight is expected to be in the 12 to 18 inch range from west of San Antonio toward the Del Rio area, with widespread rainfall of at least 2 to 4 inches from the Big Bend through San Angelo and Houston, and a large swath with at least 4 inches of rain. By contrast, dry conditions in the vicinity of large wildfires burning across parts of northeastern Minnesota and western Ontario will continue to promote dangerously unhealthy air quality for many as wildfire smoke spreads southeastward across the Great Lakes, northeast and mid-Atlantic today, with some of the thickest smoke expected from Michigan and eastern Wisconsin into much of New York State and New England, portions of Ohio, Pennsylvania, and New Jersey. Northern New England may have thunderstorms to scour out the smoke, as could eastern Minnesota. Otherwise, there may be a thunderstorm over much of the Midwest today and points south and east through Kentucky and Tennessee, South Carolina and Georgia, and just about all of Alabama and Florida, with another round of monsoon thunderstorms from western Montana into Wyoming and especially the Four Corners region, where some storms in Arizona in particular could bring a downpour. Dry conditions are expected across much of the West Coast, but watch for a shower or two today, perhaps especially early, over western Washington. In Amarillo, Texas, early sun gives way to a thunderstorm today, high 84. For Richmond, Virginia, expect sunshine and near record heat for today, high 99. I'm AccuWeather.com meteorologist LaTroy Thornton.
19: 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The search and rescue operation in the waters near Alcatraz Island now turning into a recovery mode. Correspondent Jennifer King reports that searchers remain in San Francisco Bay, where a boat sank Tuesday, killing one person and three people went missing.
0: I'd like to send my deepest condolences and my thoughts and prayers to the friends and family of our three missing individuals. We're going through an extremely difficult and challenging time right now, and we are in close concert and communication with them, and we'll continue to do so throughout this search effort.
5: The U.S. Coast Guard says they have not found any more survivors after a 49-foot cabin cruiser carrying 20 people capsized and sank in the cold waters of the San Francisco Bay Tuesday afternoon.
0: Suspending an active search is one of the most difficult things we do as Coast Guard commanders.
5: Sector Commander Jared Tosco says officials will likely send specialized divers or a drone to the boat. One person was pulled from the water but died, and 16 others were rescued.
11: It was a south wind with an outgoing tide. I mean, it's like contradicting yourselves coming into each other, so it's kind of kept creating like a trough of waves. It was a really bad day. We weren't even going to go out.
5: Commercial halibut fisherman Justin Marceline helped pull people out.
11: It was like Titanic in real life. I mean, there was stuff everywhere. People were banging on the glass. It's like, and there's not really much you could do except for grab the people out of the water that were in the water.
5: I'm Jennifer King.
12: The reflecting pool next to the Lincoln Memorial has now been drained as it undergoes repairs, but a new problem has emerged. Correspondent Haya Panjwani reports that the blue paint used to coat the bottom of the basin has now changed color.
1: The drained reflecting pool is revealing that President Trump's new blue liner is now looking closer to gray. An Associated Press team viewed the Lincoln Memorial reflecting pool from the Washington Monument and spotted the color change from American flag blue to gray. The pool was drained and debris was removed after Independence Day fireworks. Trump's renovation project has faced setbacks, including algae blooms and peeling paint. The project's cost soared from $1.5 million to over $16 million by June. Trump blames vandals for the problems, while critics point to poor repair work.
13: We caught some people vandalizing our beautiful reflecting pool. We have the reflecting pool. They took a box cutter or something very sharp. But they caught him. They actually caught him, and those guys have some problems ahead of them.
1: Several people face charges for allegedly damaging the pool. Haya Panjwani, Washington.
12: It's 19 after. While there's no direct connection to explosive diarrhea being experienced across the country, Taco Bell's making changes to its menu. We'll serve up that story when America in the Morning returns after this.
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12: It's 21 minutes after the top of the hour. Wall Street stocks gained ground on Wednesday as softening inflation data and a robust beginning of second quarter earnings season, especially in the banking sector, put investors in a buying mood. Seth Sutel has what we can expect on Wall Street this morning.
2: I'm Seth Sutel, and this is the AP Markets Report. Stocks edged higher on Wall Street after several big companies turned in better than expected profit reports. The S&P 500 rose 0.4% Wednesday. The Dow added 150 points, that's about 0.3%. The NASDAQ Composite rose 0.6%. BlackRock rose 6.6% after becoming the latest financial company to report bigger profits than Wall Street expected. Stocks got a hand from another report showing that inflation eased in the U.S. last month. That helps take pressure off the Federal Reserve to raise interest rates. Treasury yields moved lower in the bond market. The yield on the 10-year Treasury fell to 4.55%. Seth Sutel, New York.
12: Fast food chain Taco Bell says it's removed limited items from some of its restaurants as a precaution, but insists that U.S. health officials have not linked the widening outbreak of cyclosporiasis to the chain or any specific food product. Shares of parent company Yum fell as much as 4.5% after it was reported that federal and state health officials were investigating whether lettuce served at Taco Bell could have been associated with the current outbreak of the disease. And PayPal stock jumped 16% on Wednesday. Payments company Stripe and private equity firm Advent International have reportedly made an offer to acquire PayPal at $60.50 per share. And United's second quarter earnings topped estimates, and the airline expects full-year adjusted earnings per share to come in between $9 and $11. And in the real estate market, applications for a mortgage to purchase a home fell 7% from the previous week and were 2% lower than the same time a year ago. President Trump says that he wants immigration officers to keep pulling over vehicles, signaling his opposition Wednesday to plans announced just a day earlier to suspend most traffic stops following the shooting deaths of two people in 1 week. Ending those stops, Trump wrote on Truth Social, would be, quote, playing right into the criminals' hands. Homeland Security Secretary Mark Wayne Mullen did not say if the traffic stops would continue. ICE agents weren't wearing body cams in the incidents in Texas and Maine. It's 24 after. There's a potential medical breakthrough surrounding Alzheimer's. We'll tell you what that is when America in the Morning returns.
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12: It's 26 after. A coin featuring President Trump will be available starting in the fall. Ed Donahue reports on the new currency being minted to celebrate America's 250th birthday.
4: The Treasury Department says the U.S. Mint has started producing a new $1 coin bearing President Trump's face. The president's face is on one side of the coin, surrounded by the word Liberty and 1776-2026. Over the president's left shoulder are the words, In God We Trust. On X, Treasury Secretary Scott Bessent said the coin is intended to honor the enduring legacy of liberty and a lasting symbol of patriotism. The dollar coin is not made of gold, but has a gold finish. Federal law prohibits the depiction of a living president on U.S. currency, but the Treasury Secretary has the ability to authorize the minting and issuance of coins in some circumstances. Ed Donahue, Washington.
12: It's a potential new and important medical breakthrough. Correspondent Donna Warder reports on a blood test that could determine whether someone will develop Alzheimer's disease.
6: A blood test could determine whether a healthy adult is likely to develop Alzheimer's disease. In the study, doctors tested for the presence of a brain protein called p-tau-217, which helps fuel Alzheimer's. Dr. Risa Sperling is with Mass General Brigham Neuroscience Institute.
7: We found that people who have very high levels of this blood test abnormality, p-tau-217, were very likely to progress over time. So 38% of them progressed to impairment within 5 years, and actually up to 78% within 10 years.
6: But Sperling says it's too soon for healthy people to get the blood test, which is now used to help diagnose people who are experiencing cognitive problems. I'm Donna Warder.
12: America in the Morning for Thursday, July 16th, 2026 is produced by Jeff McKay. I'm Clayton Neville in for John Trout, and this is Westwood One.
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27: President Trump's intelligence director nominee clashes with Democrats over the 2020 election. Ed Donahue, Washington.
30: Thousands of visitors told to evacuate a remote Minnesota wilderness area because of wildfires. I'm Julie Walker.
32: U.S. wholesale inflation fell from May to June on plunging energy prices. Mike Hempen, Washington.
33: New York's one-year ban on AI data centers. I'm the new old tech guy, Chuck Palm.
34: The Paramount Warner Brothers merger is facing multiple legal challenges. I'm Kevin Carr.
35: Former President Joe Biden talks about his decision to not run for re-election, among other topics, in a new memoir. Donna Water, Washington.
33: We'll be right back.
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12: We're more than halfway through the month of July, believe it or not, with flood chances to our south and impacts of wildfires to the north. Meteorologist Latroy Thornton has your forecast.
41: As several large wildfires continue to burn from the Arrowhead of Minnesota into western Ontario, Canada, a prevailing wind from the north and west will continue to funnel that smoke directly across the Great Lakes into the northeast and the mid-Atlantic, with some of the worst of this round of smoke likely for today from New England to cities like New York. This is very likely to result in rather unhealthy air quality across at least eastern Wisconsin, all of Michigan, mainly northeast Ohio, and places to the east of there through much of Pennsylvania and New Jersey, just about all of southern New England, and perhaps all but far northern New York State. Expect visibility to be greatly reduced in the thickest of the smoke, with respiratory issues more and more likely for those particularly sensitive groups. Much of this area also looks dry today, with little chance for rain to wash out some of the wildfire smoke, but there can be a thunderstorm around northern New England, as well as from eastern Minnesota into Wisconsin. Otherwise, the risk for a spotty afternoon thunderstorm extends across much of the Midwest and Ohio Valley, even through western North Carolina, all of South Carolina and Florida, and nearly all of Alabama. Today brings another rather wet day for portions of western and central Texas that could really use a break from downpours, with showers and some heavy thunderstorms yet again near and northeast of the Big Bend region. Showers and storms become a bit less numerous eastward toward the Dallas and Houston areas and northward into the Texas Panhandle, but monsoon thunderstorms, some of them heavy, break out once again this afternoon from the Four Corners states northward into Wyoming and north and west along the Idaho-Montana border, with a shower or two for mainly coastal portions of Washington and northern Oregon, while the rest of the West Coast stays largely dry for today. That's the weather across America. I'm AccuWeather.com meteorologist LaTroy Thornton.
12: 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As Acting Attorney General Todd Blanche sat in a hearing for his nomination, the person

0: That smoke southeast. Even the New York Aquarium is postponing a turtle release because of smoke. National Weather Service meteorologist Eric Ahasek in Minnesota.
1: And that smoke is following the upper level winds around that heat dome, which are basically taking it from the northwest to the southeast, which then blows that, you know, those fires are in western Ontario, they're in far northern Minnesota. The smoke from those is then going over the Great Lakes, over Toronto, into the northeastern United States and mid-Atlantic region, you know, New York City, Philadelphia, D.C., Boston.
0: Warnings about unhealthy air conditions extend from Minnesota through Toronto into New York. I'm Julie Walker.
2: It's 17 till. Experts say inflation has cooled, but the economic outlook is still unclear. We'll talk about it when America in the Morning returns after these messages.
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2: It's 15 till. More than 100 House Democrats voted to block billions of dollars in military aid to Israel. While their vote was ultimately unsuccessful, it highlighted the growing division in their party on the issue. On Wednesday, 103 Democrats and one Republican voted in support of an amendment to block aid that had been proposed by GOP Congressman Thomas Massie, a critic of President Trump, who's been skeptical of U.S. support for Israel. The measure ultimately failed, 104 to 314. The vote also highlighted divisions among Democrat House leadership. House Minority Leader Akeem Jeffries and House Democratic Caucus Chair Pete Aguilar voted against it, while House Minority Whip Catherine Clark voted for it. The vote also signals that ground is shifting for House Democrats as the party grapples with its position on U.S. foreign policy toward Israel. Many on the left are demanding a dramatic change in course. Wall Street was buoyed by a report showing inflation has cooled, but the economic outlook still remains uncertain. Correspondent Mike Hempen reports.
8: U.S. wholesale inflation fell from May to June on plunging energy prices, but intensifying hostilities with Iran are clouding the outlook. The Labor Department reports its producer price index, which captures inflation before it reaches consumers, dropped 0.3% from May. Compared to a year ago, it was up 5.5% in June. Gasoline prices plunged 12% in June, but are still up nearly 43% from June of last year, pushed higher by the Iran war. The June inflation numbers were lower than forecasters had expected, but inflation is still running above the Fed's 2% target. Mike Hemp in Washington.
2: The topic of medically assisted suicide has been debated in the United States, but lawmakers in France have given the green light to the procedure with some restrictions. Correspondent Jennifer King reports.
9: France's National Assembly has approved a bill that would allow medically assisted suicide. Supporters like Anne Renaud gathered to watch and celebrate.
10: Grateful to finally have the possibility to say to people who are suffering that they have an option.
9: Eligible patients must be adult French citizens or legal residents with an incurable advanced stage illness, suffering unbearably, and make repeated requests of their own free will. Psychiatric disorders and neurological diseases like Alzheimer's would not qualify. Opponents like Ségolène Peruccio, head of the French Society for Palliative Care, say the measure lacks safeguards and sends the wrong message to vulnerable patients. The legislation must still clear a constitutional review. I'm Jennifer King.
2: The next nation to put in place a ban on social media for kids could be the UK, but it will not be mandatory. Correspondent Charles de Ledesma reports the UK's unveiling plans for a social media curfew for older teens, but it is voluntary.
11: The British government will introduce a six-hour social media curfew from midnight for 16 and 17-year-olds, though they will be able to override the proposed default setting in its latest attempt to reduce the risks of online harm for children. Officials say features that can keep users scrolling for longer, such as videos that automatically play one after the other, will also be switched off by default for older teenagers. The measures, which are one of the final acts of the government of Prime Minister Keir Starmer, will have to be legislated upon. It's widely believed that his expected successor, Andy Burnham, will follow through with the plans. I'm Charles de Ledesma.
2: New York hit pause on new AI data centers this week, and a dozen more states are already lining up with similar bills. Chuck Palm has this story in his new segment, The New Old Tech Guy.
12: New York Governor Kathy Hochul just signed the nation's first statewide moratorium on new AI data centers. For the next year, any new hyperscale facility, that's one that eats 50 megawatts of power or more, can't get a state environmental permit. Existing projects move forward, and this is strictly about what comes next. Why pump the brakes now? Data centers are power hungry and very thirsty. Huge electricity draw to run the servers and huge water draws to cool them. Hochul's betting that the pause buys time to make AI companies pay for that grid strain instead of sticking taxpayers with the bill. And New York's not alone. At least a dozen other states have similar bills moving forward, South Dakota, Vermont, and Virginia among them. Illinois is looking to strip data center tax breaks altogether. This appears to be a trend, not a one-off. Advocates are arguing that new jobs and big opportunities are coming to those areas that support new data centers. This isn't really just about AI. It's a state saying that if you want to build infrastructure that powers the AI boom, you're going to help cover what it costs the rest of us. Now might be a good time to check your electric bill. 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I'm Chuck Palm.
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13: The World Cup 2026 final is all set. Yesterday's second semifinal in Atlanta saw defending champion Argentina come on strong with two late goals to upend England 2-1. Lionel Messi assisted on both scores in the 85th and 92nd minutes. So Saturday's third place game in Miami will now pit France against England. And then it's the title match Sunday in New Jersey, Spain versus Argentina. Golf's final major of 2026, the Open Championships, is underway this morning at Royal Birkdale in England. Scottie Scheffler won last year. Baseball's regular season resumes today as the Phillies host the Mets at Citizens Bank Park, the site of the All-Star festivities. Everyone else gets back to work on Friday. 60-plus games left to play. The Dodgers, the only team to have reached 60 wins so far. They're joined by the Brewers and the Braves as division leaders in the National League, while the Cubs, the Phillies, and the Marlins head up a very tight wild card race. The American League's best team in the first half was the Tampa Bay Rays, just ahead of the Yankees, who hold the second-best record in the league. The White Sox and the Guardians are in a virtual tie atop the Central Division, while the Rangers own the only winning record in the West. New York and Cleveland are out in front for the wild cards, with the Mariners and the Twins tied for the third spot and a whole lot of company right on their heels. Hall of Fame ceremonies in Cooperstown are next weekend. Then the trade deadline is August 3rd. One deal yesterday, the Astros sent veteran right-hander Lance McCullers Jr. and southpaw Colton Gordon to the Brewers for minor league outfielder Jaden Fielder, the son of Prince Fielder and grandson of Cecil Fielder. That's Thursday Sports.
2: It's 7 till. A new memoir expected by a former president. We'll have details on the book when America in the Morning returns after this.
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2: It's 5 till. It's been a really rough week for the Paramount and Warner Brothers merger, and now the newest issues include a shareholder lawsuit and a new judge being named in the state attorney general's antitrust lawsuit. Entertainment reporter Kevin Carr has details.
21: On Monday, the attorneys general for 12 states, led by California's Rob Bonta, filed suit to block the merger between Paramount Skydance and Warner Brothers Discovery. At a press conference, Bonta explained,
22: "This deal is illegal under the Clayton Act. History has shown that consolidation in markets at the center of American economic life does not serve our economy, our consumers, or competition."
21: At a media summit on Wednesday, FCC Chairman Brendan Carr told The Hill that he thought the case was weak based on dropping the suit if CNN is spun off.
23: "I don't understand what antitrust theory you have that says there's a problem with this acquisition that is made or broken based on one cable channel being included. So I think that's a bit of a tell."
21: On Tuesday, the Writers Guild of America filed to block the merger, alleging it would suppress wages and lower output. These cases add to another one from April in which five Paramount Plus subscribers sued to block the merger, saying it would hurt consumers. Also on Tuesday, a Paramount investor filed another suit, alleging studio head David Ellison and his father Larry worked with President Trump for a secret deal to expedite the merger, breaching fiduciary duties. These lawsuits jeopardize the merger not just because the courts could rule against Paramount. If delayed past September, Paramount will be on the hook for a $6.7 million per day ticking fee and a whopping $7 billion termination fee if it doesn't go through at all. I'm Kevin Carr.
2: Barack Obama, Richard Nixon, and Bill Clinton all wrote books about their memoirs after being president of the United States, and they'll very soon have company. Correspondent Donna Warder reports on a new memoir by former President Joe Biden.
0: Former President Joe Biden talks about his decision to not run for re-election, among other topics, in a new memoir. The book is called Promise Me America.
1: The promise we made to those who have gone before us is to honor their sacrifice. The promise we made to one another and to treat everyone with dignity and respect. And the promise we made to future generations of Americans to remain the beacon to the world.
0: Biden released a video to accompany his announcement.
1: It's about the challenge we face as a nation, about the decisions I made, and why I made them. Leading the country through COVID, rebuilding our economy, and restoring our democracy after the attack on January 6th. Ending our nation's longest war in Afghanistan, strengthening NATO, and supporting Ukraine. It's about why I chose to run for re-election. And why I chose to step aside.
0: Promise Me America will be released November 17th. Donna Water, Washington.
2: America in the Morning for Thursday, July 16th, 2026 is produced by Jeff McKay. I'm Clayton Neville in for John Trout, and this is Westwood One.
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24: NBC News Radio, I'm Michael Kastner. More than 100 House Democrats voted to stop aid to Israel Wednesday, a huge shift in support for the U.S. ally.
25: On this vote, the yeas are 104, the nays 314, with 10 answering present. The amendment is not adopted.
24: An amendment to a State Department funding bill introduced by Republican Kentucky Congressman Thomas Massey would have slashed aid for Israel by $3.3 billion. It failed, but left the Democratic Party strongly divided after anger over Israel's conduct in its war with Gaza. Only 37 Democrats voted for a similar measure 2 years ago. Some House members expressed concern that the way the amendment was worded could cut off non-military aid to Israel, possibly including humanitarian aid to a war-torn Gaza. President Trump says federal immigration agents aren't ending traffic stops. More from Mark Mayfield.
26: His comments come a day after Immigration and Customs Enforcement said it was suspending most stops after two people were fatally shot by ICE agents during recent stops in Maine and Texas. Writing on social media, Trump said, "We must be strong, tough, and smart, and we cannot give up one of ICE's most important and effective crime-fighting tools, the traffic stop." Meanwhile, Trump border czar Tom Homan told Fox News the pause in traffic stops was temporary, a measure to ensure that ICE agents are safe and doing the right thing. I'm Mark Mayfield.
24: Dangerous flash floods have hit parts of Texas. Governor Greg Abbott has declared a state of emergency across 59 counties, saying the number one priority right now is the protection of life.
27: We are dealing with and responding to a flood that is likely going to break records in Texas history.
24: Stock futures are edging lower ahead of jobs data today. Michael Kastner, NBC News Radio.
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5: A former Moberly police officer convicted in the shooting death of 23-year-old Bailey Scott is back in custody after a judge revoked his bond. 69-year-old David Kip Hyde was found guilty of second-degree murder on June 26th. Police say a multi-agency SWAT team stopped a vehicle heading north on Highway 63 on Tuesday and arrested Hyde without incident. He is now held in the Randolph County Jail, which bars bail for certain offenders. The July 2025 shooting happened after Hyde claimed self-defense. His sentencing is set for 1 p.m. August 21st. A Boonville man is facing multiple charges after a grand jury indictment last week. 22-year-old Trayvon Lee Coleman is accused of assaulting his romantic partner on May 20th and taking $700 from her purse. Police say the victim later found the money next to another woman in Coleman's apartment and tried to retrieve it. The victim told officers Coleman pulled her to the ground and choked her, saying she believed she was going to die. Coleman was indicted Friday for second-degree domestic assault, first-degree robbery, and misdemeanor stealing. He's held without bond in Cooper County Jail. Missouri now has a new alert system designed to help locate missing people with developmental disabilities. The Purple Alert bill was signed into law Tuesday, creating a statewide notification similar to an Amber Alert, but focused on vulnerable individuals who may need immediate assistance. State leaders say the alert will help law enforcement quickly share information with the public when someone with a developmental disability goes missing. You're listening to news from CentralMoInfo.com. Missouri's rural speed limit is about to increase. Governor Mike Kehoe signed a bill that raises the speed limit to 75 miles per hour on rural stretches of interstates. The higher speed limits will take effect on August 28th. The Moberly Library will host a community fiber arts group at 9 a.m. on Tuesday, July 21st. All fiber artists are invited to join in from 9 to 11 a.m. each Tuesday. It's located at 111 North 4th Street in Moberly. All experience levels are encouraged to join. The Randolph County Health Department is preparing for the new school year with a back-to-school vaccine clinic offering all required immunizations for students. Walk-ins and appointments are welcome, and parents are asked to bring an insurance card if available, though uninsured children are also accepted. The department says families can call 660-263-6643 for details or to schedule a visit. That's 660-263-6643. For news at CentralMoInfo.com, I'm Stephanie Shannon.
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29: Ramping up military pressure. Good morning, I'm Gordon Deal, along with Nicole Murray, on this Thursday, July 16th. Glad you could be with us. Here's what we have for you this hour.
30: For a fifth straight day, the U.S. struck sites in Iran, including areas around the capital for the first time.
29: The Midwest and Northeast can taste the smoke from wildfires in Canada. Meanwhile, it's flash flood warnings for parts of Texas.
30: Federal agencies are going after the birth tourism industry. Motivated by a Supreme Court ruling, hear what they're doing.
29: And understanding the cyclospora outbreak.
31: Typical sources, it's typically associated with raw produce, fruits and vegetables, berries, leafy vegetables, lettuce, herbs, things that can be difficult to wash, and typically the source, again, it's, you know, comes from infected, typically it's a contaminated water source.
29: Microbiologist Dr. Wesley Long at Houston Methodist Hospital on the parasite, sending thousands of Americans racing to the bathroom. It's now 5 straight days of attacks by the United States on Iran. U.S. Central Command posted on social media last night that it concluded its second round of strikes on Iranian targets in a single day, hitting air defenses, missile and drone sites, and command centers. Earlier today, it hit targets farther north as American forces also fired into a ship that the U.S. accused of trying to break its naval blockade on Iranian ports. The Associated Press says strikes also reached into areas around Iran's capital of Tehran for the first time, a widening set of targets. Trump was asked when he might target Iranian infrastructure.
0: I don't like giving deadlines, but they pretty much know. They know the story. They better behave.
29: Iran retaliated with missile and drone fire targeting Bahrain, Jordan, and Kuwait before dawn and warned its attacks may escalate. Iran's Revolutionary Guard Corps said earlier today it struck a U.S. airbase in Jordan with ballistic missiles in response to what it described as an American attack near a children's cancer hospital in Iran. At his Senate confirmation hearing, Acting Attorney General Todd Blanche faced questions about his time with the Justice Department, including its handling of the Jeffrey Epstein files and a settlement that would exempt President Trump and his family from IRS audits of past taxes. Blanche addressed that settlement, which included a controversial $1.8 billion so-called anti-weaponization fund intended to compensate those who allege they were wrongly targeted under the Biden administration.
1: The settlement fund's just not moving forward. There's no modification. It's just, it never started. No money went from the Treasury to any other account. There's no commissioners. It's not moving forward.
29: Separately, Jay Clayton, Trump's pick to serve for Director of National Intelligence, faced repeated questions at his Senate confirmation hearing about whether Joe Biden won the 2020 election, with Clayton saying Biden was certified as president, but stopped short of saying he won legitimately. Trump, by the way, is scheduled to speak to the nation tonight about, quote, free and fair elections. Even if you can't see it, you can probably smell it. Wildfire smoke from Canada is drifting into the Northeast and Midwest, hurting the air quality during a summer heat wave. The Canadian government has reported more than 100 uncontrolled wildfires. New York City last night smelled of smoke, and the sky turned a faint orange from the wildfires. Officials gave out masks to curb smoke inhalation. New York Health Commissioner Dr. James McDonald.
2: 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One of the things that's important to remember is sometimes if you don't have air conditioning, you open your windows, maybe to let a breeze in. But when the weather's not good like this and the air quality isn't good, you don't want to keep your windows open.

0: who is tell your Alexa, Siri, or Google to play This Morning with Gordon Deal. 11 minutes now after the hour. 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
8: Here's a look at your forecast. Chance for storms today. Otherwise, sunshine mixed with clouds at times. Daytime highs approaching 90. Lows level off around 72. Tonight, chance for storms. Lots of sunshine tomorrow. Slight chance of thunderstorms. Highs level off around 90. Sunny skies and dry Saturday and Sunday with highs in the low 90s. Looking further out, 94 Monday, 91 Tuesday, and 86 on Wednesday. I'm staff meteorologist Laura Lockwood. Right now, it's 72 degrees.
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0: Thanks for joining us. A growing number of universities are rolling out a new kind of financial aid pledge that could not be simpler. If your family earns less than 100 grand or so, tuition's free. Here's Dan Divisay at USA Today. Dan, what are we seeing?
1: Yeah, there's a group of really kind of wealthy, not exclusive, but selective universities, the ones with the big endowments, you know, the Northwesterns of the world, the Columbias, the Johns Hopkins. And over the years, they've gotten more and more generous about aid, like we pledge to meet your full demonstrated need, and there's these very complicated formulas to determine what they think that you're, how much you can come up with basically and what's fair. And I guess some of these schools have decided this is too complicated and that families, suburban family, you know, more upper middle class families are kind of suspicious about these aid pledges, like, well, you're just going to charge me a ton of money. I'm not buying this. Mm. So now they're saying, you know what? Let's make it simple. If your household earns less than, say, $200,000, you will not pay tuition at all. And that's pretty easy to understand.
0: Jeez. Why don't they just lower the price? Wouldn't that be even easier?
1: You know, there's some complicated consumer math here. I think part of the reason these schools charge these huge $80,000 tuitions is partly because it's perceived as a luxury premium product. So if they charged a lot less, maybe you'd start wondering if it was really a good product.
0: Wow.
1: I don't know quite if that's the case, or it might more be that there's a group of full pay people who are very wealthy who pay that full price, and the school needs those people, right? They need to have some people paying the $100,000 full cost, but most of us don't pay anywhere near that amount, and I need to make that abundantly clear.
0: Wow. We're speaking with Dan Divisay, money reporter at USA Today. The story is called These Colleges Offer Free Tuition to Families Earning Up to $200,000. And this is not a new concept, right? This has been around. More schools may be jumping on board now.
1: Yeah. I was covering higher education as a beat 15, 18 years ago. And at that time, there was all these selective big-name national universities and liberal arts schools that were pledging to meet full need, as they defined it, and then saying, we won't make you borrow money. We'll meet your demonstrated need without loans, which was a big thing. These are schools that have multi-billion dollar endowments, so they can afford that, right?
0: Mm-hmm.
1: And then gradually, over the last, I would say, couple of years, a large group of them, I wrote about Emory in Atlanta, Notre Dame in Indiana, Johns Hopkins, Carnegie Mellon, Tufts, Penn, UChicago, all of them, and a whole bunch more, Yale, you know, the Harvards and such, yeah. I think is maybe also doing it. They now have this really simple thing where if you're earning, say, I'm just going to pin a number up to 200,000, there's no tuition, so you might have to pay the living expenses but not tuition, which is like a $70,000 or $80,000 discount.
0: Whew,
1: and then if you're earning maybe 100,000 or 150,000, you might pay zero. I quoted a kid from the middle of the country who's going to attend Emory, and the Emory rule is if your family earns 200,000 or less, you pay no tuition, but they gave him a full ride. He lives with his mother. She earns probably less than that. He's paying nothing.
0: Thanks, Dan. Dan Divisay, money reporter at USA Today. 30 minutes after the hour on This Morning, America's First News.
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7: Here's a look at your forecast. Chance for storms today. Otherwise, sunshine mixed with clouds at times. Daytime highs approaching 90. Lows of a low around 72. Tonight, chance for storms. Lots of sunshine tomorrow. Slight chance of thunderstorms. Highs level off around 90. Sunny skies and dry Saturday and Sunday with highs in the low 90s. Looking further out, 94 Monday, 91 Tuesday, and 86 on Wednesday. I'm staff meteorologist Laura Lockwood. Right now, it's 72 degrees.
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0: Hey, glad you're with us. Welcome into Friday Eve. It is time now for the mic drop with this morning's Mike Gavin.
1: Good morning. Well, we know that pole dancing has gone in recent years from something you'd see out in a certain type of club to something you might see in your own home, as it's become a way for people to keep up their fitness and agility. If you choose to do this, however, you might want to have a professional put in that pole. This warning after a Houston woman flooded two apartments after an accident with hers. Asha Gilbert was filming her pole dancing practice earlier this month when the pole came loose and struck a fire sprinkler. The video shows water spraying out of the sprinkler to flood her apartment and that of a neighbor. Asha said she'd only installed the pole 3 days earlier and never thought that she could hit a sprinkler with it. She said her furniture was ruined and she had to move to another unit due to the damage. Asha said her downstairs neighbor was understanding about the water damage, but she will not be pole dancing at home anymore.
0: Wow. Not enough tension, I guess, ratcheted,
1: yeah.
0: For the pole between the floor and ceiling, I guess is how that works.
1: Yeah,
0: right?
1: She only had it for a few days, so, you know, maybe she hadn't put in sort of like a full test.
0: You know,
1: sort of really, really put it through its paces, and the first time she did, slipped, hit the sprinkler, flooded the whole place.
0: What do you even do?
1: Yeah.
0: How
1: do you explain that to your downstairs neighbor?
0: Yeah.
1: Like, about like how it happened. Like,
0: right.
1: Here's what happened. So I was pole dancing.
0: Yeah.
1: And then I hit my sprinkler, and now, like, all your furniture is ruined.
0: Right. I'm in my underwear or my pole dancing outfit.
1: Yes.
0: And this happened, and now you got to go knock on your neighbor's door.
1: Right.
0: Oops.
1: Yeah. And she said they were understanding. I mean, if I'm that neighbor, I'm not very understanding. I don't care how it happened. That's up to her, but I'm not understanding. If she somehow made that happen, I'm not understanding.
0: I would think she might have to move out too with the downstairs neighbor.
1: Yeah.
0: Find a new place to live for a few days.
1: It sounds like it. That water damage is the worst.
0: What a mess.
1: It doesn't get worse than that. And a 76-year-old Florida woman is not happy about her new license plate. Pompano Beach resident Nancy Delostrito said the license plate quickly became the talk of her retirement community after she received it in the mail. And here's why. The plate contains six characters. The letters SQZ are on the left side, which could be red is an abbreviation for squeeze. The right side of the plate reads A55 with the license plate's font making the A55 look a lot like ASS. Nancy said her first impulse was to demand a new plate, but her sons and friends have encouraged her to keep it. That also seems to be the consensus on social media, where commenters can't stop laughing and telling Nancy to proudly drive around with that plate. A Broward County office manager said any license plates deemed to be offensive can be exchanged for free.
0: Yeah.
1: But it sounds like she might be holding on to it.
0: Hey, Nancy. That's like the treatment she gets around the retiring community.
1: Yeah, yeah. I know people, several people of this age in my life who would just love this. Just think this is the greatest thing that's ever happened.
0: Right. Driving around on her golf cart.
1: Yes.
0: You know, visiting different homes, saying hi to neighbors. Hey, what's up, Nancy? Nice plate you got there.
1: Yeah, yeah.
0: Oh, man. That's
1: good,
0: funny.
1: Good times in Pompano Beach.
0: Good on the kids, by the way, for encouraging her to keep it. Right?
1: Yes.
0: Have a little fun.
1: Exactly. Come on, Mom. Live a little.
0: Thanks, Mike. 13 minutes now in front of the hour. On This Morning, America's First News.
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0: Here's a look at your forecast. Chance for storms today. Otherwise, sunshine mixed with clouds at times. Daytime highs approaching 90. Lows level off around 72. Tonight, chance for storms. Lots of sunshine tomorrow. Slight chance of thunderstorms. Highs level off around 90. Sunny skies and dry Saturday and Sunday with highs in the low 90s. Looking further out, 94 Monday, 91 Tuesday, and 86 on Wednesday. I'm staff meteorologist Laura Lockwood. Currently, it's 73 degrees.
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4: NBC News Radio, I'm Michael Kastner. President Trump will address the nation in a primetime speech tonight. The president last spoke to the country in primetime on April 1st. That's about a month after the start of the war in Iran. He'll reportedly talk about the 2020 election. More than 100 House Democrats voted to stop aid to Israel Wednesday. That's a huge shift in support for the U.S. ally. More from Mark Mayfield.
5: An amendment to a State Department funding bill introduced by Republican Kentucky Congressman Thomas Massie would have slashed aid for Israel by $3.3 billion. It failed 314 to 104, but left the Democratic Party strongly divided after anger over Israel's conduct in its war with Gaza. Only 37 Democrats voted for a similar measure 2 years ago. I'm Mark Mayfield.
4: The Senate Judiciary Committee will continue hearing testimony today as it considers Todd Blanche's nomination to be the next U.S. Attorney General. Yesterday, President Trump's former personal lawyer faced tough questions from the Senate panel on issues related to the so-called anti-weaponization fund, convicted sex offender Jeffrey Epstein, and his relationship with President Trump now. Hallie Jackson has more.
6: I'm his lawyer, was his lawyer, and now I'm the deputy attorney general.
7: So an apparent slip of the tongue since Blanche is no longer the president's personal lawyer, likely adding to Democrats' concerns that Blanche, if confirmed as attorney general, would do President Trump's bidding to go after political rivals.
8: Who you are is someone willing to sacrifice everything you once believed in for that title.
4: The Blue Angels are reviewing an ultra-low altitude flight that sent chairs and umbrellas flying on Florida's Pensacola Beach Wednesday morning. Navy officials say the jet flew below its standard arrival profile during a Breakfast with the Blues event. No injuries were reported. Michael Kastner, NBC News Radio.
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10: A 29-year-old Macon woman and three children were hurt in a rollover crash on Sunday afternoon on Highway 63, about 1 mile south of Cairo. The Missouri State Highway Patrol says a northbound 2016 Ford Explorer went off the left side of the road, hit an embankment, and overturned in the median. The driver, who was wearing a seatbelt, was taken to University of Missouri Hospital. A 2-year-old, 4-year-old, and 8-year-old had minor injuries and were transported for treatment. The SUV was totaled and towed from the scene. A semi-truck hauling 39,000 pounds of ammonia nitrate overturned Sunday evening on Lake Trail Lane in Morgan County, prompting evacuations and a hazardous materials response. Gravois Fire Protection District crews arrived around 7 p.m. and met the driver, who reported no injuries or leaks. A thermal imaging drone and the Cole County Hazmat Team confirmed no product release. The roadway stayed closed overnight while crews transferred the load, with personnel on the scene until 1 a.m. Monday and again throughout the day. Officials say the area is safe for normal use with no remaining environmental concerns. In Springfield, the police department is set to receive new body-worn cameras. The city council approved the purchase of 285 new body-worn cameras from Axon Enterprises. The cameras are part of a $5.3 million contract with the company. A Lincoln University sprinter accused of killing her boyfriend now has a trial date set for early next year. 28-year-old Danita Jackson is charged with second-degree murder and armed criminal action in the February stabbing death of Kevon Goldson. She is held without bond in the Cole County Jail. A jury trial is scheduled to begin at 9 a.m. Monday, January 4th, with a pretrial conference set for 3 p.m. Tuesday, December 22nd. Police say Jackson allegedly found Goldson with another woman at a home on Fairmount Boulevard before the fatal confrontation. 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Missouri is creating a dementia services coordinator under a new law signed by Governor Mike Kehoe. The position will be housed in the Missouri Department of Health and Human Services. Officials say the coordinator will help caregivers find medical equipment, educational programs, and respite services, offering a single point of support for families navigating dementia care. The Centralia Public Library invites kids to experience the Kids Volcano Experiment, which takes place from 10 to 11 a.m. on Friday, July 24th. The Centralia Library is located at 210 South Jefferson Street in Centralia. 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
11: Let's take a look at your closing Southern report. September corn down 2.5 at 438.5. December down 2.75 at 460.5. March down 2.75 at 475.75. August soybeans down 4 at 1192.75. September down 4 at 1181.25. November down 3.75 at 1191. September Chicago wheat up 9.75 at 6.45, December up 9.25 at 6.59.75, March up 8.5 at 6.71.75. August live cattle down 3.30 at 2.31.42, October down 2.97 at 2.27.65, August feeder cattle down 5.55 at 3.48.80, September down 5.97 at 3.44.85, October down 6.32 at 3.40.52. August lean hogs are up 35 cents at 98.45. 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
13: Hitting Iran again. Good morning, I'm Gordon Deal, along with Nicole Murray. On this Thursday, July 16th, glad you could join us. Here's what's up this hour.
14: The United States has now pelted Iranian sites for five consecutive days in a battle over the Strait of Hormuz.
13: Air quality worries in parts of the U.S. thanks to Canadian wildfires. Meanwhile, flash flood warnings for parts of Texas.
14: Awkward exchanges about the 2020 election for Trump's pick to be the Director of National Intelligence at his confirmation hearing.
13: And the white-collar workers obsessed with a perfect manicured lawn.
15: Some of it is that a lot of the work that people do behind a desk is sort of abstract. You don't get kind of a tangible result. And so doing something more hands-on, you get, you know, both an immediate result and it's something very physical. And then finally, I would say, you know, it's kind of a competitive thing for some people, right? I mean, you live on a nice cul-de-sac, you're looking left and right, and you want to have an even nicer lawn than the neighbors.
13: Callum Borchers at the Wall Street Journal on how lush grass can be just as much of a status symbol as your impressive golf swing. The United States is ramping up its attacks on Iran. U.S. Central Command posted on social media last night that it concluded its second round of strikes on Iranian targets in a single day. Earlier, it hit targets far north as American forces also fired into a ship that the U.S. accused of trying to break its naval blockade on Iranian ports. The Associated Press says strikes also reached into areas around Iran's capital of Tehran for the first time, a widening set of targets. Vice President J.D. Vance.
16: Americans do not, they're not game for long-term, you know, open-ended regime change wars in the Middle East. They're okay with us using the military to accomplish discrete objectives. They're not okay with open-ended obligations.
13: Iran's Revolutionary Guard Corps said earlier today it struck a U.S. airbase in Jordan with ballistic missiles in response to what it described as an American attack near a children's cancer hospital in Iran. Tehran warned today it would target regional infrastructure if the United States carried out threats to attack Iran's infrastructure. At his Senate confirmation hearing, Acting Attorney General Todd Blanche faced questions about his time with the Justice Department, including its handling of the Jeffrey Epstein files and a settlement that would exempt President Trump and his family from IRS audits of past taxes. That settlement included a controversial $1.8 billion so-called anti-weaponization fund intended to compensate those who allege they were wrongly targeted under the Biden administration. Separately, Jay Clayton, Trump's pick to serve for Director of National Intelligence, faced repeated questions at his Senate confirmation hearing yesterday about whether Joe Biden won the 2020 election, with Clayton saying Biden was certified as president, but stopped short of saying he won legitimately. His exchange with Angus King of Maine.
17: Who won the 2020 election?
18: As I said to you, we went through our processes, and Joe Biden became the president of the United States. And that's not an
17: answer to the question.
13: Trump is scheduled to speak to the nation tonight, by the way, about free and fair elections. Wildfire smoke from Canada is drifting into the Northeast and the Midwest, hurting the air quality during a summer heat wave. The Canadian government has reported more than 100 uncontrolled wildfires. Also, at least 17 of them, spanning thousands of acres, have forced evacuations across Minnesota. Authorities ordered evacuations in parts of northern Minnesota near a cluster of Canadian wildfires. New York City opened hundreds of cooling centers and was distributing masks for smoke inhalation. New York State Health Commissioner Dr. James McDonald.
19: One of the things people really need to be careful of, though, is like, do you really need to go outside today? You're going to be better off inside on days like today, and particularly tomorrow, where tomorrow might even be worse.
13: In Michigan, forecasters reported that visibility was less than 1 mile at times yesterday. Smoky conditions could worsen today and tomorrow in Maryland, Washington, D.C., and Virginia. It's not clear what the weekend holds. By the way, New Jersey is preparing to host the World Cup final on Sunday in an outdoor stadium. 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
0: Here's a look at your forecast. Chance for storms today. Otherwise, sunshine mixed with clouds at times. Daytime highs approaching 90. Lows level off around 72. Tonight, chance for storms. Lots of sunshine tomorrow. Slight chance of thunderstorms. Highs level off around 90. Sunny skies and dry Saturday and Sunday with highs in the low 90s. Looking further out, 94 Monday, 91 Tuesday, and 86 on Wednesday. I'm staff meteorologist Laura Lockwood. Currently, it's 73 degrees.
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0: Glad you're with us. For a lot of office workers, okay, mostly middle-aged male office workers, a manicured lawn is very much a status symbol. Callum Borchers, columnist at the Wall Street Journal, says excelling at work and yard work fits the modern professional's fixation on optimizing everything. Cal, what have you noticed?
1: I am not one of these people, Gordon. My own lawn is terrible, but I have noticed that a lot of professional types are really fixated on having the perfect lush green grass. And also, I've noticed we just get bombarded with ads for them now. And every time you watch a live sporting event, it's like, you know, Roundup this and True Green that. And I wanted to understand what was behind this collective fascination that so many white-collar men in particular, some women, but this is mostly men on their lawn tractors.
0: And so what's the response? What are they saying? Why? Why this?
1: Well, it's a few things. I mean, some of it is that a lot of the work that people do behind a desk is sort of abstract. You don't get kind of a tangible result. And so doing something more hands-on, you get, you know, both an immediate result and it's something very physical, which can be really kind of satisfying. For others, it's kind of just a way to unplug, right? You've got, you know, coworkers, screens, kids, whatever the distractions are. You can just unplug for maybe an hour and listen to music or a podcast or just silence. Imagine that for a little while. And then finally, I would say, you know, it's kind of a competitive thing for some people, right? I mean, you live on a nice cul-de-sac. You're looking left and right. And you want to have an even nicer lawn than the neighbors.
0: Wow. And it's not an elitist thing. I thought that was an interesting point. You just mowing the lawn.
1: Yeah, I think that's an interesting point, right? Because, you know, there's a lot of ways that, you know, you might show mastery of something physical, right? If you have a desk job, right? So, I mean, that's why, you know, we've seen, right? We're in sort of like the buff CEO era, right? You know, Zuckerberg and Bezos got buff all of a sudden, right? You know, so you know, there's that thing, or some people are really good at playing golf, or they're the star of the company's ski trip. And I've written about these things too, but those are kind of, you know, specialized skills that kind of have like a little whiff of pretense to them. You know, mowing the lawn is an everyman kind of thing.
0: We're speaking with Callum Borchers. He writes the On the Clock column at the Wall Street Journal. This piece is called Why White Collar Men Are Obsessed with the Perfect Lawn. What was the point in your piece about the three levels of wealth here with regards to the lawn?
1: Yeah, I got a kick out of this. I was not familiar with this trendy personal finance axiom until I started working on this story. But basically, the three levels of wealth are mowing your own lawn because you can't afford not to, you know. Second, you finally have some bucks to hire somebody else to do the lawn mowing for you. And then the third level is you go back to mowing your own lawn. And for a few of the reasons, one could be as a way to, you know, kind of unplug your, oh, it's almost like this subtle humble brag, I guess you could put, like, I'm so busy. The only time I get to myself is mowing the lawn.
0: Strangely enough, you had this conversation for your piece with the former House Speaker John Boehner, who wanted no interest in any kind of political discussion. So he readily picked up the phone when you called about the lawn. What was that about?
1: I got such a kick out of this. I mean, you know, Boehner has been pretty quiet, you know, since leaving office, hasn't done an interview in about a year, I think, or at least that's what he told me. But I remembered that when he was the speaker, mowing his own lawn was a big part of his persona. His team used to post pictures of him on social media, you know, cutting the grass with his pull start Toro, I'll have you know. None of this push start electrical nonsense. So.
0: Thanks, Callum Borchers. He writes the On the Clock column at the Wall Street Journal. 30 minutes now after the hour. On This Morning, America's First News.
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3: Here's a look at your forecast. Chance for storms today. Otherwise, sunshine mixed with clouds at times. Daytime highs approaching 90. Lows level off around 72. Tonight, chance for storms. Lots of sunshine. Tomorrow, slight chance of thunderstorms. Highs level off around 90. Sunny skies and dry. Saturday and Sunday with highs in the low 90s. Looking further out, 94 Monday, 91 Tuesday, and 86 on Wednesday. I'm staff meteorologist Laura Lockwood. Right now, 75.
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11: Let's take a look at your closing Saturn report. September corn down 2.5 at 438.5. December down 2.75 at 460.5. March down 2.75 at 475.75. August soybeans down 4 at 1192.75. September down 4 at 1181.25. November down 3.75 at 1191. September Chicago wheat up 9.75 at 6.45, December up 9.25 at 6.59.75, March up 8.5 at 6.71.75. August live cattle down 3.30 at 2.31.42, October down 2.97 at 2.27.65, August feeder cattle down 5.55 at 3.48.80, September down 5.97 at 3.44.85, October down 6.32 at 3.40.52. August lean hogs are up 35 cents at 98.45. With this Secure Closing Settlement Report, I'm Kaylin Lair on TFN, the Farm Net.
0: Council.

0: excessive costs.
1: Yeah. We're speaking with John Solomon, research director at the Aspen Institute's Sports and Society Program. We're talking about how the World Cup might influence youth soccer in the U.S. Finish up with just how this might be different from 1994. Do you have a feel for that?
0: Well, yeah, I mean, there's no doubt that soccer has grown more popular in the United States, you know, in these 30 plus years since then. I mean, if you think back to 1994, I mean, I remember it. I was, you know, graduating from high school. Mm-hmm. I remember just the 4 years earlier in 1990, and it was just this huge deal that the U.S. even made the World Cup. Yeah. I think some people, you know, may forget that or not know that, but it was, wow, we're playing Italy in the World Cup. This is incredible. Yeah. We got a shot on goal. That's amazing. You know, like, yes. you didn't even think you could score goals against, right. you know, those types of teams, right? You just wanted to maybe hang around for a half or so.
1: Thanks, John. John Solomon, research director at the Aspen Institute's Sports and Society Program. By the way, make sure to check out a podcast of today's show. On the podcast, federal agencies ramp up pressure on the birth tourism industry and a pole dancing oops for a woman in Houston. 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Just do a search for This Morning with Gordon Deal. 20 minutes now in front of the hour. Coming up next, the woman who changed her online restaurant review because of her fat husband.
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0: Thanks for being with us. Welcome into Friday Eve. It is time now for the Mic Drop with this morning's Mike Gavin.
1: Good morning. Well, as summer heat continues to bake most of the country, you might be looking for ways to beat that heat. A McDonald's McFlurry might hit the spot, but famously, the machines are often broken.

0: Now, new analysis claims to shed light on the places where you're most and least likely to be able to score a McFlurry when you need one. The Action Network compiled nearly 6 years of data to get to the bottom of this. Nationwide, McDonald's ice cream machines are reportedly broken over 10% of the time. But congratulations to the citizens of Ashland, Kentucky. You have the most consistently working machines with only a 2.1% chance of running into broken equipment at one of the five locations studied. Other cities with impressively reliable odds, Yakima, Washington, and Germantown, Maryland. On the other end of the McFlurry spectrum is Cleveland, Tennessee, which was named the Broken Machine Capital of America. Easy. The odds of missing out on McDonald's ice cream there are a whopping 46.9%.
1: What?
0: So it's just like, it's a crapshoot.
1: Can we get the general manager on the phone in this place?
0: Yeah. What, I mean, why even bother having it on the menu if half the time you're not going to be able to get one? It's, it's just
1: put
0: pointless.
1: Just put that yellow caution tape over it.
0: Right?
1: Go to the Home Depot and...
0: Yeah.
1: Jeez.
0: Well, let's hope so.
1: That's an impressive kind of data-keeping thing here by what's the Action Network.
0: The Action Network, I think they're like a gambling site or you know, they handle a lot of data. So
1: impressive.
0: I don't know how exactly they compiled the data. I don't know if they kind of called the places or just, again, sort of like online reviews. I'm not exactly sure how accurate this is, but you know, they certainly seem to they did a good job of selling it anyway, making it seem like they got to the bottom of this.
1: If you're desperate at 1:30 in the morning on Saturday, Ashland, Kentucky is your place to go.
0: That's your place to go.
1: For a reliable McFlurry machine.
0: Cleveland, Tennessee, you are pretty much out of luck.
1: Love it.
0: And I have to preface this story by saying that I have no idea how real it is or when it might have taken place. But it's been making the social media rounds this week, and it's just too funny not to talk about. A woman has gone viral for her hilarious online restaurant review. In the post, which we hope is real, the woman named Diana writes, "I am absolutely livid. My husband drove all the way to pick up our Outback order, and you people forgot the bloomin' onion.
1: Oh boy.
0: That was the only thing I wanted." Mm. You can understand Diana's frustrations and the 2-star rating that she gave to that Outback location, but she was later forced to post a contrite follow-up. The post reads, "My fat husband ate the bloomin' onion in the car and lied. I'm sorry, and I don't know how to delete reviews." Commenters had some mixed feelings about these posts. Many were laughing, of course, and applauded her for trying to make it right in the end. Others wanted to find out how her fat husband felt about the name calling and his newfound internet fame.
1: Yeah, because it seems he perhaps also achieved a 2-star rating here, 2-star review.
0: Let me tell you something. How did she not know this immediately? I mean, you eat a bloomin' onion in the car on your way home, and I mean, there's no evidence. There's no grease on this guy.
1: Yeah.
0: There's no wrappers. There's no nothing. I don't know. She did not do a great job of investigating this. This claim of his that they just didn't give it to her.
1: So perhaps he's a repeat offender and he's just mastered this technique.
0: This is not his first time, 100%. I mean, just the smell alone, just walking into the house, he must have smelled like blooming onion.
1: My fat husband.
0: Yeah.
1: 13 minutes now in front of the hour.
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3: Glad you're with us. With just 21% of home purchases last year made by first-time buyers, compared to the historical average of 40%, the personal finance company WalletHub released a report on the best cities for first-time home buyers. It took the pulse of real estate in 300 cities using 22 key metrics. It found that Palm Bay, Florida, on the ocean, is the best city for first-time homebuyers. It's among the leading cities in the country when it comes to active home listings per capita and new building permits per capita. Palm Bay is the fourth highest millennial home ownership rate and the fourth highest home appreciation rate in the country. It's followed on the list by Surprise and Gilbert, Arizona. Yuma, Peoria, and Chandler were other Arizona cities in the top 10. Flint, Michigan has the most affordable housing. Honolulu has the lowest real estate tax rate. 8 minutes now in front of the hour on This Morning. Once again, here's Nicole Murray.
4: And now, the three big things you need to know. Number one.
5: The United States has expanded strikes on Iranian targets this morning, hitting areas near the capital and farther north for the first time. American forces also disabled the ship that allegedly tried to get through the blockade of Iranian ports. Vice President J.D. Vance.
6: What we're doing is a delicate diplomatic dance where we're using economic leverage points, we're using carrots and sticks, we're trying to talk to the pragmatists, and then of course when they commit acts of violence, we're responding to it. And all those things are happening simultaneously to get us on a better trajectory.
5: It is the fifth day Iran and the U.S. have traded attacks with hopes of controlling the Strait of Hormuz.
4: Number two.
5: Heavy smoke from wildfires have blanketed the Midwest and Northeast, harming air quality during a summer heat wave. State Health Commissioner Dr. James McDonald in New York.
7: I think it's important that if you don't have air conditioning, to see if you can get to a place with air conditioning. One of the things that's important to remember is sometimes if you don't have air conditioning, you open your windows, maybe to let a breeze in. But when the weather is not good like this and the air quality isn't good, you don't want to keep your windows open.
5: More than 100 wildfires are burning in Canada.
4: Number three.
5: Two people are in critical condition after shots were fired inside a Kroger supermarket outside Houston, Texas. Harris County Captain Juan Flores.
8: Inside, we did locate another individual with several gunshot wounds inside of the store. It took us a while to clear it. It's a big Kroger's here.
5: Investigators are looking into reports that one of the victims was the shooter. President Trump has overturned a suspension of ICE traffic stops that multiple law enforcement sources said had been implemented after fatal shootings in Texas and Maine over the last week. ICE agents had previously been instructed to immediately halt most vehicle stops, except in cases involving serious criminal targets. The World Cup finals are set.
9: Messi driving in, Messi crossing back, post, there it is! Lautaro Martinez, stoppage time, go ahead, go for Argentina!
5: The call on Fox as Argentina's Lautaro Martinez scores the game-winning goal against England in the 92nd minute of the match. The score, 2-1. Argentina now faces Spain in the finals on Sunday. Episode 79 of When the Mic is Off is live on Facebook, Instagram, TikTok, and X. This week, we ask if it's necessary to ban minors at malls without an adult. Deborah McLean said she couldn't imagine going to the mall with her parents as a teen. Eric Bright said if teens are misbehaving, the blame should fall on the parents.
3: Got that right, Eric.
5: I mean, yeah, but you're going to ban them all together? Where are they going to be allowed to go?
3: Not
5: anywhere?
3: Not the mall's problem. 6 minutes in front of the hour.
10: The board recommends approving.
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0: Glad you're with us. Lucinda Thackeray was sitting at John Wayne Airport in Southern California waiting for a flight home to Utah when she saw a man working on the tarmac who appeared to be in a lot of pain. KSL Television says before boarding, she recorded a short TikTok asking if anyone knew who he was. Before long, the internet ID'd him as 64-year-old James Blair, a Navy veteran. He's trying to arrange knee surgery, but much of his income goes toward caring for his elderly mother, who's in hospice. Thackeray launched a GoFundMe, and donations, as you can imagine, poured in. It's grown to more than $184,000. Although he's still working and continuing to care for his mother, Mr. Blair bought himself something he'd gone without for far too long, and that's a new bed. That'll do it for this hour. For Nicole Murray and Mike Gavin, I'm Gordon Deal. 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
1: Here's a look at your forecast. Chance of thunderstorms today. Otherwise, sunshine mixed with clouds at times. Highs level off around 90. Partly cloudy skies again tonight. Chance of thunderstorms. Lows level off around 72. Mainly sunny skies tomorrow. Slight chance of thunderstorms. High temperatures reach up to 90. Lots of sunshine and dry Saturday and Sunday. Low 90s. Saturday, upper 80s by Sunday. I'm staff meteorologist Paul Trombley. Currently 77.
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4: NBC News Radio, I'm Michael Kastner. Canadian wildfires are causing air quality issues across swaths of the U.S. The smoke was dense and hazy Wednesday from Minnesota to Michigan and upstate New York and further into the Northeast. In Chicago, Perry Williams.
5: The poor air quality is due to unhealthy ozone and wildfire smoke levels. Dr. Jeff Ziffer from Good Samaritan Advocate has an alert for those diagnosed with respiratory issues.
6: If you have underlying conditions, is to look at air quality, minimize your interaction with it, and also look for symptoms. Symptoms being chest pain, shortness of breath, dizziness, fatigue with activity.
5: The Chicago Park District plans to move activities indoors today as a precaution.
4: Today, the smoke is expected from Ohio to Wisconsin, with some possible over Philadelphia, Chicago, and Minneapolis. President Trump is set to speak to the nation in a primetime address tonight. The president last spoke to the country in primetime on April 1st. That's about a month after the start of the war in Iran. It's been reported that much of his speech tonight will focus on election integrity. Global opinions of the United States are falling, according to a new survey. More from Rory O'Neill.
7: According to a new Pew Research Center survey, people in other countries have a falling opinion about the USA, while approval of China and its president Xi Jinping are on the rise. In fact, China was seen more favorably than the US in most of the 36 countries polled. Still, the UK is where President Trump has his highest rating at 37%. The Pew poll finds America's neighbors, Canada and Mexico, have a higher opinion of China than the US. I'm Rory O'Neill.
4: A unique historic collection fetched big money on the auction block. Baseballs autographed by every president since Theodore Roosevelt sold for more than $3 million on Tuesday. Michael Kastner, NBC News Radio.
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9: A California, Missouri man is charged with three felonies after deputies say he struck his father in the head with a hatchet. Court records show 40-year-old Dus Kaufelt is charged with second-degree domestic assault, armed criminal action, and unlawful use of a weapon. Deputies were called to a trailer just before 10 p.m. Sunday, where the victim said Kaufelt hit him in the forehead with a hatchet that broke off the handle. Kaufelt then allegedly tried to attack him with the handle before a struggle ensued. He's held on $20,000 bond and remains on probation from a 2022 drug case. A Moberly man is facing robbery and domestic assault charges after police say he assaulted a woman, forced her to transfer money to him, and threatened to pistol whip her. Court records say Isaac Wayne Ogle argued with the victim on July 11th, shoved her into a stove, poured water on her, and later pulled her hair while demanding money. Police say he forced her to unlock her account and took $296 before threatening her. The victim reported bruising and pain. Ogle is charged with second-degree robbery and two counts of third-degree domestic assault. The Boone County Fire Protection District has welcomed 16 recruits into its 2026 2 Recruit Academy, where they will spend 5 months training to become firefighter EMTs. The academy includes classroom instruction, hands-on skills work, live fire exercises, emergency medical training, and realistic emergency scenarios. Officials say recruits commit significant time away from family and work to prepare for public service. Several recruits say they are motivated by the chance to help their community. The academy will graduate in November, and applications for the district's 2027 1 Recruit Academy are now open. You're listening to news from CentralMoInfo.com. Missouri Task Force 1's mission to help with flood recovery efforts in southeast Missouri is almost complete. The search and rescue team deployed on Friday and conducted searches of more than 100 damaged homes, more than 90 damaged campers, and more than 120 damaged vehicles while supporting recovery efforts in Reynolds and Iron counties. The task force was expected to return to Boone County on Wednesday. The public is invited to join the Lego Club at the Paris Public Library on Saturday, July 25th. The club is held the last Saturday of each month at 111 North Main Street in Paris. For news at CentralMoInfo.com, I'm Stephanie Shannon.
10: Let's take a look at your closing Southern report. September corn down 2.5 at 438.5. December down 2.75 at 460.5. March down 2.75 at 475.75. August soybeans down 4 at 11.92¾. September down 4 at 11.81¼. November down 3¾ at 11.91. September Chicago wheat up 9¾ at 6.45. December up 9¼ at 6.59¾. March up 8.5 at 6.71¾. August live cattle down 3.30 at 231.42. October down 2.97 at 227.65. August feeder cattle down 5.55 at 348.80. September down 5.97 at 344.85. October down 6.32 at 340.52. August lean hogs are up 35 cents at 98.45. With this Secure Closing Settlement Report, I'm Kaylin Lair on TFN The Farm Net.
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13: Good morning. I have an exciting announcement.
14: Oh, yeah? What's that?
15: Today is Thursday.
16: Oh, my God. That is so exciting.
13: No.
17: Wait, what?
18: What is so exciting?
19: It's almost Friday.
20: Tomorrow's Friday.
16: Oh.
21: That is exciting.
22: So, get excited.
13: I'm so excited to get started.
23: I take your position. It's showtime.
24: Well, here we are. Yeah, I'm excited about Friday. Looking forward to Friday a whole bunch. Fridays are always enjoyable. Anyway, I hope you're having a good day. Carson Evans, glad to be here. And we've got a great guest for you. Someone that's been a while since we've talked to her. We've got Kisha Duncan here from the Better Business Bureau. She is our expert to help us protect our money. And first off, sorry it's been so long since we've had you on.
25: It's okay. It's okay. You know, absence makes the heart grow fonder. And so I hope you've missed me, and now I'm back.
24: Yeah, you're always one of my favorite guests.
25: And I appreciate that.
24: I wish everyone could hear the show that we have off the air. That show's always very interesting. So
25: it is indeed.
24: Yeah, but we like talking between the commercials there. Anyway, of course, there are a lot of things going on just with scams and with people up to no good, and the Better Business Bureau, of course, are the people who watch out for us. And then you guys also have a lot of cool things that you're doing as well, so there's lots to talk about. Where do you want to start today?
25: Well, why don't we start with, I think when I was here last, we left off, I probably gave you a heads up that we were going to be completing one of our quarterly case studies. And so the Better Business Bureau has an international investigations initiative team, and they are constantly working on compiling the most recent data among those scams that are either really prevalent and not going away, we're still seeing a lot of reports on, or a new piece of information or data point that we didn't consider before. And so this last one at the end of June was about artificial intelligence and customer service. And this one was really interesting because what was discovered is that 90% of consumers are not happy with AI customer service. Not a huge surprise to those of us who are consumers. I think we all were a little shocked that it was so stark. I mean, over 90% is a lot. And so the way the data bears out, in 2023, there were a little over

0: 22,000 complaints about AI customer service in 2024, up from 22 to 25,000, a little more than that. And then last year in 2025, 33,809 folks filed complaints about AI customer service. And already this year in quarters one and two, which ended in June, more than 15,000 complaints and also reviews, customer reviews as well, are high in that same kind of sequence of increase over the last 3 years. And so, long story short, people don't love AI customer service.
1: Well, here's the problem with AI customer service. What the businesses that use it don't understand is we understand that there's things called cell phones and computers. So when we call, generally it's because there's a problem in something non-standard is going on with our account, with our whatever. And the problem is when you call these AI/automated systems, they have really no way to connect you to a person. So you're just going in circles and circles and circles. And they're giving you great information for when everything's supposed to work.
0: Exactly.
1: But when it doesn't work, you're trying to call to solve it, and you just spin in a circle of frustration. And that's what they need to really, if they're going to have AI, they need to really maybe work in some keywords like, I'm having a really unusual situation, that just points you over to a person. Because sometimes yes. It takes a person to solve it. Because, again, I had a problem the other day with a company that I made a payment for something. They were supposed to send a form, and the form never got sent.
0: Ooh,
1: and it took me 2 weeks to get a hold of someone. They were like, "Oh, this 24 to 48 hours." Well, it was a week and a half later, and still nothing. And then finally, I got the right person on the phone after just really about 3 days of sitting on hold and being transferred from this person to that person. So I get the frustration. People just, again, if it's standard, we'll get on our phone and just get the information or send the email or whatever. But we need that human intelligence behind it, and AI just isn't there yet.
0: I mean, you hit the nail on the head. I don't think people are saying that they don't understand why AI customer services, you know, helps reduce costs for companies, and that can be passed on to us, just like sometimes cost increase are passed on to the consumer. You know, maybe we have lesser costs for things we like to purchase. However,
1: you are such an optimist.
0: You just can't remove the humanity from it. You're right.
1: But let's be honest, it just means more profit for them.
0: Well, you know, I think there's a balance we want to strike here with this information. And so that balance is hitting in on that humanity point.
1: Sure.
0: It's when, I mean, there are times, and I'll use myself as an example. There are times when I'm fine with the chatbot. If I'm having an issue with something, if it's a quick question or it's not something too terribly complicated and I have the time and the patience, I'm fine to just, you know, the little chat bot will pop up, and they try to make that a little more human. Hi, I'm Carson. How can I help you today?
1: Right.
0: And, you know, I'll type in my question. I'll start there. You know, I'll give it the old college try and see if I can resolve it there. Oftentimes I can, and that's great.
1: Yep, DoorDash, I've done it on there.
0: You know, I mean, that's perfectly fine. The problem is when you have more complicated, complex issues, as you were saying earlier, and there's no option to escalate that particular situation or complaint to
1: exactly.
0: a human being.
1: Right.
0: And so that's where the spinning and the frustration comes in. And so there needs to be, we're hoping that with this info, businesses will kind of take this opportunity, if they're using AI customer service or getting ready to sort of evaluate what demographics are your customers, you know, who purchases from you the most, who are your real consumers, maybe do a focus group with some of them. And talk with them about we'd like to implement AI customer service, and here's why, and how would we have to do it in such a way that you would use it and use it on a satisfactory basis. And I think if they do that prep work in advance instead of just rolling it out, that's another part of the frustration too. You call a number because a number's available to call, and then you call the number, and there's no human being available.
1: Right.
0: And so I think that's the issue, too, is people want to know they have that option if all else fails. It's like, okay, I'll try the AI chatbot. I'll try pressing 1 for this and 2 for this and 4 for this. But if that doesn't work, I need to know that eventually this is going to get escalated to a human being. I'm actually going to get to talk to an employee.
1: I would like to see, and we've seen this in the past from like governments where they make disclaimers or certain things where you have to notify. I would love a notification that, because there are some of these systems that do try to make it sound so human. And there are times where my mom's called, she's elderly, and I have to say, Mom, that's not really a person. I know they're intentionally putting breaths and pauses in there, but it's not actually a person you're talking to. And so I'd like to see some sort of honesty with AI as well. When it is an AI, when it is a voice, just tell us. Just be upfront about it, because putting in the breaths and making them more realistic, it does fool some people.
0: Well, I was going to say, it feels more like a gotcha, ha-ha,
1: yeah,
0: fooled you.
1: Absolutely.
0: Rather than we're partners as a business and a consumer group,
1: right,
0: and this is something we're trying, and here's why. And we want you to know that.
1: Sure.
0: You know, authenticity and transparency is always in style. And I think if that those two things are infused into whatever they want to roll out, they'll stand a better chance of not having almost everyone unhappy with, yeah, AI customers.
1: In any computer voice from now on, I think it should be Majel Roddenberry, the lady who did the voice on Star Trek for so long.
0: Okay.
1: I think she should, actually Barrett was her name after that. But I think she should just be the voice for everything. We got enough recordings of her.
0: just insert
1: yes,
0: and
1: yes,
0: just, make that work.
1: Yeah, with the AI voice and all that stuff, they could probably make her the voice for any AI. That would be, then we'd live in Star Trek's universe. I'd be perfectly happy with that.
0: So you are clearly a Trekkie, and that's something that you could live with. You need to be in that consumer group,
1: exactly,
0: focus group. That's
1: exactly.
0: Right. That's right.
1: Well, what else do we have?
0: Well, and I'll stay on the AI,
1: sure,
0: topic. One of our recent weekly columns was about recognizing AI scam calls. Mm. You were talking about with your mother and being fooled. I mean, fairly, it's not her fault. To me, sounded like a real person, right? And so you want to make sure that you're double checking the source. If you get an unusual, urgent, emotional message saying you need to do something right away, or somebody you know, a family member or friend, is in trouble. That's what scammer, oh, I've said this a million times, it's a broken record, but I'll say it again because it's so true. Scammers operate on emotion. They're trying to catch you fearful, scared, or joyful and happy about something, because those emotions are when you're more vulnerable. And, you know, even if you're in a good mood, you might be more willing to purchase something or believe something because you're on a, you know, kind of on an endorphin high or whatever it may be. And of course, with AI, it's easier and easier to spoof voicemails. It only takes about 3 to 5 seconds to clone somebody's voice, so you have to be aware of that too. I had this weird experience where I got an AI call, and it was my voice. It was like I was talking to myself, and I just laughed and hung up, and I thought, but, I mean, that's one of the, you know, kind of side effects of what I do for a living. My voice is out there.
1: Right.
0: You know, one of our tips is limit your voice, you know, on social media, because that's where it's easy to clone it. When people are posting audio clips and with their voices and just doing lives and things like that, it's easy to clone your voice. But I've got a legitimate position where talking, in many places, in person, on radio, TV, is part of what I do. So that makes me more susceptible to having my voice cloned. And so being aware of that, too, is something you just want to pay attention to. And where you can, and if you can, limit where your voice is online as much as possible. And then another thing that we encourage people to do for across all scams, particularly calls, phishing calls and scam calls and those sorts of things, is choosing a safe word or a code word for your family and friend group, right? So the next time you get together, it's summertime, so people are barbecuing or what have you. And so next time you get together for a family event, and all of you are together, just come up with a code word, right? It can be green beans or 4th of July or somebody's middle name or whatever you want it to be,
1: right,
0: but come up with a word that shuts it down real quick. Somebody calls and you say, okay, if you're really so-and-so or you really know my granddaughter Stephanie, what's the code word? They don't know it, hang up the phone, because that's not that's not somebody that really knows your granddaughter Stephanie or what have you. So we just want people to always be paying attention and build in what I call that due diligence factor, and not be quick to react and respond, because they're going to try to give you something urgent to do. Oh, right. There's a warrant out for your arrest.
1: Yeah, and that's the scam we talked about yesterday on the show. There's actually local law enforcement is warning again that they're getting calls saying that there's warrants for people's arrest. Another thing is someone is getting into your account and they've bought a bunch of stuff from Walmart. That's something my mother-in-law got. And what they want to do is they want you to quickly get them payment.
0: Yep.
1: And
0: Cash App.
1: Yeah.
0: Right. And, you know, peer-to-peer payment app.
1: And here's the thing. They're going to get more urgent. The moment my mother-in-law said, well, I'm going to get my daughter on the phone, they were very against that. And she did it anyway. And lo and behold, they did not make it to the conference call. They were off by the time my wife picked up. So the key is, if it's law enforcement, will never, of course, call you to collect money. That's not how it operates.
0: It's not.
1: You've
0: how
1: got a
0: works.
1: Driver's license. You've got a voter's registration card. They know where you are. If they need you, they will come to you.
0: Correct.
1: Otherwise, just if you get a call and you're worried about it, hang up and call them and talk to them. Again, they're not. They don't call you and start telling you, "Hey, so and so's here. Can you come? Just give us a gift card to get them out." It just doesn't work that way,
0: right? Or your grandson's car broke down on the side of the road, and I stopped to help him, but we're gonna need $300 to call the tow truck, or
1: sure,
0: whatever it may be. Same premise,
1: exactly.
0: You know, a little bit different spin on it, but they're trying to create urgency and emergency so that you'll respond with cash, and you got to just be really careful about
1: exactly
0: not doing that.
1: Exactly. And the main thing is just slow down and think about it. And we used to say trust and verify. I always say don't trust and verify.
0: That's
1: now.
0: Right. Don't trust and verify. And I know some people get really frustrated about this, and I understand why, but it's still worth it to call the do not call registry or go online and register your phone numbers. It can sometimes take a little longer than people want it to be immediate. I registered my number with the do not call registry, and the next day they're still calling. It may take a month, you know, 30, 31 days. Days before your numbers are actually in that do not call registry. So be patient. It's worth it. It's definitely worth it to go ahead and register your number so that those calls get reduced.
1: And here's the interesting thing. Once you're on the do not call list, a lot of times the calls that you do get, they're going to be scams, because the people that scam don't follow that. So that's one way that I actually, by being on the do not call list, and I tell everyone, hey, contact me through email or through my apps. That way, if I get a call, I 100% know it's bogus.
0: Absolutely. Absolutely. And again, you're right. You have to build in that due diligence factor, and you have to just... You really have to train yourself. I tell people, retrain your eyes and your ears on what you're hearing and what you're seeing, because, you know, when it comes to the phishing emails and other types of scams, sometimes if they can't get you with a scam call, they'll go to the email or your social media, and you got to pay attention to those URL addresses, right? Mm-hmm. Speaking of law enforcement, if someone sends you an email saying there's a warrant for your arrest or you owe some money for parking tickets or whatever it may be, if that email address says, you know, MoberlyPoliceDepartment.com rather than .gov, or it may say Moberly Police Department, I don't know what their address is, I'm just making that up, Moberly Police Department G.OV. Well, that's such a tiny difference to put the period there,
1: right,
0: between the G and the O, but that's your cue that it's not legitimate.
1: Yeah, and I see that all the time, where they will kind of spoof and redirect,
0: mm-hmm,
1: and they do things that look very close, but they'll maybe add on extra things, because again, you can when you have a website, you can always and this is one thing that they do common, they'll have their address at the front, and then it'll be very short, and then they'll put what looks like the real address. So it may be,
0: yes,
1: XB4.AU, and then it will have something that looks very official. So again,
0: mm-hmm,
1: just what I always do, I just close out any links and I go to the site directly.
0: That's right. That's the right thing to do.
1: That's the easiest way to do it.
0: Easiest way to do it. And that also applies to any online retail purchasing.
1: Yep.
0: Just make sure you're always better off and stand the least chance of being scammed in across any industry, form, or format when you're in the driver's seat and you're initiating the contact.
1: Exactly.
0: If you saw this great new skincare product on social media and you really want to buy it and give it a try, great, but you don't necessarily need to order it through that platform. Just write it down and then go directly to the manufacturer's website and purchase there, because you're going to stand a better chance of having your data encrypted, mm-hmm. not have to worry about entering your information for payment, and also you get to check out that URL address more carefully, and there's generally a contact us section there too, where there are various ways to contact. Now, what we hope is if you have to use that, it's not AI customer service. Or if it is AI customer service, we hope it's the kind that allows you to talk to a person at some point.
1: Exactly.
0: It all kind of gets fused together, but the ways to protect yourself get the ways to protect yourself, those same tips apply across the board.
1: Certainly. Well, let's take a quick break, and you've got a cool thing coming up, some Torch Awards that I'm looking at here.
0: Oh, yes.
1: I'm excited about this. Is it okay if we talk about that on the backside of the break?
0: Oh, yeah, I'd love to.
1: Okay, and we'll talk about anything else you got. We got you for the whole show here.
0: All right.
1: We'll take a break and be right back. I'm Carson Evans here on Central Mo Mornings on Quix.
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3: Let's take a look at your closing Saturn report. September corn down 2.5 at 438.5. December down 2.75 at 460.5. March down 2.75 at 475.75. August soybeans down 4 at 1192.75. September down 4 at 1181.25. November down 3.75 at 1191. September Chicago wheat up 9.75 at 6.45, December up 9.25 at 6.59.75, March up 8.5 at 6.71.75. August live cattle down 3.30 at 2.31.42, October down 2.97 at 2.27.65, August feeder cattle down 5.55 at 3.48.80, September down 5.97 at 3.44.85, October down 6.32 at 3.40.52. August lean hogs are up 35 cents at 98.45. With this Look Your Closing Settlement Report, I'm Kaylin Lair on TFN, the Farm Net.
1: It's right now 8:27, bottom of the hour. That means it's time for your Not Headline News.
4: This is Not Headline News. Taylor Swift made her first public appearance in her wedding ring. I haven't seen a rock that big since the news broke on Lamar Odom's crack pipe.
1: Oh, jeez.
4: Spain will play Argentina in the World Cup. Fans at MetLife Stadium will get a chance to watch something messy other than the Jets. George Lucas says he doesn't think studios should let fans dictate how movies are made, because they might come up with something stupid. You know, like Jar Jar Binks. And a man in Ecuador tried smuggling 400 pounds of cocaine using an oil tanker. Customs officials became suspicious when they found an oil tanker in his rear end. This is Not Headline News.
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1: All right. It is 8:29. Carson Evans. Continuing our time with Kisha Duncan, Better Business Bureau, just our wonderful representative for this area. We are so lucky to have you because you do such a good job. And we all know that the Better Business Bureau is just a great resource for us. But above and beyond that, I'm glad that you're here for us and
0: Thank
1: to represent
0: you.
1: Them because I think you do a great job. And boy, if you are a business in this area and you're looking for just a great person to work with, when she steps into your office, I got to tell you, you're going to enjoy working with her, and she does such a good job, and she has so much that she's part of. And so I know that there are a lot of people that we know a lot of the same people. We're kind of in the same social circle here as far as people we communicate with our jobs. So I just hope that if you haven't had the pleasure of meeting her yet, if you get a chance, just sit and spend 5 minutes talking to her because you are a delight. And here I'm embarrassing you on air, but it's
0: I was gonna
1: point
0: say,
1: of personal privilege.
0: This is an unpaid ad here.
1: Yeah.
0: Thank you so much. Well, I'm humbled and I'm honored, and thank you so much for the compliment. I enjoy doing the work. It's fun meeting the people. And what I love most about the role is that I get to help everybody, right? Those businesses out there who believe in our mission and vision and want people to know that they practice good ethics, I get to support them and help them and find ways for them to get more exposure and draw people to more ethical businesses. And then I also, as you know, get to help consumers. We talk so much about scams and tips. And so I get to help the general public too and help people navigate complaints and all of those things, and sometimes get money back or refunded and help facilitate that process with our Marketplace Solutions team in St. Louis. And so it's a joy to be able to help so many different populations that make up, you know, the business community and our community at large.
1: Yeah.
0: Help get rid of the bad actors.
1: Exactly. And it's just it just brings some integrity to so much. And I think a rising tide lifts all ships. I use that phrase a lot.
0: Mm-hmm.
1: And you guys sort of do that. Even when people have a disagreement, you find an amicable solution for it. And I love that. That's something I've always loved about the Better Business Bureau, that you can even have a dispute and then both people walk away saying, you know, that worked out pretty well.
0: No, I really agree. I think probably one of our greatest benefits of accreditation for our businesses is our dispute resolution services benefit. If businesses have been working with a consumer, and they've got a conflict, they've got an issue they can't resolve, they've tried and tried and it's just not working. Of course, the business person needs to get back to work, can't spend all their time trying to resolve one issue. They can contact us and say, hey, I really need to use my dispute resolution benefit to get this resolved once and for all. And we can step in at that point. And that staff consists of attorneys, certified mediation practitioners, and conflict resolution specialists that are certified. So these are people who are credentialed and certified to help resolve issues. And if a lawyer's need it, that as well. We do encourage people to contact us first before contacting a lawyer, because we can't intervene once a lawyer's been contacted.
1: Right.
0: So always call the BBB first. And I think it's just a great benefit. And people know, you know, our business owners know that they can come to us and we can help them resolve those issues so they can get back to work making money.
1: Yeah, and that's important in today's economy, let me tell you.
0: Yes, it is.
1: Well, this event coming up, what can you tell us about it, and who's it for?
0: Sure, super excited. Well, it's for the community at large. It's our Torch Award for Ethics Luncheon. We do one annually in each of our regions, and starting in St. Louis. Ours for Columbia Region will be Thursday, October 22nd. from 11:30 a.m. to 1 p.m. at the Columbia Country Club in Columbia. And we're just really looking forward to bringing this. It's been a while. It's been a few years since we've had an in-person Torch Awards luncheon. And so we're excited about doing that. And businesses can apply, have already applied for this year. Obviously, our process is closed for this year, but we had 10 applicants. And so soon we'll have some winners. We're going to be tallying scores from the judges. Torch Award judges are past Torch Award winners. So businesses are being evaluated by their peers, and we've had this annual Torch Awards for Ethics event in place for some time. So I'm excited to be the regional director who's bringing back an in-person event to Columbia, and we currently have sponsorships open, ticket sales open. If you want to buy a single ticket to check us out, it's $55 early bird price, which is up to September 1st. And then after September 1st, there's $5 more. It's a $60 ticket. And it's going to be a good time. We'll have a surprise keynote speaker, and we'll have a really good time, a nice lunch, and honor three businesses of the 10 who have displayed above and beyond ethics and integrity and excellence in their business. And our criteria is based on something that the Better Business Bureau has honed in on, which we call the four C's of character, culture, customers, and community. And so the character is the leadership's character and how that gets shaped, because of course whatever happens at the top trickles down to everybody else and creates the environment and sets the standard.
1: Absolutely.
0: For the character of the business, and fostering an authentic culture, which is really important. You want people that are your team members, staff members who are on board with your approach to leadership as part of that character. And then the organization's priority of customer relationships. So an example of that would be looking at one of our studies, like the AR customer service study we just looked at, and saying, you know what, they're right about that. This is a good opportunity for us to take a pause and decide if we need to change things, if they're getting ready to implement something. So really taking customers' feedback into account and adjusting accordingly. And then the impact that they make in the community is the fourth C, meaning how do they give back? How do they interact with the community outside of the business as part of their larger role in the community?
1: Well, this is exciting. And is it just limited to Columbia businesses, or is it people just in sort of the whole region?
0: Everybody in our region was eligible to apply, and you might remember the Columbia region goes as far north as Ladonia, and as far south as Camdenton, and everything kind of in between.
1: Okay, so that's a pretty big field there.
0: I see a lot of the beautiful Missouri countryside as I drive on 63 both ways and 70 both ways, and sometimes I'll take the back roads just to see even more pretty scenery that I don't get to see all the time. But yeah, I love spending a lot of time in Jeff City and Moberly and Mexico, Boonville, Ashland, Fulton. I was in Fulton yesterday. Really fun. Callaway Chamber of Commerce had their monthly breakfast at the Kingdom Pilots Association. So we hung out at the airport and got to meet some of those folks.
1: Awesome.
0: And see some of the cool planes, and some people even took a ride on the planes, and I wasn't up for that, but it was just a really cool time. So it's fun to be able to get out. Next week I'm going to head down to Camdenton for an event, because I haven't been down there for a while, for a networking event. And that's another thing that we do, are what we call AB to AB events, where I create opportunities for our accredited businesses to get together in a really social, casual environment, usually in the evenings, for early evening, 4 to 6 or 4:30 to 6:30 or something like that, when people are getting off work and just kind of want to relax and network with other accredited businesses, so they know who's accredited, they know who each other is, and hopefully can find ways to partner and make money together as BBB accredited businesses. So we've got a lot going on that's fun, and just trying to up the ante on giving people more opportunities to get together, and hopefully that also spills into businesses not being accredited saying, hey, I want in on that, I think I'd like to be accredited as well. And probably the last thing I'll say regarding accreditation and membership, we currently have reduced membership fees for through August.
1: Okay.
0: Through the end of August. So now's a good time to check us out for accreditation and the benefits of accreditation and see what that's all about. Attend some of our events. If you're interested in that, you can contact me at kduncan@columbiabbb.org and can get you that information, or we can talk more about it, or I can send you a due schedule, whatever you need. We like to be transparent about the investment. And we're proud of that, too, because it's really fairly structured based on the size of the business and number of employees, and worth the benefit at any level.
1: Oh, absolutely. So, mm-hmm. Well, I almost want to dive into the whole afraid to fly thing.
0: Oh, okay. Yeah, well, go ahead.
1: I'm just curious. Why didn't you take a ride? Are you afraid of flying?
0: Yes, I am, and I'm ashamed to say it. You know,
1: be ashamed, because you're in good company. I get it.
0: I used to love it. When flying was more fun years ago, I loved flying. I had a job. One of my first professional roles was as an admissions counselor for Stevens College. And I had a 13-state territory.

0: desperately, folks.
1: Yeah, I could
0: solving
1: I could see
0: disputes
1: that.
0: On the plane and. I get something
1: that.
0: About
1: yeah.
0: the I can't control
1: my wife
0: it.
1: Watches those videos all the time. I get it. Yeah.
0: You can't control it. You're there. Where are you going?
1: Yeah.
0: And so you're kind of a victim of your environment and you're there's nowhere to go and it just doesn't feel as fun as it used to. The pilot who was is a very skilled pilot and was having the time of his life yesterday. Pilot Lance Campbell, he was giving the rides and I kind of thought about it for 5 or 10 minutes, and then when I saw the first set of folks go up and he was showing off some of his tricks and turning the plane in circles and doing some fancy moves,
1: okay,
0: and I
1: that,
0: thought,
1: yeah, no,
0: I just had breakfast and coffee. Yeah. I probably should not get up there and spin around too much, so I just admired
1: it
0: from afar and kept it to taking photos.
1: It's funny, because I've always been a little torn, because I kind of enjoy flying, mm-hmm. but at the same time, I do know that, because they always say, oh, flying's so much safer than driving.
0: I know.
1: Yes, but here's the deal. If my engine goes out and I'm on the highway,
0: exactly.
1: I just roll to the side.
0: That's it.
1: I'm in a plane and the engine goes out, there's sort of this thing called gravity and sort of increase in acceleration as you fall. And I just,
0: it's
1: so
0: the
1: much.
0: Lack of control, right?
1: Yeah.
0: You just don't have any control. And so if you can get past that mindset, I am talking with myself right now. I'm in this frame of my biological mother's in Chicago, and so I go up and check on her periodically, and I've been driving, and I don't love the drive to Chicago, and so I've been telling myself, okay, maybe this would be a good flight to take to kind of reintroduce myself to, hopefully, a renewed love of flying, because
1: sure.
0: that's a short flight.
1: Yeah.
0: It's like a 45-minute flight. So I'm thinking, okay, maybe if I start with something like that, and if that goes well, I might feel like taking a little longer trip. And, you know, Columbia's airport is offering more and more direct flights to larger places, too. And so if I can get through a Chicago flight and make it back successfully, and that feels pretty good, I might think about doing more flying after that.
1: Yeah, I loved being helicopter flying. For some reason, I like that a lot.
0: Mm-mm.
1: Oh, helicopters are fun.
0: No.
1: I thought I'd be afraid of them, but the few times I've done it, it's fun. But I have some friends that did traffic in Dallas who were in helicopters, and they actually were in a hard landing, and they will not fly in any way, shape, or form now after that. So I kind of get it. They used to love it, and then they went through something like that, and
0: yes.
1: they're like, can't do it. Nope. Sorry. I survived it once. I'm not going to survive it a second time.
0: It's like I'm not tempting fate again.
1: Well, actually, one of them who didn't feel that way, she actually went down twice. So her name was Perry Revis, and she was just one of the best people ever. And I'm glad she wasn't like hurt or killed, because she was just a delight. But she actually had two incidents in helicopters over a space of several years. So I kind of get it. It is one of those things that if you think about it too much, it does sometimes make you go, I just don't know.
0: Exactly. I'm sure it's, you know, analysis paralysis and I'm overthinking it. But you really got to get in the right mindset that you're okay not having control.
1: Yeah.
0: And you're good whatever happens.
1: Hey, you know what? It was an elective flight, and I'm just giving you a hard time. So.
0: Hey, it's okay. I'm happy to have the opportunity to talk that all through. That helped me as well.
1: Well, for other people, again, you're not so alone, because I have mixed feelings whenever I fly. I really do. So, honestly, one last word on that. A lot of us who were kind of there during September 11th,
0: mm-hmm.
1: I think that there's a little bit of that in all of us.
0: Sure.
1: Because we were,
0: sure.
1: I mean, I was in Dallas-Fort Worth that day, and I remember the first time ever hearing that city without a plane in the air. It was the weirdest thing ever.
0: Mm-hmm.
1: I grew up in big cities my whole life and heard the airports. I mean, the planes are constant. They never stop in big cities. And to hear the city completely silent was the weirdest thing. So I get it. I think there are more of us out there than probably not. So, well, thank you so much for coming on the show and keeping us alert. And how do people follow you on social media and all that?
0: Please follow our Facebook page, BBB Columbia. I'd love to have you there. Everything's about the algo.

0: These days, right? So if you see posts there, and I'm pretty good about keeping up with photos and where I've been and letting people know where I am. And also, I always want to give out my phone number, 573-529-3831, if you need to talk about anything. I do want to land on just one note because
1: Oh,
0: it's really
1: yes, of
0: important.
1: course. Absolutely.
0: July is Military Consumer Month.
1: Oh, yeah, we definitely
0: And
1: want to talk about that.
0: so I just want to make sure people are aware. I talk about scammers acting on emotion, but they're also seasonal, right? You see more contractors in the summer and that sort of thing, more scammers in the during the holidays specific to online retail and that sort of thing. So now's the time of year when a lot of military families may be gearing up for a permanent change of station. And so you just need to be we want them to be mindful of fake rental listings, make sure they're doing their due diligence there, using reverse image search, Google Lens to make sure the rental or the property that they're going to purchase is real. Work with a real estate agent whenever possible. Be aware of moving scams and vehicle transport fraud and those sorts of things. Just do your due diligence. Check out BBB.org's advice on tips to follow and what to look out for there, because we always want to thank and honor our veterans and make sure that we're protecting them. There is a website, protectyourmove.gov, where you can verify moving companies.
1: Oh, that's terrific.
0: So we want people to do that. Just do your due diligence. Sadly, you would think the military would be exempt because of the respect, but scammers don't care. They're out to scam whoever they can. So during this Military Consumer Month, we just want to remind our veterans and active duty servicemen and women to be aware of these things if they're getting ready to make a move.
1: Well, that's a great bit of advice to end on. So thank you so much. And again, thank you for just all the times you've come on the show, and I really do appreciate you.
0: Thank you so much, Carson. It's always a delight to be here and to be with you and talk. I enjoy it so much. Thank
1: All
0: you.
1: right. Well, we'll take a break here. Carson Evans, glad to be here. And again, Better Business Bureau's Kisha Duncan here on Central Mo Mornings, and we'll be right back.
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1: 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Again, Better Business Bureau, Kisha Duncan. Be sure to follow them online and just don't forget about their scam tracker. That is something that everyone should just bookmark and stay on top of. I check out their scam tracker really about once a week just to see what's happening. What are the trends? If you've got an elderly person that you take care of, I know a lot of us do. Then certainly you want to be up to date because they target them. Probably they're the most susceptible for a lot of these scams. So again, check out their scam tracker. It's a wonderful tool, and you can find that very simple on their website. Well, coming up here on Central Mo Mornings, we do have sports just around the corner, and of course, birthdays and anniversaries too. I can't believe it's already Thursday. What an exciting week. I do want to give everyone, I talked yesterday about my mom having some surgery, and everything went well yesterday. Thank you to all the people who said a kind word or maybe spent just a little moment in prayer for. I certainly do appreciate that. It went well. She did have, it did scare me. Anyone who watched, what was it, Daredevil Born Again? I don't want to spoil too much, but if you watch the last episode of the most recent season, You may understand why what I'm about to explain scared me to no end. I'm at home, kind of taking care of the kiddos. Had to pick my daughter up from her job, and brought them home. We were eating dinner. My wife's with my mom as she's in the recovery room, in the kind of, I think it's kind of ICU or something like that, just where they go after something like this. Because again, it was just a kind of a brain surgery thing. So my wife all of a sudden texts me and she's like, I don't mean to scare you, but she's kind of having some memory issues. And I immediately get up and I'm like, okay, I'm going to the airport, or to the hospital rather. Sorry, airport, geez. I'm going to the hospital. So I'm immediately freaking out again. If you've seen the final episode of Daredevil, the latest season, you know why. Because, again, something happens in that last episode that scared me. And I thought, oh, my goodness. So I went and I was kind of freaked out. But the more I looked into it and we talked with the doctor, apparently this is a thing that happens after people have surgery. There's kind of a anesthesia stupor that can happen. But it was the strangest thing because she would remember things for about 30 minutes. And then every once in a while, she'd kind of get sleepy and a little foggy and just start asking what city she's in. Now, granted, we've moved a lot in both of our lifetimes. So that's not so surprising. Hopefully she's they said it can last several days. But they weren't concerned. They monitored her. They checked her eyes, make sure she wasn't like having a stroke or anything. So they just have great doctors out there. But it did scare me a little bit. Initially, I just, thanks a lot, television, I did get really freaked out. So, we stayed with her for a bit, and I just told her finally get some rest because she was exhausted. And with us being in the room, I think we were keeping her up. So she got some rest last night, and after the show today, I'll go see her and see how she's doing. But she made it through, and she's healthy. And thank you to everyone who put her in their thoughts and prayers. I do appreciate that. Well, let's go ahead and take another break here, and then we'll come back with sports and all the rest here on Central Mo Mornings. I'm Carson Evans. Thanks for listening.
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1: Well, it is 8:55. Let's go over to Sports Central, and Drew Tully has this morning's sports report.
7: Let's take a look at sports on this Thursday. We'll start with the FIFA World Cup. The championship is set as Spain beat France yesterday 2-0, and the day before, Argentina got a win over England 2-1. The championship matchup between Argentina and Spain will be at 2 o'clock on Sunday afternoon. The third place playoff game will be Saturday at 4 o'clock. That is France versus England. In the Mink Collegiate Baseball League yesterday, the North Missouri Natties of Kirksville picked up a nice win over the defending champion St. Joe Mustangs 6-4. The Chillicothe Mudcats were also in action. They had a doubleheader with the Nevada Griffins. Chillicothe picked up a win 5-4 in Game 1 and lost to Nevada 9-7 in Game number 2. The Mudcats are back in action at 7:05 this evening at home against the Nevada Griffins once again. The North Missouri Natties will return to Kirksville tomorrow as they take on the Nevada Griffins at 7 o'clock. In Major League Baseball, the Cardinals and Royals will return from the All-Star break as they kick off series tomorrow. St. Louis will be in Arizona to take on the Diamondbacks at 8:40 tomorrow, 3:10 on Saturday, and their series finale will be at 3:10 on Sunday. Meanwhile, the Royals will be at home to host the Padres for three games, 7:10 first pitch on Friday, 3:10 on Saturday, and 1:10 Sunday afternoon. That's a look at sports on your Thursday. I'm Drew Tully.
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1: All right, Central Mo Mornings. I love that spot. I love the she says tornado. It just gets me every time. It's the cutest thing ever. I love it when kids come up with fun ways to say things. Anyway, here we are. Time for our birthdays and anniversaries. All right. Let's see. Yeah, I decided to change music up a little bit. For today, no listener birthdays or anniversaries, so we'll start with this. How about Corey Feldman is 55. That's right, the Goonies are now getting old. Amazing. He was in all sorts of great movies. The Lost Boys, Stand By Me. Yeah, so. Let's see. Ed Kowalski or something. Kowalski. Yeah, I think that's how you say it. Anyway, he's a live singer and songwriter. He's 55. I love Live. They were a great band. They haven't done much, though. They kind of disappeared for a while. Will Ferrell is 59. Let's see who else we've got. Michael Flatley is 68, Lord of the Dance. Stuart Copeland, 74. He's drummer for The Police. Don't Stand So Close to Me, Roxanne, Every Breath You Take. Good songs. Jimmy Johnson is 83 and still the greatest coach of the NFL ever. There will never be a better coach than Jimmy Johnson. I'm sorry, he's as good as it gets. Watching the 1990s mid-90s Dallas Cowboys, it was a work of art. It made me not enjoy football ever since he left. It's not as good. It's like watching professionals dance and then watching amateurs. They were just that amazing. So there you go. And if you're someone who didn't see it when it happened, go back and rewatch it, because they really were. I mean, it was just phenomenal. Anyway, today is National AI Day. No, we didn't plan it. No, it was a total just coincidence. 50 days until Labor Day weekend. Hey, have a great day, guys. And we've got Radio Mikey coming up after headlines. Have a great day. See you tomorrow.
10: ABC News Radio, I'm Michael Kastner. President Trump is set to address the nation tonight in prime time in what he's calling one of the most important speeches of his presidency. Trump has provided very few details about what he plans to unveil, but suggested it will focus on what he calls free and fair elections. While speaking in the Oval Office on Tuesday, the president called for America to, in his words, shape up. Maine's Governor Janet Mills says ICE may need to be abolished following a fatal shooting in her state. Her remarks come after a 26-year-old man from Columbia was killed by an ICE agent Monday after he allegedly drove in the direction of that officer during a traffic stop. ICE had planned to put a hold on conducting traffic stops, but later decided against it following criticism by President Trump. The Senate Judiciary Committee will continue hearing testimony today as it considers Todd Blanche's nomination to be the next U.S. Attorney General. Yesterday, President Trump's former personal lawyer faced tough questions from the Senate panel on issues related to the so-called anti-weaponization fund, convicted sex offender Jeffrey Epstein, and his current relationship with the president. More from Hallie Jackson.
11: I'm his lawyer, was his lawyer, and now I'm the deputy attorney general.
12: So an apparent slip of the tongue, since Blanche is no longer the president's personal lawyer, likely adding to Democrats' concerns that Blanche, if confirmed as attorney general, would do President Trump's bidding to go after political rivals.
13: Who you are is someone willing to sacrifice everything you once believed in for that title.
10: Wildfires raging in parts of Canada and Minnesota are causing air quality issues across large sections of the U.S. Today, the smoke is expected from Ohio to Wisconsin. Michael Kastner, NBC News Radio.
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15: A former Moberly police officer convicted in the shooting death of 23-year-old Bailey Scott is back in custody after a judge revoked his bond. 69-year-old David Kip Hyde was found guilty of second-degree murder on June 26th. Police say a multi-agency SWAT team stopped a vehicle heading north on Highway 63 on Tuesday and arrested Hyde without incident. He is now held in the Randolph County Jail, which bars bail for certain offenders. The July 2025 shooting happened after Hyde claimed self-defense. His sentencing is set for 1 p.m. August 21st. A Boonville man is facing multiple charges after a grand jury indictment last week. 22-year-old Trayvon Lee Coleman is accused of assaulting his romantic partner on May 20th and taking $700 from her purse. Police say the victim later found the money next to another woman in Coleman's apartment and tried to retrieve it. The victim told officers Coleman pulled her to the ground and choked her, saying she believed she was going to die. Coleman was indicted Friday for second-degree domestic assault, first-degree robbery, and misdemeanor stealing. He's held without bond in Cooper County Jail. Missouri now has a new alert system designed to help locate missing people with developmental disabilities. The Purple Alert bill was signed into law Tuesday, creating a statewide notification similar to an Amber Alert, but focused on vulnerable individuals who may need immediate assistance. State leaders say the alert will help law enforcement quickly share information with the public when someone with a developmental disability goes missing. You're listening to news from CentralMoInfo.com. Missouri's rural speed limit is about to increase. Governor Mike Kehoe signed a bill that raises the speed limit to 75 miles per hour on rural stretches of interstates. The higher speed limits will take effect on August 28th. The Moberly Library will host a community fiber arts group at 9 a.m. on Tuesday, July 21st. All fiber artists are invited to join in from 9 to 11 a.m. each Tuesday. It's located at 111 North 4th Street in Moberly. All experience levels are encouraged to join. The Randolph County Health Department is preparing for the new school year with a back-to-school vaccine clinic offering all required immunizations for students. Walk-ins and appointments are welcome, and parents are asked to bring an insurance card if available, though uninsured children are also accepted. The department says families can call 660-263-6643 for details or to schedule a visit. That's 660-263-6643. For news at CentralMoInfo.com, I'm Stephanie Shannon.
16: Let's take a look at your closing Southern Oak Board. September corn down 2.5 at 438.5. December down 2.75 at 460.5. March down 2.75 at 475.75. August soybeans down 4 at 1192.75. September down 4 at 1181.25. November down 3.75 at 1191. September Chicago wheat up 9.75 at 6.45, December up 9.25 at 6.59.75, March up 8.5 at 6.71.75. August live cattle down 3.30 at 2.31.42, October down 2.97 at 2.27.65, August feeder cattle down 5.55 at 3.48.80, September down 5.97 at 3.44.85, October down 6.32 at 3.40.52. August lean hogs are up 35 cents at 98.45. 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

BBC, Big Band Orchestra, and American Patrol, a song a lot of people connect with World War II, but actually, it was published clear back in 1885, and the first time it was ever a recording hit was 1901 for the Sousa Band, another KRLI musical memory.

Joni James on KRLI recalling the 1948 hit song for Gordon Jenkins Orchestra and Chorus, Maybe You'll Be There. A number one song from 1944, Louis Jordan and his Timpani Five and some G.I. Jive.

That's a rendition that I think even Nat King Cole would be proud of. Rosie Carlino is her name. We got a call the other day wanting to know who the artist was. Rosie Carlino and Nat King Cole's Unforgettable on Curly.

Al Hirt's trumpet, Henry René and his orchestra, and a great job of I'm On My Way. And we're on our way to more great musical memories here at KRLI. Opening up with just a smidgen of his hit Snowfall, here's Claude Thornhill's orchestra, and I believe this is Joe DeRisi and the Snowflakes on the vocal here. There's a small hotel.

1981 musical memory, a hit song for Diana Ross here on Curly. Why do fools fall in love?

The Four Preps, a vocal group that formed while at Hollywood High School. Bruce Bellin, Glenn Larson, Ed Cobb, and Marvin Ingram. The biggest hit of their career back in 1958, 26 Miles.

Perhaps the single most important creative talent in American popular music history, Edward Kennedy Ellington, was born 1899, Washington, D.C. Having studied piano from age 7, Duke Ellington, as we know him, formed his first band about 1918, came to New York in 1923 at Fats Waller's suggestion, and his Washingtonians gradually established themselves in late 1927. They began a 5-year association with the famous Cotton Club. It was in the early 30s that Duke's unparalleled genius as a jazz band composer became unmistakable. A genius that ranged from great 3-minute popular songs to ambitious large-scale works like Black, Brown, and Beige. From 1939 on, he was aided by gifted arranger-composer Billy Strayhorn, in addition to his amazing musicians. Duke Ellington died in 1975. Here's Duke Ellington right now.

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7: NBC News Radio, I'm Michael Kastner. The nation will hear from President Trump tonight in a primetime address on election integrity. The president is also meeting with new South Carolina Republican Senator Darlene Graham, the sister of the late Lindsey Graham, today at the White House. Todd Blanche is once again on Capitol Hill to give testimony as the Senate considers his nomination to be the next U.S. Attorney General. Mark Mayfield on the acting attorney general's first day in the hot seat.
8: Senator John Cornyn of Texas pressed Todd Blanche on whether he will go after the makers of a commonly used abortion pill, which is being sent through the mail to women in states where the procedure is limited.
9: This ought to be a pretty easy call because women are hurt as a result of side effects.
8: Blanche called Trump the most pro-life president in history, saying that federal health leaders are taking a hard look at the pills, but he did not go into litigation strategy. Hearings continue today. I'm Mark Mayfield.
7: There are still three boat passengers missing after a boat capsized and sank near Alcatraz in the San Francisco Bay. It comes as the Coast Guard had suspended search operations at sundown Wednesday. Officials say while they always hold out hope, search teams have covered 950 nautical miles since the incident Tuesday without finding the three people. Wildfires burning in Canada and Minnesota are affecting air quality across large sections of the U.S. Stephanie Gosk with more.
10: Heat and smoke now descending on tens of millions of Americans. In Michigan, the Mackinac Bridge, almost impossible to make out. Drivers being told to slow down to 20 miles per hour. With murky skylines from Duluth, Minnesota to Detroit and New York City.
7: Wildfire smoke can be dangerous for sensitive people like the very young, the elderly, and those with health conditions. Michael Kastner, NBC News Radio.
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12: A 29-year-old Macon woman and three children were hurt in a rollover crash on Sunday afternoon on Highway 63, about 1 mile south of Cairo. The Missouri State Highway Patrol says a northbound 2016 Ford Explorer went off the left side of the road, hit an embankment, and overturned in the median. The driver, who was wearing a seatbelt, was taken to University of Missouri Hospital. A 2-year-old, 4-year-old, and 8-year-old had minor injuries and were transported for treatment. The SUV was totaled and towed from the scene. A semi-truck hauling 39,000 pounds of ammonia nitrate overturned Sunday evening on Lake Trail Lane in Morgan County, prompting evacuations and a hazardous materials response. Gravois Fire Protection District crews arrived around 7 p.m. and met the driver, who reported no injuries or leaks. A thermal imaging drone and the Cole County Hazmat team confirmed no product release. The roadway stayed closed overnight while crews transferred the load, with personnel on the scene until 1 a.m. Monday and again throughout the day. Officials say the area is safe for normal use with no remaining environmental concerns. In Springfield, the police department is set to receive new body-worn cameras. The city council approved the purchase of 285 new body-worn cameras from Axon Enterprises. The cameras are part of a $5.3 million contract with the company. A Lincoln University sprinter accused of killing her boyfriend now has a trial date set for early next year. 28-year-old Danita Jackson is charged with second-degree murder and armed criminal action in the February stabbing death of Kevon Goldson. She is held without bond in the Cole County Jail. A jury trial is scheduled to begin at 9 a.m. Monday, January 4th, with a pretrial conference set for 3 p.m. Tuesday, December 22nd. Police say Jackson allegedly found Goldson with another woman at a home on Fairmount Boulevard before the fatal confrontation. You're listening to news from CentralMoInfo.com. Missouri is creating a dementia services coordinator under a new law signed by Governor Mike Kehoe. The position will be housed in the Missouri Department of Health and Human Services. Officials say the coordinator will help caregivers find medical equipment, educational programs, and respite services, offering a single point of support for families navigating dementia care. The Centralia Public Library invites kids to experience the Kids Volcano Experiment, which takes place from 10 to 11 a.m. on Friday, July 24. The Centralia Library is located at 210 South Jefferson Street in Centralia. For news at CentralMoInfo.com, I'm Stephanie Shannon.
5: Let's take a look at your closing Saturn report. September corn down 2.5 at 438.5. December down 2.75 at 460.5. March down 2.75 at 475.75. August soybeans down 4 at 1192.75. September down 4 at 1181.25. November down 3.75 at 1191. September Chicago wheat up 9.75 at 6.45, December up 9.25 at 6.59.75, March up 8.5 at 6.71.75. August live cattle down 3.30 at 2.31.42, October down 2.97 at 2.27.65, August feeder cattle down 5.55 at 3.48.80, September down 5.97 at 3.44.85, October down 6.32 at 3.40.52. August lean hogs are up 35 cents at 98.45. With this secure closing settlement report, I'm Kaylin Lair on TFN The Farm Net.
13: It is Thursday morning, July 16th, and this is AgriTalk. Welcome to AgriTalk. I'm your host, Chip Flory. The grain markets have been on both sides of unchanged this morning. Wheat is working higher, but corn has been an anchor on bean prices so far today. August live cattle working on extending the slide to 14 consecutive sessions, and losses during the decline have reached $20 in the front month contract. Lean hogs are mixed, but the trend is still drifting higher for the hog market, and cash market is leading the way. It is time to check in with Paul Niefer, the farm CPA. He's got an update for us on SDRP, ECAP, ARC, PLC. It's tough to keep up with the stuff from the IRS, but Paul will keep us up to date. And Bill Lapp from Advanced Economic Solutions will join us at the bottom of the hour. I want to get Bill's take on the cooler-than-expected inflation data that has flowed into the market this week. And at the end of the show, I've got some observations from a road trip to Southwest Iowa to share with you. Angie Stump Denton from Drovers will hop on as soon as we get a news update from Tyne Morgan. Good morning, Tyne.
14: Hey, good morning, Chip. How are you?
13: Doing just fine, just fine. Out on the road a little bit yesterday afternoon.
14: You were?
13: Yes.
14: How did the crops look?
13: It's hard to, on the path that I took from Northeast Iowa to Southwest Iowa, it was tough to find a hole in the crop.
14: Really?
13: It looks pretty doggone good out there. I'm not saying it's perfect.
14: Right, right.
13: It's still got a long ways to go.
14: Yeah.
13: But boy, I tell you what, the crop health really looks good for right now. Yeah.
14: It has turned off so dry here. Like, and we're in just this pocket. Yeah, surprisingly. Yep. It was so wet in June, and now it's turned off so dry, which, you know, isn't great when you plant in wet conditions and those roots don't have a chance to go down. I'll be interested to see how things yield with this stress this week. Yep. But yeah, surprisingly, we need a rain, Jeff. And it's County Fair Week, and usually it rains County Fair Week.
13: Right.
14: And we haven't had that. But anyway, let's get into the news, Jeff, because there is a lot to cover. The Trump administration is moving ahead with new 25% tariffs on many Brazilian imports beginning July 2022. But some of Brazil's biggest agricultural exports actually won't be affected. And it seems corn growers and ethanol producers are happy. Cattle groups, not so much. Okay. So let's start off. Brazilian beef, coffee, and orange juice are all exempt from the new tariffs, despite calls from U.S. cattle groups to target imported beef. Brazilian ethanol, though, will face higher tariffs, although imports have already dwindled in recent years. The move comes as the administration continues to pressure Brazil over trade barriers and other economic policies. The 25% tariffs, though, Chip, are part of the Section 301 action against Brazil. U.S. Trade Representative Jamison Greer says safeguarding American economic interests against unfair trade practices is the bedrock of President Trump's America First policies. But like I said, mixed reactions to this announcement today.
13: Yeah. Okay. The unfair trade practices, bedrock of President Trump's America First. U.S. consumers are also on his American First agenda. So look at what's exempt. Stuff that goes direct to a grocery store. Brazilian beef, coffee, orange juice. That's why those products are exempt. He's trying to hold down consumer costs. That's the bottom line.
14: Well, USDA, Chip, is preparing a major overhaul of how it collects and reports agricultural data. DTN reporting Agriculture Secretary Brooke Rollins says a National Agriculture Statistics Service modernization plan will be released later this summer. The goal is to improve transparency, streamline reporting, and restore confidence in USDA data. The review comes as survey response rates that we've talked about here on the show, Chip. They've dropped from more than 80% in the early 1990s. So about 30% today. USDA also plans to examine recent reporting discrepancies, explore using new technologies like satellite data, and also determine whether some reports can be consolidated while improving accuracy for farmers and the markets. But it's important to note, Chip, Secretary Rollins posting actually a picture of that meeting from yesterday. There is now a group of farmers and industry leaders who are part of this modernization plan, okay? And Chip, I know a couple farmers that actually went to the lockup on Friday for that WASDE report because they felt like they needed to see how it was done. But noticeably absent from that meeting yesterday, USDA NAS employees. So it will be interesting to see how these conversations unfold, what this plan means, and if it can improve some of the accuracy that farmers have been complaining about.
13: Yeah. Well, and the whole process needs to be modernized. By the fact that the farmers are there talking means that the farmers want to have a voice in what in the estimates, okay, that are coming out of NAS. Well, there's a way to do that. You can have a voice. You can participate in the surveys and provide accurate information. That's one pretty easy way to participate and have your voice heard.
14: Man, I wish I knew how you really felt on that subject. Anyway, moving on. Talk of more farmer aid. Okay, so this is something just 3 weeks after President Trump said he was seeking an additional $11 billion in farmer aid. It seems that push is gaining traction. House Republicans are proposing $12 billion in additional farm aid as part of a broader $95 billion budget package.
13: Did we lose? Oh, there she is.
14: Did you lose me?
13: Carry on.
15: We're good.
14: Well,
13: okay, carry on.
14: My husband's dreams come true. Anyway, just 3 weeks after President Trump said he was seeking an additional $11 billion in aid, House Republicans are proposing $12 billion in additional aid. Now, the House Budget Committee is expected to take up the plan next week. But this, you know, this is Trump's original request allocated $10 billion to row crops and specialty crops planted in 2026. The additional $1.1 billion carved out for Florida farmers. But I will say, Chip, there is a growing number of farmers that are saying, listen, let's put a pause on this aid. Is it doing more harm than good? Should we let the market work itself out? I am just hearing more and more farmers say this. So we'll see how all of this transpires, but it's an interesting conversation. It seems like this $12 billion in additional farm aid is ramping up. Those efforts are ramping up in Congress.
13: Excellent. Tyne, thank you so much. We appreciate you.
14: Thanks, Chip.
13: To you again later.
14: Bye.
13: Let's bring in Angie Stump, Denton Editorial Director at Drovers. Angie, two tick-borne diseases, they look nearly identical in the field. How do you tell them apart, and why is it important to?
15: Yeah, Chip, good morning. Great to talk to you today. Yeah, a story that I put up on Drovers this week compares anaplasmosis with filariosis, which is what's caused by that Tularia, that Asian longhorn tick that we've been writing about here on Drovers.com. And so I just kind of sat down with Dr. Craig Payne from University of Missouri and then also Dr. John Curran from Virginia Tech and kind of talked to them and put together an article comparing the two of them. One thing that I'd like to point in the article, there's a great chart that compares the two, the anaplas and the tularyosis, from causes all the way down to history and vaccine and treatments that producers can go check out online. But the big nugget is they look a lot alike.
13: Yeah.
15: And the only way to tell if it's tularyosis or anaplasmosis is by test. So producers need to, diagnostics is the way to confirm if it's anaplas or tularyosis. Treatment, there is no treatment for tularyosis, but there is for anaplas.
13: Okay. Gotcha. So that's why it's important to figure out exactly what you're dealing with. Because it takes performance away from those animals, right?
15: Correct. It reduces weight, milking. It also can cause abortion, late term abortions, especially with the Tularia. And so it's important to kind of figure that out. Mortality. And the thing about both of them is once they're infected, the herd is infected. So once it becomes endemic, you don't want to get it out of your herd because then they're just going to get reinfected. And so it's important to know, to do the diagnostics and figure it out. There is an experimental vaccine for anaplas. At this time, there is not for tularyosis as well.
13: Gotcha. Good stuff, Angie. Thank you so much. That's Angie Stump, Denton Editorial Director at Drovers. Get all those details, www.drovers.com. We'll be back with AgriTalk in a moment.
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13: Welcome back to AgriTalk. I'm Chip. Glad that you are with us here on this Thursday morning. And joining us right now, Paul Niefer, Farm CPA Report. Hey, Paul, how you doing, buddy?
6: Doing great. Down in Mississippi, good. Getting ready to speak at the Mississippi Land Bank annual meeting, so I'm looking forward to that, but I'm looking forward to even more talking with you.
13: Very good. What's going to be your message down there in Mississippi?
6: A little bit of what we're talking about today, talking about the qualified pasture entity rules. Also, we'll be talking about some updates as what I expect or the projected amount of ARC payments for rice and cotton, because that's a big deal down in this country compared to maybe the Midwest.
13: Sure. Okay. Now, I look at your farm CPA reports on a regular basis, and some of the notes here. Good news on SDRP with equipment gains. What are we talking about here, Paul?
6: Yeah, so under 23 and 24 SDRP, which is what we're working with right now, farmers are allowed to get an extra payment limit. Doesn't mean an extra payment, just an extra payment limit. If more than 75% of their adjusted gross income, so net income, is from farming. However, under the old rules, before OBA came into effect, in order for equipment gains to be farm income, you had to have other farm income that was more than two-thirds of total income. Well, that was very difficult for farmers to meet that rule. Well, OBA said, hey, going forward, equipment gains are going to automatically be farm income. Well, USDA came out on June 2nd, and said, yes, equipment gains are farm income, but we thought that was only applicable going forward for programs going forward. And remember, SDRP is 23 and 24, so we didn't think that applied to those programs. Well, it turns out, as of June 2nd, it applies to those programs too.
13: So retroactive.
6: We were not expecting that, so it's retroactive to those programs. So that means farmers that they talked to their CPA. The CPA said, hey, you don't qualify. You really need to go back to your CPA and find out if you now qualify, because likely the reason the CPA told you you didn't qualify is because you couldn't meet that two-thirds test. And I think I was telling you before we got online here, I've talked to probably 100 CPAs and farmers where they've had that happen. So there's probably several hundred farmers out there that would qualify for an additional payment limit. Again, not necessarily a double payment, but that extra payment limit.
13: Okay, so dollars and cents it to us. What does that extra payment limit mean?
6: So for corn, soybeans, and wheat, those type of crops, it's an extra $125,000. For specialty crops, you know, it's an extra $775,000, goes all the way up to $900,000. So, you know, for those guys, that's a huge deal. But even for a corn and a soybean and a wheat farmer, let's say they qualified originally for $250,000, but they were cut off at $125,000. This is an extra $125,000. So it could be a pretty big deal.
13: Yeah. I mean, it's definitely real money, Paul.
6: And I think that's also why, if you look at the dashboard, and I didn't look at it this morning, but I think there's still a couple billion still allowed to be paid out under SDRP. So that's still going to give them a cushion to get that payment made to those farmers. So, and the deadline, you know, some people were thinking, well, the August 12th deadline means I need to get this in right away. My understanding, and I've got it in writing, is the deadline for SDRP is actually April 30th to file your FSA 510. That's the more than 75. So you don't have to panic trying to get this done now. But the quicker you get it done, the sooner you get your payment. And the other interesting thing is, Chip, you remember we had ECAP clear back a year and a half ago?
13: Right.
6: And that also had the ability to get an extra payment limit if more than 75% of your income was from farming. Now, that was gross income, which was easier. You actually have until August 18th to go ahead and file the CCC 943 to get that extra payment limit if you originally didn't qualify. So, okay. Good news. You know, we got one deadline coming up that not too many farmers we have to worry about on that because they likely qualified. But if they didn't qualify, check with your CPA. Certainly on SDRP, this is a big deal.
13: Okay. All right. Excellent. Excellent. You filed a series of reports on the trends in the 2025 ARC and PLC payments. Let's recap what you found there, Paul.
6: Yeah, so let's go in and look at the ones where the MYA price is now final. So we have three crops that we have final prices. That's wheat was final at 506. I think it was, 506. So that means under PLC, you're going to get $1.29 per bushel payment on wheat. Now you have to multiply that by 85%. So it's like $1.09 net per base acre. On barley, it came in at 1 penny above the effective reference price. So no PLC payment on barley. And then on oats, it came in at, 18 cents above the final effective reference price. It came in at 323. The effective reference price is 305. So barley and oats, you're only going to get a payment if ARC actually shows a payment. You're not going to get a PLC payment. Now on wheat, I went through probably not all the states because there's a lot of states that grow wheat, but most of the states, almost in every situation, PLC is going to pay more than ARC. So you just take your PLC yield. Let's say you have an 80 bushel yield. For PLC, you multiply that by $1.09, you're going to get about $87 per acre, base acres on wheat. So that's good. Over on corn and soybeans, mm-hmm. It's sort of a mixed bag. You're looking at, if you're in the eastern corn belt where you had lower yields, ARC likely is going to pay more than PLC. If you're looking in the western corn belt, Minnesota, PLC likely is going to pay more than ARC. And that's sort of across the board on both corn and soybeans. Now on grain sorghum, definitely PLC is going to be the payment. It's going to be similar to wheat. PLC is definitely going to pay more than ARC. So now again, those are projections as far as corn, soybeans, and sorghum and so on. Now cotton and rice, we know PLC is going to be the biggest payment on that. But okay. We're getting pretty close to final MYA prices on corn and soybeans. We only got a month and a half to go. So those are not going to change too much.
13: Right. Because of all of the sales that have already taken place, and it's a weighted price that comes out. So you've got a note here. ARCIC does not get the higher of PLC.
6: Yeah, so, and somebody had reached out to me a couple times, and I finally went back, and I actually looked at the code, and then I looked at the new OBA rules, and then I looked at the fact sheet. If you signed up for ARC-IC, and that's where you get payments based on what you actually grow, remember, you only get paid on 65% of base acres in that situation. You don't get the greater of PLC or ARC. You're stuck with ARC-IC. Whereas for 2025, for everybody else, ARC-CO and then PLC, you get automatically higher too. Now, we're not talking a lot of acres. We're talking like less than 1% of all the base acres signed up for ARC-IC.
13: Okay. All right. I'm going to jump to this morning's post that you put out there. I think it's very important. There's some adjustments on the mileage rates. What's going on there?
6: Yeah, so now most farmers probably typically for their farm pickup probably don't use the mileage rate, but for their other vehicles like the spouse's vehicle that runs into town to the bank and all that stuff, you're going to use the standard mileage rate. It was at 72 cents per mile. It actually got boosted up to 76 cents per mile, which is the highest rate ever. Now, if you factored in for inflation, believe it or not, back in 1971, it was 10 cents a mile. If you factor that in for inflation, that's equivalent to about 85 cents a mile. So that's how much inflation has gone up, especially in the 70s. And then over on the charity side, it went up by about 3 cents, if I remember right. But this is the all-time high. Typically, they don't do it midway through the year, but because of the big increase in fuel costs because of the Iran situation, they had to come out and increase the rate. So between January 1 and June 30th, 72 cents a mile. July 1 through the end of the year, 76 cents a mile.
13: Okay. All right. So you got to blend the two there. Yeah. You also talked about some guidance on the payment limits.
6: Yeah, so we saw, I think, back in January where we thought the payment, remember, OBA increased the payment limit from $125,000 up to $155,000, then indexed to inflation. And the inflation actually started with the 25 crops. So we keep hearing 155. Well, that really meant nothing because the only thing that, the only program that paid out at $155,000 limit was FBA earlier this year. So for 2025, it's fixed at $160,000 is the payment limit. And then 2026, it's also fixed at $164,000 payment limit. So those are actually, and it's right on the website, USDA's website, those are the official ones. The January seemed to indicate that this was an estimate, but that was the final numbers.
13: Gotcha. Paul, as always, some important updates there for us. We sure appreciate it. You travel safe. Have fun down in Mississippi.
6: I will. Thanks, Chip.
13: All right. That is Paul Niefer, Farm CPA, with some important updates. Boy, the OBA just had so many things to keep track of that can influence your filings here and your business decisions. All right. Coming up next, we've got Bill Lapp from Advanced Economic Solutions talking about this cooler-than-expected inflation data. What's it really mean for us? We'll talk to Bill next here on AgriTalk.
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13: Joining us now, Pro Farmer economist Lane Acree. Lane, corn's just kind of been an anchor on the grains today, hasn't it?
11: Yeah, sure has. We're seeing some profit taking in corn today, and that's kind of going across the complex. And, you know, I think more of that can be attributed to wheat than maybe what we think, because we saw that big spike high in wheat overnight. And since we've turned quite a bit lower, we're over 20 cents off that overnight high in September. Wow. SRW futures. But that selling is pretty broad based across the complex. We've got December corn down a nickel at 464 and a half. That's below that 466 level that we've keyed as pretty technically significant. November soybeans down 0.75 cents at 1201. We poked below that $12 mark early this morning. We've since recovered that level. That's going to be a pretty key level. We're still somewhat sideways since the past couple of weeks. We've been unable to really get a big push above those highs. So we'd like to see a move higher sooner rather than later. Yeah. Meal's helping out to the upside here this morning. We've got September meal up 450. Soybean oil down just modestly. And we've got September SRW futures down 0.25 cents now at 677. Like I said, well off the overnight highs. September HRW down 2.5 at 717.5.
13: All right. Well, the beatings continue in the cattle complex, Lane.
11: Yeah, we're down pretty heavily here this morning. August fats down about 350 at 226.50. August feeders down 535 at 344.60. We've seen sharply lower cash trade initiate this week. We're working lower for the 14th consecutive session. That would tie the consecutive lower closes that we saw in 2019, and that's how far back we have to go to see that. Hogs, meanwhile, not seeing too much volatility this morning. A little bit of weakness front end, strength in the back end.
13: Pro Farmer economist Lane Acree on Markets Now.
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13: Welcome back to AgriTalk. I'm Chip. Glad you're with us. And I'm glad that we've got Bill Lapp from Advanced Economic Solutions with us. Bill, it's great to talk to you again, buddy. How are you?
17: I'm good. How are you today? I just got back from a trip trying to depopulate the walleyes out of Canada, and I'm ready to get back into the markets.
13: Well, good for you. Those pesky walleye, they need a little population control, no doubt.
17: Yes, they do.
13: Oh, man. Well, I'm not too far from you right now, Bill. I'm down in Shenandoah, Iowa.
17: Well, I'll buy you lunch. Just come on up the road, and we'll figure out how the world works.
13: I love it. Love it. Talking about how the world is working, obviously, we're keeping a close eye on inflation. Inflation has been a huge story. It's an election year. It's going to continue to be a big story. And the inflation data for June coming in a little cooler than expected. What are some of the details here, Bill? Why is it happening and what does it mean?
17: Well, June CPI was 3.5%. The previous month, year over year, and the previous month it had been 4.1%. And even if you exclude food and energy, it went down from a year over year gain of 2.9 to 2.6. So we saw some moderation there. I think some of it had to have been expected by the trade. The trade is has no skin in the game. So when I provide estimates for the NOPA report or the crush report or whatever I would do, I don't have a skin in the game. I'm giving my best estimates. But, you know, you can't always completely trust those. I think that the biggest influence on it, up or down, is gasoline prices and where they measure it, what time of the month they do. We had bigger year-over-year gains in May, and then we saw actually an almost 10% decline from May to June, and we'll see where we go from here. We're going to swing back and forth, and I think the ups and downs in crude oil prices and the energy markets are really going to dictate what happens with inflation data.
13: Yeah. You know, and it's not just gasoline prices. This diesel market, Bill, and I'm not exactly sure what's going on, but it's just, we're not refining enough diesel for the demand that's in the marketplace right now, right?
17: That's correct. And the flows of oil, the type of oil going through the Strait of Hormuz is more dedicated toward distillates and diesel fuel. So that has a larger impact on your diesel fuel price, what's going on now in the circumstances, than on an overall basis. And the PPI, the Producer Price Index for June, showed diesel prices up 66%. We have got some relief in fertilizer costs, but nitrogen is still reported up 48%. So these are big, big cost hits that are directly impacting farmers, both here and abroad.
13: Yeah, and they've already had the impact on the 2025 crop. I mean, that's kind of baked, excuse me, the 2026 crop.
17: Right.
13: That's baked in. But the concern and the hope, and hope is not a strategy, but the hope is that we see some relief on that for the 27 crop. both on the fuel and on the nitrogen side. And that comes down to the status of the war, doesn't it, Bill?
17: Yeah, the Strait of Hormuz being open or shut is really critical. But I think it, for producers, it actually becomes a net positive in the U.S. because the first place it'll hit is Australia and potentially India, although they had a lot of their already purchased, and then South America for their corn and soybean crops. So, you know, the timing is everything. But if we have a shortage of fertilizer going into the fall, but then it relieves itself, let's say, over the winter, it could be reduced competition abroad, and then we're able to get more supplies into the U.S. That's kind of speculative, but it is a big, big deal. It's something that I've been hearing for people outside of the world of agriculture, that they're worried that food inflation was going to jump up from 3% towards a 4-6% range because of fertilizer costs. And the idea was it's going to happen within the next 3 to 6 months. I think that's way premature. It might happen in 2027. It could be a big deal, but it's not going to happen in the short term. Like you mentioned, the 26 crop, for the most part, had adequate fertilizer supplies.
13: Yeah, yeah. And for the most part, the 26 crop markets just aren't, I mean, we see some fluctuation, some volatility in here, but they're not doing a whole lot to erase the negative margins for farmers.
17: No, we continue to have a major problem there with cost of production, fertilizer costs going up, and, you know, 450 corn is not what it used to be. It used to be a much more favorable. Pre-COVID, it certainly would have been a much more profitable price level.
13: Right, right. There's got to be some anxiety building in the markets today ahead of President Trump's comments tonight. They will obviously include some comments about the ongoing war in Iran. How are the markets doing? What's been the overall impact?
17: So just to do a little history lesson, we started out at the end of December with nearby NYMEX crude oil futures at 56.60. Pre-war, end of February, we were at $67, and then we peaked in early April at over $110 a barrel. So we saw a big surge. I think what we didn't expect was that China was going to be able to mitigate a lot of this through either reduced usage, but more importantly, probably a drawdown in their inventories. China's been holding a lot of inventories of energy here, and they should, because they're completely dependent on it, or largely dependent on it. I think that those inventories are not there now, so

0: You would sure think that the White House wants to, sooner is better than later in bringing an end to the conflict and opening up the strait because of what it will mean for those midterm elections.
1: Yes, and you mentioned that was mentioned at the start of your program today, talking about Brazil having a tariff, but there will be exemptions for beef coming in. So you're thinking of it from a producer standpoint, why would you allow an exemption for beef? Because it's going to be adverse to me. But there's a greater concern, I think, about affordability and food inflation. And food inflation's
0: Absolutely.
1: been, contained more. We were up, I think, 3.0% in the month of June, but a large share of that was it had nothing to do with war. We had things like tomatoes were up sharply, and beef prices were up. So it hasn't been as much, but in the minds of consumers, it seems like we certainly haven't gone backwards on the price of food.
0: Okay. Boy, we better move to Russia, Ukraine, because the intensified fight there has brought a lot of volatility into that wheat trade.
1: Yes, and in we've spent a year and a half over $8 a bushel, and then prices have come down. But Russia's actually been exporting more since the start of that war. So I think as analysts, we were fooled into believing there was going to be a major Black Sea disruption of supplies, and it didn't happen. Russia's exports of wheat actually increased, and Ukraine stayed about flat. You can't ignore it because it's such a big consequence. Russia exports more wheat to the world. They're the largest, 22% of world trade. They export more wheat than the U.S. produces. So if,
0: Jeez.
1: you know, there if there's a supply shortage, it'll show up first in higher world prices, and we're starting to see that. And then the kicker that would be in the market would be if we were to be able to sell some wheat to unexpected destinations. We haven't seen that yet, and we're still holding on, holding our breath, waiting for the Chinese big Chinese purchase to come, which is not there yet.
0: Okay. Boy, when I think about somebody that's having to digest all of this information and put it into policy, you got to think of Fed Chairman Warsh. What do you make of him so far?
1: I think he's staring it kind of down the middle. If your belief was that we're bringing in a guy who's going to be a patsy for the president, that's not happening. At this point, it's more likely that we could see something like Lyndon Johnson, who actually physically attacked the Fed chairman back in 1967. So he hasn't gone out of line. You know, the focus we have is on the interest rate setting. The Fed Open Market Committee is not just one person; it's a group. So he's not going to be able to get his way without cajoling a lot of other individuals. The market is expecting, based on Fed funds futures, one hike during the remainder of calendar 2026, and I think that's reasonable given fairly labor continues to grow, employment continues to grow, and inflation is certainly above the 2% target. We'll have to see what happens with the Ukraine-Russian event. So,
0: Bill, we're out of time. Great conversation, great insights. Thank you so much. Appreciate you. That is Bill Lapp, Advanced Economic Solutions. I'll be right back on AgriTalk.
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2: 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Why is it such an effective approach?
3: Intradermal vaccination leverages the high concentration of immune cells that we have in the skin, specifically the dermis, to trigger a rapid, effective, innate, and adaptive immune response. Intradermal vaccination stimulates an immune response as effective as intramuscular administration.
2: Okay, so get beyond that. 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
3: 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It reduces the risk of iatrogenic spread that can be associated with needles, and again, stimulates a rapid, effective immune response.
2: Okay, so tell us about the new EyeDol device from Merck Animal Health.
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7: 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As I mentioned to Bill, I'm in Shenandoah, Iowa, down in the southwest part of the state. A big thank you to the Shenandoah Chamber and Industry Council. They had their celebration of ag last night. Of course, this is KMA land. KMA, big sponsor of the event last night as well. Had great time getting to see some of the people and some memories. I think it was either late 1991 or early 1992 that I started doing the morning show on KMA, 6:30 every Monday morning. And I'd be on there. Tom Bavers was there last night. Tom was somebody that I got to spend some time on the air with at that time. And of course, KMA was one of the early affiliates for the morning show of AgriTalk, and one of the first on for the afternoon hour when I started that along with Davis back 12 years ago. KMA was one of the first to sign up for that afternoon hour of AgriTalk, and remember it was Market Rally at that time, and so it was really, really a thrill to be in Shenandoah for their celebration of ag last night. Now, what that means is that yesterday after the morning show, I drove about 6 hours from northeast Iowa corner to the southwest Iowa corner. Covered a lot of ground, obviously, along that way. Corn is tasseling. It's either tasseling or it has either tasseled or is tasseling. There's going to be more tassels out today on the drive home. It is happening right now. There is no doubt about it. Now, moisture is a mixed bag, but the only reason that I'm saying that is because of the conversations that I have had with growers. There are some spots out there that just saw way too much water. There's some ground out where water stood for too long. It did some damage to the crops, either through a population reduction or nutrient leaching. So there are some of those spots out there. And then you get down in the southwest part of the state, and Ty Morgan was talking about it earlier. She's in the northwest part of Missouri, but that she's already started to turn dry in northwest Missouri. Well, there are some areas here in southwest Iowa that have also started to turn dry. I talked with Roger from Stanton last night. Roger comes out on Crop Tour with us. And he's gotten dry there in the Stanton area. So, and there are other spots closer to Shenandoah as well. But for the most part, boy, I tell you what, I saw a heck of a corn crop on that drive down, 6 hours on the road, stuck to the interstate so that I could be sure that I got down here on time last night. But on the way back, I'm sure I'll do a little winding around taking a few more back roads to check out what the crop conditions are like, but things really look good. So pollination, it's happening right now, right on time. It's hot, okay, but it's not so hot that I'm worried about a big impact on pollination. More concern is the very early kernel fill and shortening up the time between pollination and black layer because of the high nighttime lows. There are some cooler temps in the forecast. I see those. But we're still probably taking some time off of that kernel fill period because of the high overnight lows. And just the rapid accumulation of the growing degree days. The quicker we accumulate those, the shorter that time period is. We've always said, you know, if you're going to lay out a prescription for a big yield, you get to pollination as quickly as you can. Okay, not a big problem there. We've done that. But once you get to pollination, slow things down. If you can add a little bit of time to the days required from pollination to black layer, you're going to give that crop opportunity to gain more weight. Now, one thing that might slip in and work to the advantage, because we've seen it before. We're starting to see some smoke in the atmosphere again. You get over to the Eastern Corn Belt today, and I understand that it is thick in the atmosphere. You look at Wisconsin, pretty thick. By the time I get back to Northeast Iowa this afternoon, I know it's going to be hazy because of the smoke that's in the air. There are fires burning in Ontario again, and who knows what kind of an impact that is going to have on how this crop finishes. One quick observation on soybeans. Some of the problems that growers had earlier on getting into the field for timely herbicide application, you can see it. You can see it. There's going to be some weed issues out there this year. The other thing is, I just don't feel like this bean crop is where it should be at, you know, for July 16th. Feels like it needs to be a little bit further along than what it is. Now, planting date's going to have an issue there. You can see where the beans that were planted earliest are moving right along. But for the most part, man, oh, man, I'd like to see a little bit more progress on the bean crop than what we're seeing. But I'm telling you, it's way, way early, isn't it? We got lots of time to get that done. Thank you so much for listening. A big thank you to all the people in KMA land for making me feel so welcome last night. I sure appreciate it. Come back this afternoon. Michelle Rook's got a conversation with Jason Geller from Blue Line Futures. We've got the free-for-all tomorrow morning right here on AgriTalk.
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17: NBC News Radio, I'm Chris Caraggio. Wildfires burning in Canada and Minnesota are impacting the air quality across large sections of the U.S. The smoke was dense and hazy yesterday from Minnesota to Michigan and upstate New York and further into the Northeast. Today, the smoke is expected from Ohio to Wisconsin, with some possible over Philadelphia, Chicago, and Minneapolis. The U.S. and Iran have ramped up strikes against each other. Iran state media claims U.S. military facilities in Jordan, Bahrain, and Kuwait were attacked. The U.S. conducted strikes in northern Iran earlier today, and American forces also intercepted a ship that was allegedly attempting to break the naval blockade of the Strait of Hormuz. The Senate Judiciary Committee is again listening to testimony as it considers Todd Blanche's nomination to be the next U.S. Attorney General. Yesterday, President Trump's former personal lawyer faced tough questions from the Senate panel on issues related to the so-called anti-weaponization fund and convicted sex offender Jeffrey Epstein. Blanche has served as acting Attorney General since Trump fired Pam Bondi in April. President Trump is getting ready to give what he's calling one of the most important speeches of his presidency. But NBC's Gabe Gutierrez reports Trump has provided very few details so far.
8: President Trump set to deliver a rare primetime address to the nation tonight. A source familiar with the speech says it will focus in part on election integrity and some of his administration's findings regarding the 2020 election.
17: While speaking in the Oval Office Tuesday, the president called for America to shape up and touted tonight's address as a very big announcement. The address is scheduled to begin at 9 p.m. Eastern from the White House. The cause of death for actor Sam Neill is being revealed. A representative says the 78-year-old died of pneumonia. His manager said Neill had successfully beaten a rare form of blood cancer before becoming ill once again. The star of Jurassic Park died earlier this week, surrounded by family and friends in Sydney, Australia. I'm Chris Caraggio, NBC News Radio.
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19: A former Moberly police officer convicted in the shooting death of 23-year-old Bailey Scott is back in custody after a judge revoked his bond. 69-year-old David Kip Hyde was found guilty of second-degree murder on June 26th. Police say a multi-agency SWAT team stopped a vehicle heading north on Highway 63 on Tuesday and arrested Hyde without incident. He is now held in the Randolph County Jail, which bars bail for certain offenders. The July 2025 shooting happened after Hyde claimed self-defense. His sentencing is set for 1 p.m. August 21st. A Boonville man is facing multiple charges after a grand jury indictment last week. 22-year-old Trayvon Lee Coleman is accused of assaulting his romantic partner on May 20th and taking $700 from her purse. Police say the victim later found the money next to another woman in Coleman's apartment and tried to retrieve it. The victim told officers Coleman pulled her to the ground and choked her, saying she believed she was going to die. Coleman was indicted Friday for second-degree domestic assault, first-degree robbery, and misdemeanor stealing. He's held without bond in Cooper County Jail. Missouri now has a new alert system designed to help locate missing people with developmental disabilities. The Purple Alert bill was signed into law Tuesday, creating a statewide notification similar to an Amber Alert, but focused on vulnerable individuals who may need immediate assistance. State leaders say the alert will help law enforcement quickly share information with the public when someone with a developmental disability goes missing. You're listening to news from CentralMoInfo.com. Missouri's rural speed limit is about to increase. Governor Mike Kehoe signed a bill that raises the speed limit to 75 miles per hour on rural stretches of interstates. The higher speed limits will take effect on August 28th. The Moberly Library will host a community fiber arts group at 9 a.m. on Tuesday, July 21st. All fiber artists are invited to join in from 9 to 11 a.m. each Tuesday. It's located at 111 North 4th Street in Moberly. All experience levels are encouraged to join. The Randolph County Health Department is preparing for the new school year with a back-to-school vaccine clinic offering all required immunizations for students. Walk-ins and appointments are welcome, and parents are asked to bring an insurance card if available, though uninsured children are also accepted. The department says families can call 660-263-6643 for details or to schedule a visit. That's 660-263-6643. For news at CentralMoInfo.com, I'm Stephanie Shannon.
20: Let's take a look at your closing Southern report. September corn down 2.5 at 438.5. December down 2.75 at 460.5. March down 2.75 at 475.75. August soybeans down 4 at 1192.75. September down 4 at 1181.25. November down 3.75 at 1191. September Chicago wheat up 9 3/4 at 6:45. December up 9 1/4 at 6:59 3/4. March up 8 1/2 at 6:71 3/4. August live cattle down 3:30 at 2:31.42. October down 2.97 at 2:27.65. August feeder cattle down 5.55 at 3:48.80. September down 5.97 at 3:44.85. October down 6.32 at 3:40.52. August lean hogs are up 35 cents at 98.45. With this look your closing settlement report, I'm Kaylin Lair on TFN The Farm Net.
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26: All right, let's do it. The Markley, Van Camp, and Robbins Show. Thank you very much for being here. I'm Jamie Markley. That's David Van Camp. There's Scott Robbins. Okay, so there's going to be the big speech tonight from Trump.
27: Oh, yeah.
26: A lot of controversy already.
27: Yes.
28: Yeah, no kidding.
26: Well, why are you sounding so dour?
28: A lot of trepidation, too, coming from Republicans.
26: Oh, yeah, but they won't go on the record.
28: Man, don't go down the 2020 election routing.
27: Well, I don't know. I want to know what he has to say. I don't know. Why are why is everybody prejudging it?
28: I'm not. I'm just saying. I'm just echoing what I'm reading today.
26: No, you don't feel great about it.
28: There's some white knuckles. I don't. I want to feel good about it.
26: Yeah,
28: I don't.
26: Okay. Yeah, that was the big Politico headline. Scared bleepless. Republicans brace for Trump's primetime speech.
28: There's some white knuckling going on out there for sure.
26: Yeah. Unnamed source. Whatever.
28: Yeah.
26: But the inside word is that if he sticks to the script and the facts that they have... Mm-hmm. Is going
28: to
26: be really good.
28: When is he ever
26: they're afraid
28: stuck script?
26: That he's going to go off script, and then they're afraid. Well, you know, okay, fine, whatever. Let's see what it is. Well,
27: let's see what happens, you know?
28: All right, I'm game.
27: You know, if it turns into Rudy Giuliani's hair melting off his face, then we'll be like, well, that was probably a mistake.
26: If the word Kraken gets released, probably not the best idea.
28: No. Kraken, there should be a that.
26: That's Sidney Powell. If she shows up, that won't be good.
27: That's, I'm going to bristle at that point, yes.
28: Yeah, me too, definitely.
26: But that's not going to happen. So we'll see what happens. But yes, people are already saying he's going to cancel elections or something?
27: Yeah, this is almost like they're too panicked ahead of time. The opposition, Tom Rogers, he's the founder of CNBC. He wrote some piece for Newsweek or Time or some other thing. I don't know. He's paranoid as hell. And he went on MS Now to talk about how he views Trump's primetime speech scheduled for tonight.
26: Okay.
29: Is about laying the groundwork for him to take action. He's going to claim that the 2026 midterms were rigged if Democrats in key districts win that would turn Congress into Democratic majorities. He will say the results can't be finalized until it's all investigated because there was foreign interference or illegal immigrants voting. He would then probably order Congress to organize around Republican majorities and say you can't seat members in districts where we're questioning the results. I think what would follow from that is enormous street protests, probably stimulating violence on his part by bringing in troops. And then it could get really scary.
27: Yeah, okay.
28: Then it could get really scary.
27: So you're telling me that if Trump does anything, calling into question the results of any election, left-wingers are going to go out and burn things down? Really, that's never happened except always.
26: Dude, I'm just laughing at this guy predicting a possible future, not knowing what's in the speech.
27: Right.
26: And then this happens, and then this could happen. And go see some sort of psychologist, dude. Get some help. You have no idea what's going to happen.
27: Right.
28: No.
26: And maybe we find out that there was some real nefarious crap going on with the 2020 election. Because... a whole lot of people already believe that.
27: Mm-hmm.
28: I thought maybe that would be the case with a push towards the voter ID thing.
27: Yeah.
26: Yes.
28: Like maybe that was the object behind this. Like, hey, we found out all this stuff. It can't happen again. So here's what we want to do. We want to do this, and, you know, we got to pass this bill. It's got to get done.
26: I mean,
28: maybe that's it.
26: It could be. We'll wait and see. You know,
0: I know J.D. Vance was talking with Rogan about it yesterday. You know, talking about a lot of those different things. But we can get to that coming up a little bit later. I thought this was interesting. I happened to see this clip. And he's from the All In podcast. And I always butcher his name. David, you got it.
27: I do? Okay. Yeah, it's Chamath Palihapitiya.
0: Sure.
27: Yes.
0: Nailed it.
28: Good job.
0: Good job.
27: Cholula. Yeah, whatever.
28: Whatever. Joe Biden.
0: You're smart guy. Oh, wah, wah. Just put that on everything. With that, that classic Biden clip. What's his name?
1: Shanga Kawawa.
0: So Kawawa from the All In podcast, is a very smart person from Silicon Valley, was also on CNBC, of all things, saying this.
2: The reality is that most of us were lied to by the media about President Trump. And if you just go back to the source material, you should take away two things. One, he didn't say half the things he said. And two, why did these other people just fabricate what they wanted to say so that they could essentially assassinate his character? I think that that second thing is completely unacceptable in America. And there's still been no repercussions, really.
0: No. Mm-hmm. No apologies, no anything.
27: Yeah.
0: The fine people hoax, you could go on and on and on.
27: Oh, yeah.
0: And nothing's ever happened. No, you know what? We got that one wrong. We apologize to our audience.
27: What is it? It took PolitiFact 7 years to fact check the fine people thing.
0: Yes. That's how long it took. And it was someone else that actually spurred it on that was out there saying, this is a load of BS. It was really getting out there on social media all over the place. And they're like, well, I guess we got to fess up now.
28: We don't have President Joe Biden without it.
0: There you go.
28: That's the reason he ran.
27: Yeah, according to Joe Biden, yeah, that's why he ran.
28: Yeah. He heard what they said.
27: He saw the bulging veins in their...
28: And they came out of the corn or whatever it was.
0: Right. Yeah. Something else J.D. Vance was talking about with Rogan yesterday was the Democratic Socialist and the rise. And he was talking about basically how we sold a lot of our jobs overseas. And he was talking about affordability, like just a young couple trying to afford a home. That is a problem in the United States. And in his opinion, that's got to get addressed.
27: Yeah.
0: And Republicans can do that. That would help them greatly. But here's part of the end of when he was talking about that stuff.
3: We ran the experiment of offshoring all of our industrial jobs, of becoming a services and finance economy, and allowing Wall Street to come in and buy every asset of modern life and turn it into an investable, you know, line goes up asset. And what has that done? It's created a generation of kids who kind of are attracted to socialism. You have to fix that problem.
0: You see it all over the place. And, you know, with this last election in New York, you could see, okay, this is a real thing now. Mm-hmm. And since that broke, you're hearing more about the Democratic Socialists of America all over the place.
27: Mm-hmm.
0: And there are a lot more people getting really concerned about it. You're like, man, this is, because it's grown a lot in a short amount of time and seems like it keeps on growing. So with that, you've got a lot of stuff popping on social media, and I happen to see this on Fox. This was like a conference call with Democratic Socialists. It's these three women, okay? And one looks a little older than the others, like old enough to know better, but none of them do. And you can tell by the way they're talking about what the future could be. See if this sounds familiar.
4: What would it be like to live in a world without capitalism? To live in a world where you can take a day off from work, but you don't hate your job. And you don't have to have a job just to pay the bills because you don't have a lot of bills, right? Bills are no longer a thing because there's not for-profit businesses that are constantly trying to exploit you and trying to, you know, put you into debt.
0: That sounds like a dopey junior high kid. Yet these are leaders.
28: What businesses are you talking about?
27: The largest bill collector in America is a government organization. It's called the IRS.
28: Yes.
27: I mean, what are you talking about?
0: Well, you know, you got to pay rent and somebody's making money off of you.
28: Well, yeah, that's the incentive, right? Yes.
27: Yeah, let's
28: making
27: look at
28: money is the incentive.
27: Let's look at the conditions inside current public housing.
0: Yeah.
27: Oh, yeah. You don't want that for everybody, right?
0: No.
28: No.
0: Well, you break this down at the beginning, and David, I'm always going to default to you, because if I ask Scott, he's just going to look at me and go, I don't know. You're the closest to some of these people as far as age. You're the millennial. What is meant by this?
4: Where you can take a day off from work, but you don't hate your job.
0: What does that mean?
27: Like, the only reason you take a day off of work is because you just can't do it that day? Let's talk to a lot of people who have worked in the People's Republics around the world and talk about how much spare time they have.
0: Oh, my gosh. North Korea?
27: Yeah.
0: Back to work!
27: Yeah.
0: Right. You will work or you'll be beaten.
27: Well, the Soviet Union tried to build a big canal. And, I mean, thousands and thousands and thousands of people were forced to dig by hand this canal. And many people died as a result of it. And guess what? Once they finished the canal, they realized they didn't build it deep enough for commercial traffic.
28: So they killed the rest of the people.
27: Exactly. Yeah,
0: right. Yeah. All right, let's break the rest of this down.
4: And you don't have to have a job just to pay the bills, because you don't have...
0: Well, you just have a job. Is this a world where if you get your lesbian basket weaving degree that you have a job that gives you this incredible life?
27: What are you going to do during the communist or after the communist revolution? Well, I'm going to really focus on my mixed media art projects. No, you're growing beets, honey. That's what you're going to do.
0: Yes.
28: Yeah, who am I going to call when my cable goes out? Who am I going to call?
0: And then the rest.
4: You don't have a lot of bills, right? Bills are no longer a thing because there's not for-profit businesses that are constantly trying to exploit you and trying to, put you into debt.
0: What?
28: Oh, boy.
0: So there's no cell phone bill?
28: No.
0: It's just given to you?
28: Given to you.
0: Well, I guess because it's the illegals that get them now. Just a free cell for everybody.
28: Since there's no profit, there's no incentive to actually make it work.
0: Well, this is true. That is a problem.
28: Yeah.
0: Wow. Okay. Yeah, we'll be getting into more of that a little bit later. And then I saw this, David. It was Scott Robbins' worst fear, yes, in some sort of way coming true for somebody.
27: You have been vindicated, my friend, because one of your biggest fears you've talked about is falling into a porta potty. Yes. And not being able to get out.
28: Well, and the swimming up to get break the right. to break the waves or whatever. Yeah,
0: no word. Because you feel like if you go into a port-a-john, if you fall through,
28: yeah,
0: there's just an ocean of human waste.
28: There
0: or
28: easily
0: something.
28: Is. Yes.
0: Okay. Like, well, feet deep. You're talking 20 feet deep.
28: Yeah.
0: And you can't swim up. That's what you imagine.
28: I'm
0: in
28: trying
0: your head.
28: To swim up, but got I never it. Quite break the surface.
0: Got it.
28: End up dying in one of those things.
27: Firefighters in Kansas City were forced to cut apart a portable toilet after a man somehow became trapped underneath the seat. No word on how he got in there.
28: Underneath the seat.
27: Yeah. Yes. So he's in there, and he's got an arm poking out of the seat. And the firefighters, they were not getting close to it. The video is incredible. They're like, they go in there with a little electric saw. They're like, brrr, okay. And then they run away like they just defused a bomb and they're not sure if it worked. Here's part of the video. Again, you can see his arm poking out from the toilet seat, and the firefighters are just yelling at him, "You got to do this yourself, brother. Sorry, we're not." So here you go. Here's part of it.
0: All right.
1: Bro, come on.
0: Bro, come on.
1: I'm the dumb while singing the f***ing yodel. Watch your head, okay?
5: You carry Vicks that you can put under your nose.
27: You carry Vicks that you can put under your nose. They got him out.
28: Well, it's 120 degrees, too.
27: Yeah, they got him out, and they hosed him down. They were like, throw away the clothes. And when they're hosing him down, it's hilarious because nobody is within, like, 20 feet of the guy.
28: That's me. I can't speak anymore. I'm just sitting in a room looking at the wall, just mumbling.
0: Well, the thing is,
28: oh, my God.
0: I'm just hoping this isn't a Kansas City thing. Where are you going to be this weekend?
28: Kansas City.
0: Hope you don't have to go real bad.
28: Woo.
0: All right. The five stories we're watching today on Sports Radio.
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0: 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Jamie Markley, David Van Camp, Scott Robbins. And now, the five stories we're watching today.
27: One, two, okay, number three, five, former Democrat representative and current congressional candidate. She wants her old job back. Cori Bush, now under investigation in the state of Missouri for allegedly funneling charity donations for a tornado relief effort. Funneling those funds to a, political sending.
0: Get out. That never happens in that world.
27: No, she's never actually been accused of doing basically that same thing. Never.
0: No, it was her husband.
27: Yes, right. Number four, the Department of Homeland Security and the Department of Transportation have announced that they have identified 75 entry-level commercial driver's license truck driving schools across the United States suspected of fraudulently helping non-citizen drivers obtain commercial driver's licenses. Number three, a new policy from the Trump administration, they're rolling this out in the next couple of weeks, I'm told, would allow American veterans who've driven heavy trucks for the military to be eligible for a commercial driver's license. That experience matters, and so they're looking at that.
0: Seems to make sense.
27: I'd love to hear from truck drivers about it. I know there we have several people who drive trucks and wondering how what they think about that.
28: Yeah, let us know.
27: Yeah. Number two, the Trump administration is reinstating the policy of considering immigrants' use of welfare programs when deciding whether to approve green card applications. It's insane that we stopped doing it in the first place.
0: Yep.
27: And then number one, President Trump announced that Iran had released an American citizen wrongfully detained since 2024. And then thanking the country for what he called a gesture of goodwill. The American in question is Dina Karari.
0: In other words, please stop the bombing.
27: Yeah.
0: Please. I don't think it's going to happen.
27: Nope. No, I don't think so.
0: No. Okay. So those are the five stories. I saw this. Technology moves fast. We all know that. But a school district in Western New York is actually going to have a full-on humanoid robot as a teacher this fall.
28: Oh, I had one of those back in the 70s.
0: No, you did not.
28: It just seemed that way, I guess.
0: The robot named Sally is not going to replace the classroom teacher, but it's programmed to provide learning support to both students and educators. Sally's going to have a lifelike appearance with silicone skin and long brown hair. Oh, she'll be stationary in a seated position, but will have a wide range of upper body movements and facial expressions. She won't use the students' names because there's some privacy concerns. So the kids will have to address themselves with a number. Everybody gets a number.
27: Oh, good.
0: So they say, "Hi, Miss Sally, I'm student 7, or whatever.
28: Oh, boy.
0: So I'd be like, "Hey, 7, we were talking about this yesterday. Do you want to continue that conversation?" A little strange.
28: Yeah, a little.
0: She can also support the teachers by interjecting if the teacher forgets where they're at in the lesson plan or accidentally skipped over something. By the way, Sally is costing $57,000.
27: I'm just waiting for the New York Post headline about Sally going rogue and, like, sexting with one of the students.
0: Oh, did I mention that Sally, the company that makes Sally, is Realbotix, and they also own Real Doll, which makes hyper-realistic sex dolls?
27: Oh, my gosh.
0: This is the Markley, Van Camp, and Robin Show.
28: Well, you can learn history at the same time.
27: Hot for teacher bot, yes.
28: Yes, right, absolutely.
0: Oh, my gosh, man. And you hear all the time about these different robotics things with kids that say inappropriate crap.
28: Yeah.
27: Yeah.
0: You can see the signals getting mixed up somewhere.
27: Oh, gosh.
0: I don't know.
27: I mean, are they at least going to talk about the 137 genders? Because that's the most important thing to teach students right now.
0: We're not sure about that. Oh, boy. I don't know.
28: Seven. Seven, do you have a question?
0: New song coming out this fall, Hot for Robot.
28: Got it bad, got it bad, got it bad.
0: And you're going to die. Oh, gosh. Oh, my goodness. Okay. Well, big Trump speech tonight. Can't wait for that. Little review. And what's your story? Straight ahead.
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21: Here's a look at your forecast. Chance of thunderstorms today. Otherwise, sunshine mixed with clouds at times. Highs level off around 90. Partly cloudy skies again tonight. Chance of thunderstorms. Lows level off around 72. Mainly sunny skies tomorrow. Slight chance of thunderstorms. High temperatures reach up to 90. Lots of sunshine and dry Saturday and Sunday. Low 90s Saturday. Upper 80s by Sunday. I'm staff meteorologist Paul Trombley. Right now, 84.
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37: Let's take a look at your closing Saturn report. September corn down 2.5 at 438.5. December down 2.75 at 460.5. March down 2.75 at 475.75. August soybeans down 4 at 1192.75. September down 4 at 1181.25. November down 3.75 at 1191. September Chicago wheat up 9.75 at 6.45, December up 9.25 at 6.59.75, March up 8.5 at 6.71.75. August live cattle down 3.30 at 2.31.42, October down 2.97 at 2.27.65, August feeder cattle down 5.55 at 3.48.80, September down 5.97 at 3.44.85, October down 6.32 at 3.40.52. August lean hogs are up 35 cents at 98.45. With this, look your closing Saturn report. I'm Kaylin Lair on TFN, the Farm Net.

0: people have sons-in-laws for that. You know, whatever.
1: You got to have somebody in the family. It's like having a mechanic used to be, right? You got to have somebody who knows how to fix stuff, you know, with the internet and whatnot.
0: Right. If you're a boomer, that's true.
1: Yes.
0: Very much so.
1: I get frustrated with it. I'm tired.
0: I'm sorry, man. You're going on vacation, so it'll be nice for you.
1: Yes.
0: And sometimes you feel like we're going to pile on or something.
1: And I'm going on vacation with a guy who's brilliant with all that stuff. So yes. If it breaks down while on vacation, no problem.
0: So if your email breaks, like it has in the past,
1: yes,
0: he's there to
1: he
0: fix it.
1: He can fix it for me.
0: Yes.
1: Yeah. He's a shade tree. He's a fixer.
0: Classic.
1: Yeah.
0: For my story, it was just Stephen A. Smith. And this illustrates, again, Democratic Party, there's so many different splits. And the whole alphabet mafia still trying to trans kids, that doesn't set well with a lot of black voters. Mm-hmm. We already know that. If you just know people, you know that.
1: Mm-hmm.
0: They never want to talk about it. Stephen A. is like, what are we doing?
2: In the same breath, he's talking about trans... In the same breath,
0: yeah,
2: he's talking about transgender folks that don't even make up 1% of the population.
0: Yeah, he comes in hot. All of a sudden, you guys are like, whoa!
1: Yeah, he always comes in hot.
0: Oh, yeah.
2: And how, yo, it's perfectly okay. I just have the heart that if a kid wants to transition from male to female, he can't help that he was born this way. And even though his body says he's a male, inside he's a female, and he wants to make that transition, I'm for doing so without parental consent. You can't tell my child to go across the damn street without my permission. What the hell you doing signing off, verbally or otherwise, on the notion that a kid can do something like that, like a sex change, without the parental consent? The hell is wrong with people? That kind of verbiage has to get out of the mouths of Democrats.
0: Yeah.
1: Man, they can't. They can't do it.
0: But we used to live in a world where you would disagree politically with a guy like Stephen A. Smith, but you could have a conversation and agree on certain things, like that was a given.
1: Mm-hmm. Yeah.
0: Not anymore.
1: Yeah. Party's captured, man.
0: Oh, yeah.
1: Stuck with it.
0: Oh, yeah. We'll see where it all goes. Oh, yeah. Scott, I don't know if you saw this story. Dude steals a kitten, then uses the kitten to rob a bank. Yeah, Nimrod's in the news coming up, and a news update next.
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0: The Markley, Van Camp, and Robin Show. 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
24: Well, you got Secretary of State Marco Rubio talking about left-wing terrorism today. That's very, very interesting. We'll have to get to some of what he had to say a little bit more later. But also, ABC News has a story that President Trump's longtime teleprompter operator is believed to have made more than $100,000 on betting on Trump's speeches.
1: Holy smokes.
0: Polymarket and stuff?
1: Yeah.
0: Oh, my gosh. All right, we got to get the Nimrods.
2: Wow. When the going gets tough.
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3: I love the poorly educated.
0: All right. Nimrods in the News. We go to Maryland, where a dude walks into a pet store the other day, steals a three-month-old rescue kitten named Magnolia. Okay, why? Well, we're not sure. Yeah.
1: He stole a rescue kitten?
0: Yes. Used the cat adoption area, a key, and no one's looking. He took the little kitten. And then he goes to a PNC bank next door and used Magnolia as an accessory to rob the place. Said, hey, can you hold this cat? Says this to a bank employee. Yeah, I can hold the cat. And then he wrote a note, handed it to the teller, said, give me all your cash. Someone alerted the police. Response was pretty quick, as a matter of fact. The pet store employees saw that the cat was missing, yeah. And then here's all the cops coming out. And they're like, wow, that's quite a response for a stolen cat. They didn't realize he was trying to rob the bank. But anyway, police arrested the dude, and Magnolia was returned to the pet store safe and sound.
1: That's good. I'm glad to hear that.
0: You were afraid, weren't you?
1: Scumbag, yeah.
0: This is the Markley, Van Camp, and Robin Show.
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35: President Trump will address the nation from the White House tonight. He's provided very few details about what he plans to unveil, but suggested it'll focus on free and fair elections. While speaking in the Oval Office on Tuesday, the president called for America to shape up and touted tonight's address as a very big announcement. Millions across the U.S. are dealing with air quality issues due to wildfires burning in Canada and Minnesota. The smoke was dense and hazy Wednesday from Minnesota to Michigan and upstate New York and further into the Northeast. Today, the smoke is expected from Ohio to Wisconsin, with some possible over Philadelphia, Chicago, and Minneapolis. Rivers that cut through the Texas Hill Country are roaring above their banks, forcing evacuations in the same areas that were hit by last year's deadly flooding.
36: Only hitting the same height as it did last time from what we're seeing.
35: State Representative Wes Verdell says there are a handful of people reported missing. The National Weather Service issued a flash flood emergency for several Hill Country towns, warning that a large and deadly flood wave is moving down the Guadalupe River. Sensors show that it's 9 feet above what's considered major flood stage. The U.S. and Iran are trading more strikes. Iran state media claims that U.S. military facilities in Jordan, Bahrain, and Kuwait were attacked. The U.S. conducted strikes in northern Iran earlier today, and American forces also intercepted a ship that was allegedly attempting to break the naval blockade of the Strait of Hormuz. The FDA has just approved a new cholesterol-lowering pill. It's made by Merck, a New Jersey pharmaceutical giant, and will be marketed under the brand name Lipfendra. It's a daily pill that's been shown to lower cholesterol way below what's currently achieved with statins, the current gold standard. Clinical trials showed that the drug can reduce LDL, or bad cholesterol, down to 50 or 60 and even lower. The American Heart Association recommends getting LDL below 70 if you have an above-average risk of a heart attack or stroke. I'm Chris Caraggio, NBC News Radio.
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6: A Macon crop duster makes an unexpected landing. I'm Carson Evans. A crop dusting plane made an emergency landing Tuesday afternoon in Macon County after its engine failed while approaching Macon-Fowler Memorial Airport. The aircraft, owned by Lowry Flying Service of Grinnell, Iowa, touched down safely in a field just outside of Macon. Airport staff first believed the plane had landed on Route Double P, but later clarified that crews had pulled it onto the roadway from the field to move it back towards the airport. The pilot, the only person on board, was not injured. Lowry Flying Service said the plane was undamaged and the pilot returned to flying Wednesday in a different aircraft. High electricity demand in Boone County prompted the Mid-Continent Independent System Operator to issue a Level 2 energy emergency alert for the Columbia area on Wednesday from 4 to 8 p.m. Officials say energy reserves are thin as all available power generating sources are in use and neighboring regions are experiencing strain. Residents are urged to reduce unnecessary electricity use by raising thermostats within comfort levels, keeping window shades down, turning off lights, unplugging electronics, and avoiding heat-producing appliances until after 8 p.m. Businesses are encouraged to send home non-essential employees. MISO says every effort helps stabilize the grid. EA Sports will offer Madden NFL 27 on Apple Arcade. Matt Mattinson has all the details.
8: EA Sports. It's in the game.
9: The game will be a specifically designed version for the platform. For the first time, players will be able to use game controllers built for mobile devices, including the iPhone and iPad. Madden NFL 27 Arcade Edition drops August 6th, the same day the NFL preseason kicks off with a Hall of Fame game between the Carolina Panthers and Arizona Cardinals. I'm Matt Mattinson.
6: 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The Moberly Joint Communication says Randolph County residents can now send text messages to 911 for emergencies. Officials announced the upgrade Wednesday, noting the system follows the guidelines of call if you can, text if you must. Director Shelby Creed says voice calls remain the fastest way to get help because dispatchers can immediately ask critical questions. Texts should include a clear message with the exact location and type of emergency. The text to 911 system can translate more than 100 languages. Officials emphasize the feature is for emergency use only and not for routine communication. For news at CentralMoInfo.com, I'm Carson Evans.
10: Let's take a look at your closing Saturn report. September corn down 2.5 at 438.5. December down 2.75 at 460.5. March down 2.75 at 475.75. August soybeans down 4 at 1192.75. September down 4 at 1181.25. November down 3.75 at 1191. September Chicago wheat up 9.75 at 6.45, December up 9.25 at 6.59.75, March up 8.5 at 6.71.75. August live cattle down 3.30 at 2.31.42, October down 2.97 at 2.27.65, August feeder cattle down 5.55 at 3.48.80, September down 5.97 at 3.44.85, October down 6.32 at 3.40.52. August lean hogs are up 35 cents at $98.45. With this, look your closing settlement report. I'm Kaylin Lair. on TFN, The Farm Net.
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11: The Markley, Van Camp, and Robbins Show. Jamie Markley, David Van Camp, Scott Robbins. Okay, we were just talking about Marco Rubio, David.
12: Yeah.
11: You got an update there?
12: Yeah, well, he was speaking at an event called The Resurgence of Political Terrorism. And, well, I mean, he brought up the rise of left-wing terrorism in the United States and how it is so often excused away or even promoted.
11: Dude, how many times have we seen it just over the last couple of years?
12: Yeah.
11: Over and over and over. All right, roll the clip.
13: Here in my country, so many people in positions of power have repeatedly dismissed acts of violence and even terrorism as legitimate forms of political expression so long as they served a left-wing cause. It is why during those so-called George Floyd riots in the summer of 2020, as criminals and extremists burned and looted their way through America's great cities and nearly brought the country to its knees, city governments all across the country simply refused to prosecute the people conducting these acts of violence and terror. It is the reason for the now infamous image, maybe you all recall this, of a news anchor from a very prominent agency, a news anchor, standing in a neighborhood, consumed in flames. Meanwhile, the cryon on the bottom read that the protests were mostly peaceful. This was something worse than a double standard. Left-wing violence was not just excused. It was treated as sacrosanct, a protected class unto itself.
11: It's very true.
12: Yes.
11: Well, dude, fiery, but mostly peaceful.
12: I mean, it is just absolutely bonkers when we were covering the Chaz in Seattle.
11: Yes.
12: That you had left-wing activists say, no, this portion of the city is ours now. And
11: yes,
12: people died as a result of that. You know, the left always says, people will die. No, people literally died.
11: They did.
12: As a result of this.
14: Yeah. Another thing is, it was allowed. You were allowed to take over a block and just declare it yours.
12: Yes.
14: Nothing happened.
11: Dude, it was like Minneapolis.
14: Yeah.
11: When they burned down the police precinct.
12: Yeah. Mm-hmm.
11: I remember coming into work that day going, where are we at? Who allows that?
14: Yeah, Chaz had their own park district.
11: Well, they did kind of have a city council.
14: It was crazy, man. It was crazy. That was just allowed to happen. We just took over a block of the city. Oh, well. Okay.
11: Yeah.
14: That's allowed.
12: Well, I remember hearing people, like local media and national media. Well, it's just a small portion.
14: Yeah, I know, right. Yeah,
12: it's just a couple of blocks, you know. It's like, well, hold on a second. You can't just occupy people's neighborhoods. What are you talking about?
11: Right. And then January 6th was an insurrection.
12: Right.
14: Yes.
11: Without guns.
12: Mm-hmm.
14: Yes.
11: When has that ever happened in history?
12: It's a good question.
14: No, never.
11: Only before the gun was invented.
14: Right.
12: Right.
14: Yeah. And then they threw rocks at each other.
11: Yeah, that is wild. Okay, Tom Holman has spoken, David.
12: Yes, well, there was a temporary pause on some vehicle pursuits by ICE after a couple of deadly shootings, which involved people trying to ram ICE agents or vehicles. Border Czar Tom Homan tells Fox News, hey, they're not going away, but there is a reason why the administration wants to look at this issue, and actually it kind of has a lot to do with what Marco Rubio was just talking about.
11: Okay.
15: I'm scared to death because assault vehicles are sky high. There's been a lot of shootings. I'm scared to death that one of these days, IRS officers aren't going to be quick enough. The bad guys are going to be quicker. And I'm going to hand another folded flag to a spouse or a child. So, you know, President Trump's clear this policy is not going away. But it all goes back to the Dems who want to continually attack ICE and tell people to evade them, tell people don't comply, tell people to resist, and tell people ICE isn't a real law enforcement agency. You and I talked about this a year and a half ago, Laura. I said if the hateful rhetoric didn't stop, there will be bloodshed. And I'm saying it right now. There's still going to be more bloodshed unless they shut their mouth and let ICE enforce the laws that they enacted.
0: Yeah. He said from the get-go, before Trump took office, we're going to go in to these communities. We're going to get the bad guys. It would help if these sanctuary cities would just let us come to the jails and get them. If we have to go into the neighborhoods, there's going to be other people swept up that they don't want.
12: Yeah.
0: He's very clear about that. And then it happens, and media's like, well, I can't believe they're doing this. They weren't even going after this guy.
12: Right.
0: They told him exactly what was going to happen.
12: Mm-hmm.
0: That's been frustrating. Okay. Other news. You mentioned this earlier, David. Trump had...

0: as a new idea as far as veterans driving trucks.
1: Yeah, so he says that some veterans will be automatically eligible for commercial driver's licenses as the administration is trying to get illegal aliens out of commercial trucking.
0: Okay, roll it.
2: Illegal alien truck drivers who are just killing a lot of people. They can't read signs. Many of them are on drugs or alcohol, and they shouldn't be driving these things, and they came in totally illegally, and we don't want them. But they are driving all over American roadways, and we're going to replace them with proud American veterans who are going to take our veterans, who are going to make them, we're going to teach them a lot about driving trucks, and in many cases they know, we're going to say any American who's driven a heavy truck for our military will automatically be eligible for a commercial driver's license. So we're going to get them taken care of.
0: Makes sense.
1: Yeah.
3: Yep.
0: Okay, how's that going to get criticized?
1: Military trucks, not the same thing as commercial trucking. Well, I'm assuming that there would be some training involved in that.
0: Right. And we're pretty sure they can read.
1: Yeah, yeah.
0: So that's an improvement.
1: And they can drive.
0: Yes. So, yeah, sounds like it would make sense. Mm-hmm. But I'm sure, the left and media will take that. Well, he's saying drugs and alcohol without evidence.
1: Right. They can't read signs. No, that's not true. Only some of them can't read the signs.
3: But there also has to be stiffer penalties for the people hiring them.
1: Oh, for sure.
3: Yeah. You know, they got to be held accountable, too.
0: Oh, 100%.
3: No, absolutely.
0: Well, and
3: if you get a
0: companies
3: guy in there,
0: that hire people right. here illegally, we've been talking about this for over 20 years.
3: If you're just looking to fill a slot and you need drivers or whatever, and you're pushing anybody in there.
0: Yes.
3: I mean, that's on you, too. So
0: Trump, of course, the big primetime speech tonight. Talking about election interference in 2020.
3: Mm-hmm.
0: Okay, I mentioned Politico had this piece out today. Scared bleepless, Republicans brace for Trump's primetime speech. Rehashing grievances about the 2020 election could motivate the Republican base and press GOP lawmakers to pass the Save America Act.
1: Well, probably part of it, yeah.
0: That is part of it. But if some of that evidence is true where China hacked in to states' databases, got thousands and thousands of identification and then use them for mail-in ballots. Mm-hmm. And saying then tomorrow there's going to be, you know, a lot of the evidence. We'll see if that's true.
1: Yeah.
0: But yeah, it's worthy. But some of the networks may not even cover it.
1: Yeah, we'll see. There has been a big push from the left to say, hey, look, you can't air this because it's going to be all lies. And they say that without evidence, I should say.
0: That's true. Well, they were doing part of the preview on Good Morning America about this today.
4: Here at the White House, President Trump is expected to deliver a primetime address tonight. Sources say the president is expected to detail information he says he received from the Office of the Director of National Intelligence related to the 2020 election. Of course, President Trump has long pushed conspiracy theories and false claims about the 2020 election, which he lost.
5: It's been a consistent theme, Rachel, that is correct. And also the intelligence agencies did review all the information about the 2020 election and certified that it was free and fair. Thanks very much.
0: Why is that still on that line, man?
1: That sounds so nervous to me.
0: It does.
1: Because, I mean,
0: thou protest too much, little George.
1: Yeah, I felt like for a while everybody was on the same page. Well, a lot of people were on the same page. Not everybody, obviously. But, you know, okay, the Rudy Giuliani hair melting off, the Kraken mm-hmm. lady. You had, you know, court filings where they took a county in Michigan and said it was in Wisconsin. I mean, it was kind of a clown car.
0: Mm-hmm.
1: With all of that. But then there are legitimate questions about whether or not, you know, states, secretaries of states or election administrators can just throw out the rule book altogether because of COVID. And then, like, a week before the election, the CDC comes out and says, well, even if you have COVID, you better go to the polls, go vote. Like, there are a lot of open questions about how that whole thing was run.
3: I bet you that's little George's password, free and fair.
1: Free and fair.
3: That gets you, yeah.
0: Well, that is the standard media line. Yeah. Because have you ever heard a regular person talk about an election?
3: No.
0: Yeah. Well, yeah, it was free and fair.
3: No, never.
0: People don't talk like that.
3: No, they
0: it's
3: don't
0: corporate
3: talk like
0: nonsense
3: George.
0: Speak.
3: Free and fair. Free and fair.
0: Yes.
3: Ugh.
0: Very much so. Okay.
3: So absolute, isn't he? So absolute. It's free and fair.
0: Yeah, he's doing this again.
3: It's done.
0: Yeah. Well, I believe this 100%. those networks, like NBC, ABC, they don't want word getting out if there's real proof.
1: Oh, no.
0: They really don't want that at all.
3: Well, I hope he's got. Hope he's bringing the receipts.
0: I think he is.
3: I hope he does.
0: From everything I read.
3: If not,
0: you're nervous.
3: Well, it's,
0: you get nervous.
3: Not a good midterm thing if you're still out there talking about this and you got nothing.
0: I understand. I understand the political angle. Sometimes I'm like, I just want the truth. I want the truth to come to light. I don't care what friggin' season we're in. Just bring the truth out and deal with the repercussions, whatever it is. Yeah. I know that's not always smart, but...
3: I'm for hiding it until the election's over.
0: I know you are. you know, everybody, not everybody, but a lot of people have fitness trackers. And then they follow them, and you find out, well, it's not even legit all the time. You can't really rely on it. And they're always doing more as far as technology to get it more accurate. There is something now, it's a wearable that you can paint onto your skin. They say it's like a temporary tattoo.
1: Huh.
0: But it doesn't matter. It's this is what they're calling it. Safe and reliable.
1: Oh, my gosh.
0: It's an adhesive polymer electrode that's over 10 times more breathable in hot weather than normal medical electrodes. So it kind of goes on your skin like a temporary tattoo.
1: Mm-hmm.
0: And you can get whatever it is, something fun. Like if you want to get a baseball bat for yours, Scott, you could do that.
1: Mm-hmm.
0: That sort of thing. Or a Funko Pop. I don't know. Flower,
1: sure.
0: Whatever.
1: Yeah.
0: It's supposedly excellent at tracking muscle activity, heart rate, even brain waves.
1: Brain waves?
0: Yes. That was the part I'm like, really? And an EKG test where a person is running on a treadmill, the electrodes manage 95.1% consistency before and after sweating. So they say that would be like a breakthrough. And they also said it could make life easier and less intimidating for kids who need long-term medical monitoring. But yeah, here's a little temporary tattoo
1: that
0: for Junior.
1: Cool.
0: Yeah. Not on the way yet, but they're doing more studies. It's like there's another tech story every day. You're like, holy smokes, what is it going to be like even 10 years from now? Maybe five. Crazy stuff. Okay, much more to get to. J.D. Vance, three-hour sit-down with Joe Rogan. I think David got all the swear words out.
3: Oh, boy.
0: Yeah, we got to get to that.
3: Yeah.
0: He says there's a lot of BS out there. And the five stories we're watching today coming right up.
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0: The Markley Van Camp and Robin Show. Jamie Markley, David Van Camp, Scott Robbins, and now the five stories we're watching today.
15: One, two, three, four, five.
1: Number five, Virginia State Senator Saddam Aslam Salim, Democrat out of Fairfax, has introduced Senate Bill 624, legislation that would define Islamophobia within Virginia's assault and battery laws while requiring law enforcement to track crimes allegedly motivated by anti-Islam bias. There you go.
0: Is there a scourge of that going on?
1: Apparently so, in Fairfax. Like, yeah,
0: it.
1: Okay. Yeah.
0: We hear about it all the time. What are the examples?
1: Yeah. Number four, Detroit now has the worst air quality of any major city in the world as the Canadian wildfire smoke invades the U.S.
0: Oh, it ticked off at Canada.
1: Well, yeah.
0: All the states in the northern United States. Well, like, this is 4 years in a row.
1: Yes. I mean, it's just poor forest management policy, and it's you're smogging up our air, bro.
0: Yeah.
1: Freaking get a mower, all right? Dang. Number 30.
3: Get a mower.
1: we need like a North American HOA or something where some guy, some retiree is going to walk around your country and be like, "Nope, nope, grass is too high here. Nope, nope. Trees are too dense. Let's get some hedge clippers here. We're going to have to fine you.
0: Take care of it."
1: Yep. Number three, the Trump administration is reinstating the policy of considering immigrants' use of welfare programs when deciding whether or not to approve green card applications. Number two, well, this is just a wild continuing story here, and it's deja vu. 10 to 20 inches across the flooding of 10 to 20 inches across the Texas Hill Country, triggering catastrophic floods that forced rescues of more than 75 people. One person has been confirmed killed during a rescue. The National Weather Service announced that a gauge along the Guadalupe River had risen 32 feet in just 4 hours and was expected to reach a crest similar to the catastrophic river flood from 2020, last year, July 4th. And then number one, President Trump announced that Iran had released an American citizen who had been wrongfully detained since 2024, thanking the country for what he called a gesture of goodwill.
0: While they cry uncle.
1: Yes.
0: Yeah. A little late for that.
3: Mm-hmm.
0: We'll see what happens. Here's a question for you. Say you buy a restaurant. You buy the building at least.
3: Sure.
0: And you're going to open it new. And then you find $12,000 in cash hidden in an old cabinet. What do you do?
1: Contact the person I bought it from.
3: Yeah, I bought the building from somebody, right? Yeah.
0: Yeah. That's what you do, right?
3: I'd probably let them know, because I always have a fear I'm going to get caught anyway. So,
1: you bought the building. It was their responsibility to get the cash out.
3: Yeah, I bought the contents of the building, right, when I bought the building? Yeah.
0: Okay.
3: Technically, it's mine. I'm just doing you a service here.
0: So, but that's what you do, right?
3: I think so.
0: Okay. You're not quite sure.
3: I'm not quite sure, because I did buy the building and contents within building, yeah.
0: That's what this guy did in South Carolina. This is Sack Yongjun Tech.
3: Nice.
0: He saw the stack of $100 bills. He's like, okay, that belongs to the guy that had this before me.
3: Mm-hmm.
0: So I got to do the right thing here. He tries to find the guy. Can't find him.
3: Oh, well.
0: Then you just keep it?
3: My money then, yeah.
1: Yeah.
0: Well, he shared the story with the local TV station. So then they put him on. Yeah, I'm looking for, I can't find him. It turned out the rifle owner was dealing with serious health issues.
3: Hmm.
0: So the money really was needed.
3: Came in handy. Oh.
0: It was.
3: Nice.
0: I was like, no, that's a good story.
1: See, that's good.
0: This is the Markley Van Camp and Robin show.
1: I was expecting you to say, turns out the guy was a drug dealer or something. And that was bad money.
0: I'm not going to question just a stack of $100 bills equaling $12,000 in cash in a cabinet.
1: Yeah.
0: That's your business, but we can all have questions.
3: Right. People don't trust banks. A lot of people don't, you know.
1: Yeah, that's the thing, man. That would be the bigger motivator other than just like doing the right thing. It'd be, I don't want somebody coming looking for that cash.
0: You've seen Old Country,
1: yes.
0: Or No Country for Old Men.
1: Yes, I have.
0: I don't want Shagur coming at me.
1: No.
0: I'll tell you that.
1: You find a stack of cash like that, somebody's going to come looking for it at some point.
0: Yeah. Okay, J.D. Vance, big three-hour sit-down with Joe Rogan. F-bombs, I think David's got them at least.
3: Oh, God.
0: Straight ahead right here.
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19: Here's a look at your forecast. Sunshine mixed with clouds at times this afternoon with a chance of thunderstorms. Daytime highs approaching 90. Partly cloudy skies tonight. Chance of thunderstorms. Lows level off around 72. Slight chance of thunderstorms tomorrow. High temperatures reach up to 90. Mainly clear skies. Clear skies and dry Saturday and Sunday. Low 90s. Saturday, upper 80s by Sunday. I'm Staff Meteorologist Paul Trombley. Right now, it's 84 degrees.
20: Let's take a look at your closings at our report. September corn down 2.5 at 438.5. December down 2.75 at 460.5. March down 2.75 at 475.75. August soybeans down 4 at 1192.75. September down 4 at 1181.25. November down 3.75 at 1191. September Chicago wheat up 9.75 at 6.45, December up 9.25 at 6.59.75, March up 8.5 at 6.71.75. August live cattle down 3.30 at 2.31.42, October down 2.97 at 2.27.65, August feeder cattle down 5.55 at 3.48.80, September down 5.97 at 3.44.85, October down 6.32 at 3.40.52. August lean hogs are up 35 cents at 98.45. With this Secure Closing Settlement Report, I'm Kaylin Lair on TFN The Farm Net.
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1: The Markley Van Camp and Robbins Show. Jamie Markley, David Van Camp, Scott Robbins.
0: So, JD Vance, Joe Rogan. Talk about a multitude of things yesterday, including Jeffrey Epstein.
1: Mm-hmm. Oh, yeah.
0: JD saying, yeah, kind of booted part of that. Just the way it's been done, the investigation starting way back in 08.
1: Yeah, I don't know how anyone can look at any of this and say that it was all handled really well.
0: Exactly.
1: Yeah, it's just not possible. But, you know, it is what it is, I suppose. I know that there's been a sort of out-of-context clip of him saying, oh, yeah, you know, there was supposed to be evidence that he was part of Mossad and CIA or whatever, and he knew people in the Israeli government. But then I think he clarified saying, like, as far as him being a spy, no, there's no evidence of that.
3: Right. Just put it out there and take the toy away from him.
1: Yeah.
3: Just put it out there. Just done with this. I'm just done with it.
1: I just don't know.
3: Tired of hearing about it. Just get it out there.
1: I just don't know what else they have to put out.
3: I don't either. But whatever it is, put it out there.
1: Okay. Well, they also,
0: well, you had Massey on PMS Now this morning talking about, well, you got all these people, Lutnick, and he's going, you know, all these different names.
1: Mm-hmm.
0: And
3: I'm just done with it.
0: I think a lot of people are.
3: You know, just get it over with.
0: Yeah.
3: Whatever it is, unless you, of course, you know, by, if you can't explain why, you can't.
1: Yeah.
0: Yeah, because what was it? There was no evidence he trafficked any girls to other dudes. It was just for himself?
1: That's what they say, yes.
0: Well, was there ever a whole stash of evidence on the island that he had as blackmail material?
1: That's a great question. Apparently, yeah,
0: it's all those
3: right.
0: things.
3: I know, and all the, just yeah. get it out there.
0: I know.
3: Yeah. And again, if you can't do it for whatever legal reason, then make the case. You know, we'd like to release all this. Well, we can. Here's why.
0: Well, they've tried to do that.
3: We're making a case. Well, hammer that home.
0: People don't buy it.
3: Get it out there. I'm just done with it. I'm tired of it.
0: I know, man. I'm sorry I even brought it up.
3: No,
0: I didn't know. I was like, honestly, sometimes, you know, people are like, do you poke robins just for fun? Sometimes,
3: no,
0: yes, that wasn't it.
3: It just makes me crazy.
0: Yeah.
3: It's just like, get it done.
0: Okay.
3: Pedophiles.
1: Yeah.
3: Even though there's zero evidence that it would indicate any of that's true, doesn't matter.
1: No, it doesn't matter.
0: No. People are going to believe what they want to believe.
1: Jeez. Oh, yeah. Well, and kind of on that note, they talked about Iran because Vance was the lead on the memorandum of understanding that just kind of fell apart. And he brought up a Time magazine article that was published this week about former Trump campaign official Brad Parscale. Who had an agreement with an ad agency to promote pro-Israel content online. Now, the Israelis are actually ticked off at him because they say it hasn't really worked. But some in the U.S. think this whole effort is to undermine the Trump administration and all of this. And so J.D. Vance, well, he's in that second group.
0: Okay.
2: You know, people have come after me and say that I'm influenced by Qatar, that I'm influenced by foreign governments, that, you know, I take my marching orders from Tucker Carlson, and there's just so much bullshit out there, when what I'm actually trying to do is accomplish what the President of the United States told me to accomplish, which is a settlement of this that accomplishes our objectives. People are always going to try to influence the United States of America, whether they're allies of ours or whether they're enemies of ours. But again, when I open up the pages of Time magazine and I see that there's a literal foreign influence campaign being funded to tank the very deal that I was pursuing, and oh, by the way, many of the people who were receiving that money were actually attacking me in completely dishonest ways, you know, my response to that is, well, go to hell. I'm going to do what I have to do for the American people. I represent Americans first.
0: Yeah.
1: Yeah. I get that, but there were also people who were clearly not part of any sort of influence operation who had good points about what the deal is with this memorandum of understanding.
0: Yes, totally agree. And it is amazing to me, all the different players, like in media, and including conservative media, that get paid for influence. When you talk about even other governments.
1: Yeah.
0: Where's our sweet cash?
1: I know, man.
3: We're doing
0: it
3: wrong.
0: Got a lot of affiliates. Yeah. Huh?
3: Doing it wrong.
0: Yep. No, I would never do that. I don't want to do that.
3: No.
0: Never interested in that. But when some of the names came out that were getting paid,
1: yeah.
0: But that was a couple of years back.
1: Yeah.
0: You know, and some were like, oh, I had no idea. Ah.
1: Yeah.
0: Did you buy that?
1: No.
3: It just mysteriously appeared?
0: Yeah.
3: Yeah, okay.
0: Yeah, kind of wild.
3: Yeah.
0: Happened to see this story, and this was at Hot Air. Was this Strom? He usually writes the good stuff, as far as I'm concerned. Anyway, talking about the new socialist, you know, on the scene, the one that's getting a whole lot of attention, Abdul Al-Sayed.
3: Oh, yeah.
0: In Michigan. And the point being, man, when Graham Plattner went down, this was this dude's worst nightmare, because now all the attention's being paid to him. And you got, you know, outlets doing deep dives into this guy, like the Washington Free Beacon, going into this dude's finances and background. And it is amazing that all these different socialists, they all got tons of money.
3: Oh, yeah.
0: And coming from rich backgrounds.
1: Oh, yeah.
0: They're saying Abdul's father-in-law, Tayeb Jakuku. Why are you laughing? You think I butchered that name?
3: Tayeb Jakuku.
0: Okay, I'll
1: That's maybe a Beatles lyric, right?
0: Jukaku. Cuckoo, ca-choo.
1: Yeah.
0: J-U-K-A-K-U. Jukaku?
3: J-A-K-A-K-U.
0: K-U. Yeah.
3: Just go with it.
0: K-U, K-me.
1: John Lennon was never.

0: out.
1: Wow.
0: And wants to see Al Roker.
1: Where's Roker?
0: I demand to see Al Roker today. It's too hot. Yeah, I don't know what the deal was, but apparently they're talking now. Big meeting today after work, so they can try to get together some sort of security detail that's better than the one they just had.
2: Yeah, that kind of stuff can't happen.
0: That's incredible.
3: Yeah. All right, for my story, sometimes I just see something that I'm like, you know what? I think people will enjoy this. This is a lovely black woman in southern America, one of the southern states, I'm not sure which one, that just wanted to let people know. It's sort of like if you're going to move here, you got to know what you're dealing with. And I wanted to see what you think.
4: Down south, we don't deal with all that tomfoolery that y'all dealing with over there in New York City or California or Maine or Minnesota. You know, all you woke states. We don't deal with that. You see, around these parts, we believe in God, guns, and butter. And in that order. God and his name is Jesus Christ. Let's not be confused. Pretty much all of us are conceal and carry. There will be no entering into every household in America, that part, and catch it. And we love to eat. So we put butter on everything. And I mean everything, that part. And I did not mention it, but let me be very, very clear. God, guns, butter. But also, we are very, very common sense and patriotic. See, unlike the Supreme Court Justice Ketanji Brown Jackson, we know what a woman is, that part. And there will be American flags flying in everybody's yard, okay? So if you have a problem with that, you may not want to move down south. Yes, the homes are cheaper, but they look just as good as those high homes y'all paying for up north. And on the east and west coast, that part, we're comfortable, classy. All the white boys in the Cajun Navy is our friends, that part. You see, when the tornadoes and hurricanes happen, they come on through. And they don't care what color the hand is that they helping, that part. Our men are not emasculated, at least not around these parts, they ain't. Yeah. And chivalry, sure enough, not dead. And last but not least, we believe in keeping our babies around here, okay? So I lie to your Akbar over there, you will not be entering into every household in America. And all that yelling and screaming and pro-lifers face around these parts, don't work. You feel me? Because we hit back, that part. God bless. Welcome to the South.
5: I'm like, yes! That just completely brightened my day.
0: Wow, that was good.
5: Yeah.
2: God, guns, and butter.
5: Yes. Oh, did you hear about the dude that tried to snatch a kid by a pool? Oh, yeah, we'll get to Nimrod's in the news and a news update next.
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4: 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The White House Press Secretary Caroline Leavitt says the teleprompter operator Gabe Perez
2: is currently on unpaid administrative leave because he was raking in cash from bets on what Trump was going to say at a speech.
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0: The poly market stuff?
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0: 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Okay.
5: 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All right. 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
5: 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He starts doing push-ups for no reason. Cops arrested him, thankfully, and that's Nimrod's in the News.
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30: NBC News Radio. I'm Chris Caraccio. President Trump is set to address the country tonight. He has provided very few details about what he plans to unveil, but suggested it'll focus on free and fair elections. The address is scheduled to begin at 9 p.m. Eastern from the White House. Wildfires burning in Canada and Minnesota are causing air quality issues for millions across the U.S. The smoke was dense and hazy yesterday from Minnesota to Michigan and upstate New York and further into the Northeast. Today, the smoke is expected from Ohio to Wisconsin, with some possible over Philadelphia, Chicago, and Minneapolis. The U.S. and Iran are trading strikes against each other. Iran state media claims U.S. military facilities in Jordan, Bahrain, and Kuwait were attacked. The U.S. conducted strikes in northern Iran earlier today, and American forces also intercepted a ship that was allegedly attempting to break the naval blockade of the Strait of Hormuz. The Senate Judiciary Committee has listened to more testimony today as it now considers Todd Blanche's nomination to be the next U.S. Attorney General. Yesterday, President Trump's former personal lawyer faced tough questions from the Senate panel on issues related to the so-called anti-weaponization fund and convicted sex offender Jeffrey Epstein. A first-person view of last week's deadly ICE shooting in Houston will likely never be seen. The agents involved were not wearing body cameras, despite promises from the administration.
31: Former Secretary of Homeland did say that everybody was going to do that, and they still haven't done it.
30: Texas Congressman Henry Cuellar says this should change immediately. He says the agency has plenty of cash, pointing to recently appropriations bills. DHS said in a statement that the partial government shutdown delayed ICE body camera implementation. Argentina is heading to their second straight World Cup final. The defending champions scored two late goals yesterday to beat England 2-1 in the semifinals in Atlanta. They will now face Spain Sunday in the final in New Jersey. I'm Chris Caraggio, NBC News Radio.
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7: A parasite is on the move in Missouri. I'm Carson Evans. State health officials confirmed 23 cases of cyclospora infection in Missouri as monitoring continues. The Missouri Department of Health says the gastrointestinal illness is caused by a parasite that can lead to diarrhea, nausea, fatigue, and other symptoms. Health leaders say they're tracking cases to determine whether any are connected to national trends. Infections are typically linked to contaminated food, and officials encourage residents to wash produce thoroughly under clean running water. The department says anyone experiencing persistent gastrointestinal symptoms should contact a health provider for evaluation and possible cyclospora testing. Missouri State Auditor Scott Fitzpatrick is reviewing the customer service operations of the Missouri Department of Revenue. The audit aims to evaluate how effectively the department serves residents and to identify improvements. Fitzpatrick's office says the review follows complaints from Missourians who reported frustrations with long wait times, communication issues, and difficulty resolving routine matters. The audit will examine call centers, online services, and in-person interactions. Officials say the goal is to strengthen accountability and to ensure the department provides timely and reliable assistance to taxpayers across the state. Christopher Nolan's The Odyssey is looking to get off to a huge start at the box office this weekend. Matt Mattinson has more.
8: Who's looking after your wife and son?
9: Do you see?
8: My dad is coming home.
10: The film is expected to make between $90 and $100 million in its debut. If it hits $100 million, it would be the third to do so this year, after Toy Story 5 and the Super Mario Galaxy movie. The film is the first ever to be entirely shot with IMAX cameras and will benefit financially from premium format options, including 70mm screens. I'm Matt Mattinson.
7: 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The Missouri Department of Transportation is preparing for a speed limit increase on rural highways and interstates after Governor Mike Kehoe signed a bill raising the speed limits to 75 miles per hour. MoDOT officials say they'll evaluate stretches of roadway where higher limits are possible and appropriate, noting that engineering reviews and safety considerations will guide any changes. The department says updated signage will not appear immediately, as each corridor must be assessed individually. The new law aims to streamline travel across rural Missouri while maintaining safety standards for drivers statewide. For news at CentralMoInfo.com, I'm Carson Evans.
11: Let's take a look at your closing Saturn report. September corn down 2.5 at 438.5. December down 2.75 at 460.5. March down 2.75 at 475.75. August soybeans down 4 at 1192.75. September down 4 at 1181.25. November down 3.75 at 1191. September Chicago wheat up 9.75 at 6.45, December up 9.25 at 6.59.75, March up 8.5 at 6.71.75. August live cattle down 3.30 at 2.31.42, October down 2.97 at 2.27.65, August feeder cattle down 5.55 at 3.48.80, September down 5.97 at 3.44.85, October down 6.32 at 3.40.52. August lean hogs are up 35 cents at 98.45. With this Secure Closing Settlement Report, I'm Kaylin Lair on TFN, the Farm Net.
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5: The Markley, Van Camp, and Robbins Show. Jamie Markley, David Van Camp, Scott Robbins. Okay, news update, David Van Camp.
2: All right, well, the president has a big speech tonight. Apparently, it has to do with foreign interference in the 2020 election. And yes, you're already sort of getting a pre-buttal from Democrats and the media alike that, well, this is just more conspiracy theories. I don't know. Maybe it turns out to be nothing. I have no idea. I haven't seen the speech yet.
0: Well, if you did, you were going to bet on it.
2: I mean, I went to the old journalism school, and they failed to give me my crystal ball. Darn.
5: I don't know, man. From the reports I'm seeing, it looks pretty legit.
2: So, yeah, Garrett Haake from NBC News asked Caroline Leavitt, who's back for the first time since going on maternity leave, about the speech coming up tonight.
5: Okay.
3: To the degree that this speech tonight is about elections past, not elections upcoming, the 2020 election has had dozens of recounts, lawsuits, audits. The 2024 election, widely believed to be safe and secure. There's not really any question about that.
5: Safe and
3: secure. A lot
5: of
3: people look
4: because
3: at
4: it was too big to rig.
3: Well, I think a lot of people look at this.
4: There's a massive amount of votes for this president. That's why he's in the Oval Office right now.
3: No one disputes that. And there were a significant amount of votes for Joe Biden who won in 2020. I mean, the question is, why is the president unable to let this go?
4: Well, first of all, Garrett, I think part of the problem is that the media has refused to acknowledge that tens of millions of Americans across the country share the concerns of this president about the sanctity of our elections. And your premise of your question, you're jumping ahead to a conclusion in this speech before even hearing it yourself. I think that everyone should tune in tonight, including the people in this room, and you should report on the president's speech and the findings that he is going to reveal in this speech with a little bit of honesty and a little bit of integrity, because it will shock you if you have an honest eye listening to the president tonight, and everything he is saying will be backed by facts and by evidence that will be provided this evening.
5: There you go.
0: Well, I guess we know now, what don't we?
2: Well, I don't know. I'm just saying I want to wait to see what the speech is, because I've heard big promises. You know, the stuff that I have on my desk about Epstein, it'll shock you.
5: Right.
2: 4 to 6 weeks in Iran. I've heard that kind of stuff before. I just want to watch it. Yeah. Well, sorry, yes. Mr. President. I'm just saying.
5: No, we've all brought that up before.
0: James!
5: I know. I'm here to help, not to hurt. You know that.
0: It could be a big head fake. It could be about Iran.
5: It's not.
0: Probably not.
5: I'll bet on it. You want to bet?
0: No, I don't want to bet. No.
5: You just brought up betting, so
0: I don't want to bet on it. No.
5: All right.
0: And by the way, it's good to have her back.
2: Yeah, it is.
5: Oh yeah,
0: I've missed that.
2: I love that he sits down,
0: slapping around.
5: The way she said, "Garrett."
2: Yeah,
0: yeah.
5: Yeah, because you're a joke, Garrett. Mm-hmm. You are.
2: I like that though. Actually, the idea that Trump sits down and says, "My fellow Americans, we have just nuked Tehran. Also, the 2020 election was rigged. Good night." Yes. God bless our troops and God bless America.
5: Yeah.
0: What's the over-under on how long this thing's going to be?
5: The speech?
0: Yeah.
5: I haven't seen.
0: He likes to talk.
5: Yes. According to, quote, sources, they're hoping he sticks to script tonight. I don't think it's going to go over 21 minutes.
2: Oh, I don't think so either, no.
0: Won't go over 21 minutes?
5: Yes. You want to bet on that? You're thinking about it.
0: Yeah, I want that action, yes.
5: You're only down 93.
0: I know. What's another $5, right?
5: You want to go $5 on that?
0: Yeah, I'll go $5.
5: 21? 21. All right. Keep the tally on that, David. All right. Please.
0: By the way, didn't I just win one recently?
5: Yeah, it was a $2. You didn't have confidence in going in the $5.
0: Damn. I can't remember what it was now.
2: It was about which album a certain Counting Crows song was on.
5: Yeah.
0: Oh, that's right. I won that one.
5: Yeah, I had to play that miserable song, and I thought it was from the first album.
2: And it was from December? Second. Whatever.
5: Oh my gosh, yeah, that whiny. Ugh. Long December. Oh God, I had to play it.
0: You win the presidential bets, I win the County Crows.
5: Well, it used to be the message on your phone. If you called Robin's phone, it was a clip of David Letterman saying, "And this is my favorite band, the Counting Crows," because it was your favorite band.
0: At the time, yes.
5: Yeah.
0: Now, that guy lost its shimmer.
5: That's after, and it was on there for years.
0: After the well, yeah,
5: it was.
0: I forgot how to change it.
2: Embarrassing.
0: Well, it wasn't at the time for me. I just did it. See, I'm not a trendsetter, David. I don't just go with the trend.
2: I totally forgot about the you know, you could have like the novelty answering machine. Where
0: oh yeah, yeah.
2: It was.
5: That was it.
0: I had the Rain song from Led Zeppelin for a long time.
5: What?
0: I had the Rain song.
5: I don't remember that.
0: Yeah, I had it on there. Huh.
5: What part of the Rain song?
0: I don't remember now. It was a part that kind of goes into the rock part of it.
5: Oh, got it.
12: Okay.
0: But I don't know why I chose that one, but I did.
5: Well, you're going to be gone tomorrow. We could do the greatest songs of all time from The Counting Crows. Be the shortest countdown in the history of the show.
0: You got to do at least five.
5: I don't think there is.
0: Oh, there. Oh, come on.
5: What?
0: I could come up with five.
5: Yes, you could. I know. Yeah. I know. We got to get to other stuff that's out there today. What else? Are they? I can't help it, man.
0: Yeah. I knew it wasn't done yet. I knew
5: terrible.
0: It was
5: terrible. Just terrible. Okay, let's get to Mamdani. I saw this person.
0: Oh, dude.
5: You got a woman that's got this hat on and then a mask covering her face all the way up to her eyeballs.
14: Yeah, the N95 or whatever it is. Yeah. Well, so Zoran Mamdani, the communist mayor of New York City, is proposing banning New York City landlords from requiring both proof of income and a credit check. And landlords or brokers have to pay any credit check fees. So, hey, you can't, we don't have, not allowed to prove.
5: Oh, my gosh.
14: Or to have a potential tenant prove that they can actually afford the rent there.
5: Got it.
14: All right, cool. And then they're also talking about an eviction freeze. And yes, the masked up lady was talking about it at a press conference today.
5: Okay. Do we know why she was wearing the mask?
14: Well, because even though they're revolutionary fighters, they're very scared of COVID still.
5: Got it.
15: Our city is turning the corner on tenant power. When we organize, we win results. The Mamdani administration is emboldening us so that we no longer tolerate the violence of evictions as a matter of business as usual.
5: Holy.
15: What? My landlord owns dozens of buildings, but he is not a steward of the public trust. In fact, it is the opposite.
5: Oh, my gosh.
0: The violence of evictions?
14: The violence of evictions, correct.
0: You mean like when you're evicted and you won't leave and they have to forcibly yank you out?
14: No, when they say you have to leave, that's violence.
0: My God, man.
5: I know.
0: What is wrong with you? You didn't pay your rent.
5: Yes.
0: Yeah, you didn't pay your rent. If you don't pay your bills, you don't get to keep whatever it is you have.
5: They want to change the rules on that.
0: That's
5: and live
0: nuts.
5: In utopia. Yes. Well,
0: and then what happens?
14: Well, the longer game is what we've seen play out since the eviction moratorium of the COVID era, is that a lot of times you'll have landlords say to hell with it because they weren't allowed to collect rent.
0: Right.
14: They sell the property for pennies on the dollar. Some NGO-backed group comes in and buys it, and it becomes de facto public housing or Section 8 housing. This is how you force property owners out of a city and let essentially the government take control of housing.
0: Wow, man. The violence of eviction.
5: Yeah.
0: Wow.
5: So then you got Democrats trying to figure out, okay, do we have to tell voters, listen, we can't let these people take over the Democrat Party. Or do you sort of join in? And it sounds like Gavin Newsom is leaning that way.
14: Yeah.
5: With him talking about capitalism just not working anymore.
16: Yeah. Certainly nostalgia is not working. I would argue socialism not going to work.
5: Oh.
16: But capitalism as we know it doesn't work either. And so when we talk about rewriting or at least renegotiating this social contract and rewriting it as authors, not consumers, we have to fundamentally understand that it's broken and we cannot play in the margins any longer.
5: What did you just say, Scott?
0: I have no idea. But what are you going to do about it? No, I mean, this platitude nonsense.
14: As authors, not what?
0: Consumers.
14: Yeah, consumers. As authors, not consumers.
0: Not consumers.
14: Yes. What is?
0: I don't even know what that means. What's it mean?
5: Leaders, I think. As the leaders, we have to think about the people and do what's best for the people. Because he always does, you know.
14: Okay.
0: But you are consumers.
5: Just full of BS. That's one of the things that
14: anymore.
5: J.D. Vance was saying to Rogan, that a lot of these dim socialists are just full of,
17: this is why I think the DSA types are a little full of when they talk about helping normal people. If you want to help a normal person, don't provide a corporation 9 low-wage migrants to compete against them when they're bargaining for wages. You actually give workers more power when you have a more restricted immigration policy.
5: Oh, you can't have that.
0: Yeah. I'm stunned. Socialism doesn't work.
5: They don't believe that.
0: Communism doesn't work. Is that what you said? Communism, socialism, then...
14: Socialism and capitalism.
0: And capitalism doesn't work.
5: Because I don't think socialism, but capitalism doesn't work either.
0: So where are we going to go? What's next?
5: Well, he's trying to, you know...
0: Bridge the gap between socialism and...
5: Yes. Capitalism.
0: Capitalism?
5: Like, I'm hearing you. Like the Democratic line, we see you. We feel you.
0: These clowns.
5: Oh, yeah.
0: Just so tired of it. Man.
5: You need a vacation.
0: Well, and the thing is that you have been hijacked by a small percentage of people that are making the most noise in your party.
5: Yes.
0: And seemingly have the most momentum.
5: Yes.
0: You're hijacked by it. Nobody can stand up to him. You won't stand up to him because you're afraid of him.
5: Well, Carville will. Well, different ones.
14: Nobody cares about Carville, though.
5: I mean, he's a right. I know, that's the thing, but that was Scott's old guy.
0: He breathes through his eyes. He doesn't care.
5: Oh, gosh. Do we have time for the big Blue Angels controversy?
0: Oh, this one? I heard about this one, too.
5: Did you see it?
0: Yeah.
5: In Florida?
0: Yeah.
5: Like, coming in low?
0: Yeah.
5: You would think, oh my gosh, they went rogue. This is according to Good Morning America. Goodness gracious.
12: Now, a video of Blue Angels jet flying low over a crowd of Florida beachgoers. The flyover thrilled the people on the beach, but it is under review. Rhiannon Alley here with the story. Good morning, Rhiannon.
18: Good morning to you, George. Yes, this happened during a breakfast with the Blues event. Surprising, and yes, even delighting those watching. But now they will take a look and make sure safety protocols were followed.
0: Oh, for God's sakes.
5: Yeah, it goes into it, man.
18: This morning, stunning video showing a Navy jet flying extremely low over Pensacola Beach in Florida during a Blue Angels flight demonstration.
5: Looks pretty cool.
18: Watch as the jet soars just feet over the heads of dozens of beachgoers, tents seen collapsing, umbrellas and chairs lifting off the ground, and visitors stunned.
19: I've been coming for 10 years, and I've never seen a pass like that in my life.
5: Yeah.
19: I'm going to remember that for probably the rest of my life.
18: John Austin Lynch was there and says the jets had been circling for nearly 2 hours up until that startling moment.
5: Yeah, and then he goes into it.
0: Startling.
5: Yeah, and the way they end the story.
18: The safety of our hometown community, spectators, and our pilots is our highest priority.
19: Now, there are strict Navy and FAA safety standards they must follow, so this investigation will look at whether they did follow those. No one was hurt in this. Spectators definitely got a show they will never forget.
5: Okay, that was ABC. If we go to the Fox story, and they're talking to a couple of ladies that were there, they were like, man, it was incredible. It was awesome, and the way the story ends cracks me up.
20: When they fly close and blow the tents up.
21: That was a first.
20: Incredible.
21: I haven't seen that one. That was good.
20: They're showing out.
22: Yeah. Secretary of War Hegseth has already weighed in. He said the flyovers will continue until morale improves.
14: There you go.
5: That's the best.
23: They're really low. They're going to be
24: safety first. I'm safe.
5: Have you ever been to an air show?
0: Yeah.
5: It's like, it's what people love. All right. The five stories we're watching today, much more straight ahead.
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0: The Markley Van Camp and Robbins Show. Jamie Markley, David Van Camp, Scott Robbins. You know what it's time for? Yes, the five stories we're watching today. One,
1: two, okay, number five. The FCC is ready to rule that The View is not, in fact, a news program, which would subject it to equal time rules. The stations would not be required to invite candidates, or the show wouldn't be required to invite candidates on, but once it gives one candidate airtime during an election cycle, well, they'd have to, if asked, provide the same amount of time on the air. Number four, President Trump's longtime teleprompter operator is believed to have made more than $100,000 betting on Trump's speeches.
2: Crazy.
1: The White House press secretary seeming to confirm that this is the case, saying that President Trump said it was, you know, garbage. I mean, it was just obviously not a good thing. You can't do that.
3: Wow, I want to know what the specific bets were.
1: Can't wait. Number three, Arizona Democrat Senator Ruben Gallego, a potential 2028 presidential candidate. Well, new story, engaged in sexual relationships with at least two House staffers, and his very flirtatious habits with others may come back to haunt him.
3: Whoa.
1: Yep.
2: Ruben.
1: Yeah.
3: Anybody surprised?
1: No.
3: Yeah.
1: I mean, the way he was so panicked when his best friend, Eric Swalwell, was getting shown the door. It's like, okay, there's stuff on him. You know that. Number two, the Trump administration is reinstating the policy of considering immigrants' use of welfare programs when deciding whether to approve green card applications. And then number one, President Trump announced that Iran has released an American citizen who is wrongfully detained during the Biden administration. Those are the top five stories that we're watching today. 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
3: I just happened to look at Polymarket just to see if there was anything with the Trump speech. Mm-hmm. I didn't see any of that. There was who will be announced out of Trump administration in 2026. Mm-hmm. Scott Bessent, 49%.
1: Interesting.
3: Marco Rubio, 49%. Which I also thought was interesting. There's quite a few that were right around 50%. RFK Jr., 45%. Pete Hegseth, 37%. On it goes. Caroline Leavitt way down there, 21%. Oh, Kash Patel, 77%. Don't know what that means.
1: I would definitely put him ahead of Marco Rubio.
3: Why is that?
1: I just think that Marco Rubio is playing the long game. I don't know. There's the politics of it, and then also there is, international relations is something that he really cares about.
3: Yeah.
2: Yeah.
3: That is true. I don't know. Anytime I see Polymarket, I'm like, all right, who knows what?
1: Yeah, right.
3: Because it seems like somebody knows something.
1: Kash Patel is shorting himself or something.
2: Right. Yeah.
3: I don't know. Tom Holman, 51%. Is that just because the job is so tough?
2: I think
3: like you only have a certain shelf life or something like that.
1: Yeah, I think he's also talked about not staying in for too long.
2: That's got to be so weary.
1: Yeah,
2: you're taking bullets everywhere, man.
3: It would be
2: metaphorically speaking.
3: Yes, totally exhausting, no doubt about it. There was a story, man, out of Columbus, Ohio. And there was a domestic call. Cops go out there. And then there's some sort of, it's described as an altercation with a dog. Okay? So the cop then has to fire a shot at the dog, but it also hits his fellow officer. He's going to be okay. But they end up having to put the dog down. And I'm just asking you, David, from a news background, is this some rule you can't tell us what kind of dog it is?
1: Well, you don't want to get the pit mommies mad at you.
3: So you never can say it?
1: Yeah. Sometimes they do.
2: Yeah, I was going to say sometimes they do. Yeah.
3: Okay. All right. Scott Robbins, Trifecta, a news update straight ahead.
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9: Here's a look at your forecast. Sunshine mixed with clouds at times this afternoon with a slight chance of thunderstorms. Highs level off around 90. Mainly clear skies tonight. Slight chance of thunderstorms. Lows level off around 72. Daytime highs approaching 89 tomorrow. Lots of sunshine. Clear skies and dry Saturday and Sunday. Low 90s. Saturday, upper 80s by Sunday. I'm Staff Meteorologist Paul Trombley. Currently 84.
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11: Let's take a look at your closing Southern report. September corn down 2.5 at 438.5. December down 2.75 at 460.5. March down 2.75 at 475.75. August soybeans down 4 at 1192.75. September down 4 at 1181.25. November down 3.75 at 1191. September Chicago wheat up 9.75 at 6.45, December up 9.25 at 6.59.75, March up 8.5 at 6.71.75. August live cattle down 3.30 at 2.31.42, October down 2.97 at 2.27.65, August feeder cattle down 5.55 at 3.48.80, September down 5.97 at 3.44.85, October down 6.32 at 3.40.52. August lean hogs are up 35 cents at 98.45. With this Secure Closing Settlement Report, I'm Kaylin Lair on TFN The Farm Net.
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0: The Markley, Van Camp, and Robbins Show. Jamie Markley, David Van Camp, Scott Robbins. Got the Robbins trifecta coming up in just a few. News update, David Van Camp.
1: All right, Mr. Mift, Ed O'Keefe from CBS News. He is making an appearance in the White House press briefing room as Caroline Leavitt, the White House press secretary, is back from her
13: maternity. Hey, Mift around here about how information's been shared with
0: the Yeah, okay.
1: A little Mift around here. Well, and again, the prebuttals are amazing to what President Trump's speech is about tonight. Apparently, okay. It's about foreign interference in the 2020 election. And everybody's like, well, conspiracy theories are starting. Let it go. And here we go.
13: Concerns about the election. Will the president accept the results of November's election?
14: Look, Ed, you should tune into the president's speech tonight before you jump ahead to conclusions about what's actually in the speech. Again, I've seen a lot of reporting and misreporting about what the president will say. We hope CBS will take the speech, and all Americans should take it.
13: Okay, but I'm not presuming anything.
1: I'm not presuming anything. Yes, you are. You know what game you're playing right now.
2: I'm not presuming.
3: Of course you are.
2: Yeah. You asked the question, didn't you?
3: Again, man, if the reports we were seeing earlier are true, it's pretty damning, man, that China interfered in the election, including hacking into state voter registration databases and stealing information on tens of thousands of voters to manufacture mail-in ballots for Biden.
1: But, you know, I look at that and I think, okay, well, that's a pretty bold claim, and it has repercussions that go beyond just domestic politics. Because if they can prove that the Chinese Communist Party actually ordered the hit, that's an act of war.
3: Yeah.
2: Sure.
3: And the reaction, I think, from a lot of people would be like putting COVID on all of us wasn't.
1: Right.
3: Nothing ever happens. It's kind of crazy. Mm-hmm. And there's supposed to be evidence detailing alarming vulnerabilities of election infrastructure. And there are four sets of declassified documents that are set for release. So we'll see if that's true. Mm-hmm. Man. Okay. Mm-hmm. But it is hilarious to hear these different reporters. Why can't he let this go?
1: Yeah, right.
3: You don't even know what he's bringing to the table tonight.
1: Right.
3: So let's just wait and see what happens. Mm-hmm. Okay. So there's that. Anything else that we got to cover before we get to Robin's trifecta?
1: I don't think so.
3: I think we're pretty much, yeah, I think we got it all covered for the most part today. Oh, I've something hilarious to me. From Woke Preacher Clips. This was from Madison Square Presbyterian in San Antonio. Because mm-hmm. sometimes you're like, where are all these people coming from these protests?
1: Mm-hmm. Yeah.
3: Okay. I didn't know at some of these woke churches, they actually promote the protests at church. For the crazy socialists? And this is one of those.
15: My name's Mike Tandy. I wanted to tell you all about a protest that's coming up today at 1 o'clock at 410 and Broadway. Not exactly sure where at 410 and Broadway, but you'll see the protest going on. It's organized by PSL, and they've been at all the protests I've been to in the last year.
16: What is PSL?
15: PSL is a Party for Socialism and Liberation.
16: Okay.
15: But they're at all the, if you've been to any of the protests, you've seen them in their red shirts. They lead all the chants and they organize a lot of this stuff.
3: And some of these woke churches more focus on the Bible and what it actually says?
1: Apparently not.
3: No.
2: It's PSL.
1: I like that too. It's at 410 and Broadway. I'm not exactly sure. You just gave the cross street. I mean, I know that's a very busy intersection. I drive by it every day. But like,
3: I know.
1: But look for the there's like
2: shirts.
1: Four options.
2: Yeah.
1: You know?
3: Oh, good times, man. You ready for your three now? Here we go.
17: Are you ready?
18: One, two,
17: it's the three most important news stories of the day.
19: I hit the trifecta.
17: Well, at least according to Scott Robbins. It's the trifecta on the Markley, Van Camp, and Robbins Show.
3: Every day about this time, Scott Robbins' top three stories, helped by his hero.
20: I'm Casey Kasem.
3: Hey, Casey.
20: I'm ready.
3: Are you?
20: Yes.
3: You just got here. You showed up late.
20: Three.
3: I was wondering.
20: Yes.
3: Okay.
1: 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All right. Number three, mutant creature stalking Seattle.
16: Seattleites are buzzing over sightings of what they didn't know what it was. What is that scurrying across the road? What is that scurrying into the bushes? That's a weird-looking thing. It kind of looks like a raccoon, but it really doesn't. It's like a raccoon hatchback. Turns out it's a deformed raccoon with a birth defect. Yes. The stubby little creature has been now known as Jimothy by the locals. Everybody's tracking this thing online. People want to see it, get their videos out, their cameras out, and all that stuff going on.
18: Did you say Jimothy?
16: Jimothy. That's the name of the... They've called him Jimothy. Yes.
18: Okay.
1: Well, he's going to be on the city council soon.
16: Yes. Jimothy is the raccoon with some sort of spine syndrome. It is so weird looking, too. It's a visual. I know it's radio. But it's like a shortened, compact version of a raccoon.
18: Wow.
16: It's just stubby looking.
18: Like someone hit it with a frying pan right in the butt.
16: Yes.
18: Shortened it.
16: And pushed whatever it is up front.
18: Got it.
16: Yeah, it's so weird looking. Though it hasn't been formally diagnosed, the consensus based on the appearance is it's afflicted with short spine syndrome. They say this is a very rare congenital condition that significantly shortens the spine. And apparently sometimes in the raccoon family you get some bad genetics going on. And there you end up with that.
1: I find it refreshing that at least veterinarians have just embraced calling it an ailment what it is.
16: Yeah.
1: There's no mystery about short spine syndrome. Oh, okay, no. I guess the spine is short.
16: Short spine, yes.
18: Yeah.
16: It's no fancy name attached to it. And apparently it can't be cured, but it doesn't affect the length of time they'll live.
18: Okay.
16: They can live a long life with their shortened spine. Probably.

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2: Well, I have no idea what's actually going to come out tonight during the president's primetime speech, but apparently I missed a memo because a whole lot of people in media have decided they know exactly what Trump's going to say and that it's all going to be this terrible thing. And, well, they're asking for just questions about, like, why won't he let this go? And then you got Caitlin Collins from CNN asking the White House press secretary about, well, why hasn't there been any prosecutions?
4: Speech tonight, he's been in office over 540 days now. If what he says is tonight is backed up by evidence, why hasn't anyone been charged?
5: He hasn't revealed it yet. He hasn't declassified the documents yet, and you will see what he says tonight, and then we'll move forward appropriately from there.
4: Tonight from the Justice Department?
5: I don't speak on behalf of the Justice Department, Caitlin. You know that. Rachel,
4: will there be charges?
5: You'll have to ask the Justice Department. I don't charge people. I just speak on behalf of the president.
2: There you go.
1: Okay, how is it that three just regular jamokes on the radio can figure out and read reports of what he's going to talk about tonight, talking about China, getting into databases, and then using people's IDs for mail-in votes for Biden? That may or may not be true, but that is a report. Being that as it is, you would already know that, so you wouldn't be asking these stupid questions.
3: No, it's Caitlin.
2: What? I'm just kind of...
1: Oh, it's Caitlin, and it's Garrett Hack.
3: Yeah.
1: And the rest.
2: I'm just actually kind of confused.
1: Oh, I can't. I'm sorry. I forgot about Mr. Mift, Ed O'Keefe. Award-winning journalist.
6: Yeah, sorry, Ed. How information
1: with all due respect.
2: I'm just a little bit confused because they're saying the White House is saying, well, we're waiting to lay out the evidence and then maybe the Justice Department will take a look at it, yada, yada, yada. But CNN's like, hey, why haven't you prosecuted anybody? So now you want him to prosecute political opponents. Interesting.
1: Without evidence.
2: Without evidence, apparently.
1: It doesn't make any sense. All right, we got to get to Nimrod. Here we go.
7: When the going gets tough.
8: Damn it, this is too hard.
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10: I love the poorly educated.
1: All right. Nimrod's in the News. We go to Arizona. In-N-Out Burger. There's a monsoon going on. Heavy rain. People are coming in. All right, time for everybody to just chill, get out of the rain, and enjoy a fine meal.
3: Mm-hmm.
1: Well, now, there's a fight breaking out. Oh, goodness.
3: Uh-oh.
1: Oh, yeah. Then you got now, like, families sitting there, kids running because it's spilling over into the dining area. I think we got the swear words out, but you get an idea of what it's like. It's like mass hysteria going on in the In-N-Out. Oh, my gosh. I think at the end you see and hear somebody...
11: Outdoors,
1: he's saying to the kids. You got to get them outdoors.
3: A little argument broke out, huh?
1: Yes.
3: Over quantum physics?
1: Eh, it seems to be so.
3: Yeah.
1: Mm-hmm. Yeah, they were having a good spirited debate.
3: Yeah.
1: About technical things. Who knows?
3: You
1: this
3: know
1: stuff
3: what
1: happens
3: it was?
1: All over the place.
3: You know.
1: You're seeing videos all over the place, man. And now I just happen to see this. Officer Tatum shared this on X, and this is a story out of Dalton, Illinois, where there's a fight club now. At a summer camp, you're talking about six-year-olds. This is insane.
12: Those aren't the sounds of summer camp. They're the sounds of cell phone video that a parent says exposes a camp.
13: We're fighting my daughter.
12: Where fights didn't just happen, they appear to be part of the culture.
1: Two little girls just beat each other.
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12: The videos appear to show children cheering on fights in three different areas of the building, including a bathroom.
15: If y'all be loud, I'm beating y'all.
14: Snakes, like my daughter. Look at people in the bathroom.
12: Angelette Taylor thought she was dropping her children off at a safe place to spend their summer. Instead, she says they were left to protect themselves here at Rucker Athletics Fitness and Training
1: Center. Oh, my God.
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1: I guess so, man. 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
21: NBC News Radio. I'm Chris Caraccio. President Trump is set to address the country tonight. He has provided very few details about what he plans to unveil, but suggested it'll focus on free and fair elections. The address is scheduled to begin at 9 p.m. Eastern from the White House. Wildfires burning in Canada and Minnesota are causing air quality issues for millions across the U.S. The smoke was dense and hazy yesterday from Minnesota to Michigan and upstate New York and further into the Northeast. Today, the smoke is expected from Ohio to Wisconsin, with some possible over Philadelphia, Chicago, and Minneapolis. The U.S. and Iran are trading strikes against each other. Iran state media claims U.S. military facilities in Jordan, Bahrain, and Kuwait were attacked. The U.S. conducted strikes in northern Iran earlier today, and American forces also intercepted a ship that was allegedly attempting to break the naval blockade of the Strait of Hormuz. The Senate Judiciary Committee has listened to more testimony today as it now considers Todd Blanche's nomination to be the next U.S. Attorney General. Yesterday, President Trump's former personal lawyer faced tough questions from the Senate panel on issues related to the so-called anti-weaponization fund and convicted sex offender Jeffrey Epstein. A first-person view of last week's deadly ICE shooting in Houston will likely never be seen. The agents involved were not wearing body cameras, despite promises from the administration.
22: Former Secretary of Homeland did say that everybody was going to do that, and they still haven't done it.
21: Texas Congressman Henry Cuellar says this should change immediately. He says the agency has plenty of cash, pointing to recently appropriations bills. DHS said in a statement that the partial government shutdown delayed ICE body camera implementation. Argentina is heading to their second straight World Cup final. The defending champions scored two late goals yesterday to beat England 2-1 in the semifinals in Atlanta. They will now face Spain Sunday in the final in New Jersey. I'm Chris Caraccio, NBC News Radio.
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0: In Pittsburgh, Kansas, a 42-year-old man is facing charges for attempted child trafficking and other sex crimes involving a child. Cristobal Lopez of Monet, Missouri, was charged on Tuesday. Investigators say Lopez was communicating with an undercover Crawford County detective, whom he thought was a 15-year-old girl. He remains in jail without bond. A Lincoln University sprinter accused of killing her boyfriend now has a trial date set for early next year. Danita Jackson, 28 years old, is charged with second-degree murder and armed criminal action in the February stabbing death of Kevon Goldson. She is held without bond in the Cole County Jail. The trial is scheduled to begin at 9 a.m. Monday, January 4th, with a pretrial conference set for 3 p.m. on Tuesday, December 22nd. Police say Jackson allegedly found Goldson with another woman at home on Fairmount Boulevard before the fatal confrontation. The U.S. is sending out more in tariff refunds than it's bringing in. Mark Mayfield explains.
4: Nearly $50 billion were sent to businesses in June, the second full month of payouts, after the Supreme Court struck down President Trump's sweeping blanket tariffs. The country brought in about $24 billion in tariff revenue over the same period, according to the Treasury Department. The country issued about $22 billion in refunds in May. I'm Mark Mayfield.
0: 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A Columbia Board of Education member has stepped down, prompting the district to begin searching for her replacement. Jeanne Snodgrass submitted a resignation letter dated July 9th, saying she was moving next month and will no longer live within eligible boundaries. The board will post an online application for interested residents, review submissions, and later hold an open meeting to interview finalists before voting on a candidate. Snodgrass was first elected in 2021 and re-elected in 2024. Her replacement will serve the remaining year of her term, though the board does not expect anyone sworn in before fall. The time is nearing for the 18th annual Fork and Cork Festival in downtown Macon. On September 5th, part of downtown Macon will be transformed into a place for guests to enjoy artisan vendors, food and wine tasting, and live music. The current list of musicians set to perform has recently been released, including Cody Webb, The House Band, Kyoto, and Soka Jukebox. The festival is also looking for artisans, crafters, and specialty vendors who would like to have a booth at the event. For news at CentralMoInfo.com, I'm Elena Doctorian.
5: Let's take a look at your closing Saturn report. September corn down 2.5 at 438.5. December down 2.75 at 460.5. March down 2.75 at 475.75. August soybeans down 4 at 1192.75. September down 4 at 1181.25. November down 3.75 at 1191. September Chicago wheat up 9.75 at 6.45, December up 9.25 at 6.59.75, March up 8.5 at 6.71.75. August live cattle down 3.30 at 2.31.42, October down 2.97 at 2.27.65, August feeder cattle down 5.55 at 3.48.80, September down 5.97 at 3.44.85, October down 6.32 at 3.40.52. August lean hogs are up 35 cents at 98.45. With this secure closing settlement report, I'm Kaylin Lair on TFN The Farm Net.

0: This is Lee Habib, and this is Our American Stories, the show where America is the star and the American people. Up next, a story from our regular contributor out of Iowa, a listener, Joy Neal Kidney, and she listens on WHO in Des Moines, a great iHeart station. Joy is the author of Leora's Dexter Letters, The Scarcity Years of the Great Depression. And today she shares the story of a unique meal her family ate during those tough financial times. Take it away, Joy.
1: When I heard about someone having to eat raccoon or possum, I thought of poor folks in the Deep South. Dad wasn't a hunter. And having grown up on an Iowa hog and cattle farm, I couldn't imagine having any kind of wild meat instead of good old pork and beef. But from old family letters, I learned that both raccoon and possum showed up on the table of my mother's family during the Great Depression. Some family members reported enjoying them. Clabe and Leora Wilson had seven children, five sons and two daughters. Clabe taught his sons to trap and hunt. Pelts could be sent to Sears Roebuck and Company in exchange for food and clothing. Clabe insisted that his boys wait until they were 12 and could demonstrate safe handling of a gun before he was allowed to carry one to go hunting. And no animal was to be killed, just for sport. Squirrel and rabbit were their main sources of protein during those days. The saying was that Leora would cook anything the hunters brought her, as long as they were already skinned, cleaned, and ready for the skillet or the roasting pan. Clabe taught the boys how to do that, and to stretch pelts to cure. During the hard weeks of winter, Clabe hung carcasses on the porch where they'd freeze until they were needed. Dinner and supper also included fruits and vegetables from their big garden, fresh during growing season. Leora canned hundreds of glass mason jars filled with produce, anything she could put up for winter. Because of the Depression, Clabe had no steady job. The two oldest Wilson brothers, Delbert and Donald, graduated from Dexter High School in 1933. No jobs for them either. A classmate had joined the Navy and was happy having a full belly, days filled with activities, and an income. Leora said that the boys, with not enough to do, would probably get into trouble. So she and Clabe okayed the plan, only asking them not to get tattoos. Those boys in the Navy were so good to write home. Young siblings followed their world travels on a map. Their mother saved all those family letters. What a joy for me to read through and transcribe them decades later. One was from Leora on her 45th birthday, dated December 4th, 1935. My, what a wonderful present from my Navy boys. Thanks a lot, boys. They had sent a card and some candy. We had roast coon 2 years ago today, remember? Leora went on. That would have been just before Delbert and Donald enlisted in the Navy. You caught the last one on December 3rd, and the folks, that would be her mother and brothers from Omaha, came and surprised me. But the next day was the 4th, and we had that nice fat coon. Their next brother, Dale, age 14, wrote about a football banquet and added, "Today we had possum and sweet taters. Boy, it was sure good." Dale's twin Darlene enclosed her letter in the same envelope. "The sun is shining beautifully this morning," she wrote. "Dad and the boys are out trapping this morning, so Mom and us girls clean house and get dinner ready for the hungry hunters when they come. They come in with two possum yesterday, and today we're going to have a possum and sweet taters. Yum, yum." She chatted about her twin playing football, older sister Doris playing basketball, younger brother Danny being old enough to hunt with their dad. "Well, I'll write more after having a piece of good old opossum with the fumes just a oozing out," and some gravy and some sweet potatoes. Opossum were good for something else than food. Clay wrote just before Christmas that he'd shipped 8 skunks and 5 opossum to Sears in trade for goods from the mail order catalog. 2 years later, in November 1937, Delbert wrote home from the USS Chicago. "You boys coming home with all that game makes me sort of homesick. I thought for a while you boys weren't going to take to hunting and trapping so well. But it looks as if you boys will break Don's and my records. Go tour, boys. It's good outdoor exercise and a lot of fun. Sure like to sink my fangs into some coon meat for a change." In spite of Dale's and Darlene's comments about how good possum and sweet taters were, and even Delbert's memories of coon meat, I'd have to be desperate, as they were, during the Depression to try any. Just in case you want to try roast coon or possum with the fumes oozing out, you can find recipes for both of these days on the internet.
0: And great job, as always, by Monty Montgomery on the production. And a special thanks to Joy Neal Kidney, a fan of the show and also one of our best contributors. Possum, raccoon, and rabbit all showed up at the family dinner table during the Great Depression years. The kids, they all knew how to trap and hunt. And Mom, well, she'd cook anything that was shaved and clean. Dinner and supper included food from the garden. They canned any and everything. The story of Joy Neal Kidney and her family during the Great Depression, their food regimen, here on Our American Stories.

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7: You look as if you'd seen a ghost.
8: Dropping like flies, or at least as far as many stories indicate, it seems as if well-bred ladies in the 1800s struggled to maintain consciousness when faced with even the slightest emotional or physical shock. Over the years, there have been several theories as to why this seemed to happen. To begin with, throughout the 19th century, among other times, ladies often wore corsets. Around the torso, corsets were made of a durable, tightly woven fabric or leather, fashioned with channels running through them in which vertical ribs were inserted, called boning, because they were often made with whalebone, although ivory and wood were also used.
9: Well, boy, perfect 36! Hook it up!
8: While the purpose of the corset changed over time, sometimes meant to give a flat look, sometimes meant to give extra curves via tightening, it's the latter fad, particularly in the Victorian era, that many propose was the cause of at least some fainting spells. In this case, the entire device was held together and tightened, sometimes to extremes, by a system of lacing.
10: Now take a deep breath. Oh, come on!
8: The archetypical corset had its laces at the back, and for the most fashionable ladies, these had to be tightened by another.
10: I feel elegant, but I can't breathe.
8: Girls were started in corsets at a very young age, and for them and ladies after childbirth, waist training to shrink the size of the waist via super tight lacing was very common. As a result of this particular version of corset fashion, over time, corset wearers' bodies changed. Their ribs were displaced, their lungs were squashed, some organs were compressed against the spine, and others were shoved down into the lower abdomen.
10: Well, I certainly don't relish wearing this thing, but pride has come to the rescue. For tonight, I'll do anything.
11: It'll be worth it. If we can create a breathtaking effect, it'll be simple to monopolize all the worthwhile men.
10: Exactly.
8: In addition to making it hard to breathe, hearts struggled to pump, and guts struggled to digest what little food they could get down. As one Victorian lady is reported as saying, "I had only eaten 2 bites of my biscuit. There was no room beneath my corset for a third." This led to the Great Corset Controversy of the 19th century. Said one woman in a letter to the Boston Globe in January of 1893, "Those who have been systematically laced up in proper stays from their childhood are the only ones who are capable of forming a right judgment on this subject, and I hope you will allow tight laces the opportunity of defending themselves against the enemies of trim little waist." On the other side of the argument, in an article titled "The Slaves of Fashion," published in the Chicago Tribune in September of 1891, it was noted, "It is difficult to imagine a slavery more senseless, cruel, or far-reaching in its injurious consequences than that imposed by fashion on civilized womanhood during the last generation. The tight lacing required by the wasp waist has produced generations of invalids and bequeathed to posterity suffering that will not vanish for many decades." Whatever side of the tight-laced argument a particular woman was on, whether by their suboptimal blood pressure, inability to breathe properly, or low blood sugar, it's thought that this may have been one potential cause for Victorian ladies reportedly retreating to their fainting rooms and swooning into their fainting couches. Another fashion-based theory is that a well-dressed woman of this era wore an enormous amount of clothing, and even in the summer, such a lady had, in addition to the corset, underwear, a bustle pad, a full skirt supported by crinoline, reed horsehair, petticoats, sometimes lined with steel, and a bonnet. Some may have fainted from overheating, while others may have collapsed under the sheer weight of their garments, which would have been more difficult to handle, combined with the aforementioned cinching aspects. Another potential contributor sometimes pointed to in trying to explain some of the swooning could have been chronic poisoning. During the 19th century, while people knew that arsenic was poisonous, they didn't seem to know or care that environmental exposure from its fumes could have a deleterious effect. As such, and given its utility in certain applications, it was widely used in the manufacture of everything from fabrics to paints to the paper in which food was wrapped. In fact, by the end of the 1800s, 80% of wallpaper was arsenic-laced. Arsenic poisoning has a variety of symptoms, including headaches, cold sweats, and fainting. There was an 1880 report of a woman who had fainting fits almost daily until she was moved to another room in her home that wasn't furnished with arsenic-tainted wallpaper, where she recovered a few weeks later. In addition, arsenic, along with lead, mercury, and other such toxic substances, were commonly found in makeup during the Victorian era. Lead was also a common ingredient in hair dyes and was frequently found in wine, along with arsenic and copper. Together, these toxins contributed to more wealthy Victorians suffering from seizures and theoretically swooning when compared with their poorer neighbors who couldn't afford such luxuries. All that said, it is highly likely that some, or even the majority, of this swooning was put on. You see, besides potential side effects from the fad of extreme tight lacing of corsets or other things, for a time, swooning at the least hint of shock also became expected and downright ladylike. This also made it a great literary device in stories.
12: "I'm a victim of circumstance. I'm going to faint."
13: "Oh, she has fainted. Get her a glass of water."
12: "No, whiskey."
13: "No."
8: Women, particularly of high station, were expected to act the role of a delicate flower, while men were expected to be hard as nails.
14: "It means be advised that I'm mean, nasty, and tired. I eat concertina wire and piss napalm, and I can put a round through a flea's ass at 200 meters.
8: Swooning was simply one method of a woman showing her delicate nature in the form of an extreme emotional reaction to a particular event. Today, simply gasping might be the best social cue equivalent. So, in the 19th century, swooning was just another form of accepted social cue for ladies to have in their toolbox, whether they literally were fainting or just more likely, in most cases, making a show of it. Beyond this, the ladies also had another potential incentive for swooning. You see, at the time, well-to-do women often had something called a fainting room. This was a room for the women to recover from a fainting spell and other forms of so-called hysteria. Besides just getting to relax in peace on a comfortable fainting chair, there was another benefit. A doctor or midwife could be called to attend to a woman who was suffering from some form of hysteria, which included symptoms of swooning, among other things. And by attend to, we mean give a vigorous pelvic massage, whether manually with their hands or using a water massager if attending to the woman in their office or other location that had one. This went on until the lady in question was relieved, curing her of her hysteria. This was also a boon to doctors at the time, who otherwise tended to be avoided by the general public unless absolutely necessary. Treating female hysteria, though, was something that women who had the money often needed done regularly and were more than happy to pay. However, this was very time-consuming and could require some amount of physical exertion for the midwife or doctor in question, particularly if they had to attend to multiple ladies in the same day in this way. Doctors lamented that treating hysterics taxed their physical endurance. In this case, the husband could potentially also be called in to help. Later, this practice and the cramped hands of physicians throughout Europe and North America led to the invention of the vibrator for quickly relieving hysteria, saving the physician significant time and effort. In the early 20th century, as houses wired up with electricity became more and more common, the vibrator for this use became something of a common household item for those who could afford one. With it, you didn't even necessarily need to call the doctor to relieve hysteria.
6: And a terrific job on the production, editing, and storytelling by our own Greg Hengler. 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
6: And boy, did we get an answer to why did women faint so much in the 19th century. If men had been subject to the same fashion styles, we'd be fainting in those fainting rooms too and getting applications from doctors and treatment as well. The clothing, the corsets, the layers, and in summertime, it was just too much. The story of why did women faint so much in the 19th century answered here on Our American Stories.
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11: Let's take a look at your closing Saturn report. September corn down 2.5 at 438.5. December down 2.75 at 460.5. March down 2.75 at 475.75. August soybeans down 4 at 1192.75. September down 4 at 1181.25. November down 3.75 at 1191. September Chicago wheat up 9.75 at 6.45, December up 9.25 at 6.59.75, March up 8.5 at 6.71.75. August live cattle down 3.30 at 2.31.42, October down 2.97 at 2.27.65, August feeder cattle down 5.55 at 3.48.80, September down 5.97 at 3.44.85, October down 6.32 at 3.40.52. August lean hogs are up 35 cents at 98.45. With this Secure Closing Settlement Report, I'm Kaylin Lair on TFN The Farm Net.
12: And we return to Our American Stories. Up next, a story that started in Rogers, Arkansas, a truly beautiful town, and the home of Daisy Outdoor Products and the Daisy Airgun Museum, which is truly out of this world. Here to tell the story is Joe Murfin, the chairman of the board of that aforementioned museum. Take it away, Joe.
13: When I learned this story, in my career with Daisy, I used to really love to talk to older people who were retired from the company. I felt I could learn so much from them, and so much of what we as a company thought we were doing was new, in a way had been done before, or we could benefit from their experience. And so I would tap into that knowledge base a lot. And I started calling people and saying, do you know about these astronauts with Apollo 14? Yeah, Alan Shepard came here to Rogers. You knew that. Oh yeah, I had lunch with Rusa. I said, you know there's 2 golf balls on the moon. Yeah, I knew that. I said, why have you never told me this? Because I didn't think it was important.
14: Mm-hmm.
13: June of 2015, while I was still serving as Vice President of Public Relations for DAISY, I was contacted by a gentleman with an estate company in Fort Smith, Arkansas. And he told me about a 103-year-old woman who had passed away, and her estate was going to be liquidated. There was going to be a sale. And it was one of these estate sales where everything's full price today, but if you come back tomorrow, it's 20% off, and by Friday, it'll be half price. And so I was familiar with those. I like that kind of sales. I like old things and antiques. And he started talking to me about items that he'd found in this woman's attic that were DAISY related and bore the name of Jack Powers. And I knew Jack Powers to have been a vice president of public relations for DAISY for a long time. He joined DAISY in the 60s, and he worked there until he actually passed away. And we kind of, he and I, this gentleman with the estate sale and I, made the connection that probably this woman was a relative of Jack Powers, and that Jack had at some point in time decided he'd leave some things with her to store as he moved on in his career. But this gentleman wanted us to buy things from him, and I immediately told him we're a nonprofit, that we don't purchase things, we'll accept your donation. But the more he talked, and eventually the more photos that he emailed to me, the more interested I was in acquiring some things. One of the things he had was a very early instinct shooting kit that was made for a promoter of instinct shooting by the name of Lucky McDaniel. And it was made by DAISY, but it was barely identified. Is, you know, it's the Lucky McDaniel shooting kit, and then on the back somewhere very small, DAISY Manufacturing, Rogers, Arkansas. It wasn't a DAISY branded item. I'd heard about it, I knew what it was worth, and so to kind of establish a relation with him immediately, I said, I like that Lucky McDaniel shooting kit. We'd like to acquire that. The book value is this. And that's what I'll pay you for, even though it's got a water stain on the front. And I just kind of set the tone that I'm willing to do something for you if you're willing to work with me on some of the other things. There were a lot of photographs, there were a lot of books, there were a lot of magazine covers with famous people's pictures on them that were autographed to Jack Powers, this DAISY public relations VP. There were even some Crossman air rifles. Crossman's a major competitor of DAISY. I knew somebody at Crossman, and I said, I'll tell you what, I'll even help you if you'll help me with some of these other items and be fair with me. There was a kind of like a salesman's display case, a wooden case, red velvet line, with a half dozen beautiful Crossman guns in it. And I said, I've got a buddy at Crossman. He, like me, is interested in history. Let me contact him. I'll have you a phone call by this afternoon of somebody that can appraise those for you and or would like to buy them for Crossman. And so we began to work together on this, but some of the things that really caught my eye were more unusual things, and they caused me to go to the president of DAISY and say, you and I need to be pickers this week, and we need to go down and see this sale and see these items, because I really don't know what I'm getting into, but they belong to Jack Powers and they're from the 60s, etc. And one of the most intriguing things was a photo of the entire Apollo 14 crew. It had all three astronauts' signature, which I've talked to people who say that a lot of times they'd take these crew photos out, but only one astronaut would make an appearance somewhere. So Alan Shepard might sign it, or Edgar Mitchell, or Stuart Roosa, but very unusual for all three of them to be there and all three of them to sign these photos like this. But they did. This one, Apollo 14, was signed by all three. And then down at the bottom on the mat around the mat area around the photograph, it said to Jack Powers, our most sincere thanks for the DAISY golf balls by Victor. They're out of this world. So I talked to this gentleman at the estate sale company, and we arranged some general pricing on some of these items. And I said, but two things. I need to acquire them before the sale starts. I need to come down there Monday morning, and I want to buy them. You just told me what you were going to price these items at. I want to pretend it's the following Friday when everything's half price. So that was my challenge to him. And as most negotiations go, we met in the middle somewhere on a pre-established handshake over the phone price on photos of Apollo missions with this wonderful statement on them that really intrigued me. The second thing I asked him is, who are you dealing with? And he told me the name of the family member. And I said, I need a phone number for them and I need to speak with them. And then tomorrow I will come down and I will buy this, this, this, this, and this. But nothing happens unless I talk to Jack Power's family member. So he gives me the contact information. Of course, he said, you're not trying to go around me, are you? And I said, no, I'm dealing with you. That's fine. But I just want to speak to him. So I spoke to Jack's son. I later would meet with him and have lunch with him, but I asked that he immediately, after he told me this story, I asked that he immediately write me an email and send it to me, because I actually feared, what if he never comes? What, we're supposed to meet, he's supposed to tell me this story, I'm supposed to get to interview him, but I need this story in writing, and so he did that. But, you know, my first question is, so why are there Daisy golf balls at all? Why do they exist? And how do they get on the moon?
12: And we're listening to a story within a story within a story. And by the way, what are Daisy golf balls? We're going to find out in a bit. But by the way, anyone who has ever done garage selling, or better still, estate closings and estate sales, oh my goodness, this is the joy of a lifetime. One I enjoyed with my mom for decades, well into my 30s. On Saturdays in Bergen County, New Jersey, we would get out the Bergen record, circle the estate sales, and go on Saturday. Never on Thursday, never on Friday, always the last day. And that's when you could make deals and find treasure. The story of the Daisy golf balls on the moon and so much more, for all of you who are collectors of memorabilia, sports artifacts, or anything else, the rest of the story is for you. We find out the answer to the question, what are Daisy golf balls for? When we return here on Our American Stories.

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8: And we continue with Our American Stories and the story of Daisy Golf Balls on the Moon. When we last left off, Joe Murfin of the Daisy Airgun Museum in Rogers, Arkansas, was telling us about learning of an estate sale unlike any other. The seller had tons of unique Daisy products, including a photo signed by the astronauts of Apollo 14, with a thank you note written on the bottom made out to Jack Powers, a former Daisy PR executive. Intrigued, Joe managed to get in contact with Jack Powers' son to figure out the story behind the photo. Let's return to Joe.
9: So why are there Daisy golf balls at all? Why do they exist? And how do they get on the moon? And he began to tell me a most interesting story. His dad, right out of college, his first job was a executive director of the American Sport Fishing Institute in Washington, D.C. So a young man just out of school takes his first job, wants to impress his boss, moves somewhere in Virginia near Washington, D.C. He's renting a townhouse with he and his wife. And there were six identical townhouses side by side. And he's trying to impress his boss in the new job, and he works late at night. So he comes home after dark. He throws open the door and says, "Honey, I'm home." And a gruff voice says, "I'm not your honey, and I think you're in the wrong townhouse." Luckily, no one was injured, and as a matter of fact, both of them laughed about it. Both of them said, "Well, let's get our wives and put on a pot of coffee, and let's get to know each other. We're next door neighbors." It was a humorous incident, but that chance meeting became a lifelong friendship for these two couples. As their futures unfolded, this gentleman's name was Al Chop. He was the head of Project Blue Book for the Air Force. His job was to investigate UFO and alien sightings, and Al went on to become the

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0: Jack Powers left the Sport Fishing Institute, went to Crossman Air Rifles, which explains why a Daisy executive in a relative's home an hour away would have a collection of Crossman guns. And then from there, he left Crossman and came to Daisy. He did a tremendous job at Daisy, and from people I've talked to that knew him, he was just the ultimate PR guy. He had a Rolodex with names of famous people in it, with their direct home phone numbers of politicians and Hollywood actors and actresses. He just knew everybody, and he was constantly ripping articles out of newspaper and magazines, writing a note, firing it off to these famous people, letting them know that he'd seen what they'd done. And there were, at those times, during the 60s and 70s, there were famous people appearing in Daisy ads, and there was a little bit of a Hollywood connection where Daisy developed guns and holsters because there were a lot of Western movies being made and things like that. So Jack Powers was very well connected, and he would go down and visit Al Chop and his wife in Florida to watch launchings of space vehicles and rockets. And then he'd be introduced to the crews and to the astronauts, and he would ask them to come to Daisy. He would ask him to come up and meet our people and walk through our factory. And all these astronauts knew about Daisy, or it had an air rifle when they were a kid, and so they did this. That's how the photo ended up in Rogers, Arkansas. That's how the photo was signed. But still, you know, why are there golf balls on the moon? Well, Daisy was owned during that time by a company called Victor Comptrometer. And Victor Comptrometer made adding machines. And when the handheld calculators started flooding the market in the United States, and they were not inexpensive at that time, but they were plentiful and they worked a lot better than a mechanical adding machine did, this adding machine company decided that they needed to diversify their holdings. So they built a recreational products group. They purchased the companies Daisy, Head and Lures and Fishing Equipment, Ertl Toys, Valley Manufacturing, which made exercise equipment, Neeson Gymnastics, which made gymnastics equipment, Bear Archery, a very famous archery, old archery company, Burke Golf Equipment, who did business as a DBA of PGA Golf, and the Worthington Ball Company, which made golf balls. So immediately, Victor asked the Worthington Ball Company to stamp a bunch of golf balls with the Victor name. Don't know the exact number of these. I like to think it was very few, but some of them, then they would stamp the other side with Bear. So it says Victor, Bear Archery, Victor, Ertl, you know, Victor, Burke, you know, whatever the other company's name was. And so there were golf balls stamped with Victor and Daisy. And these golf balls weren't sold in any store. They were just given out. The president of each of these companies or the executives of each of these companies would take them out, play in the Chamber City tournament. You know, here's a sleeve of my golf balls. Why don't you trade? Why don't you play these, you know? So in 1961, Alan Shepard became the second person and the first American to travel into space. 10 years later, in 71, he commanded the Apollo 14 mission and became the fifth person and the oldest person to walk on the moon. And the crew of the Apollo included Shepard, Edgar Mitchell, and Stuart Roosa. So knowing that Shepard was an avid golfer, Jack Powers just made the suggestion to Al Chop, why don't you take some of these Daisy golf balls that say Victor on one side, Daisy on the other, and get Alan Shepard to hit him on the moon, knowing that Alan Shepard wanted to do that. By the way, I think it was Mitchell that threw a javelin on the moon. So there have been two sports played on the moon that we know of, but the most famous is Shepard stepping out onto the moon and he's wearing a space suit that makes him look like the Michelin Man. He can barely get his hands together. And he had taken an excavation tool with him, which he was supposed to have. And then each astronaut was allowed to take a personal item with him. Some of them would take a watch with them.
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0: He drops the golf ball on the surface. He takes a one-handed swing and said that one went miles and miles and miles. Actually, it probably went 200 to 400 yards because there is some atmosphere and there is some gravity on the moon. And so it doesn't just go out into space forever. It actually does drop. So it was a long shot, but it wasn't miles and miles and miles. By the way, the crew were never allowed to divulge the brand name of anything they took into space. And I've done a little bit of research on it. It was interesting how they selected the flag that went to the moon. They actually would send out 6 employees, tell them to buy a flag, bring it back, tear up all the packaging, get rid of all the tags on the flag, and then one of those flags was selected. So no one can ever claim we made the American flag that's on the moon. It's so randomly done that no one knows. But this was a personal item. But Shepard was, you know, instructed never to divulge what brand he hit, and he never did. If you just search for this on the internet, you'll find my information and my story that I've developed over these golf balls. You'll never find one by Shepard where he divulges the brand name. You'll find people that speculate that he liked this golf ball. I saw him play that golf ball. It was probably one of those. My question was of the son of Jack Powers, so how do you know? And he said, 2 ways. Number one, my father told me every day I put those golf balls on the moon. Secondly, when my father would challenge me and tell me to do something and I'd say, you can't make me do that, he'd say, I put 2 golf balls on the moon. If I can do that, I can make you mow the yard. It's not like Alan Shepard ever said it, it's that my dad did it. And he was said he was very proud of a lot of things he did for Daisy. He was very proud of his career, of the people he knew and associated with, but he was most proud that he put them on the moon.
2: And a special thanks to Katrina Hine for capturing the audio and a terrific job on the production by Monty Montgomery. And a special thanks to Joe Murfin for sharing the story. His museum is the Daisy Airgun Museum. It's in beautiful Rogers, Arkansas. And this may be the ultimate PR stunt that nobody knew about. That's the joy of this one, except the guy who did the stunt himself. The story of the Daisy golf balls on the moon, here on Our American Story.
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7: NBC News Radio. I'm Chris Caraggio. The U.S. has carried out more strikes against Iran. According to U.S. Central Command, the strikes started at 2 p.m. Eastern and were meant to further degrade Iranian military capabilities. This marks the fifth straight night in Iran that U.S. strikes were conducted. Comes after the White House said earlier talks are continuing between the two countries. Smoke from wildfires in Canada and Minnesota is creating air quality problems across large portions of the U.S. The smoke is expected to spread from the Midwest into parts of the East Coast through Friday. President Trump's longtime teleprompter operator is accused of using insider knowledge to win more than $100,000 betting on Trump's speeches. ABC News reports Gabriel Perez has been placed on unpaid administrative leave and is in talks with federal regulators over the allegations. The prediction market Kalshi reportedly flags suspicious activity tied to bets on words and phrases used in the president's remarks. One person has died after major flash flooding hit parts of Texas's Hill Country in Big Bend regions. The National Weather Service warned of a large and deadly flood wave moving down the Guadalupe River as heavy rain continues across south-central Texas. Flash flood emergencies remain in effect in several counties as rivers and creeks rise. Police are investigating after an incident that happened on the set of the Today Show this morning. Lizzie Rotabelli has more.
8: TMZ reports an intruder stormed into the studio around 9 a.m. asking for host Al Roker. Law enforcement sources say the man then lunged at host Craig Melvin while yelling a racial slur. Security was able to rush in and detain the man. It's unclear how he got access to the restricted area or if the intruder will face any charges.
7: The Open is underway in England. The final major of the golf season is taking place at Royal Birkdale Golf Club in Southport. Scottie Scheffler won last year's tournament and finds himself at 2 shots under par after the opening round, 3 shots off the lead. I'm Chris Caraggio, NBC News Radio.
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9: A former Moberly police officer convicted in the shooting death of 23-year-old Bailey Scott is back in custody after the judge revoked his bond. David Kip Hyde, 69 years old, was found guilty of second-degree murder on June 26th. Police say a multi-agency SWAT team spotted a vehicle headed north on Highway 63 Tuesday and arrested Hyde without incident. He is now held at the Randolph County Jail without bond under Section 544.671 RSMO, which bars bail from certain offenders. The July 2025 shooting happened after Hyde claimed self-defense. His sentencing is set for 1 p.m. August 21st. The Randolph County Fair will open July 18th with the Thornburg Pancake Breakfast at 7 a.m., followed by a horse show, vendor show, cornhole tournament, live music, and an ATV poker run. Sunday features 4-H Achievement Day, a dog show, and Member Fun Day, with ham and bacon judging Monday at Trinity United Methodist Church. Livestock shows run Tuesday through Thursday, leading into Friday's auction dinner and exhibitor auction. Event officials say new events this year include a pie-eating contest, table-setting competition, and a silent auction raffle to help a local 2-year-old battling leukemia. You're listening to news at CentralMoInfo.com. High electricity demand in Boone County prompted the Mid-Continent Independent System Operator to issue a Level 2 energy emergency alert for the Columbia area Wednesday from 4 to 8 p.m. Officials say energy reserves are thin as all available power-generating sources are in use and neighboring regions are experiencing strain. Residents are urged to reduce unnecessary electricity use, raising thermostats within comfort levels, keeping window shades down, turning off lights, unplugging electronics, and avoiding heat-producing appliances until after 8 p.m. Businesses are encouraged to send home non-essential employees. MISO says every effort helps stabilize the grid. In Kingdom City, a Denver-based AI company and Callaway County officials held an open house in order to answer questions about a proposed 200-acre data center set to be built. According to the Jefferson City News Tribune, the July 14th open house aimed to give Kingdom City residents an opportunity to express concerns about the addition. County officials were optimistic about the development, citing potential for job creation and economic growth, while residents were concerned about spikes in energy bills and loss of farmland. Caruso AI did not provide a number for how much energy the center might consume. Caruso AI is planning to start construction on the data center sometime between this fall and the summer of 2028. For news at CentralMoInfo.com, I'm Elena Doctorian.
4: Let's take a look at your closing Saturn report. September corn down 2.5 at 438.5. December down 2.75 at 460.5. March down 2.75 at 475.75. August soybeans down 4 at 1192.75. September down 4 at 1181.25. November down 3.75 at 1191. September Chicago wheat up 9.75 at 6.45, December up 9.25 at 6.59.75, March up 8.5 at 6.71.75. August live cattle down 3.30 at 2.31.42, October down 2.97 at 2.27.65, August feeder cattle down 5.55 at 3.48.80, September down 5.97 at 3.44.85, October down 6.32 at 3.40.52. August lean hogs are up 35 cents at 98.45. With this Secure Closing Settlement Report, I'm Kaylin Lair on TFN The Farm Net.

0: This is Lee Habib, and this is Our American Stories, and we tell stories about everything here on this show, from the arts to sports, and from business to history, and everything in between, including your stories. Send them to OurAmericanStories.com. They're some of our favorites. In 1938, German scientists learned the power of splitting an atom, and with that, they gained a huge head start in what was truly the first nuclear arms race. But instead of a stockpile, the race was to just get it right, and then maybe they could replicate the results. In the town that housed the bulk of the work of the Manhattan Project, Oak Ridge, Tennessee, there was a single photographer, Ed Westcott. This is the story that led to the end of World War II and the one man that photographed it all. Here's Arthur Richard Cook with a story.
1: In August of 1934, President Hindenburg of Germany died. Chancellor Hitler moved quickly to consolidate the office of president and chancellor and molded it into a new position as dictator. His new title was Führer. A national referendum weeks later was approved by 90% of the voters. Meanwhile, in Nashville, Tennessee, Ed Westcott's father, after saving for a year, bought 12-year-old Ed his first camera. They found a used mobile lunch wagon, which they renovated into a darkroom. Family, friends, and neighbors could get film developed for 50 cents a roll. He was largely self-taught. He started working with portrait studios in Nashville while still a teenager. There were clues in East Tennessee in September of 1942. A press release published in newspapers said the military was building an ammunition testing range outside of Knoxville, Tennessee. This partially explained the condemnation of 58,000 acres by the government. The reports in newspapers were a total lie. Farmers who owned the land were totally in the dark. Surveying crews asked permission to be on their land for a few hours. In November, owners found a single piece of paper attached to the screen front door, announcing that the owners of the land had 3 weeks to vacate the property. It was being confiscated by the federal government. Many of these families had farmed their land for generations. The farmhouses were bulldozed down in a matter of days after the eviction date. The ammunition testing range excuse was done on purpose. It discouraged squatters, and it worked. The families viewed their farms as a personal Garden of Eden. The land provided for all their needs, both physically and spiritually. Most families never, ever got over the quick, harsh eviction. They were compensated for their land, but hundreds of farmers were looking for new farmland at the same time. Prices went through the roof. Many of the farmers ended up working at the industrial plants, which were built on their former land. Meanwhile, 160 miles to the west in Nashville, a 20-year-old man had a decision to make. Ed Westcott was a photographer for the Nashville office of the Army Corps of Engineers. The office was being closed. Ed was offered two options. He could transfer to the Alaskan Highway to document the construction of it, or he could go to a new installation outside of Knoxville. Ed had spent all of his entirely too brief life in Tennessee. He had recently gotten married and had a newborn son. Knoxville it was. He accepted the job in November and would start in January of 1943. His employee number was 29. Little did he know that in less than 3 years, he would create the most important photographic archive of 20th century American history. Ed said there wasn't much going on when he reported to work. Putting in roads and rail lines was the first order of business. Ed said if this was a war project, it wasn't much of a project. Ed dove into his work. From January 1943 until the end of the war in August of 1945, he took somewhere between 15,000 to 20,000 photographs. In an era where everyone has a camera on their cell phone, that doesn't sound like much. 16 to 21 photographs every single day. But it was a different time. The cameras were heavy, and often he needed heavy tripods to mount his camera on. During the war, Ed had a 4x5 speed graphic, which used roll film with six exposures on each roll. And then he had an 8x10 Deerdorfer, which used a single sheet of film for each photograph. If he was shooting inside, he had to use bulky floodlights, which took a long time to set up, and oftentimes for just a single shot. And at the end of the day, he had to go back to his darkroom and develop the day's film and print proof sheets. Then there might be a dance to shoot later that night. Cameras were banned in the secret city. His was the only camera in a town of 75,000. And for a guy with ambition, his side hustle as a photographer was almost a full-time job on its own. There were many weddings each weekend. The fastest growing department at the hospital was the maternity ward. If you needed photos of your firstborn, Ed was the man.
0: And when we come back, we'll continue this remarkable story of a man, a town, and a time. Ed Westcott's story here on Our American Stories. 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
12: I've never been one who's starstruck. I wouldn't walk across the street to meet a movie star, but I liked his TV series, Moonlighting. 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
0: And we're back with Our American Stories and the story of the Manhattan Project, the perfecting of atomic weaponry, and the building of a 75,000-person town in less than 3 years. We continue with Richard Cook.
1: The speed and scale of Oak Ridge was unlike anything the country had ever seen. From the time the farmers were evicted until the day Japan surrendered was a mere 1,020 days. This top secret installation went from cows grazing pasture land to the fifth largest city in the state and one of the largest industrial complexes in the history of mankind. Splitting an atom was an astonishing new energy source, and it was fully realized in Oak Ridge, Tennessee. Timing, both good and bad, can be a terribly random thing. In December of 1938, two scientists in Germany discovered a uranium atom could be split and release a massive amount of energy. Barely 8 months later, Germany invaded Poland and World War II started. The first perception of atomic power by the world would be during a war. General Dick Groves ran the Manhattan Project. He was a no-nonsense, impatient taskmaster. His second in command was Colonel Ken Nichols. They were hired in September of 1942. Things happened quickly. They made the decision to step up the process to condemn 60,000 acres of farmland west of Knoxville, Tennessee. They also obtained from the War Production Board a AAA priority rating. It was the highest rating possible. There were shortages of thousands of materials during the war. The Manhattan Project would be first in line for anything and everything. Another objective was to borrow from the U.S. Treasury 14,000 tons of silver for the industrial plants in Oak Ridge. That is equal to the weight of 9,000 cars. And finally, they also contracted with a uranium mine owner in the Belgian Congo for 1,250 tons of high-quality uranium ore. Dick and Ken completed these four vitally important objectives during the first 4 days on the job. In 18 months, they built the fifth largest city in the state. During the peak, a home was completed every 30 minutes. There were over 6,000 massive industrial machines separating two isotopes of uranium. Oak Ridge devoured 10% more electricity than New York City during the war. New York had over 7.5 million residents. Oak Ridge, about 75,000. For safety reasons, workers lived miles from the industrial sites. These were new experimental processes creating a new type of uranium. There were worries an accident would be catastrophic. So to ferry workers to and from the plants, they built the ninth largest bus system in the country. A bus arrived or departed from the main terminal every 60 seconds, 24 hours a day, 7 days a week. Even with the industrial plants, the speed of construction was head spinning. The problems were huge. For every 2,000 pounds of raw uranium, there was only 14 pounds of the precious uranium-235. The plants were named S-50, K-25, and Y-12. The names were total gibberish.
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1: absolutely nothing was conveyed to the workers or the outside world about the purpose of these plants. Normally, after a theory is proved out in the laboratory, a prototype is built to see if the idea is scalable. There was no time for that. K-25 used a filter method. There was a 2% difference in the size of uranium-238 and the smaller uranium-235. A filter would have holes small enough that the larger 238 could not pass through it easily, but the smaller 235 could. A filter the size of your thumbnail would have over 15 million holes in it. When they started building K-25, the scientists had not developed a filter which worked. The scientists just kept grinding out possible solutions until they developed one which worked. Much of what happened in Oak Ridge was based mostly on blind faith. Why such a rush? Only people in the highest echelons of the military, government, and science knew the horrible secret, which kept all of them awake at night. Hitler had his own atomic weapons program. We knew almost nothing about it. But what was known was nightmarish. Hitler had a 2-year head start. This was the original arms race. If Hitler got the weapon first, London would be gone. Moscow most likely too. If Hitler could get an airfield in Greenland, the entire east coast of the United States would be under threat. The resulting carnage would make the Holocaust looked like a tiny blip on a moral radar screen. There were 75,000 workers in Oak Ridge. Only 200 to 300 workers knew the purpose of the giant industrial site. But all the workers were highly motivated to end the war. They had family and friends dying in distant lands. The loss of American life during World War II would equal a 9/11 attack every 5 days for 3.5 years. From the bottom up, workers were pleading with their bosses, "What can we do to end the killing?" And from the top down, the leaders did their own pleading, faster. Just work faster. Forces from the very top of the Manhattan Project and the fears of workers on the bottom rung of the labor pool all came together in Oak Ridge, Tennessee, unlike anywhere else in the nation. The officials kept the purpose of this place secret, almost against all odds. But there were two aspects of the top secret project which could not be hidden from the workers. One was the scale of what was going on. Nobody knew what it was, but it was the biggest effort they had ever seen in their young lives. And it would be the biggest effort of their entire lives. The other aspect which could not be hidden was the speed of the effort. Everyone could see it was moving at a blistering pace. It seemed that housing and industrial plants were built almost overnight. These two elements, speed and scale, made the atmosphere electric. Throw into the equation youth and hormones, and it was the most amazing place in the country. The workers said it was the most exciting time of their lives and the scariest too. The terror and carnage of war was the backdrop for everything.
0: And you've been listening to Richard Cook telling the story of Oak Ridge, Tennessee and the Manhattan Project, which, by the way, this should be a story that every school child knows, right? I mean, how we don't know this story, well, shame on all of us in the end. In a very short time, going from the eviction of farmers to the fifth largest city in a state, most of the people there not knowing precisely what was going on, the folks there, the folks fighting, the generals, the president, had no idea what was going to happen, and that's why the rush and the speed. When we come back, we continue with Richard Cook, the story of the Manhattan Project, here on Our American Stories.
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15: Let's take a look at your closing Saturn report. September corn down 2.5 at 438.5. December down 2.75 at 460.5. March down 2.75 at 475.75. August soybeans down 4 at 1192.75. September down 4 at 1181.25. November down 3.75 at 1191. September Chicago wheat up 9.75 at 6.45, December up 9.25 at 6.59.75, March up 8.5 at 6.71.75. August live cattle down 3.30 at 2.31.42, October down 2.97 at 2.27.65, August feeder cattle down 5.55 at 3.48.80, September down 5.97 at 3.44.85, October down 6.32 at 3.40.52. August lean hogs are up 35 cents at 98.45. With this Secure Closing Settlement Report, I'm Kaylin Lair on TFN The Farm Net.
16: And we're back with Our American Stories and the story of the Manhattan Project, America's World War II project that was hell-bent on beating Germany to the atomic bomb. But with the immense size and scale of this enterprise and all the people involved, how the heck did they keep it a secret? Back to Richard Cook.
17: You can't hide a town of 75,000 people. But what was going on out there? Folks in Knoxville wondered. In other military plants, the narrative was straightforward. Thousands of rail cars of raw materials would be shipped in, and thousands of jeeps or tanks would come out. Or the locals could see thousands of newly finished planes taking off. No mystery at all. Oak Ridge was different. Thousands of rail cars delivered raw materials, and nothing, absolutely nothing, was coming out. Well, something was coming out, but nobody saw it. It was a single piece of gray-looking metal the size of a volleyball. It was made up of 90% uranium-235. not thousands of volleyballs, but a single one. Over 75,000 workers were working desperately around the clock making a volleyball. And if they could make one, they might be able to make a second one. In 2020 dollars, they would spend $14 billion on a single 140-pound volleyball. Of course, if this was a Hollywood movie, the entire volleyball would be delivered to Los Alamos, New Mexico, in a security convoy. There'd be 40 trucks and security guards with machine guns and American flags waving. It didn't happen that way, though. As enough uranium was separated, a military officer dressed in a business suit would be given a sealed briefcase. Inside the lined case was two teacup-sized containers with screw lids nestled in a special carrier. The officer would go to Knoxville, get on a public train, and travel to Chicago. At the train depot, he would meet another officer dressed as a businessman who would take the briefcase and get on a train bound for Albuquerque, New Mexico, and then he would drive
18: keeping
17: to Los Angeles.
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17: the
18: till 5
17: going
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18: Cairo.
17: And the other officer never knew where the briefcase came from. Sometimes workers went to Knoxville to shop or eat, and they were trained how to answer questions from nosy natives. So, what are you making out there anyway? About 85 cents an hour. What do you do out there anyway? I'm in project management. How many people work out there? Oh, about half of them. The obsession with secrecy and security was well-founded. Officials were deeply concerned that the Germans would learn the extent of the American efforts and would double down on their own program. Or, more likely, the Germans would infiltrate Oak Ridge and steal industrial secrets about American methods so it could aid their own work. When all workers were hired in Oak Ridge, they went through an 8-hour orientation. 6 hours of it was keep your mouth shut, don't talk about your work to anyone, including your spouse. You could be fired and possibly go to prison for espionage. There were billboards everywhere in town which said, shut up and do your job. Every 6 months, there was a refresher course in case you couldn't get the message the other four times. Outgoing mail was opened, read, and portions were blacked out if necessary. One of the tragic unintended consequences of these dictates was that nobody kept diaries or journals. Workers were petrified that military police would find them if they searched their homes. Oral histories done decades after the war will be the only record of the memories of these ignored heroes. There was something very conflicted about working and living in Oak Ridge during the war. At work, there was little to no job security. There were prohibitions, procedures, protocols, and security standards. Asking too many questions was a sure way to be fired. Of all the people who left the Manhattan Project, 40% of them were fired. But officials were greatly concerned that the workers would up and quit in droves. They were all strangers. Many of them were away from home and family for the first time. The secrecy grated some, all the rules at work put strains on others. Sometimes coworkers simply disappeared. The mythology was that they were reassigned to a radar tracking station in Alaska. You didn't dare ask about workers who disappeared. It would bring you unwanted attention. Because of all these strains, outside of work, officials were determined to keep the workers happy so they wouldn't quit. To the extent possible, the workers were pampered. Movie theaters were packed. Dance halls were full. Because most of the workers were working rotating shifts each week, athletic leagues competed around the clock. There was a symphony orchestra made up of volunteers. A playhouse was open, which is still in operation today. If you wanted a special interest club for a hobby, you would tell authorities and they would do the publicity. At one time, there were 8 different orchid clubs. Ed Westcott created a vivid record of the social history of the town. He took thousands of pictures of the industrial plants. Honestly, these are photos only a scientist could love. A machine is a machine. But photos of folks living their lives was where Ed's talents really came to the fore. Those photos tell a human story, and Ed was a master at that part of the story.
8: And you've been listening to Richard Cook telling this remarkable story of a town that was built from scratch to compete with the Germans to be the first country to create a nuclear bomb. And my goodness, what a complicated place to live, and what a complicated place to work. 40% of the people who left the Manhattan Project were fired. Secrecy, of course, putting strains on everybody and everything. You certainly didn't ask questions about workers who disappeared. There were no diaries. People were just too afraid to keep written records. And the oral histories we have are fine and fair, but nothing from the immediate time but Mr. Westcott's pictures. When we come back, more of this remarkable story of a town, a time, a place, and a photographer here on Our American Stories.
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9: And we're back with Our American Stories and with the rest of the story of the Manhattan Project, the end of World War II, and Ed Westcott, the only man with a camera in Oak Ridge, Tennessee. But let's go back to Richard Cook for the rest of this remarkable story.
10: There was a sense of expectation in the summer of 1945 among some of the Oak Ridge workers. Some workers got a heads up from their bosses. Something was afoot. Certainly, Ed Westcott knew something was up. It was toward the end of July of 1945, and he was instructed to print hundreds of copies of 18 of his photographs for press packets to be sent out to hundreds of newspapers across the country, and even some foreign newspapers. He printed thousands of photographs. Ed had, in the last few months, pieced together what was happening in Oak Ridge. He went everywhere and saw almost everything. He wasn't totally sure, but he was mostly sure. In late August of 1945, he was sent rolls of film from military photographers in Hiroshima and Nagasaki. This was after Japan had surrendered. He was the only one allowed to develop the film and print the photographs. It took him 3 days. Armed guards were posted outside his darkroom door the entire time. President Truman gave a midday address to the nation on August 6th of 1945. He revealed that the United States had developed a devastating new weapon called an atomic bomb. They had dropped an atomic weapon on Hiroshima, Japan. It was equal to 15,000 tons of dynamite. Almost as an aside, Truman said the weapon had been developed in Pasco, Washington, in Los Alamos, New Mexico, and in Oak Ridge, Tennessee, outside of Knoxville. That is how almost all the workers learned about what they had been working on. Hugh Barnett joined the Manhattan Project while its offices were actually in Manhattan, in New York City. He learned the purpose of the Manhattan Project his first day at work.

0: Moved to Oak Ridge in 1943. In the summer of 1945, it was obvious to Hugh that the project was closing in on the amount of uranium-238 they needed for a weapon. He carpooled out to K-25 each day with four other workers. They all knew the purpose of their work in Oak Ridge. August 14th was Hugh Barnett.
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0: The entire country was on pins and needles, expecting the surrender of the Japanese. Hugh was not celebrating his birthday that day, but he was also on pins and needles, too. His wife had gone into labor with their first child. They were at the hospital. It was three blocks from the main town site called Jackson Square. There was no air conditioning, so the windows were open to fight the intense summer heat. Hugh's first son was born at 7 p.m. The commotion in the hospital room subsided. But Hugh and Shirley could hear distant cheering outside their room. Hugh wondered how word had spread so quickly about the birth of Lee. President Truman, in a nationwide radio address at 7 p.m., announced Japan had surrendered in that World War II after 65 million deaths was finally over. There was great joy in the hospital room that night, and in the entire nation, too.
2: More than a million sing and dance in the streets in the biggest celebration the Windy City has ever seen. Joy is unconfined.
0: Meanwhile, in Jackson Square, three blocks away, Ed Westcott was taking photos of Oak Ridgers celebrating the ending of the war. There is a famous photograph of a huge crowd celebrating, looking directly at Ed, who was standing in the bed of a truck. Many held up the Knoxville newspaper with a half-page headline which shouted out, "War ends." With that photo, Ed Westcott must have wondered what the future held for him. His job assignment was essentially done. With that photograph, Ed had brought to a close the most important work of his professional life. On that night, he finished the most important photographic archive of 20th century American history. On that night, Ed Westcott was 23 years old. As it turned out, Ed stayed in Oak Ridge as a government photographer for another 20 years. In 2017, he was nominated for the Presidential Medal of Freedom, our nation's highest civilian honor. In 2016, the Honor Air Program in Knoxville, which is 25 miles from Oak Ridge, decided to expand their definition of a veteran to include Manhattan Project workers who worked in Oak Ridge. The program flies over 130 veterans each trip to Washington, D.C. to tour the war memorials. This trip is done at no charge to the veterans. They leave in the morning and are back in Knoxville the same evening. It's a long day for all the veterans and the volunteers who make it all possible. In October of 2016, four Oak Ridgers took the trip. Among them was Ed Westcott. I was not there for the send-off, but I was there that evening for their welcome home, along with thousands of other people. Warren Buffett, along with Bill Gates, were interviewed by Charlie Rose in 2017. It was a setup question, but fascinating nonetheless. Charlie asked Warren what he thought was the second most important document in American history. Warren said, of course, the Constitution and the Declaration of Independence were most important, but Buffett said the second most important document was written by two immigrants to President Roosevelt in 1939. They weren't really immigrants, but rather refugees from Nazi Germany.
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0: The other letter writer was a refugee from Germany and happened to be the most famous scientist in the world, Albert Einstein. In Buffett's estimation, these two refugees saved the world. The two told Roosevelt that Hitler was working on developing atomic weapons and Germany had a huge head start. If Germany won this arms race, Nazism and Japanese militarism would rule most of the globe. The letter got to the White House in August of 1939. And 8 weeks later, the earliest version of the Manhattan Project was created.
4: And a very special thanks to Richard Cook for that remarkable storytelling, and great job on this by Robbie, our Crackerjack producer here at Our American Stories. And Richard is the author and compiler of Ignored Heroes of World War II, The Manhattan Project Workers of Oak Ridge, Tennessee, an Oral History. And by the way, Ed Westcott, on March 29th, 2019, passed. He was still taking photographs a week before his death. And you can find his photos by punching in Ed Westcott and the words Oak Ridge into your search engine. There are thousands of pictures out there taken by this one man. The story of a town, Oak Ridge, Tennessee, a photographer, Ed Westcott, here on Our American Stories.
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6: The White House says President Trump will deliver a major address to the nation tonight. Press Secretary Karoline Leavitt said the president will discuss protecting the integrity of American elections when he speaks from the White House.
7: The American people will be relieved to hear what they are hearing from the president of the United States and his commitment to transparency and the focus on the integrity of our elections tonight.
6: Trump is set to give the speech at 9 p.m. Eastern. He has previously teased that he'll deliver big news during the speech. This will mark Trump's first primetime address since about a month after the start of the Iran war. Over 100 million Americans are feeling the effects of the Canadian wildfire smoke that's blanketing the Northeast and Midwest. Air quality readings in Chicago, Cleveland, Detroit, and Minneapolis have moved into dangerous levels. It'll keep heading south tomorrow into more of the Midwest, Appalachia, and East Coast while things start to improve in the north. The intestinal illness that's hit 34 states has health officials scrambling to find its source. The CDC says while there have been thousands of confirmed cases of cyclosporiasis, there are cluster cases in Michigan, Ohio, West Virginia, and Kentucky. The CDC says it's important to thoroughly wash fruits and vegetables or just kill the parasite by heating food to 158 degrees or higher. The U.S. has launched its 6th night of strikes in Iran, according to U.S. Central Command. The strikes started about 2 p.m. Eastern and were meant to further degrade Iranian military capabilities. It comes after the White House said earlier talks are continuing between the U.S. and Iran. Wall Street is closing with stocks lower. Chip stocks have been on the decline after Taiwan Semiconductor posted an increase in its spending forecast. The VanEck Semiconductor ETF, Micron Technology, and Advanced Micro Devices all saw a slide. At the closing bell, the Dow Jones Industrial Average lost 105 points. The S&P 500 fell by 38 points, and the NASDAQ dropped 38 points. I'm Chris Caraggio, NBC News Radio.
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9: A judge has dismissed a lawsuit filed by the family of University of Missouri student Riley Strain. The suit had named the Delta Chi fraternity and several other members. Strain went missing in Nashville in 2024 after being removed from a bar, prompting the multi-day search that ended when his body was found in a river 2 weeks later. His family alleged negligence, but the court ruled the case could not proceed. Strain was a graduate of Kickapoo High School in Springfield, and his disappearance drew national attention during the investigation. The Boone County Fire Protection District has welcomed 17 recruits into its 2026-2 Recruit Academy, where they will spend 5 months training to become firefighter EMTs. The academy includes classroom instruction, live fire exercises, emergency medical training, and realistic emergency scenarios. Officials say recruits commit significant time away from family and work to prepare for public service. The academy will graduate in November, and applications for the district's 2027-1 Recruit Academy are now open. Missouri State Auditor Scott Fitzpatrick is reviewing the customer service operations of the Missouri Department of Revenue. The audit aims to evaluate how effectively the department serves residents and to identify improvements. Fitzpatrick's office says the review follows complaints from Missourians who reported frustrations with long wait times, communication issues, and difficulty resolving routine matters. The audit will examine call centers, online services, and in-person interactions. Officials say the goal is to strengthen accountability and ensure the department provides timely and reliable assistance to taxpayers across the state. 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Most Americans now have little confidence in some bedrock institutions, Rory O'Neill reports.
10: After hitting rock bottom in 2023, confidence in 14 core institutions like big business, police, and organized religion is up a little bit. The Gallup poll finds confidence in banks and organized labor climbed slightly. Since 1993, confidence in Congress has swung from 30 down to 7%. Confidence in TV news has been measured between 46 and 11%, but it is up 3 points this year. I'm Rory O'Neill.
9: The Linn County Republicans are holding their upcoming meeting at a new address. Their next meeting is today at 101 East Gentry in Meadville. The meeting starts at 6:30 p.m., and members of the Linn County Victims Advocate Office will present the program. They invite you to bring a friend and join them for the last meeting scheduled before the August primary. 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
11: Let's take a look at your closing Saturn report. September corn down 2.5 at 438.5. December down 2.75 at 460.5. March down 2.75 at 475.75. August soybeans down 4 at 1192.75. September down 4 at 1181.25. November down 3.75 at 1191. September Chicago wheat up 9.75 at 6.45, December up 9.25 at 6.59.75, March up 8.5 at 6.71.75. August live cattle down 3.30 at 2.31.42, October down 2.97 at 2.27.65, August feeder cattle down 5.55 at 3.48.80, September down 5.97 at 3.44.85, October down 6.32 at 3.40.52. August lean hogs are up 35 cents at 98.45. With this, look your closing settlement report. I'm Kaylin Lair on TFN, the Farm Net.
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14: I'm Greg Bell, and we begin with a married couple comedy. And then later, it's our weekly visit with the adventures of Superman. George Burns and Gracie Allen met while working on the stages of vaudeville, and they got married in 1926. Came to radio half a dozen years later. Joining them in this episode, the very interactive announcer Bill Goodwin. Bea Benaderet as Blanche Morton. And be sure to listen for Gunsmoke's Doc Adams' Howard McNear as Uncle John. It's from September 25th of 1949.
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0: yours truly, Bill Goodwin, B. Benaderet, Howard McNear, Hal March, Harry Lubin, and the Amident Orchestra. For healthy laughter, it's George and Gracie. And for healthier teeth, for fewer cavities, it's Amident Toothpaste. Since her return from Europe last week, Gracie has been the center of attraction among her neighbors. We find her now telling Blanche Morton all about Paris.
1: Oh, Blanche, I adored Paris. It's so gay and romantic.
2: Well, Gracie, it's sure good to see you. Or as the French would say, je suis enchanté.
1: Is that what that means, good to see you?
2: Uh-huh.
1: Gee, I slapped 12 Frenchmen for saying that to me.
2: Tell me about those Frenchmen, Gracie. Are they really, you know?
1: Oh, they sure are, Blanche.
2: It must be fun there.
1: Oh, yes. It's like being in a country full of Bill Goodwins.
2: They're romantic, huh?
1: Are they? If your husband isn't with you every minute, well...
2: Oh, I'll bet George was fit to be tied.
1: Yeah, I wish I'd thought of it.
2: Gracie, do those Frenchmen really eat snails?
1: No, I don't think so, Blanche. They couldn't eat snails and work that fast. Why, in France, even men in their 60s are romantic.
2: Sexagenarians?
1: Well, I wouldn't go that far, but they're romantic. I wish our husbands had some French blood.
2: Yeah, or any other kind.
1: You know, George used to be very romantic when we were first married.
2: Ha, that's husbands for you. During the honeymoon, they're so gallant, so dashing. But look how they wind up.
1: I can't even wind George up.
2: Remember when your husband used to rush home from work and greet you with those three little words?
1: Oh, George still greets me with three little words. What's for dinner?
2: Just like my Harry. First thing when he gets in the house, the lid comes off the pot.
1: Oh, you're lucky. George leaves his hat on.
2: I'll bet those Frenchmen aren't like that, are they, Gracie?
1: Oh, no, Blanche. They're so charming and romantic. When you sit down to have dinner, they bow and kiss your hand.
2: Does George ever kiss your hand before dinner?
1: With his appetite, I'd be afraid to let him try it.
2: What happens to a husband anyway? The first year, the fire in his heart burns as brightly as the fire in the furnace.
1: Yeah, then along comes Father Time and John L. Lewis, and they both go out.
2: Yeah. If every year of marriage could only be like the first year.
1: Mm-hmm. We ought to pass a law. A law that says a marriage license is only good for 1 year.
2: 1 year?
1: Yeah. And then if a man wanted to keep his wife, he'd have to renew it, like a dog license.
2: Yes.
1: But in order to renew it, he'd have to court his wife all over again, have a date with her, and ask her to marry him.
2: Well, it's a fine idea, Gracie, but our husbands will never do it.
1: They'll have to. I'll make it a law. The Taft Gracie Law.
2: What's Taft got to do with it?
1: Nothing, but he's in all the laws. I'll write to Congress and get a government appropriation of $100 million to put it over.
2: Oh, you wouldn't need that much.
1: I know that, but I also know our government. If they can't give away big chunks, they won't fool with it.
2: Well, Gracie, you can't force a man to be romantic. You've got to be subtle about it.
1: Well, do you think that would work on George?
2: Well, sure. Now, look, did you buy a negligee in Paris?
1: Yeah, oh, a beautiful one, all black lace.
2: Well, try that on George.
1: Oh, Blanche, with his figure.
2: No, Gracie, you wear the negligee.
1: Oh, that's a wonderful idea. Oh, wait till George sees me in that negligee.

0: George, I've been waiting for you. Look at me. Well, darling?
1: What's for dinner?
0: George, is that all you have to say?
1: No. I hope your Uncle John has gone back to San Francisco. He keeps eating the pickles. And you know how I love a pickle before dinner. I better go and see
0: him. No, George, wait.
1: What is it?
0: Look, my lips are puckered. Doesn't that give you an idea?
1: You've been eating the pickles, too.
0: Look at me. You haven't even noticed what I'm wearing.
1: Oh, yeah. You better take that nightgown off. You'll get pickle juice on it.
0: It's not a nightgown. It's a negligee.
1: Well, here. Slip on my coat. You'll freeze.
0: George, all I need to keep me warm is a pair of arms.
1: That's silly. Take the whole coat.
0: Oh, George, why can't you be romantic anymore? Why do you always treat me like we're married?
1: Because we are married. Fella pronounced us man and wife.
0: Well, he certainly spoiled a beautiful friendship.
1: Yeah, we were chums. Yes. I'm going out to get a pickle.
0: No, no, you're not.
1: Why?
0: Well, you're going to court me. You're going to take me out on a date and ask me to marry you.
1: Are you crazy or something? I did that 16 years ago.
0: Well, I want you to do it again.
1: What for?
0: To put a little fire into your heart.
1: Let me eat a pickle. That'll do it.
0: I mean, the fire of romance. I want to recapture the thrill of our courtship. I want you to be the same dashing lover who swept me off my feet.
1: Look, honey, it's a time for everything. I'm at the pickle age now. I only hope that they didn't...
2: Well. Look who's here.
0: Oh, hello, Uncle John.
2: Oh, it's nice to see you two together. Oh, it's nice. What's doing?
0: Well, I'm trying to build a fire under George.
2: Oh. What a strange place for a man to get cold.
1: Tracy, would you leave the room for a moment? I want to talk to Uncle John alone.
0: Well, that's fine. No romance for your wife, but the minute Uncle John walked in the room...
1: Oh, go.
0: I can take a hint.
1: Now, look, Uncle John. When I invited you to stay here last week, I thought you were our sponsor. The man who makes Amadon's toothpaste.
2: Oh, but I'm not. Oh, I wish I were. Oh, I love Amadon. Oh, it's so... It makes your teeth so... Oh, it's good, I tell you.
1: Yes, well, we all like it. But getting back to you living here, there's an old saying... Two is company and three is a crowd.
2: Oh, that's a nice say. Oh, I like it. Oh, two's company and three's... Oh, that's a darby-doo.
1: Look, so one of us has to pack up and go to San Francisco. That would leave two.
2: Yeah. Oh, but we'd miss you, George. Oh, we'd miss you a lot. Oh, we like you. Oh, even Mr. Purvis likes you.
1: That's something else I want to talk to you about. Your friend, Mr. Purvis.
2: Oh, he's a strong, rugged man, Mr. Purvis. He wakes up by himself in the morning. He sleeps in the park, you know.
1: Yeah. I know he sleeps in the park, but he eats here. Every time I walk into the kitchen, he's eating.
2: Oh, he's a proud man, Mr. Purvis. Oh, he's very proud. I tell him he can owe us for the food, but no, sir. He refuses to owe any man. He insists we give it to him outright. Oh, he's proud.
1: Proud. He's a proud man, Mr. Purvis. And he's neat, too. Yes.
2: Also, that reminds me, I must run out and get the latest paper for Mr. Purvis. Oh, he doesn't like to sleep under yesterday's paper. Oh, he's neat.
1: Yes.
2: Oh, he's not. But I'll see you later.
1: Yes. What a house full of screwballs. Well, I'm going to the kitchen and get a pickle. From time to time in every climb, blessings come from above. A summer name to all this fame.
3: Please, not while I'm eating.
1: Purvis.
3: Sit down and have something to eat. These pickles are delicious.
1: They are, huh?
3: You know, you want to eat more, Burns. You don't look so good. You don't eat enough for a pigeon.
1: You don't leave enough for a pigeon. Now, look, Purvis, I'm a nice fellow. I don't want any trouble with anybody, but you're eating me out of house and home. Three meals a day, I hear. When I get up in the morning, all I get is a crust of bread, and you've eaten all the bacon and eggs. For lunch, I'm lucky to find a piece of lettuce in the refrigerator. Now, I don't begrudge a guy a handout. You could get a job and earn your own food. I work hard all day. I'd like to be able to eat when I come home at night.
4: So I'm asking you in a nice way to stay away and leave us alone. What do you say?
3: Huh?
4: What do you say?
3: You want to eat more, Burns. You don't look so good. See you later.
4: Gracie, you've got to tell your Uncle John to go back home. He and that Purvis are driving me nuts.
0: Well, if certain people would be more romantic to certain people, then certain people wouldn't need their uncles around to keep certain people from getting lonesome.
4: You mean if I go through with the second courtship business, you'll send them home?
0: Certain people catch on very quickly.
4: It's not hard when certain people hit them with a club. What do I have to do?
0: Well, we'll pretend we're single, and you ask me for a date tonight.
4: Okay. How about a date tonight?
0: Oh, no, not like that. First, tell me you love me.
4: I love you.
0: You love me madly.
4: I love you madly.
0: Now, say it with feeling, like you meant it.
4: I love you madly.
0: Now, ask me for a date.
4: How about a date tonight?
0: How about a date tonight, darling?
4: How about a date tonight, darling?
0: Put some passion in it.
4: How about a date tonight, darling?
0: Now, let's hear the whole speech.
4: I love you madly. How about a date tonight, darling?
0: Sorry, I'm busy.
4: You're busy?
0: No, I'm not really. I just said that so you'd think I was very popular. Now, don't forget, you're going to propose tonight.
1: Just better get rid of your Uncle John.
0: Oh, come in.
5: Hi, Burns.
0: Oh, hello, Bill.
5: Dave, you got any plans for tonight?
0: I'm afraid so, Bill. Tonight is something I've been waiting for 16 years. George is going to ask me to marry him.
5: To marry him?
0: Mm.
5: Impetuous little beaver, isn't he?
4: It's a gag, Bill. Gracie wants me to court her again.
5: Oh.
4: It's so silly. I courted her 16 years ago.
0: But that courtship has grown cold.
5: If you think that one's cold, wait till you get this one.
1: Switching networks didn't slow you down a bit, did it?
0: George, I just had a sensational idea. We'll really make tonight's date just like old times. Bill, you can be Riley Jackson.
5: Who's Riley Jackson?
4: He was my rival for Gracie's hand. I guess you know who lost.
5: Yeah, Gracie.
4: That you could have left with NBC.
0: Riley Jackson was Mother's choice, Bill. He was the bartender, and every Saturday night when he came to call, he'd bring something for Mother.
5: Really? What did he bring?
0: Father.
4: Yeah, they were each carrying a load.
0: Well, how about it, Bill? Will you be George's rival?
5: Well, sure, Gracie, but do you need a rival for this character?
0: Well, of course. We're not married tonight, and if he tries to get fresh, you might have to hold him.
5: Well, couldn't I just prop him in the corner?
1: You know, working this stuff into a routine will kill him at the unemployment office.
0: Now, come on, boys. You're rivals, and you both want me to go out with you tonight. Start rivaling.
4: Okay. Well, go out with me, Gracie. We'll go to Sam's Delicatessen, where they've got great pickles.
6: Go with me, Gracie. We'll go up on Mulholland Drive and park in the moonlight. I can do better than George with one hand tied behind me.
0: Oh, tie both hands and I'll consider it.
6: Well, all right. I'll take you to Ciro's, then. The Mocambo, Romanoff's, the Brown Derby. How about it?
0: Well, where will you take me, George?
4: You'll love Sam's pickles.
0: Mine is hard to decide. Oh, I'll tell you what. Each of you kiss me, and then I'll make my decision.
4: Oh, no. That's
0: George. That's the way it actually happened. And besides, you've got nothing to worry about. I picked you, and I can't change history.
4: No. All right. Here's my kiss.
0: And now you, Riley Jackson.
6: Get ready, baby.
0: George?
4: What?
0: Let's do this over again, and this time you'll be Riley Jackson and Bill will be George.
4: Oh, no.
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15: Ever hear of the Taft-Gracie Law? Well, that's Gracie's new plan to keep romance alive in marriages. And it states that every year couples become single again, whereupon the husband must recourt his wife. On the promise that Gracie's Uncle John would move out, George has agreed. And we now find the Burnses having a date.
0: Oh, George, I enjoyed that movie. Humphrey Bogart is so wonderful.
4: Lauren Bacall is quite a dish, too. I'd like to talk to Bogart someday.
0: What about?
4: Well, a man is naturally curious to know what it's like to be married to a gorgeous, seductive siren.
0: I don't think our marriage is any of his business.
4: I'll quit while I'm ahead.
0: And besides, dear, we're not married tonight, remember?
4: I've been trying to forget.
0: Oh, now, George, we're going to have fun. We'll do everything just like we did on our first date. Come on, let's go into this drugstore.
4: Is that where I took you on our first date?
0: Mm-hmm. And, George, I want you to order the same thing tonight you ordered then. What a thrill when I got up to the I'll do it again.
4: Yes.
0: What a thrill I got when you said to the man, one vanilla soda with two straws.
4: I couldn't order a soda with two straws now, Gracie. I'd be embarrassed to death.
0: Well, now you've got to. Everything must be exactly the same.
4: But, Gracie,
0: oh, please, George.
4: Oh, all right. Come on.
16: Hello, folks. Sit right down here.
4: Thanks.
16: Funny thing, two of those silly high school kids were just sitting there. What do you think they ordered? One soda with two straws. Did you ever hear of anything sillier than that? The whole time they were in here, I was trying to guess whether it was love or the 15 cents. Yeah, well, what would you folks like?
4: Ooh, us?
16: Sure.
0: Well, tell them what we'd like, George.
16: Yeah, what do you want?
4: A vanilla soda and two straws.
16: Well, anyhow, with you, Bud, I don't have to do any guessing.
4: Just get the soda, Bud, and never mind the conversation.
16: Okay. That was vanilla, wasn't it?
4: Yes.
16: You know, we serve a scoop of ice cream in our sodas.
4: So what?
16: So would you like two spoons, or will you wrestle her for that?
15: Get the soda.
0: Oh, thanks for the soda, dear. I'm sorry you got into a fight with that clerk.
4: He got too fresh to suit me.
0: Well, you sure shut him up. When he said he'd knock you down, he didn't know who he was talking to.
4: No.
0: But when you got up, you told him.
4: That big coward. Hitting a man with glasses.
0: Yeah, and he didn't even take the soda out of them.
4: Well, let's go home. I've had enough of this.
0: Oh, but darling, we haven't had our stroll in the park yet. That's where you proposed to me, remember?
4: Gracie, I'm tired and my feet hurt.
0: Well, anyway, you want Uncle John to leave, don't you?
4: Well, okay, we'll go to the park. At least I can sit on a bench and rest my feet. And feed the squirrels peanuts.
0: Feed the squirrels peanuts? When you've got me?
4: Well, I'll give them their choice. Let's go.

0: excellent night here in the park. I love being in the great out-of-doors with you, George. It makes me feel like Tarzan's mate.
1: Ooh.
0: Tarzan's mate.
2: I heard you the first time. That was an owl up in the tree.
0: Oh. You know, I've always thought of you as Tarzan, dear. Remember how I used to rest my head on your massive chest?
2: Yeah.
0: I'd like to rest my head on it now, but I can't. Your belt buckle hurts me.
2: I guess it has dropped a little.
0: Well, it's very becoming. The new quarters are much roomier.
2: Thanks.
0: Anyway, I still think of myself as Tarzan's mate.
1: Ooh.
0: Tarzan's mate.
2: That was the owl again.
0: Nosy, isn't he?
2: Nosy owl, yes.
0: You're not acting very romantic, George.
2: I don't feel romantic.
0: Oh, maybe I should have dated Riley Jackson.
2: Who?
0: There's that nosy owl again.
2: That was me. Who was it you should have dated?
0: Riley Jackson.
2: Who?
0: Riley Jackson.
2: That was the owl.
0: No, that was the fellow who used to bring my father home.
2: I meant it was the owl that said who.
0: Oh, I thought you said it.
2: I said it the first time.
1: Who?
2: Me.
0: That was the owl.
2: For Pete's sake, let's go home.
0: No, wait, George, you haven't proposed to me yet.
2: I can't think of anything to say.
0: Well, get down on your knees and it'll come to you.
2: Oh, all right. Oh, boy. I feel like Al Jolson.
0: I wish you felt more like Larry Parks.
2: So do I.
0: Oh, my, this is so romantic.
2: This is romantic. One of us is crazy.
1: Ooh.
2: You know who your Popeye is. Tracy, I hear someone coming. Help me up.
0: Oh, it's Bill Goodwin.
2: He looks just like that owl.
0: Oh, and there's a girl with him, Match. Oh, hello, Bill.
3: Oh, it's George and Gracie. Folks, I'd like you to meet the girl, my one and only sweetheart. This is Miss Roberts.
4: No, no, my name is Bramford.
3: Oh, pardon me. I thought this was Tuesday.
2: Would you like to share this bench with us?
3: Well, George, we better find a bench of our own. Gonna pop the question tonight.
2: Oh.
3: Come on, Peggy. We'll see you later, folks.
0: Oh, George, did you hear that? Bill's gonna pop the question. Go hide under their bench and listen.
2: What? Hide?
0: Well, you learn how it's done by an expert.
2: Gracie, I wouldn't think of hiding under their bench. Bill might say something I shouldn't hear. Why, he might even... Wait here, kid.

0: Peggy, darling.
1: Yes, Bill, honey?
0: There's something I've been wanting to ask you.
1: I know, Bill, and I've been wanting you to.
0: If you say yes, you'll make me the happiest man in the world.
1: Well, ask me, darling. I'm waiting.
0: Are you reducing tooth decay with Amident ammoniated toothpaste?
1: Of course I'll marry you, and we'll be... What did you say?
0: You love the sparkling smile Amident gives you, Peggy. It leaves your teeth bright, and you'll say your mouth never felt so clean. Amident is a grand wake-up toothpaste.
1: Bill, we didn't come out here to brush our teeth, did we?
0: Well, no, but it's an idea. Amident tastes delightful. That's why it's easy to get children to use it. And it's wonderful to know that Amident is helping to protect their teeth against decay. Amident has been tested and commended by Parents Magazine.
1: But, Bill, I thought... Oh.
0: Huh? What's the matter, Peggy?
1: Well, there's something under our bench. It's dark under there, but I can hear it moving.
0: Well, it's probably just a gopher. Forget it.
1: No, I better look. Bill?
0: What?
1: Do gophers wear glasses?
0: Oh, Peggy, don't be silly. Let me look under there. By golly, they do.
2: Well, George, what did Bill say?
3: He said Amident reduces tooth decay.
2: Oh, now why can't you think of sweet things like that?
3: I've got no imagination.
2: Oh. Well, come on, George. I've waited long enough. I want you to propose to me.
3: Oh, all right. Wait till I get down on my knees again. Ugh. There. Now, will you marry me?
2: Well, I can't. You're much too short for me.
3: I'm on my knees.
2: Oh, well, try it again. Ask me to be your wife.
3: Who?
2: You.
3: That was the owl.
2: Well, this time you ask me.
3: Will you marry me? Who? You.
2: I thought you were proposing to me.
3: Look, let's get out of here before I wind up marrying an owl.

0: Coming, buddy.
1: Why, hey, Mr. Purvis.
0: Mr. Purvis, what are you doing here at this time of night? Oh, it's late.
2: Uncle John, I ran all the way over here from the park. I just had a terrible shock.
0: Oh, what was it?
2: I'm sleeping in a park. I hear a man talking. I sneak up close so I can see his face. It's Mr. Burns.
0: Oh, that was a shock. Yeah.
2: I ain't come to the gruesome part yet. He was proposing marriage to your niece, Gracie.
0: Oh, that's sweet. Oh, that's nice.
2: When you realize what this means, they ain't married. They're living here without benefit of Lohengrin.
0: Oh! Oh, my good. Oh, dear me. Oh, my good. But that's a stain on the fair and honorable name of Allen.
2: Yeah.
0: Oh, if Gracie's brother knew about this, he'd horsewhip yours. Mm-hmm. Even if it meant breaking out of San Quentin to do it. Oh, Mr. Purvis, this is awful.
3: Darling, thanks for being so sweet to me tonight.
4: You know, Gracie, maybe this idea of yours had something after all. I'm beginning to feel romantic as heck.
3: Oh, well, I knew it would work, sweetheart.
4: I kiss your hand, madame.
3: Oh, George. You're acting just like a Frenchman.
4: Bonjour. Hey, Gracie.
3: What?
4: I dare you to try that French negligee on me tonight.
3: All right, but I still think it'll look better on me.
4: Let's go in the house so you can put it on.
3: Well, would you like to carry me across the threshold?
4: I sure would. Here goes.
3: Ooh. Ooh. Well, shall we try piggyback?
4: No, I've got you now. Put the key in the lock.
3: Yeah. Oh, George, you're so strong.
2: Drop that woman.
4: Mr. Purvis, get out of this house.
2: After you, you cad.
0: Now, don't worry, Gracie. We'll protect you.
3: Why, Uncle John, don't hold that shotgun to George's head. It might go off and wake up the whole neighborhood.
4: What's going on here tonight?
2: There ain't nothing going on here tonight. You're scramming to the YMCA.
4: Scram yourself. I want to be alone with Gracie.
2: Oh, no, not till you're married.
4: Married? Are you kidding? We've been together 16 years. For shame! Gracie, tell him we're married.
3: Well, sure we're married.
2: Don't lie to protect him, lady. He ain't waiting. Uncle John, when I count three, blast him. One.
4: Hold it. I'm going. Fine romantic night this turned out to be. I'll spend it at the YMCA.
3: No, wait, George. It can still be romantic.
4: How?
3: Well, I'll go get you the negligee.
4: It won't fit me.
5: George and Gracie will return in just a moment. Join us again next Wednesday when we'll all be back. George Burns, Gracie Allen, Bill Goodwin, Harry Lubin, and the Amident Orchestra. Now here are our stars.
4: Gracie, I'd like to remind our listeners to tune in a half hour early every Wednesday and hear Bing Crosby. You know, our program follows his.
3: Oh, yeah, isn't that thrilling? The world's two biggest singers back to back.
4: Yeah.
3: The world's two biggest backs, too.
4: Good night, folks.
6: From September 25th, 1949, George mentioned that he first proposed to Gracie 16 years ago, but in actuality, it was nearly two dozen years earlier. They shortened the time probably to shave a few years off their ages. At the time of that broadcast, they were both in their early 50s. Now, that indeed was Howard McNair's Uncle John. 3 years later, he got his best-known radio role, playing Doc Adams on Gunsmoke. While he did not play that character on the television version, Milburn Stone did, McNair had lots of TV work. For example, he was Floyd the Mayberry Barber on The Andy Griffith Show. I'm Greg Bell, and up next, our weekly visit with the adventures of Superman. It's the fall 1947 storyline, The Ruler of Darkness. Right after this break.
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6: 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Last week, we launched our latest storyline, known as the Ruler of Darkness. It played out in the fall of 1947 and featured cub reporter Jimmy Olsen battling for his life. 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
14: Faster than a speeding bullet. More powerful than a locomotive. Able to leap tall buildings at a single bound. Up in the sky, it's a bird, it's a plane, it's Superman!
15: Today, eat Kellogg's Pep, the Super Cereal. Super as in Superman.
16: Kellogg's Pep, the Sunshine Cereal. Kellogg's Pep, the Super Cereal presents...
17: The Adventures of Superman! Today, Superman, in the guise of Clark Kent, leaps forward to catch cub reporter Jimmy Olsen, who collapsed suddenly while talking to editor Perry White and Lois Lane.
18: Good heavens, Jimmy!
19: What happened?
20: He fainted. Get some water, somebody. Hurry!
19: I'll get it.
20: Oh, great Scotty. He's hardly breathing.
18: What's the matter with him, Clark?
20: I don't know, Lois. But I'm afraid it's very serious.

0: The Adventures of Superman. When Clark Kent, Lois Lane, and editor Perry White found young Jimmy Olsen, freckle-faced cub reporter, sitting in White's office with his feet on the desk, they thought he was clowning. But to their amazement, Jimmy, usually so polite and respectful, greeted them jauntily by their first names and then began talking very strangely. As they listened with mouths agape, Jimmy rambled on about having just bought the Daily Planet and announced that he was making Kent managing editor and reducing White to a humble police beat. Then suddenly he broke off, staggered, and fell into Kent's arms, unconscious.
1: Beanie, Miss Backrack, somebody, get some water. Hurry!
0: Now as
1: hurry.
0: White rushes from the office calling for water, Kent snaps a command to Lois.
2: Phone Jim's mother, Lois. Tell her to come to the Metropolis Hospital. Fast.
3: All right, Clark. Oh, wait a minute. Hadn't we better call a doctor first?
2: I'll take care of that. Run outside and tell Miss Backrack to get Mrs. Olsen on the phone for you. Hurry.
3: Okay, I will. All right. Good.
2: And shut the door after you, Lois. We don't want a crowd in here.
3: Right, Clark.
2: Now, out of these clothes, fast. This is a job for Superman. Oh, poor Jim. If only I'm not too late. There we are, all set. Up with him now. Raise this window. Up and away!
0: Leaping out through a window of Perry White's office with the limp form of Jimmy Olsen cradled in his arms, Superman streaks away through the skies to the Metropolis Hospital. His

0: pretty bad shape.
1: Well, what is it? What's the matter with him?
0: He has a fractured skull.
2: Oh, a fractured skull?
0: That's why he was talking so strangely before he collapsed.
1: Yes, yes, of course. He didn't know what he was saying.
2: But how did it happen?
0: I don't know, Lois. He was still unconscious when I got him here, so I couldn't ask him.
1: Oh, poor kid. He must have been in an accident.
0: I don't think so, Chief.
2: Why, he must have been, Clark.
0: It's impossible, Lois. You see, there's a huge lump directly on top of his head.
1: Well, what does that prove?
0: Well, when you're hit by a car, you don't usually land on the very top of your head.
2: Yes, that's true.
0: Besides, there would undoubtedly be other cuts or bruises on him, and his clothes would be torn or soiled anyway.
1: Well, you're right about that.
2: Yes, but then what do you think did happen to him?
0: Well, I'm only guessing, Lois. But I think he was slugged.
2: What?
0: Slugged? Now, as I say, I'm only guessing. I have to wait until Jim can tell us.
1: If he'll be able to tell us.
2: If? Oh, Chief, you don't think Jimmy might...
1: No, Lois, it sounds bad.
0: Doctors say he has a 50-50 chance. Not much better.
2: What? I can't believe it.
1: Oh, his mother ought to be here. Why didn't somebody call her?
2: I tried to, Chief, but nobody answered the phone. I told Miss Backrack to keep calling until she got her, though.
1: Good, good. Now, look, Kent. Who's operating on Jim?
0: Dr. Springer.
1: Good man. How long has Jim been in there?
0: About an hour.
1: That's a long time.
2: Oh, dear. Oh, if anything happens to Jim...
0: Steady, Lois, steady. Oh, here comes Dr. Springer. Doctor, how is Jim Olson?
1: Did he pull through?
2: Is he all right, Doctor?
3: Frankly, the boy's in a very serious condition.
2: Oh, good heavens.
1: Oh, we'll do something for him. Call specialist, whatever you need.
0: Easy,
1: but,
0: Chief, easy.
3: We're doing everything we can. He's anemic now, and he needs a blood transfusion at once. However, we're having difficulty finding a donor.
1: What's so difficult about that? He can have my blood.
2: And mine.
3: It isn't quite that simple, my friends. Tell me, do you happen to know what type blood you have?
2: Well, yes, I do. I gave blood to the Red Cross during the war. I'm type O.
1: I'm type A.
3: No, neither of you will do. Miss Olson has ABRH negative, extremely rare type. I've already tried donors from group O and AB. They're incompatible. We need the exact type. Unless we find it, and very soon...
0: What about the Red Cross? Have you tried them?
3: Yes, Mr. Kent. They're checking their lists. We must face the fact that ABRH negative is very rare. Very few people have
0: yes,
3: it.
0: Yes, I know.
2: Wait a minute. How about putting an ad in the paper?
1: That's a good idea, Lois. The Daily Planet goes to press it. Well, let's see. Yeah, in 50 minutes. I'll put a box on page one. I'll offer $10,000 to anyone who has that type...
3: No, we can't wait that long, Mr. White. Unless we do a transfusion in the next 20 minutes. 30 at the outside...
0: What?
3: Well, Olson...
2: Oh,
3: we'll...
2: Chief, we just got to do something.
1: Oh, 20 minutes. That doesn't even give us time to enough to make a radio appeal.
3: Hardly. No, I'm afraid...
0: Now, look, Dr. Springer, phone the Red Cross again and ask them not to limit their search to Metropolis. Tell them if there's anyone on their lists with Jim's type of blood, no matter where that person is, I'll see that he's brought here in time.
2: Oh, Clark.
3: What are you talking about,
0: now,
3: Kent?
0: Please, Doctor, do as I say. Hurry.
1: Oh, stop that nonsense, Kent. Now, stop it. This is no time.
0: It isn't nonsense, Chief. I mean it.
4: 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We'll be back with more right after this.
5: Let's take a look at your closing Saturn report. September corn down 2.5 at 438.5. December down 2.75 at 460.5. March down 2.75 at 475.75. August soybeans down 4 at 1192.75. September down 4 at 1181.25. November down 3.75 at 1191. September Chicago wheat up 9.75 at 6.45, December up 9.25 at 6.59.75, March up 8.5 at 6.71.75. August live cattle down 3.30 at 2.31.42, October down 2.97 at 2.27.65, August feeder cattle down 5.55 at 3.48.80, September down 5.97 at 3.44.85, October down 6.32 at 3.40.52. August lean hogs are up 35 cents at 98.45. With this secure closing settlement report, I'm Kaylin Lair on TFN, the Farm Net.
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5: No, I'm afraid.
6: Now look, Dr. Springer, phone the Red Cross again and ask them not to limit their search to Metropolis. Tell them if there's anyone on their lists with Jim's type of blood, no matter where that person is, I'll see that he's brought here in time.
7: Oh, Clark.
5: What are you talking about, Kent?
6: Please, Doctor, do as I say. Hurry.
5: Oh, stop that nonsense, Kent. Now, stop it, stop it. This is no time.
6: It isn't nonsense, Chief. I mean it.
8: Dr. Springer?
5: Yes, what is it, nurse?
8: The Red Cross just phoned, sir.
5: Yes, yes, what are they saying?
8: They know of a man with ABRH negative, but...
5: Oh,
8: they
5: did you call him?
8: Yes, sir, I did. I called the number the Red Cross gave me. It was the Stanhope Apartments, but the clerk there said the party moved to California about 6 months ago.
6: California? Uh-huh. Now, wait just a minute. Did you get the person's name and address in California, nurse?
8: Well, yes, but it's not enough time to...
5: Kent? What's the difference? There's no possible way to get the man across the continent in 20 minutes.
9: No, of course not.
6: Look, will you leave that to me? Nurse, what's the name and address?
5: Oh, forget it, Kent. We haven't enough time.
8: Here it is. Yes. Mr. George Jacoby, right. 212 Lemon Grove Avenue, Pasadena, California.
6: George Jacoby, 212 Lemon Grove, Pasadena.
8: Uh-huh.
6: Thanks.
5: Where are you going, Kent?
6: To get Mr. Jacoby.
9: Good heavens. Now he's gone, but...
6: I'll see you later. Now, where can I change? Oh, there's nobody in that room. There we are. Out of these clothes. This is definitely a job for Superman. Now, if all goes well, I'll have Mr. Jacoby back here in time to save Jim's life. There we are, all set. Let's raise this window.
5: Up and away!
10: Rocketing out of the hospital, Superman streaks westward through the skies like a red and blue thunderbolt, bound for California and a shocking surprise. We'll be back in a moment for the tense climax of today's episode. So...

0: Adventures of Superman. Zooming across the continent from Metropolis, Superman has dropped to Earth before a pretty bungalow in Pasadena, California. A tall, broad-shouldered figure in blue costume and red cape, he strides to the front door and presses the button.
1: Yes?
2: How do you do?
1: Good heavens, who are you?
2: Don't be alarmed, madam. I'm Superman.
1: Superman?
2: That's right. This is Mr. Jacoby's residence, isn't it?
1: Why, yes. I'm Mrs. Jacoby.
2: You used to live in Metropolis at the Stanhope Apartments?
1: Yes, that's right. But
2: I must see your husband at once, Mrs. Jacoby. Where can I find him?
1: Why, I don't know why I should.
2: Please tell me, Mrs. Jacoby, a boy's life depends on my locating your husband.
1: A boy's life?
2: Yes, I'm sorry I haven't time to explain now, but take my word for it. A boy's life is in danger, and only your husband can save him. Now, where can I find him?
1: You must have made a mistake. My husband isn't a doctor.
2: Oh, I know, Mrs. Jacoby, I know. But would you please tell me where he is? Every second counts.
1: Well, I don't know where he is.
2: You don't know?
1: No, I don't. George called up at lunchtime and said an important customer was in town, and he was going out with him for the entire afternoon.
2: Yes?
1: And might even be late for dinner.
2: Well, didn't he say where he was going?
1: No, he didn't.
2: Great Scott, Well, what'll I do now?
0: Yes, Superman, what can even you do now? 3,000 miles away in Metropolis, Jimmy Olsen lies in a hospital bed, his life ebbing away. With only 15 minutes left, can you find the one man who can save him and transport him across the continent in time? What will Superman do? What can he do? We know Superman will not stand by idly while there is even one chance in a million to save his young friend. So for a thrill a minute, be sure to follow the Man of Steel in tomorrow's exciting episode. Tune in, same time, same station, for Chapter 3 of Ruler of Darkness on The Adventures of Superman.
3: And remember, for breakfast, it's Kellogg's Pep.
0: For excitement, The Adventures of Superman.
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4: 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I'm Greg Bell, and earlier we presented the George Burns and Gracie Allen Show, which featured announcer Bill Goodwin. Well, he was also a film actor. For example, Goodwin played a hotel house detective in a 1945 Alfred Hitchcock-directed psychological thriller, which starred Gregory Peck and Ingrid Bergman. I'll name it and then wrap up when radio was right after this.
5: I am the Whistler, and I know many things, for I walk by night. I know many strange tales hidden in the hearts of men and women who have stepped into the shadows. Yes, I know the nameless terrors of which they dare not speak.
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5: It was night, but even with the protection of darkness, Max Tyler crouched low on the apartment house fire escape. He was tense, alert, ready to run. And suddenly it happened.
6: Across 12 chilling episodes, The Whistler stories lead you step by step through the setup and the slip-up, the double-cross and the downfall.
7: All right, now come on, move. I can let you have it, and you'll be another dead burglar. Double cross. I said move.
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4: 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Before the break, we're talking about a 1945 Alfred Hitchcock-directed psychological thriller that starred Gregory Peck and Ingrid Bergman. The answer is Spellbound. I'm Greg Bell, and that'll do it. 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
13: NBC News Radio, I'm Scott Carr. The White House says some of the things President Trump may talk about tonight during a primetime address will shock Americans. The White House Press Secretary Caroline Leavitt tells reporters today Trump's remarks will show Americans that elections are not as secure as voters might think. Trump has continuously claimed the 2020 election was stolen from him and is pushing Senate Republicans now to pass his Save America Voter ID bill. The New York Post is reporting Arizona Senator Ruben Gallego has been involved in sexual relationships with at least two House staffers. They report it appears the relationships happened while Gallego was unmarried, and there's been no allegations of harassment. Congressional rules do not bar sexual relations between lawmakers and staff. Lawmakers in the House have moved the nation a step closer to locking the clock, establishing permanent daylight saving time.
14: The House has approved a measure to make daylight saving time permanent in the United States, eliminating the need to switch clocks back and forth. The Sunshine Protection Act will aim to keep clocks consistent. While the bill still does require Senate approval, some believe the benefits of extended evening sunlight outweighs potential drawbacks of later sunrises. WSPA reports that states have the option to opt out of the bill if it passes, but the overall impact on daily routines and schedules remain uncertain. I'm Kitty Gray.
13: Smoke from Canadian wildfires continues to blanket the U.S. Northeast and Midwest. Officials say smoke from Minnesota to Michigan and upstate New York and further into the Northeast has become thick and dense in spots. Air quality readings in Chicago, Cleveland, Detroit, and Minneapolis have moved into dangerous levels, they say, and the smoke will keep heading southward Friday into more of the Midwest, Appalachia, and the East Coast while things start to improve in the north. Scott Carr, NBC News Radio.
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16: A crop dusting plane made an emergency landing Tuesday afternoon in Macon County after its engine failed en route to Macon Fowler Memorial Airport. The aircraft, owned by Lowry Flying Service in Grinnell, Iowa, came down safely in a field just outside of Macon. Airport staff initially believed the plane had landed on Route PP, but later clarified crews had pulled it onto the roadway from the field to move it back toward the airport. The pilot, who was the only person on board, was not injured. Lowry Flying Service said the plane was not damaged, and the pilot returned to flying Wednesday in a different aircraft. A 40-year-old man was arrested after police say he assaulted a staff member at the Moberly Medical Center on July 3rd. Officers say Joseph Allen Pruitt became violent after being told he was not medically cleared to leave, pushing the victim into a wall, pulling her to the floor, and repeatedly kicking her. The victim suffered a fractured rib, back injuries, bruising, and hair loss. Pruitt later told investigators he did not recall the attack. He is charged with second-degree assault of a special victim and is being held on a $50,000 bond. State health officials confirmed 23 cases of cyclosporiasis in Missouri as monitoring continues. The Missouri Department of Health says the gastrointestinal illness is caused by a parasite that can lead to diarrhea, nausea, fatigue, and other symptoms. Health leaders say they are tracking cases to determine whether any are connected to national trends. Cyclosporiasis is typically linked to contaminated food, and officials encourage residents to wash produce thoroughly under clean running water. The department says anyone experiencing persistent gastrointestinal symptoms should contact a health provider for evaluation and possible testing. You're listening to news at CentralMoInfo.com. The Missouri Department of Transportation is preparing for a speed limit increase on rural highways and interstates after Governor Mike Kehoe signed a bill raising limits to 75 miles per hour. MoDOT officials say they will evaluate stretches of roadway where a higher limit is appropriate, noting that engineering reviews and safety considerations will guide many changes. The department says updated signage will not appear immediately, as each corridor must be assessed individually. The new law aims to streamline travel across rural Missouri while maintaining safety standards for drivers statewide. The Show Me Showdown Truck and Tractor Pull is coming to Macon today. Today through the 18th will mark the return of a Macon County tradition that's been going on at the fairgrounds since the 80s. This year's lineup of rigs is packed with 9 powerful classes. That's the Show Me Showdown Truck and Tractor Pull, starting today at 7 p.m. at the Macon County Fairgrounds. 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
17: Let's take a look at your closing Saturn report. September corn down 2.5 at 438.5. December down 2.75 at 460.5. March down 2.75 at 475.75. August soybeans down 4 at 1192.75. September down 4 at 1181.25. November down 3.75 at 1191. September Chicago wheat up 9.75 at 6.45, December up 9.25 at 6.59.75, March up 8.5 at 6.71.75. August live cattle down 3.30 at 2.31.42, October down 2.97 at 2.27.65, August feeder cattle down 5.55 at 3.48.80, September down 5.97 at 3.44.85, October down 6.32 at 3.40.52. August lean hogs are up 35 cents at 98.45. 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
4: Greg Bell, and we open this time in Wistful Vista for the second half of a Fibber McGee and Molly episode all about a missing screwdriver. Then stick around for a dark dramatic tale as produced for The Clock. Known as The Companion, it stars Joe DeSantis and Alice Frost. At the end of our previous broadcast, Fibber, as voiced by Jim Jordan, was visiting the local hardware store looking for a replacement for that missing screwdriver. He'll be joined by his wife Marion as Molly and Gail Gordon, who plays the proprietor of that said hardware store. Oh, also listen for Bill Thompson doing his best W.C. Fields imitation as con man Horatio K. Boomer. And a special treat. You'll hear a then 25-year-old Walter Tetley using that permanent kid's voice of his in the role of Boomer's nephew. This is from October 15th, 1940.
20: Now then, was there something for you, sir?
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21: He wants one with a black handle.
20: But, Madam, the transparent handles don't come in black.
23: Dad, rat it, Bud. 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All I want is a simple black handle.
24: Hello there, Skipper. You got a good, strong, comfortable broom?
20: Why, yes, we have, Madam. Here's one, 75 cents special today.
24: I'll take it.
20: Where shall I have the broom sent, madam?
24: Don't send it, Sniffles. I'm buying it for Halloween and I'm riding it home.
20: Woohoo! I beg your pardon, sir. Have you been waited on?
23: Have I been waited? Look, Bud, for 10 minutes I've been trying to get you to sell me a screwdriver.
20: Oh, yes. Here you are. I think this is the type of screwdriver you want, isn't it?
23: That's it, Bud. How much?
20: $279.
24: Heavenly days, $279.
23: Oh, now don't go into a tool spin, Bud. That screwdriver ain't worth no $279. Well, I could get one across the street at the 5 and dime for 20 cents.
20: Then why don't you?
24: Well, they're all out of them.
20: Well, when we're all out of them, we sell them for a nickel. Good day.
24: Come on, McGee. Maybe we can find one.
0: Ah, there. Good day, my dear.
24: Oh, hello, Mr. Boomer.
0: A horrible Halloween to you, false face. Allow me to introduce my little nephew, Cedric Boomer. Cedric, take your hand out of the gentleman's pocket and say hello. Say hello to Mr. and Mrs. McGee.
1: If you insist, Neon Mose. Hello, Molly Dolly. Greetings to you, stupid man.
24: Ah. Little Sir Echo, how do you do?
23: Hey, is that a real revolver he's playing with?
24: Oh, heavenly days. Do you permit him to have such dangerous toys, Mr. Boomer?
0: Certainly. Spare the rod and spoil the child, I always say. Put the heater away, Cedric, before I kick your teeth down your little pink upper glottis.
1: You lay a knuckle on me, Boomtown, and you'll wind up in a forest lawn mud pack.
0: Well said, Cedric. Spirited lad, isn't he? Yes, indeed.
24: Well, I'm sorry we can't stop for a little more conversation, Mr. Boomer, but we have to go home and hunt for a screwdriver. These people want $279 for one.
0: $279? Yeah. Why, that's an outrage. I'll sell you one for only 37 cents, myself. Shortcake. Always carry a few tools with me for one reason and another.
23: 37 cents, eh? Okay, Boomer, it's a deal. Let's see it.
0: Of course. Now, let me see. Screwdriver. Where'd I put that screwdriver? Here's a letter from the draft board asking me to report in the morning. Dated October 15th, 1917. Yes, indeed. I should have dropped in some time ago. Postcard from Jefferson City, Mo. Poor old Mo. You should have seen the police report they had on him. Reading time, 20 minutes. Doing time, 20 years. Glass eye with a sentimental gleam. Ah, what's this in my hip pocket? A small, grimy hand with arm attached. Oh, it's you, Cedric, my lad. Trying to follow in your uncle's fingerprints, eh? Perhaps you know what became of the above-mentioned screwdriver.
1: Of course. Let me see. Screwdriver. Where did I put that screwdriver? Here's a wad of bubble gum that had a blowout. I must remember to have it vulcanized. Boy Scout knife? What am I carrying that for? I wouldn't knife a Boy Scout. The butt of a chocolate cigar. License plate off a hot tricycle. And a check for a short root beer. You said we were going to meet the mob and case a couple of joints for a heist.
0: Ah, yes, I forgot. Tonight is bank night. Good day, my dear, and good day to you, fish fry.
24: For goodness sakes, McGee, will you hurry up and find that screwdriver and get this junk out of my living room?
23: Oh, I'm only halfway through this tool chest, Molly, and I'm finding more stuff. Did you see?
24: What do you want that screwdriver for, anyway?
23: Oh, I can't tell you, Molly. It's going to be a surprise. I'm going to do something for you that you've been wanting me to fix for a long, long time. Come in.
2: Hi, mister.
23: Oh, hello there, little girl.
2: Hello. What you doing? What you?
23: I'm looking for something.
2: What?
23: A screwdriver.
2: Where?
23: In this tool chest.
2: Why?
23: Because... Oh, listen, quiz kid. Don't bother me with all this driver. I'm trying to find a screwdrivel. I mean...
2: See, you got a lot of dandy stuff in here, I bet you.
23: Well...
2: Oh, looky, a new baseball bat. Where'd you buy it,
23: I didn't buy it. It was a gift.
2: Who from?
23: From a man I bought a suit of clothes from last week. And stop bothering me. Trying to locate a screwdriver in this big suit.
2: Gee. Hey, what's in this bottle, mister. Medicine?
22: Put that back, sis. That's just the lotion I used on my arm the time I got tattooed.
2: Did you get tattooed, mister? Let's see it.
22: No. I don't want it. It didn't turn out good.
2: Oh. Come on, mister, please. Let me see your tattoo.
22: Well, okay, if you don't tell anybody about it. Wait till I roll up my sleeve. There. See?
2: See, that's a dandy tattoo, I bet.
22: Oh, I don't think it's very good.
2: Who's it supposed to be,
22: J.P. Morgan.
2: Why?
22: Well, the guy that tattooed me was a little deaf, that's why. I told him I wanted an anchor, and he thought I says a banker. Now what?
2: My daddy wants to know if you're going to join the poker game at the club tonight.
22: You tell your daddy I'll be there. And tell your mother that if your daddy comes home smelling like Energene, it's because McGee took him to the cleaners. I says, tell your old man I'm going to take him for his role.
2: I bet you won't, I bet you.
22: Huh?
2: He says you're an awful bum poker player.
22: Oh, he does he?
2: Yes, he does he? He said you always played a full house like you were afraid it was haunted. Let's go on, mister.
22: Fresh kid. She can cause more trouble than a bee in a coupe. Now, let's see if I don't get... Oh, Molly, look. Here's that motorcycle engine I've been saving.
3: What are you saving that for?
22: Why, Molly. Now, how many guys do you know that could reach in their tool chest and bring up a motorcycle engine if somebody wanted a motorcycle engine all of a sudden?
3: Well, I could count them on the fingers of a boxing glove, dearie, if that makes you happy. But for goodness sake,
5: Oh, there, McGee. Hello, Mrs. McGee.
3: Hello, Mr. Gildersleeve.
22: Hi, Gildersleeve. Sit down and make yourself at home. Or no, don't. I've seen how you act at home.
5: Isn't he a card, Mrs. McGee?
3: He's a card, all right. And to think that I drew it.
22: Sure, tossing ringers.
5: What is all this stuff, McGee?
22: You mean the stuff in this tool chest? Well, I was looking for...
5: McGee, if you're thinking of starting a junkyard here, I'll complain to the authorities. This is a residential zone.
22: Well, is it any of your business?
5: Yes, it's my business.
22: Well, what's your business doing in a residential zone?
3: This bickering the both of you. He's just looking for a screwdriver, Mr. Gildersleeve.
5: Well, I'll help him look for it. What does it look like, McGee?
22: Oh, it's about this long with a black handle, and it's got TPG carved on the handle.
5: TPG, eh? You know what that stands for.
22: Well, I always thought it meant to take a powerful grip, but
5: it stands for Throckmorton P. Gildersleeve. That's what it stands for. That's my screwdriver!
3: Oh, here. Now, look, boys. There's no use fighting anymore. I just remembered where I saw that screwdriver.
22: What? You did? Where?
3: On the shelf in the hall closet. But be careful.
5: I'll get it, Mrs. McGee.
22: You stay where you darn are, Gildersleeve. I'll get it. After all, this is my house.
5: After all, it's my screwdriver.
22: Okay. You can have your old screwdriver. I'll go get it.
5: I'll go with you. I don't trust you out of my sight.
22: You're so short-sighted, I could still get away with plenty. Where'd you say, Molly? On the shelf in this closet?
3: Yes, but be careful, dearie, because that shelf is loose and it's...
22: Yeah, running. I know. I'll get out of my way, Gildersleeve, while I get that... I know you did, but I had to get that screwdriver.
3: What did you want the screwdriver for?
22: I wanted it to fix that shelf.
4: From October 15th, 1940, indeed featuring a then 25-year-old Walter Tetley as Boomer's nephew, Cedric. Less than a year later, that adult actor with a kid's voice began his nearly two-decade stint as nephew Leroy on the Fibber McGee and Molly spinoff series, The Great Gildersleeve. Tetley's other major radio role was playing Julius the Delivery Boy on Phil Harris and Alice Faye. I'm Greg Bell, and next on Wind Radio Was, we switch to the dark dramas as Alice Frost and Joe DeSanta star in a production of The Clock, right after this break.
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4: 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The first aired out of New York City, and the second produced in Hollywood. Well, this episode is from the original, and first played back on December 11th, 1947.

0: sunrise and sunset, promise and fulfillment, birth and death. 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

0: Yesterday becomes today, and today slips into tomorrow before most of us have time to realize all that has happened. Our modern world forces us to live at such a swift pace that life is reduced to spurts of energy. In every act, in every thought, we search for ways to save time. A minute here, a second there, all in the hope that we may eventually accumulate hours to be spent on the things we dream of doing. We have even trained the objects that serve us to move at breakneck speed. Airplanes, subways, cars, elevators. Even our thinking is accelerated to the swiftest possible pace. Radio condenses stories. Our newspapers headline an important feature and tell the entire story in the first paragraph. No, we no longer have time for significant details. It is only for some specific purpose that we would ever scan the classified advertisements of our great metropolitan newspapers. But if we did, what stories they might tell. Stories of loss and sorrow, of desperation, ambition, of greed, and murder.
1: To run a notice in the personal columns.
2: Okay, what is it?
1: Companion to elderly person or invalid.
2: Companion to elderly person or invalid.
1: Young, refined, free to travel.
2: Free to travel.
1: 2 years, lost employer, recently deceased.
2: Recently deceased? You're sure you want to say that?
1: Well, of course, why not?
2: Sounds kind of funny to me.
1: Oh, well, you see, I have to say that because it left me without references. I'd like a box number, please.
2: Okay. Box 693. That'll be $2.34. Would you like us to mail you the replies?
1: Oh, no. I'll come back to pick them up. Thanks very much.
2: Oh, it's a pleasure. We don't see girls as pretty as you every day.
3: All set?
1: Of course. It'll be in tomorrow's paper. And Vincent, guess what?
3: Yeah?
1: I got the same box number we had before, 693. Must be a good luck omen, huh? All we need is a nice, lonely old money bag with no relatives.
3: Come on, honey, let's take in a movie. Everything's going to be okay. In a couple of days, you'll come back and find a nice letter waiting for you. And then we'll be off on our next errand of mercy.

0: Sit down, my dear. Sit down.
1: Oh, thank you, Mrs. Radcliffe.
0: Now, let's see. You're Miss Hunt?
1: Yes, Catherine. With a C.
0: Well, I suppose the first thing I must do is to look at your references.
1: Well, you see, Mrs. Radcliffe, that's the unfortunate part. I have no references.
0: Oh?
1: My employer died rather suddenly. Perhaps you read about it in the papers. Mr. Clifford Davis. I'd been with him for a little over 2 years.
0: Had he been ailing long?
1: Yes. He was quite an elderly man and feeble. I felt so sorry for him. He trusted me completely. And then one afternoon he insisted that I go out for a breath of air. He had a relapse while I was out. When I got back, he was gone.
0: Oh, how dreadful for you. Oh, would you like some tea, my dear?
1: Oh, I'd love some tea, thank you. How many servants do you have, Mrs. Radcliffe?
0: Just Henry. He's been with me since before Mr. Radcliffe's death 10 years ago. Oh. I've had several companions during those years, but they come and go. I was thinking of finding someone again when your notice appeared in the paper. Now tell me, Miss Hunt, what did you do before you went to Mr. Davis?
1: Oh, I'd never worked before, Mrs. Radcliffe. My father and mother both died when I was quite young in England.
0: Oh, then you're all alone in the world, too.
1: Yes, all alone. An old family friend sent me here to America. I needed to find immediate employment, and so I took a position with Mr. Davis. You'll find me quite capable, Mrs. Radcliffe.
0: I'm sure I will.

0: Well?
1: It's a pushover, Vince. She's about 70. Oh, you should have heard me go into my act. I really laid it on thick. And did she swallow it?
0: Yeah, yeah, so you're wonderful. Come on, tell me, what's the setup?
1: One of those family mausoleum-type houses, complete with iron fence.
0: Looks worthwhile, huh?
1: She must have all kinds of silver and jewels and stuff. If that isn't good enough for $50,000...
0: Any relatives?
1: No. And only one servant, a butler. And Isolde, too.
0: Terrific.
1: I know.
0: You sure you know what to do now?
1: Of course I'm sure, just the same as the last job.
0: Let's go over it, just in case.
1: Okay, Vince. First of all, I take an inventory of all the valuables in the house we can lift. Jewelry, furs, silver, knickknacks, and all that stuff.
0: Right. Only be careful. Remember, you nearly got caught last time.
1: Well, I...
0: Take your time, baby. After all, the longer you take, the more we get. Why, you might even get her to make a new will before we wind this one up. Maybe we can get everything she's got. I can wait.
1: Sure, you can. I'll get the job. I wait on the old dame night and day. What do you do? Sit here and wait. Why do I always have to do all the work?
0: Brains come high, honey.
1: Oh, sure. You're so brilliant. You just sell the stuff after I get it. And you didn't really have to kill that old man.
0: Shut up. I told you never to mention that again, ever. You understand?
1: Let go of me. Then you're hurting my arm.
0: Now, look, honey. This is no time to be quarreling. We got a job to do. 2 weeks from tonight, I'll meet you here. You have an inventory of what's in the house, and I'll have a plan. And remember, no phone calls. You want to see me sooner, drop me a card.
1: What's the matter? Afraid I'm going to find out you're running around with some little blonde? Don't call me for 2 weeks. Warn me in advance if you want to see me. What is this?
0: Oh, come on now, baby. You know I'm crazy about you. Now, you just be a good girl and get all the dope on what's in that house. Maybe, when this job is over, we'll get married.
1: Okay, then. I'm sorry. Let's have a drink and be friends, huh? Let's drink to our new benefactress.
0: To our new benefactress. May her life be short.

0: Oh, Mrs. Radcliffe, how lovely you are in that dress.
1: Oh.
0: And I know you'll enjoy the luncheon. Now, you just sit down here for a minute and let me fix your hair.
1: How clever you are, Catherine, and you're making me feel quite young again. Why, this is the first time I've gone out to luncheon in months.
0: Oh. There now, your hair looks fine. Here now let me look at you. Oh, you do look nice. But I wonder... No, I guess not.
1: What is it, my dear?
0: Well, I was just wondering if you didn't have some jewelry you might like to wear. Against that black lace, pearls would be most effective. But I've noticed you never wear jewels.
1: Why, I hadn't thought of jewelry. Yes, my pearls. Of course I must wear them.
0: Let me get them for you. Where's your jewel box?
1: No, don't bother, Catherine. I'll get it.
0: Oh, no, no. Now, you must let me do those little services for you. It's part of my job. Do let me. Just tell me where it is.
1: Very well. You'll find a little key under my handkerchief case in the top dresser drawer.
0: Oh, yes. Here it is.
1: Now take the key and open the top right-hand drawer of my desk. It's specially constructed. The key unlocks the panel behind it. My jewel case is in that compartment.

0: Mrs. Radcliffe, in the dining room. Why, I thought you were having your nap. You promised me you'd sleep this afternoon.
1: Why, child, whatever are you doing with all the silver out and that pad and pencil?
0: Oh, dear Mrs. Radcliffe. I'm afraid you've caught me checking up on Henry. I've been making a list of things that need doing, and I wanted to make certain that the silver was being kept cleaned and polished.
1: Yes, there is a great deal of work for Henry to do. Perhaps I should hire a maid to help him.
0: Oh, no, I'm sure we can manage. I find nothing out of order. Oh, but this can't be all, Mrs. Radcliffe. Isn't there more I should check? Trays, goblets, candelabra, other silver?
1: Why, yes. You'll find several chests of flat silver and all of the larger pieces wrapped and put away in the storeroom. Oh. We packed it away shortly after Mr. Radcliffe's death. Well, perhaps it would be wise to look at it and list it. How thoughtful of you, Catherine. I must tell Henry to give you the keys.

0: look very pretty in my sables.
1: Oh,
0: perhaps you'd like to wear them one day, Catherine.
1: Oh, Mrs. Radcliffe, I hope you don't mind. Your coat was here on the chair, and I just slipped it on for a moment. I've never felt a coat so soft and light. Oh, it's like silk. I'm so sorry. How awful of me. Please forgive me.
0: Nonsense, my dear. I'm flattered. That coat was one of my real extravagances, especially since I go out so seldom.
1: Oh.
0: You know, Catherine, it really does become you. Yes, I think you must wear it when you have your photograph taken.
1: My photograph?
0: Oh, forgive an old woman her sentimentality. I've grown fond of your child. And I've been thinking I'd like to have your portrait. It would be wonderful in those sables.
1: Why, Mrs. Radcliffe?
0: I'll arrange the appointment.

0: Excuse me, madam.
1: Yes, Henry?
0: The messenger from the bank. He says he's to pick up an envelope from you.
1: Oh, yes, of course. How could I be so forgetful, Catherine?
2: Can't I get it for you, Mrs. Fletcher?
1: No, I'm afraid not, dear. Oh, I don't see how I could have forgotten to get those bonds ready.
2: You keep your securities here in the house?
1: Yes, most of them. Mr. Radcliffe always found it more convenient to keep them here in the library safe, and I've just continued to do so.
2: Safe in here? But isn't it dangerous?
1: Oh, of course not. Or perhaps it is eccentric of me, but I've never lost anything. Do you think I should send it to the bank, Catherine?
2: Oh, no. As you say, you've never lost anything. And now I'm here to look after you. But why's the messenger here?
1: Oh, Mr. Spencer at the bank feels that a certain group of bonds among my securities should be converted into cash now. The safe is right behind those books on the third shelf. Move that set of Gibbon to one side, Catherine.
2: Oh, how clever. Here. Just you rest your arm. My arm while you open it, Mrs. Radcliffe.
1: Oh, thank you. Now. There. There. And there.

0: Hello, Miss Catherine.
1: Oh, Henry. I thought you'd gone up to bed long ago.
0: I'm just going up. I've been meaning to speak to you, miss.
1: Oh?
0: I trust you found the silver to be in satisfactory condition.
1: Why, yes, Henry. I must compliment you on the excellent care you've taken of Miss Radcliffe's thing.
0: Well, I've been here for 12 years, Miss Catherine, and I've never had a complaint. But then none of Mrs. Radcliffe's former companions ever checked so thoroughly.
1: Oh, they probably didn't have Mrs. Radcliffe's best interests at heart. How many companions has she had?
0: 9, Miss Catherine.
1: 9?
0: Yes. And none of them lasted long, though. Shall I turn out the lights here in the library?
1: Oh, no, Henry, just leave them. I'm going to get some books to take up to my room. Good night, Henry.
0: Good night, miss.
1: Oh, lost Johnny in Trafalgar Square, going on the moon. What a whore.

0: leaping your life away, Arv, when the little woman works her fingers to the bone.
1: Catherine, where are you? I told you not to call me. What's wrong?
0: Nothing's wrong. Listen, Vincent, I'm downstairs in the sitting room. The old lady's asleep. I gave her a sleeping pill.
1: You crazy? Is that what you call her, tell me?
0: Don't be silly. She's asleep, I tell you. And the butler's in bed. I've just opened her safe.
1: Well?
0: There must be nearly $100,000 worth of money and jewels and bonds right there in the house.
1: What was that?
0: I didn't know.
1: Is there an extension on that phone?
0: Yes. Mrs. Radcliffe's bedroom. But I know she's asleep.
1: Is that the only extension?
0: There's one in the kitchen. Henry went up to his room on the third floor quite a while ago, and there's no phone up there.
1: Oh, you're bright. You certainly are. I'm hanging up. I'll see you in the apartment tomorrow afternoon. Be there. Do you understand?
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13: Man cannot live separately or alone. His life pattern runs invariably in a parallel line with his associates. In his work, he may plan and prepare by himself, but for fulfillment of his purpose, he must trust in the cooperation of his fellow workers. Hence, that unpredictable quotient, the human element, may enter the picture to destroy the most carefully laid plan.
14: Of all the stupid, scatterbrained, nitwitted tricks.
0: Vincent, you calm down. I tell you, she was asleep. She was perfectly all right this morning. Just the same as ever. All sweetness and light.
14: Well, it's done now. But you sure are dumb sometimes.
0: Not too dumb to memorize the combination of that safe.
14: Huh? Yeah, that was pretty smart. Now let's take a look at the inventory and see what's in the grab bag this time.
0: There it is. Let's
14: see. Silver. 423 pieces flat silver, small and large coffee services, tea trays, candlesticks. Yeah. All sterling?
0: Nothing but the best, my pet.
14: Looks okay. Furs, sable coat, mink cape, broad tail coat, seal stole, Beau Martens. In good condition?
0: Like new.
14: Paintings, Stuart, Van Eyck. Hey, Rembrandt.
0: And originals, no less. I tell you, Vince, this is a haul.
14: Yeah, this jewelry list looks pretty good, too. And $10,000 in cash in the safe.
0: Plus bonds and stocks and more jewelry. Say, do you know what else I found in it? Pictures. Photographs of young women. Pretty, too.
14: Yeah, I'll make an album.
0: She wants me to have my picture taken, too. I was trying on a sable coat the other day, and she thought I looked so pretty in it, she wants me to have my picture
14: taken. Now, listen to me and listen to me hard.
0: Well, I...
14: Better work fast. I don't know how many mistakes you've been making, but we're not taking any chances. What about those sleeping tablets Mrs. Radcliffe takes?
0: The doctor left them. He told me to give her one whenever she had a restless night. But only one, Miss Aunt. Her heart isn't in the best condition, and I think it was her that she take these sparingly.
14: You're not as dumb as I thought you were. Shall we do it tomorrow?
0: Why not?
14: What about Henry?
0: For 12 years, Henry's been spending Thursday afternoon and evening with his married daughter, who lives on a farm about 5 miles out. He usually spends the night.
14: All right, now listen. Give her the tablets before her nap. As soon as she's asleep, start gathering the stuff together. Call me from a pay station when you're ready. We'll get that stuff out of the house and be gone a long way from this town before...

0: One, two, three, four, five, six. Mrs. Radcliffe, are you awake?
1: Yes, Catherine, come in.
0: I brought you some nice hot milk. Help you sleep. Dr. Roberts said you must have your nap each afternoon, remember?
1: You're very kind, Catherine. Did you put a sleeping tablet in it?
0: Yes. One. Now drink your milk.
1: It is hot. I'll just put it down until it cools.
0: Look, but it's much more effective when it's hot.
1: I prefer it cooler.
0: Very well, Mrs. Radcliffe. I'll sit here beside you, shall I?
1: No, I'd rather be alone now, thank you.
0: Well, be sure to ring if you want anything. And drink your milk.
1: I will, my dear.

Hello? This is Mrs. Emily Radcliffe. I'd like to make an appointment to have a photograph taken of my companion, Miss Catherine Hunt.

0: Your picture?
1: I told you she mentioned it before.
0: Oh, yeah, there. What about Henry? Did he leave?
1: Yes, right after lunch. Mrs. Radcliffe says he won't be back till morning.
0: I still think you'd better get it over with tonight.
1: Yes, but how?
0: You'll figure it out, sweetheart. You'll think of something. But get it over with. Tonight.
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3: Let's take a look at your closing Saturn report. September corn down 2.5 at 438.5. December down 2.75 at 460.5. March down 2.75 at 475.75. August soybeans down 4 at 1192.75. September down 4 at 1181.25. November down 3.75 at 1191. September Chicago wheat up 9.75 at 6.45, December up 9.25 at 6.59.75, March up 8.5 at 6.71.75. August live cattle down 3.30 at 2.31.42, October down 2.97 at 2.27.65, August feeder cattle down 5.55 at 3.48.80, September down 5.97 at 3.44.85, October down 6.32 at 3.40.52. August lean hogs are up 35 cents at 98.45. With this Secure Closing Settlement Report, I'm Kaylin Lair on TFN, the Farm Net.
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3: Catherine?
4: Oh. What are you doing to that safe? Hi, it's open.
3: Oh, Mrs. Radcliffe, I heard a noise, and I came downstairs to investigate, and I must have frightened somebody away. The safe was open, and all these things scattered around.
4: Oh, perhaps you have a tendency to carry your duties too far. You might have been killed, you know.
3: Oh, I had no thought for my own safety, Mrs. Radcliffe.
4: Yes, well, how unfortunate that it happened on a night when Henry was out of the house.
3: But, dear Mrs. Radcliffe, you shouldn't have come down, too. Come. Let me help you back up the stairs.
4: Thank you, my dear. But let's put all of my things back in the safe, shall we?
3: Yes, of course.
4: And did you happen to see my photographs? No? Then you must let me show them to you. It's quite a collection. Yes, this is my gallery. You see, there are 9 of them, all very pretty, all very young. About your age, Catherine, and very like you. That's why I wanted your picture, too.
3: Mrs. Radcliffe...
4: They, too, were companions of mine. See? They're dated. Notice this first one. March 3rd, 1936, and the next, April 10th, and so on. All dated. All about a year apart.
3: Let me help them. Put them back now, Mrs. Radcliffe.
4: Yes, do.

0: Fine, I'll help you to your room.
1: Yes, and I shall tell you about the photographs. Now, the first girl came to me in 1936 while Mr. Radcliffe was still alive. For a time, she was perfect. We both enjoyed her so much. But after a while, I began to notice things. She was playing up to my husband. Yes, I grew to hate them both. I knew I had to do something, so I suggested that the three of us take a trip to the Orient. I was the only one who came back.
0: What do you mean? Did they leave you?
1: I killed them both.
0: No.
1: It was really very simple. And when I came back to the States, I realized I couldn't stop there. I knew I must protect other old people from scheming companions like yourself, Catherine.
0: Why, Mrs. Radcliffe,
1: all of those girls were like you, more or less, playing up to me, scheming to get my money. But I had the advantage. You see, I knew what they were about. And so they all died, all of them. And the only obituary they have are those pictures in my safe. What a pity I shan't have yours.
0: What do you mean? Let go of me. You're crazy. You're insane. You couldn't have killed all those girls.
1: Oh, couldn't I?
0: Let me go. Let go of my arm. I'll throw you down

0: Oh, good morning. You're Mr. Carter?
1: Yeah.
0: Vincent Carter?
1: Yeah, what's it to you?
0: Well, I'm a neighbor. Moved into the apartment across the hall a couple of weeks ago.
1: So what?
0: Well, I noticed you haven't been going out. Thought maybe you were sick or in trouble. Just came over to see.
1: I'm fine. Nothing wrong with me. I'm fine.
0: Seen this morning's paper yet, Mr. Carter? I brought it over. Thought you might not have seen it yet.
1: Look, Chum, I'm pretty busy expecting an important call.
0: There's something in the paper you ought to read, Mr. Carter. It's on page 12. Obituaries.
1: Yeah? What is it?
0: I'll read it to you. Here. Mrs. Emily Radcliffe, widow of John E. Radcliffe and last surviving member of the renowned...
1: Yeah, skip that.
0: ...was found by her butler last night in her Winthrop Avenue home, dead of a heart attack. A young girl identified by the butler as Miss Catherine Hunt, Mrs. Radcliffe's companion, was found lying dead at the foot of the main stairway in the home, apparently the victim of a tragic fall.
1: What's that to me?
0: Dr. Earl Roberts, family physician to the Radcliffes for many years, is of the opinion that Mrs. Radcliffe died as a result of the shock of seeing her companion fall to her death.
1: Why did you think that would interest me?
0: I've been watching you and Miss Hunt since the sudden death of Mr. Clifford Davis. Don't move, Carter. I've got you covered.
1: Who are you anyway? What do you want?
0: Oh, I guess I neglected to introduce myself properly. My apologies. It's Arthur Moore, Vince. Lieutenant Arthur Moore, Homicide Squad.

the people who read that personal notice of a companion seeking employment, who would think to connect it with the dramatic account in today's papers of the tragedy in an imposing Winthrop Avenue home? The death of Mrs. Emily Radcliffe was in itself news. And we can only speculate that in this particular case, coincidence was once again the instrument of fate.

0: The clock will be heard again next week, same time, same ABC stations. This program was written by Lee Williams and Alan Hodshire, directed by Clark Andrews. Music is under the direction of Glenn Osser. 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
1: The Clock in the episode The Companion from December 11th, 1947. While you just heard Alice Frost appearing alongside Joe DeSantis in that production, at the same time she was working with another Joseph on the long-running detective program Mr. and Mrs. North. I'll provide the surname of that acting Joe and wrap up when radio was right after this break.
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1: Welcome back to When Radio Was. Before the break, we heard Alice Frost alongside Joe DeSantis in an episode of The Clock. And I mentioned that she spent years working alongside a different Joe in the long-running detective program Mr. and Mrs. North. The answer is Joseph Curtin. I'm your host, Greg Bell, and that'll do her this time. But hey, stop by the website, which is whenradiowas.com. And until next time, I bid you farewell.
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14: NBC News Radio, I'm Scott Carr. The White House says some of the things President Trump may talk about tonight during a primetime address will shock Americans. The White House Press Secretary Caroline Leavitt tells reporters today Trump's remarks will show Americans that elections are not as secure as voters might think. Trump has continuously claimed the 2020 election was stolen from him and is pushing Senate Republicans now to pass his Save America Voter ID bill. The New York Post is reporting Arizona Senator Ruben Gallego has been involved in sexual relationships with at least two House staffers. They report it appears the relationships happened while Gallego was unmarried, and there's been no allegations of harassment. Congressional rules do not bar sexual relations between lawmakers and staff. Lawmakers in the House have moved the nation a step closer to locking the clock, establishing permanent daylight saving time.
15: The House has approved a measure to make daylight saving time permanent in the United States, eliminating the need to switch clocks back and forth. The Sunshine Protection Act will aim to keep clocks consistent. While the bill still does require Senate approval, some believe the benefits of extended evening sunlight outweighs potential drawbacks of later sunrises. WSPA reports that states have the option to opt out of the bill if it passes, but the overall impact on daily routines and schedules remain uncertain. I'm Kitty Gray.
14: Smoke from Canadian wildfires continues to blanket the U.S. Northeast and Midwest. Officials say smoke from Minnesota to Michigan and upstate New York and further into the Northeast has become thick and dense in spots. Air quality readings in Chicago, Cleveland, Detroit, and Minneapolis have moved into dangerous levels, they say, and the smoke will keep heading southward Friday into more of the Midwest, Appalachia, and the East Coast while things start to improve in the North. Scott Carr, NBC News. Radio.
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17: A former Moberly police officer convicted in the shooting death of 23-year-old Bailey Scott is back in custody after the judge revoked his bond. David Kip Hyde, 69 years old, was found guilty of second-degree murder on June 26th. Police say a multi-agency SWAT team spotted a vehicle headed north on Highway 63 Tuesday and arrested Hyde without incident. He is now held at the Randolph County Jail without bond under Section 544.671 RSMO, which bars bail from certain offenders. The July 2025 shooting happened after Hyde claimed self-defense. His sentencing is set for 1 p.m. August 21st. The Randolph County Fair will open July 18th with the Thornburg Pancake Breakfast at 7 a.m., followed by a horse show, vendor show, cornhole tournament, live music, and an ATV poker run. Sunday features 4-H Achievement Day, a dog show, and Member Fun Day, with ham and bacon judging Monday at Trinity United Methodist Church. Livestock shows run Tuesday through Thursday, leading into Friday's auction dinner and exhibitor auction. Event officials say new events this year include a pie-eating contest, table-setting competition, and a silent auction raffle to help a local 2-year-old battling leukemia. You're listening to news at centralmoinfo.com. High electricity demand in Boone County prompted the Mid-Continent Independent System Operator to issue a Level 2 energy emergency alert for the Columbia area Wednesday from 4 to 8 p.m. Officials say energy reserves are thin as all available power-generating sources are in use and neighboring regions are experiencing strain. Residents are urged to reduce unnecessary electricity use, raising thermostats within comfort levels, keeping window shades down, turning off lights, unplugging electronics, and avoiding heat-producing appliances until after 8 p.m. Businesses are encouraged to send home non-essential employees. MISO says every effort helps stabilize the grid. In Kingdom City, a Denver-based AI company and Callaway County officials held an open house in order to answer questions about a proposed 200-acre data center set to be built. According to the Jefferson City News Tribune, the July 14th open house aimed to give Kingdom City residents an opportunity to express concerns about the addition. County officials were optimistic about the development, citing potential for job creation and economic growth, while residents were concerned about spikes in energy bills and loss of farmland. Caruso AI did not provide a number for how much energy the center might consume. Caruso AI is planning to start construction on the data center sometime between this fall and the summer of 2028. For news at centralmoinfo.com, I'm Elena Doctorian.
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33: The Alex Marlowe Show. I'm glad you're here. Britons are being told to stockpile a one-year supply of food and water over a Russian hybrid threat. Crazy stuff going on over there. France approving a euthanasia bill, a massive water main break out west in West Hollywood. Actually welcoming me home, by the way. I've been on the road. You know what? Do you think, I think Alan would like it. I got to ask Dennis this, but I think Alan would like it if we did some homages to Prager with the I've been everywhere man stuff. My travel itinerary has been nuttier than a caramel sundae from Mickey D's. And they put all those nuts on there right on top. They just come with it. We were in Harrisburg for the Defense and Innovation Summit, and it was quite an event. The president was on hand yesterday. I got to sit down with a number of really interesting people, including Senator McCormick. I think that guy's got the eye of the tiger. I don't know if he's a 2028 guy, but keep an eye on him. He's you know why he gets stuff done, and he's a very personable person, knows everyone, great background. And he put on this summit where he convened all of these people in the tech and innovation sector who are, he's playing matchmaker. What he's doing is trying to get people made in American manufacturing, made in American innovation, and partnering with the U.S. government in order to make sure we are at the absolute cutting edge when it comes to military applied sciences, et cetera. And it's fun to watch because there's all these companies that I'd never heard of. And you guys might know this. I try to stay reasonably informed on stuff. And they had all these things like the robotic dogs, and they had the humanoid robots that are there. They had these innovators, guys in their college basements, who come up with these strange robots that can climb on walls, basically defying gravity. And there's a lot of really useful stuff for this, and all of them are going to be working together. And that does create a lot of other opportunity for people in the engineering sector, because a lot of this relies on very complex supply chains. And it also means we got to be on top of this from a geopolitical standpoint, because we're all just so vulnerable. When you look at how any interruptions in the strait, we look at how any interruptions because some sort of a virus that shuts down certain industries, or if the government needs to insist certain industries get priority over others, all of this is a major factor in how we are able to run our economy. And so being on the cutting edge of this is a huge priority for President Trump. But not just President Trump, he's courting all sorts of people who might not have been part of the tent, might not have been part of the coalition. So I want to spend the first little portion of the show talking about Trump's remarks yesterday. I got a lot of cuts that Greg and Dan dutifully set up for me. And I want to play some of those. But one thing that is really, really interesting to see is that you had people there like Jamie Dimon from JPMorgan Chase. a guy who's a banker, and it's probably loosely right-of-center person, but would never do anything political. That's not his job. That's not his charge. And all he's trying to do is trying to make sure that America is thriving. That's the whole point of what he's supposed to do. And he's out there with President Trump. He's sitting two seats over. Not the sort of thing you would have ever seen in the first Trump administration and in during the interim in the post-J6 America. And you just love to see that sort of thing because you're starting to understand that there are people who are seeing that Trump's enthusiasm for this country, for the American worker, that we're not going to just import all of these people to compete with American workers, and that American innovation, particularly in the tech sector, but also other sectors as well. I mean, it just in terms of think about apparel, think about entertainment, think about all sorts of different technologies that we're doing, medical technologies, pharmaceuticals. America is the spot, and everyone knows this. And Trump is making it, I think, very fashionable to admit it and embrace it. And I got to say, I think the craziness of the Democrats, I think the incoherence of their platform and their violence, which we keep hearing. Scott Bessent was talking about an assassination attempt on his life. I didn't play the audio because I knew it was on every other show, but Amy Coney Barrett talking about the crisis in her household where one of the kids found a bulletproof vest she has to have. It shouldn't be like this in this country, and yet it is, and the violence is overwhelmingly on one side, and we learn this because of the latest revelations that the SPLC and connected affiliates funding some of the Unite the Right rally. So all the right-wing stuff we know is astroturf to some degree, and the left-wing stuff is very genuine and it's really scary. But I still feel like where the left is most vulnerable on this, where I feel like they're the most vulnerable, is the fact that they have this incoherent ideology where they claim to be for the workers on one hand. They're the socialists, they're the Marxists, they're even communists. Half of the DSA wants to be communist. And they also want to have an open border where they can continue to import the third world to compete with the American worker. It's a very simple premise. When I've been harping on the show, and I'm going to continue to harp on this, that until they understand fundamentally how much they've blown it on the immigration narrative, they're going to be very, very, very vulnerable. That's going to continue. And before I get into this, before I get into Trump and his speech, I've got another illustration of this. This is Cut 27. This is James Tallarico. Check this out, guys.
0: We've seen this crazy, useless border wall through Big Bend being proposed. When you already have a wall made by God with cliffs and mountain ranges, much better than anything humans could build.
33: So we don't need walls. It's just nonstop talk about how we want to keep the border open. We're the only country in the developed world that does not have a sovereign border. We have the weakest border on earth, even though that we're being all told we're so hawkish on the border. And yeah, you don't need to put the wall necessarily in areas where it's very hard to traverse those areas. But also the wall is a symbol. It also discourages people even more from going through the humanitarian crisis that's taken place at our border. It's been humanitarian because all these people, they get swallowed up in the cartels, human trafficking, and they get ferried up north, and almost all the women get raped. And then they come here and they work for slave wages. Not slave wages, but it's often under the table. They're sending money a lot back home, and it is indentured servitude. Slavery is a little, I don't want to overdo it here. I'm going to get the BLM is going to be on my case here pretty quick. So, but overall, it's not a fair wage in many cases because all of it's illegal. All of it's illegal is law-breaking people, breaking our laws and sending the money back home, not keeping it in the American economy and harming the American worker, driving down their wages, creating competition, driving up the price of housing. Completely unnecessary. And Tallarico keeps invoking God nonstop. The guy's going to keep invoking God to try to push left-wing politics. There is a real demonic force that is in this country in a lot of levels. All right. I want to get into this speech from President Trump. Let's do I'll start with a little this is an amuse-bouche here. This is Trump talking about Dave McCormick and Dave McCormick's wife, Dina Powell, is vice president of Facebook. She was on Trump's economic council or was she in the foreign policy council? She's very high up in the Trump 1 administration. This is pretty hilarious. Cut 19, please.
1: Probably the most important person in the room is Senator McCormick's wife, Dina. I mean, I know Dina. Dina worked for me for 4 years. She worked for me. I know her almost as well as David, hopefully not quite as well. But Dina has been, she's been amazing, and she's gotten a very nice position as the president of Meta, working with a very good guy, so a lot of good people, but one in particular, so good luck, and they're doing a fantastic job, thank you. She was great. She worked in the administration first term, and she was fantastic.
33: I just want to tell you to savor this. We're going to get into the substance. We know this is substantial stuff. We come back. But I want you all to savor this. That's the President of the United States. This guy, Dave McCormick, throwing a huge event that's going to create billions of investment, thousands upon thousands of American jobs. And he comes in, he immediately says, I know your wife very well, but hopefully not as well as you. He's making a adult joke right there. This live streamed from the White House, packed audience. It's just, you know what he's saying, reading between the lines. Also, though, I got to throw out there that she's working for Zuck 2.0. It's very interesting. We got to keep an eye on this stuff because Vice President of Facebook, the fact that she was on Trump's National Security Council, so National Security Advisor to Trump, and even though she's got a financial background as well. So very accomplished person. And the point is that Zuckerberg hiring people that were in the Trump 1 administration is a positive development, but we got to keep an eye on this stuff. We all got to keep an eye on it. I don't know if Zuckerberg's a great guy. He did rig the 2020 election for Biden. That's just a fact. He did that. But Trump bringing in all of these new people to work with him and then roasting him in a way that only Trump can. I know your wife very well, but hopefully you know her better. Okay, Mr. President. We come back. I'm going to get into some of the accomplishments, both recent and throughout the last year and a half, that Trump highlighted. I think a lot of these are really important, and how he's innovating in the defense and tech sector. We'll be right back. This is the Alex Marlowe Show.

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0: So I could have easily led the show today with what's going on with the lettuces. I'll just leave it there. There's a lot going on with the lettuce going on. And I will tell you, because I've been in travel mode instead of locked in on the internet and on the computer. Ladies and gentlemen, you don't have an idea of how many hours a day I was able to sit and stare at computer in my 20s. I was building up my career, working for Andrew Breitbart, then working for Steve Bannon. It was nonstop. It was 16 hours plus a day, easy. I could just sit there and stare and do headlines and curate the news and just have a blast doing that. But when I'm on the road, I don't stay on top of stuff as much as I should. And the evidence of that is that on Monday night, we had a team dinner when I was out in, I guess it was Tuesday night, team dinner. And I ordered two different salads. You know the amount of times I've ordered two salads at the same time in my life? Maybe one other time, maybe two others. So this is a once in every 13-year endeavor. And I decided to do it on the day of the explosive news. We'll say the explosive news about lettuces. Explosive headlines coming out. And I got to say, yesterday I was walking around and I had a tummy ache and I was wondering, what's going on here? I got a big night of travel. I drive from Harrisburg to Philadelphia. I take a flight. It's a 10 p.m. flight arriving at LAX at 1 a.m. And then I'm about an hour from LAX, so I got to head up there to home. And I got the tummy grumbling, and I'm going, what's going on here? And I got good news, ladies and gentlemen. I was hungry. I hadn't had a proper meal since the multiple lettuces a couple days earlier. So there you go. So I survived it. But you know what? We have an incredibly beautiful country. It's part of the reason why I enjoy doing stuff like getting out and seeing all of you. So make sure to send me an email if you are hosting speakers. Aloha to alexmarlow.com. I would love to come and visit your town. I genuinely enjoy it. We have an incredible country with great people in it and always beautiful. Always, I come from the most beautiful part of the country, I believe. And I still feel like there's so many places, though, that rival it that people don't even never even heard of, never even thought about. And so much in between. So good stuff. Great, great country. And I'm happy to say thus far, I'm surviving the apocalypse of the lettuces. One other note before we get back on Trump is that coming up over the weekend, I will have some exceptional podcast for you. I spoke to the Secretary of the Army, Driscoll, who's just an amazing person. He went to Yale Law with J.D. Vance. He is young, he's vibrant, but he's also a killer. And the fact that the Secretary of the Army was able to sit down with me during the middle of all these wars was very special. I was anticipating that, which is great. I also spoke to Mike Waltz, the UN ambassador, who wants to make the UN great again. I'm staring at it right now. I should have brought it over. I've got to make a UN great again hat, which is, it's sharp looking hat. I don't know if the UN ever was great, but I accept the premise during the interview. So a lot of fun stuff to come on the Marlow podcast feed. So please keep an eye on that. I'm producing pretty much double the amount of content, or so at least time again, the amount of content every week on the podcast feed, in addition to the live show, which also goes up there so you don't miss any live shows. All right, let's get into more of Trump's comments. I think some of these are important. Let's hear him talking about Venezuela and the incredible job we've done there. Cut 20, please.
1: I built the military in my first term, and I used it in my second term. And as you know, Venezuela was actually 48 minutes, but let's call it one day. And we've paid for the cost of that war 50 times over, more than 50 times over already. And they've been great, the people from Venezuela. The leadership has been fantastic. And we're working with them, and the big oil companies are moving in. They've made more money for themselves in the last few months than they made in the history of the country. And it's just properly, it's being properly run.
0: This should be the model. We go in. We win a war in 48 hours or whatever it is. He said 48 minutes. Is that what he said? So we'll call it 2 days. We win the war. We get money from it. We get billions of dollars worth of oil from it. Their country, because America is the best country, we are the ones that help them get more out of their country. That is the proper and best use of this country. This is a perfect example. It's not imperialist, it's not colonialist, but this is a way of America solidifying our superpower status and also benefiting ourselves and our people. This needs to be the model. And anyone who doubts this model, I don't know what you're thinking, because this has got to be it. And I don't see any other model for how we should do foreign policy. Hyper aggressive, move quickly, make money. This was my favorite part of the speech. This was completely wild, came out of absolutely nowhere. Remember, this is a Defense and Innovation Summit. Cut 21.
1: New Orleans, Louisiana, the governor called me up, Jeff Landry, great guy. He called me, he said, we have a problem. We have the Mardi Gras coming up, and this place is loaded up with crime. And we sent in the National Guard and others, and it was the safest that is on record, the safest Mardi Gras on record. They've never had anything like it. He called me two days later. He said, I've never seen anything like it. It's a terrible expression. He said, nobody was killed. Well, that doesn't sound so good to say, frankly, in one way. But in another way, many people would be killed during Mardi Gras consistently. And now it was the safest they've had, he said, in 67 years.
0: When I was watching this at the event, and it seemed like such a digression, it was so hilarious. It was out of nowhere. You got the biggest CEOs, CTOs, CFOs. You got all these technologists there. You got all these bankers there. He's talking about security at Mardi Gras. Only Trump could get away.
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0: So we're making the UN great again, which is Munga. And now we're making Mardi Gras great again, which I don't know if we can do a cool acronym for that. But are we going to get the Trump-branded beads after he made Mardi Gras great again? He saved Mardi Gras from the terrorists. And then now we're going to get the Trump beads. I hope. We got to get them. I want to give, the next time I see the president, I'm going to give him beads. I'm going to ask to put them around his neck. He'll probably let me. He probably will. And so I'll put the beads on his neck. And then I'm going to ask him if he knows the reference. And the reference is that he saved Mardi Gras. Just awesome. Awesome stuff. I want to get into a list. He ran through a pretty good list of some of the accomplishments he's had recently in the administration. I think this is worth sharing because it's not the sort of thing the establishment media will ever cover. Cut 22, please.
1: We did more in terms of regulation cuts by five times, six times, and even in some cases, depending on the way you look at it, seven times than any other president. We delivered no tax on tips, no tax on overtime, and no tax on Social Security. And we're building a beautiful military complex and a ballroom combination at the White House, and they were working on Saturday and Sunday. The other thing we did, which seems simple but never done before, when you buy an automobile, some people have to pay and they have to go and borrow money from a bank. You're allowed to deduct the interest payment from your income taxes, and that's a big deal, but only if the car is made in America. So that's been great. So all of these things have added up to a level that we're booming.
0: I got to say, since the first Trump administration, I'm now on my third SUV that is from a foreign car company that is made in America, specifically to serve the American audience by Americans working in those factories. It all works. It's all so logical. And it's just great to hear this list of accomplishments because you just don't get this stuff from the establishment media. I'll tell you the hottest establishment media story that I'm seeing this morning is that Trump promoted companies on Truth Social days after buying their stock. This is from CNN. This is what CNN's up to. And now I will state, in a vacuum, I don't love the idea of the president or anyone in power promoting something and then immediately buying the stock or right after, right before it. So if there's any coordination, I don't like that. But if you drill into the article, they cite that there's countless examples of Trump either promoting something and not buying a stock, or Trump making many other trades and then not tweeting or promoting about it at all. So it just, you can't totally tell without the benefit of doing hours and hours of research how much this is actually affecting Trump's portfolio or how much this is affecting any sort of policy. It's all correlation without necessarily causation. And here's what they highlight. They give some examples of to illustrate the point. One of them is NVIDIA. Trump talking about NVIDIA committing $500 billion to build AI supercomputers in the United States exclusively, and then Trump bought NVIDIA stock. NVIDIA is the hottest stock in the world. So you think maybe it's circumstantial? And also NVIDIA, Jensen Huang is one of these guys, the CEO, very dynamic guy, and he's someone who is probably loosely right of center in a lot of ways, was a pragmatist. Trump wants to win a guy like that over. And he's a very innovative thinker. And I've got a lot of stuff to say about him, positive and negative. But overall, that's a guy that Trump would probably like in his team if he's trying to make America the strongest country in the world. And if he gets co-opted by the Chinese and he does a lot of business with China, not as, I would say, not as much as he does in America, but he does a lot of business. We don't want to lose a guy like that to a Chinese influence. So we see what Trump is doing, and then he buys some of his stock. It's just a vote of confidence. Let me illustrate that point about the vote of confidence. Tesla is Trump promotes Elon Musk, and then he buys Tesla. The other example is Trump tweets or truth bombs. Sydney Sweeney, a registered Republican, has the hottest ad out there. It's for American Eagle, and the jeans are flying off the shelves. Go get him, Sydney. And then he buys American Eagle stock. And he bought $50,000 worth. Trump's worth billions of dollars. You don't think he's just throwing a bone? Do you remember this saga where American Eagle put out these hot Sydney Sweeney ads, and then people found out she's a Republican, and then a lot of butthurt leftists were boycotting or creating problems for the brand because you're not allowed to be a Republican and be mainstream. And so Trump tries to throw support behind her and throw support behind the company. Is this the end of the world to CNN? Apparently it is. So we don't have time to talk about anything good that's happening. They're not of comprehensive reporting on all the deals, literally billions of dollars worth of deals getting done at this defense summit. They don't want to talk about that. They don't want to talk about America leading the world in manufacturing. They want to talk about if Trump bought Elon Musk stock, if Trump bought Jensen Huang's NVIDIA stock, and if Trump bought stock on a company with a Sydney Sweeney doing advertisements as a Republican. But my favorite part about this article is all the research, CNN admits, was done with AI. So they benefited from AI. And so I'm just wondering whether or not that was benefiting. They benefited from NVIDIA's technology when they did it. So again, I don't really want Trump posting stuff on Truth and then trading or vice versa. I don't really love that. But then you dig into it and you feel like, really, is this that big of a deal? In principle, I get the principle. But they don't bring these great examples. And then Trump lays out all these things that are actually happening in this country for the positive, and that barely gets a mention. Maybe in talk radio if we've got time between dunking on the socialists. So on that note, we probably should dunk on the socialists. But before we do, I got to share this. We got some footage of this is what I returned to when I came back to the wonderful state of California early this morning. This is the first headline I saw literally when I opened up the Everything app when I landed. Cut 18, please.
17: But a massive water main break in West Hollywood, Los Angeles, the major flooding. Just look at that, turning roads into rivers. Los Angeles County Fire is on the scene. Multiple streets were closed down, including major roadways like Santa Monica Boulevard and Sunset Boulevard. An investigation into this incident is ongoing, but not something you see every day in California, especially right before rush hour traffic.
0: Yeah, not good. We can't handle any disruptions in the traffic. It's just, we live to create works projects. We don't finish them. This is how you know the difference between a red state and a blue state. The blue states live to create the work project, but they don't want to complete it because then the job goes away. And maybe the funding for that job, maybe the funding for the bureaucrat, maybe that can go away too. They get phased out. So they want to keep the job going. I was thinking about this because we've got huge construction on the 405 freeway, which is the biggest artery in all of Los Angeles. It's nonstop. It's just constantly inconvenient for everyone here. And they won't wrap it up. It's going on for years. Same thing where I live up the 5 freeway, just north of LA, nonstop the entire time. I've been here almost 5 years. The entire time, the same work projects, none of them are done. They're always getting chipped away at. I go up to Santa Barbara to visit my friends, the Young Americas Foundation. Works projects there on the 101 freeway up there. Nonstop, never ends. They don't finish the job. Why? Because then the money goes away. So it's a jobs program. It's not really about fixing the roads for the taxpayers. It's about creating jobs to create more Democrat voters. And if that's how your state operates, your city operates, just know that you're getting rolled. You're getting rolled by the government. And so then you see stuff like this, the basic infrastructure not working. We'll see what happens. I mean, is this going to be foul play? I don't know what it's going to be. But I'll tell you, Spencer Pratt had the tweet of the day where he said, at least for today, the roads are not going to smell like pee. And that is a good call. It's a good call. It's good. He's got the gift. He's got it. He sees it. That was pretty quick. I don't know if he's got good writers or if he's doing it himself, but that was a good line. They're cleaning all the pee up. in the middle of L.A. today. So that's it. That's where we're at. All right, let's dunk on some socialists. This is unbelievable. This is a DSA member talking about their true goals. Remember, I played they want to abolish the Senate because they don't like the idea of the middle of the country being represented. They would only prefer for the big cities to guide the whole country. Let's play Cut 24, please.
1: Today, I'm making one more important announcement. My administration will soon take historic action to get illegal alien truck drivers who are just killing us.
0: So I have different 24. So I love this clip, the legal alien truck driver, but that's not on my list. So why don't we play the Trump clip, and then I will we'll hold the other clips for a minute. But let's play this Trump clip because I love this clip anyway.
1: Today, I'm making one more important announcement. My administration will soon take historic action to get illegal alien truck drivers who are just killing a lot of people. They can't read signs. Many of them are on drugs or alcohol, and they shouldn't be driving these things. And they came in totally illegally, and we don't want them. But they are driving all over American roadways, and we're going to replace them with proud American veterans. We're going to take our veterans, we're going to make them, we're going to teach them a lot about driving trucks, and in many cases they know. We're going to say any American who's driven a heavy truck for our military will automatically be eligible for a commercial driver's license.
0: This is so common sense, it's so easy, and I can't believe the Democrats keep leaving out this low-hanging fruit. And I'm flagging this because this is why I remain very bullish on conservatives, on MAGA, and the prospect of us winning elections in the midterm and in 2028 is because the Democrats have not figured out immigration. They've not figured out that them opening the borders and undermining the American worker and ushering in a bunch of crime for people who won't assimilate is not going to be a popular position, and it's not going to be popular with the working class. It's only going to be overeducated people who are socialists, who spent way too much time in university. They're the only ones who might buy into this nonsense, because overall, this is just not something that is going to, people are going to figure out this math that if you have open borders, you can't have socialism. You can't have both. You can only have socialism if you have a border. Open borders aren't going to work. Socialism is not going to work. But it's impossible to even try them both at the same time. And that's what they want to do. All right. So do we straighten out the clip thing? Okay. Let's play the clip I wanted. Oh, you don't have it. Okay. Well, let's play some more socialism. How about Congresswoman Mary Glusenkamp Perez talking about the SAVE Act? That'll be a good one.
18: Now they've swashed it to the SAVE America Act. The SAVE America Act is fundamentally different because that is about demonstrating your citizenship every time you vote. It requires the federal government to establish socialized photocopying services so you can photocopy your driver's license and include that with your mail-in ballot. Anybody think there's a problem with that? Does that feel like a security risk to anybody? Because it feels pretty wacko to me.
0: This is a literal congresswoman in the United States House of Representatives. And her position is that if you have a voter ID, a photo ID for a mail-in ballot to verify a voter citizenship, that is a security risk. It's a security risk to supply the ID. Track this. This is a point I've been making often.

0: come back, I'll play Daria Leza Chevalier, citing her favorite socialist countries. And I'll give you a spoiler. These are not socialist countries. I also got a Michelle Obama clip to come. There's a lot to do. We'll be right back. Wait a minute. I got a filibuster 10 more seconds. I'm sorry. I got some Ro Khanna. I got some Jasmine Crockett. A lot to do. We got a lot of great clips to wrap up the show. Be right back.
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0: All right, big shout out to the team. Greg Evan, Sean McConnell, Roger Wicker Jr., Rick Locke, Ira Chali, Matt Zibel, Ricky Lopez, Misty Callahan, John Cassio, and Daniel West all contribute to the show. All right, I promise Daria Leza, Avila Chevalier, one of these overeducated and unaccomplished people who will probably be sending to the House representatives, who makes AOC look like a moderate. This was a very interesting piece of audio. Cut 17, please.
1: Has there been a most successful model of socialism anywhere in the world outside the United States in terms of both human rights and widespread economic justice that you would point to emulate? Because you know what the critics say, right? They're always going to point to the worst examples, the Soviet Union, some of the dictatorships in Latin America at various times, communist China, things like that.
2: You know, I think that there's a lot we can learn from many parts of the world. I think places in Europe, like Sweden and Norway, for example.
0: This just shows you the level of retardation the Democrats allow, because neither Sweden nor Norway are socialist. They're called social democracies, but they basically have capitalist market economies. They do have welfare states. They do have some pretty high taxes and public services. But in general, we are talking about a capitalist economy in Norway. A lot of private businesses, stock markets, a lot of profit motives. They also benefit from a huge sovereign wealth fund that is from oil. So this is where the Democrat ideology is non-existent. It's completely, there is no logic to it, because she cites a country that benefits from a lot of oil. They have huge economic freedom by most metrics, very business-friendly environment. And is it as capitalist as maybe I would set it up if I was starting from scratch? I don't know. But it's a market-oriented place, and Sweden even more so. Sweden actually experimented with socialism 4 or 5 decades ago. Higher taxes, more nationalizations, and they actually pulled back from it. They reformed in the 90s with more deregulation and privatization. A lot of tax cuts, opened up markets. They also really like free trade, which is, you know, we're kind of having a reappraisal of that, but they want entrepreneurship and competitiveness. It's not socialist models. So the other thing that's really important to note is that these are homogenous societies, and America has a very heterogeneous society. We have all of these various factions within our country culturally, which sometimes is a benefit and sometimes makes things very challenging. Take a look at the LA public school system with all these people who don't speak English. It is very challenging. They don't have that stuff in these Nordic countries. Not remotely close to what we have to deal with in America. And it just shows you the Democrats are willing to send high energy retards to the Congress. And that's what we're going to see. People who don't know the basics of socialism, they don't even know what countries are socialist, and yet they think of themselves as socialists. And I think this kind of raises a really interesting point, because some of the things that you can look at these countries for, we can look at them, but don't look at it from a socialist lens. I was thinking about how the Nordic model, a lot of it is based off of strong unions. And I think unions are going to be important, private sector unions, during the AI revolution. I don't think that unions are with public sector. I don't think that works. I don't think public sector unions works, because it just ends up Democrats negotiating for more of your tax dollars. Case in point, our failing school systems, particularly in blue states. But I think private sector unions could have a lot of benefit in the AI arms race, because a lot of people are going to be very concerned about vast wealth stratification that AI could create. And everyday Americans are seeing AI thus far as a plagiarism machine that's stealing art and literature and ideas. And young people are going to embrace socialism during that process. And I think having strong unions that are able to bargain with some of these tech giants, I think could be valid. But it's not socialist. That's not a socialist model. That's actually a free model where the government's not controlling this stuff. So really interesting. There's a lot of concern. Another hot story that's in the news is how all these top tech executives are fearing for their lives in the age of Mangione. And we got to keep a close eye on this. Tech backlash turns violent. Is the AI backlash, is tech executives fearing for their lives, a big Wall Street Journal story that's out today. Violent threats against AI companies spilling into real world security incidents. We have to absolutely keep an eye on this. People are incredibly desperate about AI. The skepticism is very real. I know a lot of the tech executives are aware of this, and they are concerned about it, but they're concerned about they could get blamed, or they could get a violent targeting against them because of these Luigi-style horrors, which half of the country, not half of the country, but a good substantial portion of people on the left were okay with it. So this is something that I think is a deep concern to people, because we need to make sure that the AI revolution is working for us. And sometimes you sell your soul when you run headlong into transformative technologies. And of course, there's going to be some benefit. There could be some people who are able to make more money, be able to get more wealth, more freedom from AI. And I want to highlight those examples to you. But I'm trying to give you a vibe. And the vibe is people are feeling deeply insecure about it. And it's going to lead to perhaps some violence. And that is not a good thing and worth keeping an eye on. All right, a very chipper note to end what was otherwise an upbeat show. Go in peace to love and serve the Lord. See you tomorrow.
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12: NBC News Radio, I'm Scott Carr. The U.S. has carried out more strikes against Iran. U.S. Central Command says a new round of strikes started at about 2 p.m. Eastern today and were meant to further degrade Iranian military capabilities. It marks the sixth straight night that U.S. strikes have been carried out. It comes after the White House said earlier that talks were continuing between the two nations. President Trump will address the nation tonight in what he calls one of the most important speeches of his presidency. He's provided few details about what he plans to discuss, but has suggested it'll focus on free and fair elections. On Tuesday, the president called for America to shape up and touted tonight's address as a big announcement. The Blue Angels are now reviewing a low-altitude flight that sent chairs and umbrellas flying and frightened some on a crowded Florida beach Wednesday.
13: Navy officials say a